0: One of the filthiest songs ever written, by the way. Listen to the lyrics and let your mind wander. I will take the over. Chase Brown, 825 and a half rush yards at minus 110. Love that wager.
1: And you know that, and I've already brought out the sledgehammer. The one time I've used Sledgy, your sledgehammer this season, this summer, I should say, was for my favorite division-related prop, Aaron Rodgers, over 20 and a half passing touchdowns. You know, again, you think he's 42 going on 43 and he gets hurt. Okay, I can't blame you for thinking that. But Aaron Rodgers, the three seasons that he has been hurt and played nine games or less, the only years where he didn't throw for at least 21 touchdowns. So he's going to do it this year, assuming he stays healthy. Rodgers is going to show he's still got some juice left in the tank. And yes, the Pittsburgh Steelers are going to the playoffs this year. 310-840-4910. When we come back, is it going to be the best division in all of football this year? Will Patrick Mahomes and the Chiefs reclaim their throne? Are the Broncos going to back up an incredible season from last year? Or are the Chargers finally ready to ascend? Where does that leave the Raiders? We'll talk the AFC West when we come back. He's Brett Evans. I'm Pat Boyle. Your calls, your texts, 310-840-4910. It's the eve of the NFL season, and we're making our predictions. It rolls on next. BetMGM tonight here on Westwood One Sports.
2: 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Starting off with a bang. Patriots, Seahawks, a rematch of last year's Super Bowl. 8 Eastern, tomorrow. 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
1: 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Phone number to join the show, 310-840-4910. You could call, you could text, 310-840-4910. We've gotten into a ton. We've still got a ton to get into. So buckle up, baby. Let's go for this ride. And if you want to hit me up on Twitter, you could do so at PatBoyle44 or Instagram as well. You'd be surprised. I get a lot of Instagram DMs during the show. Either way, at PatBoyle44 on Instagram or on Twitter. One quick programming note. We've had two great guests already on the show. Ty Dunn back at 7 p.m. Eastern and Andrew Catalan, NFL CBS play-by-play guy, an hour ago. In 1 hour from now at 10 p.m. Eastern, we're going to talk to Mike Pereira, the main NFL rules analyst for Fox. You know, whenever you're watching the NFL game of the week on Fox with Burkhart and Brady, and they say, let's go to our rules analyst, Mike Pereira. Yeah, that Mike Pereira. He's going to join us in an hour. I can't wait to ask him about all about that Michigan debacle on Saturday night against Western Michigan, the clock, and a whole lot of other good stuff. So Mike Pereira, the rules analyst from Fox, going to join us 1 hour from now. 310-840-4910. We got plenty of baseball scoreboard updates to get you as well on a big Tuesday night across the major leagues. But we're kicking off hour number four with a little hot or cold, baby. Let's get to producer Brandon Combs. Get Combs in the mix for some hot or cold. What's up, Combsy? How you doing?
2: Man, I'm doing great, Pat. It was a good weekend of college football. It's been a good Friday, Saturday, Sunday, and Monday of college football. And it's been a good night of baseball so far. So I love it. And, you know, plus I kicked your butt in our college football ATS. So had a great time.
1: You can't say you kicked my butt when you're two picks better through week one and the two picks that you got it because we were head-to-head on four of our ten. So the two picks that you were one that you beat
2: and
1: me
2: I
1: on.
2: Was 3-1.
1: Yeah. Yes. Overall, you were 8-2. I was 6-4. The two picks that you beat me on, you got the line to move a full point in your favor from Thursday night to the time the games were played. One of those was absolutely critical in Florida State SMU. You took Florida State, which at the time was 3.5. Got down to 2.5. And yeah, congrats. They lose by a field goal, so they did cover that. And then the other one was Auburn-Baylor, which you got a miracle backdoor cover. And you're probably lucky that they went for two and didn't get it, because if that game went to overtime, well, the spread was 7.5 when we were talking about it. So either way, yeah, you know what? I'm just salty, Combs, that you basically you're two picks better than me by like what, 2 points?
2: Two things there. One, we're gonna have former rules analyst or former vice president of NFL officiating and current rules analyst for Fox Sports on later on. Maybe you should ask him one of your questions. Should be, hey, Mike, if the line moves after I make a play, should I get the new line, or should I have to go with the line that was played when I played it? And second of all, the other thing is, you know, the line moved in your one win as well. In your favor. So, I mean, we could sit there and we could split hairs all you want, but it's always been the thing where when you play your play, that's the number you get. I don't get to call BetMGM and be like, hey, so I bet this at -3.5 and it just moved to -2.5. You think you could take that money and give me the -2.5 instead? They're going to laugh at me and hang up the phone, Pat. So take your losses, take it like a man, because you lost again the same way you do week after week after week on the list.
1: Okay, the list is one thing. When Monty, our video producer, gives you the list and you can cheat, you know, days in advance because you know the topic. But what's the standings for Let's Go Streaking? Who's ahead of who in that when we

0: Welcome on back. BetMGM tonight, Westwood One Sports. I'm Pat Boyle, phone number to join the show, 310-840-4910. Got Mike Pereira coming up here in 10 minutes. Fox NFL rules analyst, the former VP of officiating for the National Football League. We're going to ask him about this Michigan debacle from Saturday, and also because Mike is going to be on our TV sets every single Sunday for the next 4 months. I'm going to ask him, what's a typical Sunday look like for him? And I guess some of the probably the most frequently asked questions he gets as, look, we all call them sometimes, right? When our team gets a call that goes against them, when we got to hear from what I like to say, oh, I got to hear from these rules nerds now. I got to hear from Terry McCauley or Mike Pereira. But if they come on and then they, basically you see in the replay booth and your team's playing and you're hoping that the call gets overturned, and Mike Pereira was like, yeah, I think this one's going to get overturned. And you're like, yeah, Mike. Yeah, I'm with Mike. So they could be our best friend. They could be our worst enemy, the rules analysts, a position that has obviously become pretty integral to our broadcast, whether you like it or not. So we'll talk with Mike Pereira in 10 minutes, 310-840-4910. You can hit me up on Twitter as well at PatBoyle44, but I have some takeaways still to finish off from this weekend. Wild week one in college football. And that is Michigan fans storming the field. You should be embarrassed of yourselves. After the all-time clock debacle, where, again, it looked like when we first initially watched it, if you watched the game on Saturday for the couple hours after the game ended, it looked like Michigan had a game rigged for them to win, or at least rigged for them to have another crack at a Hail Mary. That's the one thing that I think is getting lost in translation. You know, the MAC and Western Michigan basically protesting the game, saying that they should be recognized as the winner. How about just don't give up a Hail Mary? Don't give up a Hail Mary touchdown. I mean, it's a play that like should have 1% success rate if you know how to defend it properly. And Western Michigan, they had two chances. They defended it properly the first time, god awful the second time. Like, defend the Hail Mary and you win the game. And we don't have to worry about this, about an extra second being put on the clock. But then again, should there have been an extra second put on the clock? Because it looked like from the naked eye, it looked like when we watched it for the first time or you saw it on social media, and the ball hits the ground with 0 seconds, it looks like the game is over and Western Michigan pulls off an Appalachian State-sized victory against Michigan at the Big House in week one. History repeating itself 20 years later. But then, I mean, look, once they go to the great lengths, NBC and the Big Ten and on social media, oh, here was what it sounded like and looked like for the command center, the replay center, when the Western Michigan player leaps in the air, his foot was out of bounds in the back of the end zone. So as soon as he touches it, it's a dead ball. That's why there was a second left. It felt slimy in the moment. It felt like Western Michigan got cheated. And so Michigan wins the game. Congratulations. I think they're going to be mediocre. I said it before the season started, and I had a bunch of people calling me all kinds of names on social media. I don't know what I'm talking about. I'm a Notre Dame fanboy. I'm an idiot. And I said, my expectations aren't high. I think 8 wins, 9 wins is the ceiling for Michigan. And then you basically lose to Western Michigan week one at home. Who's laughing now? But the only people worse than that, again, are then the fans that storm the field for beating Western Michigan on a walk-off Hail Mary on a game that you should have lost. Michigan fans, how far have you fallen? Pathetic. Embarrassing. The people that storm the field, you should have your fan card taken away. You shouldn't be allowed to attend a college football game for the rest of your life. Just brutally embarrassing. An utter embarrassment, really. I mean, there's no other way to say it. The fans, and for those of you that think that Michigan is going to somehow bounce back, that this was just a blip, that they played horrible, and they're just going to roll after this, that they're going to be good, that they're going to be a top 10 team, that Bryce Underwood is magically going to learn how to throw the football. You got another thing coming. You got another thing coming. Because when Michigan does lose that game to App State, to start the year in 2007. You know what happened next week? They lost by 30 points to Oregon, and they finished 8-4 and then won a bowl game. Might be similar, or history repeating itself this year for the Wolverines. Mike Pereira joins us next. I'm Pat Boyle. This is BetMGM
1: this
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What's up, Tyler Ivins from Tyler and Will Afternoons? 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
7: 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Last night's episode is where you will find my AFC predictions. Tonight, I gave my NFC predictions. Real quick, running through each conference. My division winners were as follows. Winning the AFC North, I have the Baltimore Ravens. They're my one seed within the landscape of the AFC. My two seed in the AFC is the Kansas City Chiefs. I have them winning the AFC West. The three seed in the AFC, I have the Buffalo Bills. I have them winning the AFC East. My four seed, the worst division winner in the AFC, the division winner with the worst record, rather, in the AFC, is the Houston Texans. My three wild cards within the AFC, Denver, Pittsburgh, Cincinnati. Two out of my three wild cards coming out of the AFC North. As far as how I see the AFC postseason going, Ravens get the bye, so they'll play the winner of the lowest remaining seed. Or they'll play the lowest remaining seed, rather. They're the bye as the one seed. I got Cincinnati and Kansas City from Kansas City. Give me the Bengals traveling to KC, knocking out the Chiefs in the wild card round. The 3-6 matchup, Buffalo playing host to Pittsburgh. Give me the Steelers going on the road, knocking off the Buffalo Bills. The 4-5 matchup, Denver and Houston from Texas. Give me the Houston Texans. We now got a Ravens-Bengals divisional round matchup, a Steelers-Texans divisional round matchup. Texans hosting the Steelers, Ravens hosting the Bengals. Give me the Texans, give me the Ravens. Ravens Texans AFC Championship. Give me Baltimore punching their ticket to SoFi on Valentine's Day to play in the Super Bowl. The NFC playoff field, I have the Rams as the one seed. They'll get the bye. Tampa is my two seed. They win the NFC South. Chicago as my three seed. They win the NFC North. Here's the big shocker. Washington as my four seed. They win the NFC East. My three wild cards. San Francisco, Dallas, Minnesota. The LA Rams get the first round bye. The 2-7 matchup. Minnesota on the road at Tampa Bay. Give me the Vikings to upset Tampa in the 2-7 matchup. The 3-6 matchup. Chicago playing host to the Dallas Cowboys. Give me Dallas going on the road, knocking off the Bears. The 4-5 matchup. Washington in San Francisco. Give me the Commanders. The Commanders and the Texans, the only home teams I have winning during wild card weekend coming up in 2026. That sets us up for the division round. Rams and Vikings, Cowboys and Commanders. Give me Dallas over Washington in the divisional round of the postseason. I think it's a hotly contested contest.

0: It's 6:01. It's Wednesday. It's September 9th. Hard to believe tomorrow means that we're a third of the way through September. But it's time for Sports Talk. I'm John Wilkerson with Vince Ferrara, and we've got 3 hours of the program coming your way today. We can point to what is a very moist morning once again, as the humidity, 96% right now, temperature 69, so it feels pleasant enough, but there could be, if indeed you're one that parks outside, a lot of moisture on your windshield. High today is going to be just a touch warmer. Forecast high today, 90 under mostly sunny skies. 92 is what is the expectation for tomorrow, partly cloudy skies. 50% chance of scattered thunderstorms on Friday, again on Saturday. And then temperatures go back into the upper 80s, and then it's going to be upper 80s, low 90s for the stretch through next Thursday. And then we would go mid-ish 80s when we get to a week from Friday. But anyhow, no forecast chance of rain today. Mostly sunny skies. Should be a pretty nice Wednesday. Vince Ferrara, how are you?
1: I'm good. Good morning, John. How are we doing? Nice to get an ish in so early in the morning. Not a bad thing.
0: That's right. Just can't toss those out willy-nilly. But anyhow, we've got 3 hours of the show. We've got plenty to talk about. We've got a season opener for the National Football League. And so much to talk about in regards to not just Tennessee football, but college football, as we'll just say there is plenty afoot.
1: We thought once the game started, or we hoped once the game started, that a lot of this stuff would be flushed away. No, it's still present. So now we're just doing both. We're talking about all this stuff, the courtrooms and the lawsuits and eligibility and all that stuff, while there's games in between. So, and with the NFL, we're already in the high school football going into the first month. So, so much to break down. So here's what we got planned for the show today. You hear from numerous Tennessee players and coaches. Arion Carter in about 15 minutes. He was tremendous in meeting with the media, as you would imagine. You'll hear from Tennessee defensive backs coach, co-defensive coordinator Anthony Poindexter. We'll take a look at the start of the NFL season. Plus, in the 7 o'clock hour, we'll have our weekly venting segment called Give Me a Break, where each of us on the crew will vent about one thing in sports. You're welcome to do the same thing as well with us. Send us your Give Me a Break. What made you say Give Me a Break? And maybe a few other things in addition to that. But send us yours and we'll share those on the show as well. You hear from Tennessee wide receivers coach Kelsey Pope, who met with the media yesterday. We'll have a UT football practice report in that 7 o'clock hour. We'll kick off the 8 o'clock hour with Step to the Plate at 8, trivia for a great prize presented by West End Tire. We will talk about the Tennessee Titans getting their season started, as everybody will at some point this week. And we'll have some comments from Brent Key, Georgia Tech head coach, on Tennessee, on Jim Knowles, on Faison Brandon. A lot of compliments and specific terrific compliments on Tennessee, and not so much on his team. So you hear from that. We were hoping to have Matt Sims on. He will join us regularly on the show, but had scheduling conflicts, so we rescheduled him, and he'll be on with us here very, very soon to talk Vols. He is chomping at the bit to do so with us. And we welcome you to be a part of the show. 865-656-9900. That's also the text line. And then hit us up on all the socials. The handle is all the same for the show. It's Sports Talk on 991 on Twitter/X, on Facebook, and on Instagram.
0: Yes. And so, as it turns out, Arion Carter was not the only Tennessee player suspended for the Furman game. Of course, Carter's suspension came via the NCAA, but there was a Tennessee volunteer it was a form of punishment for a violation of team rules. That's why Tennessee had a center, not two centers.
1: Yeah, and Adam Sparks from the Knoxville News Sentinel on three had it as well, where Sam Pendleton missed the Furman game, charged with a DUI back in the spring, in May. So he has a court date set for November. It's first offense of DUI, according to Adam Sparks' story. And there was a UT statement in Adam's story. We were made aware of the incident shortly after it occurred. He was suspended from Saturday's game for violation of team rules. So, he obviously, Josh Heupel said in the pregame, they decided to hold him out. Mm-hmm. So, I don't know if that means they were still deciding on the punishment or just kind of not say specifically what happened to Sam Pendleton. So

0: Hey, I'm Josh Hemphill. 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Go Vols!
1: You know, his role is if he gets right back into the starting lineup, just because he's good to go doesn't mean they're going to immediately put him back in there. How did they evaluate the way Nick Moore played in the game? It was against Furman, so it is hard to say, well, you didn't lose anything, so just don't play him. It's hard to tell because it is Furman. Plus, the coaches know from their standpoint on how he handled his assignment and how he graded out from their standpoint. So it's something we have not seen very much of, any dealings with the law under Josh Heupel at Tennessee, John.
2: Yeah, it has been limited, but I do think that, considering that it was Furman, it made it sound like to me, as in reading the statement from the university, that it was something that was decided a while ago, mm-hmm. that almost as if that this was an automatic and you were going to miss the opener because of what happened in May. And that's where I just think you miss out on an opportunity to just simply say, and I know that don't want to give the Paladins any kind of information they don't need necessarily, but it's like, it is Furman. And I just think it's a missed opportunity just to say, hey, there's a standard. And if you don't meet that standard, then you are not going to be rewarded with playing time. And so here's what we're doing. So, I just think that it could have been handled better.
1: Right. It made it seem like he was dealing with an injury and that in the pregame. And then because that's what he said. He said, yeah, we just went through warmups and ultimately made a decision. Expect him to be ready to go next week. So I'm with you. You send a statement that, you know, like you said, the standard, and here's what we did. Here's the punishment. We're moving on. We support him. And he's been terrific ever since, and all those kind of things. And just make it what it is. And Tennessee largely has been pretty transparent, seems like. So
2: I agree.
1: Yeah. I'm with you. Say what it is. So.
2: Yeah. And then, boy, I'll tell you what, this is where things get goofy. LSU has filled out, there were two remaining spots on the roster after it was set last Friday. They left two spots open for the potential for the NFL players to join the Tigers program. They have filled those spots without using those pro players. And so it looks like this perhaps is done, yet still the SEC is moving forward with perhaps scheduled a vote for Thursday. And who knows? Just because they might have the votes for expulsion, that's the tone. That's exactly what the theme of Thursday's meeting is, to take a vote and consider expelling LSU. And it has to do, boy, the wording is really something you can't help but catch your attention. Lack of institutional control. Mm-hmm. Normally, that's the NCAA infractions committee. And yet this is the SEC talking about the admin in Baton Rouge. And I'll tell you what, I think that they have earned it, whether you're talking about athletics director, president, all of the above, for the fact that, and they point to, they have not said a word after they first initially voted along with the Southeastern Conference for the 16-0 vote. Then when it came down to the next vote, they abstained and have not had a single word said, as Lane Kiffin, of course, has had his bully pulpit with which to say, oh, look at us. They just they hate us because they ain't us. And then he has the crack that he makes at the half. It's like, could you imagine we had pro players when they have the huge lead at the half over Clemson, and then continued his diatribe in his postgame comments. And it's like, well, yeah, I think this is a little bit more than just a rap on the knuckles with a ruler. This is where I think the SEC, I don't think they're going to do anything. I agree with what you've said, that they're probably going to get to the point where they could say, we could have expelled you,
1: right,
2: and we didn't. So get it together.
1: Yeah, and especially if it's going to trend, it's trending towards self-governance in the future, they need to establish, okay, we're going to do our own rules, and you're all going to follow them. And there's not going to be, hey, one person's going to go off and then you're going to do your own thing, and then we're all going to be, you know, held to have to go in your direction. So don't see it going to that extreme. It is surprising that they have gotten to this point. The roster thing, I've seen some, it was initially reported.

0: the roster is locked at 105. There's been a few other people that say that might not be
1: okay.
0: There might be a way out of that. So we'll see on that. It looks like it's done. Who knows? Somebody, they could go, even if there's not a way out of it, the way it's laid out now, somebody can go to a court and say, hey, change the roster. Just like we're going to open up the portal, you know, change the roster total.
1: LSU gets 120 players, all on scholarship,
0: yes,
1: and they all get cards.
0: Because it's unfair to our state otherwise, yes, and all of its players.
1: Where's the attorney general? I'm sure she's got some gold she can wear since she wore the purple last week.
0: Yeah, saying go Tigers.
1: Yes. But anyhow, that vote is scheduled for tomorrow, and all they need is 11. So it's a 2/3 vote for expelling a member of the Southeastern Conference. And so, again, I just underscore, I think along with you, I don't believe the conference is going to do that.
0: Mm-hmm.
1: But I do think that they are going to let people know this is exactly where we could go should we choose.
0: And it's so crazy, John, you mentioned what Kiffin said to Holly Rowe walking away in that ABC interview at halftime. They actually referenced that in their amendment, that he said, well, what do we have pro players? And just kind of to your point, that it outlines how he's doing what he wants and LSU is not standing for what is best for the conference and frankly, their own school.
1: Exactly.
0: And why is all of this even worth it in the first place, other than he's in the center of attention? And there's some that theorize that, hey, this is all a work to promote and go in the direction of the College Sports Act. But I don't know that I give them that much credit.
1: Yeah. And I do wonder if there is going to be a piper that needs to be paid when all is said and done for mm-hmm. the fact that the reports that CBS had, that this is an orchestration where he reached out to either individual players and or their representatives to say, you need to sue the NCAA.
0: Right.
1: If you direct that motion and you put all of this, you're the one that set the wheels rolling downhill on this, then there could be a comeuppance for that. Again, we'll see. But anyhow, we will mention that Tennessee baseball, the Volunteers, now know exactly the lay of the land when it comes to their conference schedule. Boy, it's loaded. They play four College World Series teams, including the reigning national champs, who they open at home with March 19th. Then it's at Texas A&M, home against Arkansas, at Texas, at Auburn, home against Georgia, at Florida, home against Mississippi State, at Alabama, and home against Vanderbilt. That's 10 really tough weekends, one after the other. But then again, the Volunteers expect to compete.
0: Yeah, no doubt. So the team they closed out the regular season with in Oklahoma on the road, they opened this year. Plus, oh, by the way, they ended up winning the whole thing, which no one saw coming at the time. Man, that it just looks really, really tough. It is cool that they open and close at home.
1: Mm-hmm.
0: And then the opening at home, as you know, hasn't always happened for Tennessee baseball.
1: No, it has not. And you do have a fact that you go to Texas twice in 3 weeks.
0: Right.
1: First College Station, then your first ever trip to Austin. So that'll be something. But hey, it's going to be go time in a hurry. And the SEC schedule is out for everybody. And when you have 10, 11 teams that make it to the NCAA tournament and half the College World Series field on your schedule per se, a lot of teams have loaded conference marks.
0: Yeah, it's kind of like the 9-game football schedule. Like, yeah, there's not as big a discrepancy as there used to be.
1: Yes. So it's a top 8 designation for the Lady Vols. Number 5, according to Top Drawer. Number 8, according to the soccer coaches. Vanderbilt, number 2 in the coaches poll. And then Alabama, 11. Texas, 19. South Carolina, 19. Part of a 3-way tie for 19th. And then Florida shows up at number 23. Volleyball, 5-0 on the road in Kissimmee, Florida. The number 17 Lady Vols take on number 2 Pitt. Panthers are getting first place votes for how good they have been, off to a 6-0 start. That match tonight at 6:30. This is the 20th meeting all time between Pitt and Tennessee in volleyball, and the Panthers have a 10-9 match lead.
0: Wow, maybe they can even that up. And Tennessee football up 2 spots in the AP poll.
1: That's right. They hold 18 in the coaches poll, up to 18 in the up to 18 in the AP poll, hold the 18 spot in the coaches poll. So that's Tennessee getting ready for Georgia Tech. 6:16 on this Wednesday morning. Jace Benson has more sports for you. And then up next, we will hear from Tennessee linebacker Arian Carter as you listen to 99.1, The Sports Animal.
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3: Saturday primetime in Atlanta. Tennessee heads on the road to face 0-1 Georgia Tech, who is coming off a 14-13 loss to Colorado last Thursday. The Vols open as a 12.5-point favorite and kickoff is slated for 7 o'clock p.m. Other state of Tennessee teams in action, MTSU at Marshall. ETSU goes on the road to face North Carolina. UT Martin on the road to face West Virginia. Vanderbilt hosts Delaware. Memphis on the road to face Boise State. Big game across the G6 there. UTC on the road to Eastern Kentucky. And Samford on the road at Tennessee Tech. Week 1 of the NFL season begins tonight. Super Bowl rematch as the Seattle Seahawks host the New England Patriots at 8:20. Then tomorrow night in Melbourne, Australia, it's the 49ers and the Los Angeles Rams at 8:35 on Netflix. Week 4 of the high school football season begins with Rivalry Thursday between Clinton and Carnes here on 99.1 The Sports Animal tomorrow night. For your Sports Animal Sports Minute, I'm Jace Vincent. More sports talk is next.
4: Yeah, good morning, everybody. The first thing I do this time of the morning is check with all surrounding counties. I don't see any main or secondaries blocked. I did see some flashing lights along I-40 near Cherry Street, eastbound side. Probably nothing more than a disabled vehicle. I don't see lanes blocked at all. 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
13: Well, we are looking at a beautiful Wednesday on tap with a lot of sunshine, but we are starting to build in a bit more humidity as those temperatures climb back into the upper 80s, lower 90s. Now we'll continue to feel that warmth over the next couple of days out ahead of our next system that'll increase our rain chances towards the end of the week. In the WVLT First Alert Weather Center, I'm meteorologist Sydney Sullivan.
14: What went into the decision to make Arion Carter a captain, but not just captain, the sole captain?
15: He's the strongest leader in our locker room. He represents Tennessee the exact way that I and our administration, our staff, would want somebody to represent Tennessee. So it was a no-brainer on Saturday to have him be the guy out there.
1: Josh Heupel talking about the decision to have Arion Carter be the only game captain for Tennessee to open the season against Furman. It is 6:23 on this Wednesday morning. It's Sports Talk. I'm John Wilkerson with Vince Ferrara.
0: Well, let's hear from the solo captain from the opener. Arion Carter took questions about him deciding to do the great gesture in donating $427 per tackle to Cancer Research Foundation with his family. Here is Arion Carter.
16: Long time no see.
17: How did you come up with this donation plan? How excited are you to see how, I guess, large that number can get throughout the course of the season?
16: Yeah, obviously, due to my circumstances, you can't really change the circumstances that you're put in, especially with this one. So I tried to turn a negative into a positive, per se, and put a smile on people's faces. And it also goes back even to my mom. She wanted to always raise. She has always wanted to raise a foundation or a nonprofit foundation for women and little girls. And with being my girlfriend, going through what she's went through in these last couple of months, and me seeing it firsthand, it just really touched my heart, and it really made me have a different perspective and want to be able to raise awareness and set up a foundation for cancer research and be able to do this. So that was the origin of that.
17: Are you always a take the high road person, or is that something you, I guess, had to learn over time?
16: Yeah, I mean, I feel like some things you can't control, and I feel like you have to honestly take everything with a grain of salt and not be too bitter about certain situations, because they're all rules at the end of the day. And even if the rules may not seem like they are fair in a sense, I can't control them, like I said, with the circumstances. So this is another way for me to turn a negative into a positive and just get the season started in a great way.
18: No, you're obviously facing forward now, looking forward to this game. But when you first got told you weren't going to be able to play a couple mm-hmm. games, were you angry, shocked? I mean, just disappointed? What was your, I guess, initial reaction?
16: Well, my initial reaction was honestly me feeling down I can't lie. When you take the sport that a person and a kid loves so much away from them in a sense of the game itself, when us as student athletes work so hard in the off season and build so much camaraderie and chemistry with one another and working and putting in blood, sweat, and tears in the off season to reap the benefits of the season, and you get one opportunity or two, one in my situation, taken away, it kind of hurt a little bit, but I had to look at it from a different perspective, and I had to understand that, you know, God puts you through certain situations to see what you can do and see how you react to these certain situations to see how tough you really are at the end of it. And that's what I've noticed about myself. And I understand that, you know, even though that this was a small bump in the road, you know, this isn't the end of my journey. You know, it's just another part of my testimony.
19: Is the plan for the money to go through the foundation, the nonprofit your mom established?
16: Mm-hmm. Yes, sir.
19: Are you hoping that that will add some momentum to that, not just the money that you give, but maybe that will encourage others?
16: Yes, sir. You know, we always want to be able to, like I said, this whole thing was just a jump start. You know, I'm just the start of this. You know, I'm not the end all be all in this whole thing. So I feel like if I can get anybody, whether that be my teammates, whether that be people who donate to the school, or people who just share the same testimony with me and my girlfriend with, you know, cancer research in general, that just feels like they want to lend out a helping hand and help, they can do so. But I know for me, you know, I was doing this in a sense of just being able to raise awareness and be able to help others in a sense.
1: So comments from Tennessee senior linebacker Arion Carter.
0: Couple things. When you hear, and there's more Arion Carter that will play for you this week, but he reminds you when you listen to him that these are human beings that play college athletics. And some get it on a higher level than others get it. And he understands his purpose, where he is at, how he can influence, and then turning the circumstances that had happened to him into a positive to help others. And then the other thing is that with college athletes, there are guys that that are motivated by more than just what they do on the field. That's what defines them. And Arion Carter is putting in the work for the on the field, but he's putting in the work outside of that. And just tremendous work by Arion Carter in getting it. And he is going to be so motivated when other players were asked about Arion Carter's return, their instant reaction before they ever said a word, and then the words they said after that shows you they know he is going to be like a man possessed in that game. Just really, really special from Arion Carter, and can't wait to see him on the field and see how that linebacking group works with him back in the mix with those other three top main guys that played pretty well and they're going to continue to play for Tennessee.
1: Yeah, it'll be very interesting to see how snaps get divided, as well as how many perhaps might share the field at the same time. And not a surprise, just to because it would have been very easy to think, well, we'll go ahead and just take him to court. But as Carter just said, you control what you can control. And there was really no circumstance. Sure, he could have won the ability to play against Furman, but that's also something that it's far less hassle if you just go, you know what, we're good, and then let that feed the fire as you move forward. It's 6:29, almost 6:30, and we've got more sports talk coming your way on 99.1, the Sports Animal.
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4: 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The interstate around Cedar Bluff, I'm not sure exactly what happened, but no lanes are blocked. 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In and out of Blount County, including 129 Alcoa Highway and 321. 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

0: 4 in front of 7 o'clock. Tammy joins us, having heard the cue to call, and now we'll try to score a Ford thanks to our friends at Ted Russell Ford. Tammy, good morning. How are you?
1: Hey, I'm excited. How are you?
0: Oh, doing quite well. Congratulations on getting through, and thank you so much for listening. So, for Tennessee, it's game two. It's the first road game. It's a night game in Atlanta. How do you see it playing out between the Big Orange and the Yellow Jackets?
1: Hey, the Big Orange is going to be 34, and the Yellow Jackets, 24.
0: So you have Tennessee winning 34-24, correct?
1: That's absolutely correct.
0: All right. That's awesome. Again, Tammy, thank you so much for listening. Have a wonderful Wednesday, a great rest of the week. Good luck with the drawing on Friday, and good luck with your prediction.
1: Thank you so much.
0: All right. Thank you. So we'll take predictions throughout the week. We get to Friday. There's a drawing that afternoon. Should Tammy be selected and Tennessee wins at Georgia Tech Saturday night by the exact score of 34-24, then, Vince, what will Ted Russell Ford do for Tammy?
2: They will give her up to $75,000 towards a brand new Ford from Ted Russell Ford. Each contestant whose score is selected for the week will also win a free oil change from Ted Russell Ford.
0: Yes, so be listening for your next chance to score a Ford. You'll have them all day long today right here on The Sports Animal.
3: We asked you during camp, the strength and conditioning with Coach Owens and the staff, how much that has helped you guys, speed and strength and all those kind of things, seeing it on tape and in person. How did that play out during the game?
4: Our guys did a great job. Coach Owens, his staff have done a great job. You know, Saturday, it wasn't like everybody played a full 60 minutes either. But, you know, I think the gains, the strides that we've made in that area have parlayed itself into us playing the type of physicality that we want to.
0: So, Coach Heupel singing the praises for Tennessee strength coach Derek Owings, who joined the program after helping Indiana win its national championship.
2: You could see the benefits all over the field. The physicality was one piece of it, but the speed as well, closing speed. Anthony Poindexter, co-defensive coordinator and DB's coach, a chance to see it. His group wasn't really tested much in that game with Furman. They weren't throwing the ball down the field, but Tennessee was able to do a good job and stay clean in the secondary. In the opener, is Anthony Poindexter talking about his group yesterday?
0: Yeah, so with them.
5: I think the first game it showed they understood the defense. They could execute the defense. The game environment wasn't too big. They didn't start doing their own thing. You know, obviously we didn't get tested a ton with deep passes and stuff like that, so this week will be a good test. They'll push the ball down the field, and they got some really good skill players on the outside, so it'll be a good test to see.
6: How do you assess the communication aspect that you guys had on the defensive side on Saturday?
5: Yeah, it was a lot better. You know, the stadium loud, so we had to use a lot of hand signals. We had to get, you know, each other's eyes to make sure we was all on the same page, but communication, we really didn't have too many communication busts. Guys knew what to do. They were in the right spots, played the coverage the way it was drawn up. And so we did do that well, and we're happy about that.
7: What do you assess from those young guys that got opportunities in the second half that you're trying to build depth with? What do you grade that film? What are you looking for out of maybe the guys who aren't in the 2D or even aren't, you know, the starters?
5: Yeah, you know, you just seeing how much they paying attention in the meetings. You know, a lot of times they don't get the reps, but they're in the meetings, they get in the game plan. Do they understand the game plan? Can they go out and execute the game plan? Will they play hard? Will they play tough? You know, so you're just looking at all that kind of stuff. And, you know, they deserve the right to play, get into that situation. So, you know, if they should go out there and you show that you can handle it, you know, they'll get more.
7: Did you like what you saw out of some of these guys?
5: Yeah, I mean, it's small sample size, but, you know, yeah, I liked it, knew what to do and in the right spots. And, you know, like I say, just got to keep working and, you know, we got to keep bringing this depth along. It's a long season.
8: There's a lot of talk about T.J. Metcalf over the offseason, but his brother made a couple of nice plays on Saturday. Is Tevis a guy that can earn a prominent role in this defense going forward?
5: Well, Tevis just, you know, he's a hard worker like his brother. He come out and compete every day in practice. He ain't got a a ton better since he first got here, you know, playing the nickel position for us. I think he played corner at Michigan. So, you know, you can see his game just coming on each week. So I was happy for him and how he played, and hopefully he can keep growing it. Well, obviously they got, you know, the quarterback, really good arm, good accuracy. They got skilled players that we did not see a week ago. You know, they got two or three receivers that can go. They got a nice room of tight ends, multiple formations, multiple shifts and motions. So they're going to make you think before the ball snap. You got to be in the right calls. They're going to make you communicate. So they're a challenge.
0: So, some comments from Tennessee co-defensive coordinator and secondary coach Anthony Poindexter.
2: Yeah, apologize. Some of those, their mic wasn't working for some of their questions, so it was difficult to hear. But hopefully with Coach Poindexter's answers, you can kind of get the gist of it. And he likes the communication piece and guys knowing where they were supposed to be, but they weren't really tested. And Brent Key, and you'll hear from him later in the show, Georgia Tech coach, they are going to be more aggressive this week than they were. He thought that their game plan against Colorado was very conservative, which tells me they kept running the ball when they weren't very good at running the ball in that game against Colorado. And he was complimentary of Alberto Mendoza and said he has trust in him. So don't be surprised if, even though Georgia Tech is based on running the ball, if they're throwing the ball a lot more and testing that secondary that we haven't seen play together yet at the University of Tennessee against a Power Four conference opponent. So we'll see if that's their right approach, John, because they have some really good running backs, but, and they do have some good receivers and a tight end. But I think we may see a different Georgia Tech than we saw last week in reaction to how bad they looked.
0: Yeah, Mike Keith was talking about that with us on Monday in terms of perhaps they should have thrown the ball more because at times they pitched it pretty well. So we'll see how different the game plan could be for the Yellow Jackets when they host the Vols on Saturday night. It is 16 in front of 7 o'clock. We've got more sports with Jace Vincent, and then we wrap up this first hour with a quick glance at the National Football League, because the season starts tonight with a Super Bowl rematch. The Patriots in Seattle to take on the Seahawks. It's Sports Talk on 99.1, the Sports Animal.
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10: Saturday primetime in Atlanta. Tennessee heads on the road to face 0-1 Georgia Tech, who's coming off a 14-13 loss to Colorado last Thursday. The Vols open as a 12.5-point favorite, and kickoff is slated for 7 p.m. Other Volunteer State teams in action this weekend: Vanderbilt hosts Delaware. Memphis heads on the road to face Boise State in a big G6 matchup determining a playoff spot. UTC on the road at Eastern Kentucky. Tennessee Tech hosting Samford, MTSU at Marshall, ETSU at North Carolina, and UT Martin at West Virginia. Week 1 of the NFL season begins tonight with a Super Bowl rematch as the Seattle Seahawks host the New England Patriots at 8:20. And then tomorrow night, the 49ers and the Rams face off at 8:35 on Netflix in Melbourne, Australia. Rivalry Thursday. Tomorrow night gets your week 4 of the high school football season kicked off. And it's Clinton and Carnes here on 99.1 The Sports Animal. For your Sports Animal Sports Minute, I'm Jace Vincent.
11: Well, traffic building up just a little bit this early hour, but no main secondaries blocked. I mentioned flashing lights along I-40. Now it looks like the westbound side, westbound near Cherry Street. Spotted a disabled vehicle in a tricky spot. I-40 eastbound up between 275 and off-ramp James White Parkway. 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
21: Rain chances increase late week, so enjoy the sunshine for today as those temperatures climb near 90 degrees. In the WVLT First Alert Weather Center, I'm meteorologist Sydney Sullivan.
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0: Nine in front of 7 o'clock. It's Sports Talk. I'm John Wilkerson with Vince Ferrara.
2: Well, the NFL gets started tonight. Rematch of the Super Bowl. Patriots at Seahawks, 8:20 from Seattle. And then there'll be a Thursday night game in Australia, of course, the 49ers and the Rams. Both of those, the home team, Seattle, obviously in Seattle, and the Rams are technically the home team in Australia, 3.5-point favorites, only 4 road favorites the entire week one per Vegas. So in a lot of close games, a lot of small point spreads, like from 3.5 down, there's a ton of games that are close. There's only a handful that are even more than a touchdown in the NFL in week one. John, the Titans open up on Sunday, 1 o'clock against the New York Jets. So Robert Saleh going up against his former team. What do you think about that one and anything else that jumps out to you in week one?
0: Well, you, of course, anytime you get to kick off a season, there are storylines, and I think that one is especially spicy because he had his opportunity and it didn't go well. And we'll see whether or not he becomes one of the coaches that simply had to get it out of his system with job one and then able to get on a proper path. It wasn't for lack of support. It just came down to not being able to get out there and compete one week to the next. But it always is interesting when your very first coach, when your very first game as a new coach with a different franchise is against your old squad. There is a year of separation. So it's not like it's just going to be old school, you know, where like some sort of homecoming across the way.
2: Yeah, and it thankfully for the Titans, it gets to be at home. Not that the Jets are that difficult on the road these days, but I think there's pressure on the Titans because the people are wondering, okay, he's getting another opportunity to run the Titans. So what happened with the Jets was more on the Jets. Now he gets to do it with a franchise that has more to work with, a really good staff. But if you lose to the Jets in your first game, then that's really going to open up criticism right out of the gate that maybe he is should not have gotten a second opportunity. Obviously, that'll be way too quick, but I'm just saying that you're going to hear that kind of stuff, even if the Jets are improved. So Titans need to take advantage of playing a team like the Jets at home in game one. And then there's, you know, a number of other ones. You get to see the Bills and the Texans. That's a 1 o'clock game. That's a really high level game. We'll talk to John McClain more about that next or tomorrow on the show. Packers Vikings is really, really spicing. Kyler Murray against Green Bay. You got some division games that are mixed in there too. Commanders Eagles, Cowboys Giants, a Sunday night game. And then Monday night game, John, you might have a skosh of interest in. Broncos at the Chiefs, are the Chiefs 2.5-point favorites.
0: Yeah, it's good that the Chiefs get to open at home against the defending AFC West champs.
2: That's exactly right.
0: And I do like the fact you've got only 2 matchups out of all of this where it was division winner versus division winner from last year. Obviously, the Super Bowl rematch is one of them, mm-hmm. but that Bills-Texans one that you highlighted is also one that's quite saucy.
2: Yeah, no doubt. And those are 2 of the top contenders in the AFC, obviously, favorites in, the Bills won't necessarily be favorites across the board in the AFC East because the Patriots will be viewed as that by some. But man, that's a tremendous way to start and love that that's a 1 o'clock game and they're not overloaded with the late, all the good games being late at the same time. You have a mix of them early also.
0: Yeah. And it's really impressive that, after the ACL tear at the end of last season for Patrick Mahomes, he's supposed to start on Monday. And so it's credit to the hard work. Not surprised at all that he is going to be in the starting lineup because that's just what he's always done is attacked what's in front of him. So very impressed with that. But for the Chiefs, it looks like there is already a concern about one end of your offensive line. And if that's the case, then who knows what it's like for a quarterback that is coming back from such a serious injury and may have to make sure that he has the ability to move around.
2: They might be starting an undrafted free agent from Indiana at left tackle against the team that led the NFL in sacks in the Denver Broncos. So he may be forced to move around or just get rid of the football and try to be a hero some other week when he's fully ready. So just love it. And then another thing to look out for is all the VFLs, especially the rookies making their debuts. How much does Colton Hood play? Jermaine McCoy, Joshua Joseph with the Commander. So there's some really, really cool things to look for, especially with those newcomers in the NFL.
0: Yeah, and this PSA, if you invested heavily in your fantasy football on either Patriots or Seahawks or both, just make sure you've got that aspect of your lineup set for tonight's game. Yeah. Or if you have Patriots or Seahawks and you're not sure about wanting to go with them in week one, obviously there are some you're going to play no matter what the opponent is. Make sure they're out of your lineup. So it's just double check Patriots and Seahawks, whether you want them to play or not, before tonight's kickoff.
2: For sure. NFL Report debuting on Sunday as well, right?
0: That's right, at Blue Moose in Alcoa. It's Sports Talk, 1 hour in the books. Hour number two right around the corner on 99.1, the Sports Animal.
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0: Marble City Family Chiropractic. You know, it's so easy to fall into the trap of accepting that you feel just okay because you might find yourself being a little uncomfortable when you try to do this, or you've got some tightness when you try to do that, but nothing that really slows you down in your day to day. But remember this, life is simply too short to settle for okay because you deserve better than that. That's where I was almost 4 years ago when I went to Marble City Family Chiropractic for the first time. And since then, I've been so impressed with everything that has gone into my care at the hands of Doctors Jason and Alicia Bloom and their incredible staff, because they do such a good job of getting to know every individual that walks through their doors. Obviously, they want to know what it is that brought you to them in the first place, what is bothering you the most. But then they also want to know things that could impact how the treatment settles in. So they want to make sure they know what you do in terms of all your job entails, travel, things like that. 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More than 30 years ago, I had great experience with chiropractic care, but it was focused all on my neck and back. Now, it's been not only that, but also a significant game changer, and that is adjustments on my shoulders, adjustments on my knees. It's been remarkable. Even soft tissue treatment. Didn't see that coming. Let them do for you what they've done for me. Marble City Family Chiropractic, 7347 Kingston Pike, couple of blocks east of West Town Mall, 766-2081, 766-2081 for Marble City Family Chiropractic.
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31: Faison didn't push the ball down the field much in the first half. Were you pleased with his decision-making of where to go with the football? Was that a byproduct of what he was seeing from the defense?
32: Yeah, anticipated them being pretty soft early in the football game. You know, that's why there weren't a bunch of shots down the football field. But you talk about playing smart football, the little things adding up. You know, we're behind the chains on drive two and drive three from self-inflicted wounds. So all of that is a part of, you know, why the first quarter was the way that it was.
0: Hour number two of Sports Talk begins. Comments from Tennessee coach Josh Heupel as he talks about getting ready for this upcoming game. And so without question, it's going to be a taller order for Faison Brandon, first-year volunteer to lead his team into his second-ever collegiate football game, a road game, a night game, and a Power Four opponent.
2: Yeah, and he has the attention of Georgia Tech. They are aware of what Faison Brandon brings to the table. Brent Key has talked about that. I'll play some comments a little bit later on the show, what he said about Brandon and his decision.

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1: Chris Winkie, former Tennessee assistant on the staff at Georgia Tech. He is somebody who said, yeah, we've got plays upon plays upon plays, and sometimes that works against you early in the season.
2: You're absolutely right, because that's one of the things that Brent Key mentioned in part of an interview that we'll play later on. What that part of it, the part that you're referring to, we're not going to play for you, but he also said in that interview that he thought they overloaded their team with a lot of that stuff. Like you mentioned, they had too much, and then they got conservative with what they were using. So yeah, they may have tried to do too much. They may let Mendoza just kind of throw the ball quite a bit in that game, and maybe try to simplify it so their guys can play faster on defense.
1: Hour number two of Sports Talk begins. It's 7:08 on this Wednesday morning, and it should be a nice day today. Mostly sunny skies are the order of the forecast. Those are the key words. The high temperature, just a little bit warmer as it's going to get into the low 90s. Might feel even warmer than 90 as we go through the day, but hopefully it's a good one, and you've got everything in front of you and a chance to enjoy this Wednesday. But we've got two more hours of the show, so why don't we set the stage with what's to come?
2: Yeah, we're gonna have our weekly segment, Give Me a Break, coming up in about 10 minutes. It's all of us on the crew venting about one thing in sports. You're welcome to do so. Send us your one thing that has made you say, give me a break in the sports world. There's plenty out there. So one specific could be a quote, could be a decision, could be a rule, whatever the case may be. We will do that coming up in just a little bit. And a little bit later on this hour, about 25 minutes, you'll hear from Tennessee wide receivers coach Kelsey Pope. We'll have a UT football practice report from Riley Haltom later this hour. Step to the Plate at 8, trivia for a great prize, kicks off our final hour of the show presented by West End Tire. We'll talk some Tennessee Titans. You'll hear from Georgia Tech head coach Brent Key on Faison Brandon, on the Vols, and on his team. We had to reschedule Matt Sims, but he will join us to talk Vols football here again very soon on the show.
1: And so for Tennessee, the work continues in terms of prepping for the Yellow Jackets and for the Vols. They bump up a couple of spots with their victory over Furman from 20-18 in the Associated Press poll, which is the same spot that they entered the week with, and still holding the coaches poll. So they are synced up at number 18.
2: Yeah, there was a little bit more movement in that AP poll than I thought there would be. Obviously, we mentioned yesterday that LSU would be the one team you expected to move the most, and they certainly did. But maybe held a little bit more consistently for the SEC teams in the coaches poll.
1: Yeah, early on, it's very, very fluid, and you always get to hear the tired argument, we shouldn't have polls until late October.
2: In that voice.
1: In that voice, exactly. Shouldn't have polls until late October. If one's in the Associated Press or the coaches poll, somebody would have a ranking.
2: Right.
1: So it would continue to be out there, just like we get all of everybody's input in as early as January. All right, here's my way too early top 25, even before the transfer portal has closed up for good.
2: It's sports. You debate that kind of stuff.
1: 100%.
2: People do lists. Even if it's not official, people are going to put out lists. You can still be have your opinions influenced. Just stop with the complaining. It's not keeping the committee from picking the teams that they think in their order.
1: And it's not overly influencing the committee on who's going to make it just because they started the season as the top 10 team.
2: Right.
1: You look at how many teams were in the AP top 25 that didn't finish as a ranked squad, and it tells you they pretty much get it right. And of course, with a 12-team playoff field, it's not near as precise and how it should have been when it was just the BCS championship game or the first college football playoff, which was with plus one, a total of four teams, and that was it.
2: Look at the year Tennessee started, and they were number one in that first poll that came out. That wasn't anything that was on anyone's radar going in. They adjusted based on what they saw. It's not going to be till November 3rd, I think, that's the first one that comes out. So plenty of time to change opinions. Look how we overreact to 1 week. You think they can't adjust their opinions by November 3rd? Please.
1: Yes.
2: Give me a break.
1: Yes.
2: This is about
1: You're going early here.
2: That was my honorable mention. It's not even.
1: Sure enough. As it turns out, and certainly think this could have been handled better, certainly should have been handled differently, but as it turns out, Arian Carter

0: was not the only player suspended for the University of Tennessee. It was just by a different entity. Carter suspended by the NCAA, but there was another Tennessee player absent, also due to a violation of team rules.
1: Yeah, Sam Pendleton, according to story in from Adam Sparks in the Knoxville News Sentinel, a DUI charge and an arrest. So he was suspended for that Furman game from that DUI charge. Now his attorney has said that hey, hold your horses on passing judgment, because he is claiming and standing behind his innocence in that situation. So we'll see how it plays out. According to those reports, that was the reason for his suspension. And it sounded like an injury when Coach Heupel was referring to it, saying, hey, in the pregame, we looked at it and decided not to play him. And then, you know, he said he should be good for this week.
0: Yeah, it comes back to an incident where vehicle he was driving leaves the road. And so it spins out, and this is where what happened. So there was the arrest, and not saying he's innocent, not saying he's not. There are any number of things that could lead to, I mean, you could be either a distracted driver, you could fall asleep, any number of things that can make that happen. So I'm not saying he's guilty or innocent, but for Josh Heupel to say, yeah, we were looking at pregame and decided not to play him, there's just no need to do that. All you need to say was violation of team rules, going to leave it at that.
1: Right. No.
0: That's all you have to say.
1: Yeah, and it sends out the message of accountability for everybody. Also, even if you're supporting him and he's done all the right things since then, maybe there's lack of judgment, and maybe not necessarily the charge. Whatever the case may be, you stand by what you believe in. They have the answers. They know. And so, yeah, I would have just addressed it and said, here's the deal, and we're moving forward.
0: Yep, that's it would have been much better, and I think a better look, as opposed to now what is obviously a statement that is false.
1: Right.
0: Yeah. So anyhow, Tennessee baseball starts the home schedule. They know exactly the lay of the land when it comes to their SEC opponents. It starts with the reigning national champs. It's the world champs are in Seattle for Super Bowl. But anyhow, the national champs, Oklahoma, are here. The Sooners are here March 19th. Then you're at Texas A&M, home against Arkansas, at Texas, at Auburn. That rounds out the first half of your SEC slate. Then it's home against Georgia, at Florida, home of Mississippi State, at Alabama, home to Vanderbilt. You finish with your two permanent opponents, and that's four College World Series teams out of your 10 SEC opponents.
1: And the first nine made the NCAA tournament,
0: yeah,
1: as Mike Wilson pointed out. That is just insanity. But, you know, a lot of teams have really difficult schedules.
0: Then which one didn't? Oh, it's Vanderbilt.
1: Nice.
0: So anyhow, nice. And Lady Vols soccer, number 8 by the coaches poll. So that is a top 8 program, number 5 by Top Drawer. And then Lady Vols volleyball, good luck to Tennessee, 5-0, number 17 in the country, taking on 6-0 and number 2 Pitt tonight in Kissimmee. It's 7:15. We will continue to clear the air because it's Wednesday. That means up next, time to say, give me a break. That's right around the corner. Time now for more sports with Jay Spencer on 99.1 The Sports Animal.
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3: 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Vols open as a 12.5-point favorite against the Yellow Jackets, and kickoff is slated for 7 p.m.

0: at 8:30 at 8:35 p.m. on Netflix. 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
2: Well, it's building it all over East Tennessee. The biggest wreck problem, northbound on Pellissippi Parkway. It's slow going, really, from the wreck scene up near Oak Ridge Highway, Solway, all the way back, almost back to Lovell Road. Also, it's a very slow going coming through downtown, now building up around active school zones. 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Cadunza, K-A-D-U-N-Z-A.
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10: Well, after a very nice break from the extreme heat and humidity, today through the rest of the week, we'll gradually build in a bit more humidity and those temperatures back into the upper 80s, lower 90s. Now, today is coming with a lot of sunshine, but we'll start to bring in a little bit more rainfall towards the end of the week. In the WVLT First Alert Weather Center, I'm meteorologist Sydney Sullivan.
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3: I love that last one. You give me a break. 7:22, it's Wednesday, and Wednesday is when we get to clear the air. If there is something in the world of sports that has been the burr under your saddle or whatever has become lodged in your craw, this is the time to cut loose, to let it free. So we get to do exactly that as we say, give me a break.
19: I guess I'll start things off. I have a little bit of audio. So much was made about the LSU-Clemson game going in, and Clemson was terrible. It was an embarrassing performance by the Clemson Tigers. So Dabo Swinney maybe taking a tough question or two. Here's Dabo getting a question he didn't like from the media here this week.
20: Do you regret anything about your offseason roster construction right now?
21: Chapel, you come with all these questions. I tell you, you're the gotcha guy. No, I don't, man. I regret being 0-1 right now. I regret that. But can you ask me that at the end of the season? You know, the season ain't over. I mean, we got one game, we got 11 more. What if we go 11-1? You promised me you'll ask me that then?
20: Yeah.
21: Okay, good. I'll answer it.
20: Yeah.
21: All right. But I'm not answering questions like that, you know, Chapel. I know that's your role and that's in this environment, you know, to be the guy that wants to create all the controversy and ask the controversial questions. If that's who you are, that's fine. I get it. But I'll answer that and see. We played one game. All right. Did you play football? Okay. Well, they give you 12 games. And at the end of the year, you count them up, all right? And you know, that's when those type of questions are fair to me. You know, not after one game to maybe the best team in the country. All right? Now, other people have good teams and coaches and things like that, too. So I give them credit. We got 11 more games to go battle. And we'll count them up. Then you can ask me whatever question you want.
19: They're not going to need a calculator on your phone to count them up in terms of the wins at Clemson. Dabo, with that response, remember he was at ACC Media Days and he was like, nobody's going to pick us. Nobody's picking us. Nobody's thinking we're going to win. And then they look like that going into the game. A lot of the discussion was, oh, Lane Kiffin didn't help me out turning in Ole Miss, the NCAA, all that kind of fun stuff. And then they were horrible in that game. They were outrushed by like 300 yards and barely had any yards rushing the entire game. Couldn't get any good quarterback play. Couldn't tackle over like 655 yards of offense they gave up. And then that's his response. Own it. Georgia Tech head coach Brent Key has been owning the butt whooping they took to Colorado. Dabo Swinney is now pointing it back at the media. When you have a loss like that, don't snap back at the media for an alleged gotcha question. It's a fair question. Normally I would say, yeah, maybe you need to play it out, but they were so bad. It does call into question how you constructed your roster and calling him the gotcha guy. And then at first he sounded like he was just smiling on his face. He thought it was kind of cute, kind of a joke. And then you could tell he was really getting worked up. And then he ended up like that. So just did not like that response from him. Too defensive. Dabo Swinney with that response and that performance by your team. Give me a break.
15: Ah, very well said. Jace?
16: Well, I feel like mine's been a very, very controversial topic over the last coming days. And it is obvious. I'm going up to Ann Arbor here with the absolute putrid officiating performance. Big Ten coddling to Michigan. Can't let their blue bloods lose to a MAC team, by the way. Every other clock, by the way, every official that has come out since that game has ended, by the way, has said that they got it wrong. So the Big Ten pulls up the magic clock at the end of the Michigan game, and then Western Michigan loses. You can't have multiple big, you can have Rutgers lose to a MAC team, by the way. But when it comes to Michigan, by the way, when it comes to Michigan, can't lose to a MAC team that won the MAC last year. And then they pulled the magic clock out. And then what made it all worse, what really got me, I texted you guys the second out of seven. I wasn't going to text you guys about the, my give me a break until the clock thing was one thing. After it was when they rushed the field. The rushing the field is what did it for me.
15: Yes.
16: When you're Michigan and you rush the field for beating Western Michigan when you're, what, a 27-point favorite? Look, I get it. Some schools, like Clemson, rush the field after they lose games all the time. But Michigan, you got to hold yourself to a higher standard. So I have the excuse. My brother, my youngest brother, and my dad, they're Oklahoma fans. I have the excuse to hopefully find a hate watch this weekend and hoping that Michigan gets the absolute brakes beat out of them by Oklahoma. So this weekend, it's all Boomer Sooner and... Go SEC for the one weekend, Boomer Sooner. Michigan, I hope you lose by 30. Give me a break.
15: Oh, boy, without a doubt, it has been a ton of reaction, and I appreciate the MAC throwing some things out there. Obviously, we have not seen any entity be able to say that, yes, indeed, we will overturn the results of this on the field, but they are simply asking, we should be viewed as the winners of this game. I appreciate them speaking up.
19: Yeah, they said protocol wasn't followed. They should overturn it. And then the NCAA says they don't have protocol for overturning outcomes of the game. At the very least, by putting this out there, maybe you can get the committee to hold that against Michigan. If everyone says that it was a wrong outcome and nobody's doing anything about it officially, maybe that's something that that at least is in the head of the committee when it comes to Michigan.
15: I've gone down this path before, but I think it's time to do it again. As I was getting ready this past week for Catholic's game at Lipscomb Academy, received a roster. Always appreciate all the info that I get from Catholic's opponents getting ready from one game to the next. But this was as bare bones as it gets. You had a number, you had a name, and you had a position group. That was it. There wasn't height, there wasn't weight. And it wasn't even a year. It was just name, number, and position group. That's it. And so, I've said this before, but why would you, at the high school level, limit the info you share about your team? Now, some may think, well, they're just being sly because they don't want to share information. Well, can't be that. Can't be gamesmanship because you swap film. Your opponent knows exactly what you've got. They've seen whether you have a big offensive line or perhaps it's one that might be working on strength and conditioning, but you share that. And all you're doing, and when outside entities come into your place to shine the spotlight on your team, then why wouldn't you bend over backwards to spotlight as much about your players as possible? Because winning is important. I get that, without a doubt. And you always want to make sure that you've got everything lined up to be your best. But you're also, if you're playing your cards so close to the vest, then what you're doing is a disservice to the players in your program and on your team. Because for them, not only is it about player development, but it's about creating opportunities. And when there's not information available, who knows whether or not they're going to get that chance to go to whichever level their talents give them the chance to pursue. More and more high schools have sports information people, which is awesome. But it comes down to the head coach has to let them promote what they have in terms of their players. Yes, if you've had success, say, this is the reason why we love our quarterback. We love this defensive lineman. We love this linebacker, this great team captain, because while they came to your program to win, you're also supposed to be their head coaches for them. It's not about limiting the information you have because we don't want to tell everybody who's starting. We're going to find out when the game goes. You're going to be able. You can't hide it forever. But if you can look at coaches like Gary Rankin, Brian Nix, championship after championship at Alcoa, they share. They'll promote and say, we love the fact that this guy's on his way to this school. And it's not just the big schools. It's all the opportunities they create. So why not go ahead and get in line, because while you want to win games, I get it. Share as much information as possible, because once again, it's all about player development and creating opportunities. And when you limit something with a ridiculous deal that doesn't have class, doesn't have height or weight, give me a break.
19: I share that with you, John, the frustrations. It makes no sense, has no bearing on winning. And why not promote a guy that maybe is a underclassman, freshman, a sophomore? Look how they're playing. Well, wait, I can't tell that story because you haven't told me his class. You can't just do those basic things. It's about the kids. It shouldn't be about your paranoia.
15: Well, I'll tell you what, Memphis University School blew me away. The Catholic has gone up them a couple of times, but they put together a yearbook,
19: right?
15: And they have game notes. And boy, 25 years he's been at Catholic. Jeff Patton is remarkable. Whether Catholic has been vying for state championships or trying to find their footing and hang in there in Division II AAA, you get as much information as possible. You know who the seniors are. You know what their stats are. You get stats. You get the last game box. You get the superlatives for the team. You get the two deep. It's incredible. And there are more schools. I applaud all the schools that go beyond what would be general information just to say we love our product, we love our players. Come share our enthusiasm.
19: Own who you are. Own your kids.
15: 100%. So anyhow, get on board, people. But feel much better now. It's 7:33, 27 in front of 8 o'clock, and Sports Talk continues on 99.1, the Sports Animal.
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2: It's that time of the morning. Most of you going to run slow, especially southbound out of Halls. Got a crash northbound Oak Ridge Highway. It's northbound Pellissippi Parkway, actually. Backed up from Oak Ridge Highway back to about Lovell Road. Very slow going in and out of Anderson County on Highway 95. And short light cycles already many of the school zones. 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
27: Faison didn't push the ball down the field much in the first half. Were you pleased with his decision-making?

0: 7:39, 21 in front of 8 o'clock. It's Sports Talk. I'm John Wilkerson with Vince Ferrara.
1: Let's hear from Kelsey Pope. Tennessee wide receivers coach took some questions on his group after game one in of the season against Furman.
2: Yeah, I think the block, I'm always fired up when I see those guys doing that, because that's something we vehemently try to preach daily, is the intensity, the focus that we have when we're running routes. Like, we want that same type of aggressiveness and focus and strain when we're blocking. So I'm always fired up seeing that also, because it's just another example for other guys in the room of what it should look like. And then both of the touchdown catches, you know, I think those were good. I think that's a testament to Mike. That's something we really focused on this summer, was just him eliminating drops. And I don't think it was a hand-eye coordinating issue. It was more of a focus issue than true hand-eye coordination. And so we worked a lot of things this summer. We kind of got creative. We bought eye patches and covered one eye and caught freaking 1,000 balls. But it's a testament to him of when he does the work, how much easier things will be. And so we just got to keep working that plan with him. Everybody, yo, I was watching a podcast late, and they talked about triggering different stimulus in your brain and covering one eye. The guys gravitated to it. And so we bought about 25 eye patches. And been going to work ever since, so been good. Absolutely. I think Tyreek, he got here in May. He was a late ad. He didn't get out early, but he did a good job early on of kind of making progress and making ground. I think now it's just like the game's got to slow down for him, right? He got here late. All those guys had been through a spring ball. He had fresh legs. So this summer and fall camp, you saw that. That helped him get ahead. Well, I think now he's starting to feel fatigue, which now this is another evolution for his growth. So through fatigue, now he's got to still be able to have the same focus, same mentality, and same intentions, attention to detail as he works. So he's done a good job. Today, he got off to a really good start. And my job is just keep him steady, keep him confident, and to actually pull that out of him. So he's heading in the right direction right now.
3: With Mike, what does it say about him and his development over the offseason that he was able to bounce back from the early drop early in the game and come back and finish the way that he did?
2: I think it's indicative of what we've said about him all camp. Like, you ask D.O. in strength and conditioning. You ask his tutors in the Thornton Center, like, everybody around the building has top to bottom said, like, Mike is a completely different person. And I think when you get that, you get an even better football player. So I think it's really cool for other guys to see that example, for T.K. Keys to see that example, for Tyreek King to see that example, that if I do it the right way, if I listen to my coaches, if I trust what they're telling me, there is success on the other side. There's proof of concept. And it's not just with those guys. I was telling Mike and Bray the same thing when they were freshmen about Cedric Tillman, about Jalen Hyatt, about Dante Thornton. So I think that proof of concept is powerful, especially in the receiver room. Them guys got different personalities. Sometimes it's hard to get them on board and the trust, but once you have them, they'll go to bat for you, they'll run through a wall, and I think that's what we've created right now with guys like Mike and Bray setting an example.
0: So, comments from Tennessee receivers coach Kelsey Pope, who again, twin brother on the staff at Georgia Tech.
1: Very cool, and talked about that a little bit later on. We'll play those comments for you tomorrow, but talking about going up against him, and he's focused on Tennessee. they'll revisit that at the holiday dinner table and how this matchup is went and going up against each other. But a lot of focus on his guys, including Mike Matthews, career highs in receiving yards at 132, and then touchdown receptions in the game against Furman. That was a career best. Also, had the one drop, but was still outstanding and adjusting to the football in the air. And then how about the eye patches, John? He said he saw that online and said, hey, let's try that in terms of concentration and being able to focus, whether you have one eye or two, and you should be even more locked in when you have both eyes available. So it's just an interesting way to kind of trick your mind into locking into the football.
0: It's wild, the different things that can be an approach that you never even either considered or heard of before as to what might be just a wrinkle, a great intangible that helps you improve, as you mentioned, locking in and focusing. 7:44, 16 in front of 8 o'clock. Jace Vincent gives us more sports right here, right now. Riley Haltom around the corner for a Tennessee football practice report. That's next on 99.1, the Sports Animal.
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5: Saturday primetime in Atlanta. Tennessee kicks off against Georgia Tech at 7 p.m. on ESPN. The Vols open as a 12.5-point favorite as Georgia Tech is coming off of a 14-13 loss to Colorado last Thursday. Other set of Tennessee teams in action. Vanderbilt plays host to Delaware. MTSU is on the road at Marshall. ETSU on the road at North Carolina. UT Martin on the road at West Virginia. Memphis in a big G6 matchup this weekend is on the road at Boise State. Chattanooga at Eastern Kentucky. Then Tennessee Tech hosts Samford. Week one of the NFL season begins tonight with a Super Bowl rematch as the Seattle Seahawks host the New England Patriots at 8:20 on NBC. And then tomorrow night, the 49ers and the Rams play in Melbourne, Australia at 8:35 p.m. on Netflix. Week four of the high school football season begins with Rivalry Thursday between Clinton and Carnes here on 99.1 The Sports Animal. For your Sports Animal Sports Minute, I'm Jace Vincent. More sports talk is next.
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8: It's that time of the morning. Most of you going to run slow, especially southbound out of Halls. Got a crash northbound Oak Ridge Highway. It's northbound Pellissippi Parkway, actually. Backed up from Oak Ridge Highway back to about Lovell Road. Very slow going in and out of Anderson County on Highway 95. And short light cycles already for many of the school zones. 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
4: Rain chances increase late week, so enjoy the sunshine for today as those temperatures climb near 90 degrees. In the WVLT First Alert Weather Center, I'm meteorologist Sydney Sullivan.
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0: 52, 8 in front of 8 o'clock with Vince Ferrara. I'm John Wilkerson. Sports Talk into its final segment for hour number two. And we head to the Stanley Fencing and Gates hotline. Time for a Tennessee football practice report brought to you by Collectibles and More. As we say good morning to Riley Haltom. Riley, how are you?
1: Doing well this morning, guys.
0: Well, without a doubt, everything is now Tennessee's focus is getting ready for the trip to Atlanta and the showdown with Georgia Tech. So why not talk about what was an impressive debut for Faison Brandon, but without question, it is a significant step up in degree of difficulty on the road, night game, power four opponent. How might Tennessee's freshman signal caller be even try to improve on week one?
1: Yeah, some places that Faison Brandon could definitely improve coming off of that that first week. Very, very good start, so don't get me wrong. Loved what I saw to Faison Brandon, but also important to acknowledge these spots where he can improve going forward. So for me, that starts with the placement on these balls. That's been a consistent issue with Faison Brandon. Almost every media period, there will be one or two passes in those routes on air where Faison Brandon would have it just a little bit too far behind his receiver, have it just a little bit too high, little too low, whatever it ended up being. Typically, though, it was one of those. It was typically a little bit too far behind or a little bit too low, and then sometimes when you get in the red zone, a little bit too high. For this game, like I said, mostly fine, but there were those one or two passes that were a little bit too far behind his receiver. I think the one that most people have kind of latched onto is the touchdown pass to Ethan Davis. Yes, that one absolutely was a little bit behind Ethan Davis, and against a better DB, that's most likely knocked down or potentially intercepted going the other way. So just being a little bit more consistent with placing the ball out in front of your receivers. And then you think back to like the deep ball to Mike Matthews when he was wide open. Mike Matthews had to make a pretty dramatic adjustment to get to that football. Just trying to make that pass a little bit easier for your receiver so he's not having to make such an athletic adjustment to go get that ball.
2: Riley, what'd you make of the Sam Pendleton news we found out about and saw reports from yesterday?
1: Yeah, really unfortunate, and kind of goes to show we were kind of sitting there in the press box on Saturday saying, well, why in the world is Sam Pendleton not playing? We see him down there. We see him with his uniform on. Why isn't he playing? And now it comes out, of course, had the DUI in May and suspended for this first game for a violation of team protocols. And that's something that when we asked Josh Heupel about it, he was very intentionally vague when asked about it in postgame. Decided that he wouldn't be playing during pregame and that he expects to be ready to go for Georgia Tech. So seems like it's going to be a one-game suspension. Sam Pendleton going to be back on the field for the University of Tennessee when they do take on Georgia Tech, which, after some of the issues you had at center in that first game with Nick Moore running the show, I think for your chances to win, Sam Pendleton is a little bit more necessary.
0: Riley, who makes your reports possible?
1: Yeah, it'd be our friends over at Collectibles and More. 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
0: Riley, sure to appreciate it. Good luck with everything you have today and this afternoon, and we'll catch up tomorrow.
1: Absolutely, guys. Appreciate it.
0: All right. Thank you very much. Riley Haltom joining us on the Stanley Fencing and Gates Hotline. 2 hours of sports talk complete. That means hour number three. Coming up, we step to the plate at 8 next on 99.1, The Sports Animal.
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0: 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A back-and-forth affair between the Volunteers and the Bulldogs features four lead changes and sees the Big Orange trail twice in the third quarter. With the game tied at 27, Peyton Manning hooked up with Jay Graham to put UT in field goal range. Freshman kicker Jeff Hall flips the uprights from 34 yards out with 10 seconds on the clock to give the Volunteers a 30-27 win.
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7: Yeah, the worst time of morning to be driving around. Extra problems at Edgemore Road, westbound Melton Lake, in and out of Oak Ridge. They've been working at a wreck on the Pellissippi Parkway up at Oak Ridge Highway 95. In and out of Oak Ridge, they've had a problem there north of Melton Lake. Some very slow going parts of Rocky Hill, Broadway, Fountain City, school zones. 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

0: 8:04. Hope your Wednesday morning is off to a good start. Certainly a beautiful day outside. It is a little cooler this time today than it was yesterday. Temperatures in the upper 60s. The high today going to be just a touch warmer, around 90. The humidity, it's hanging in there at around 96%. So not as moist as it was 24 hours ago. But we have a lot to get to in this last hour of sports talk. But before we get into all that, this is when we step to the plate at 8, and that's brought to you by our friends at West End Tire. 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So, Vince, what is up for grabs this morning?
1: John, it's a family four-pack of tickets to the Tennessee Valley Fair that gets going this Friday, September 11th. It continues through the 20th at Chilhowie Park and Expo Center.
0: All you have to do is be the first caller with the correct answer to this question. Number to call, 865-656-9900, 865-656-9900. So Tennessee getting ready to meet Georgia Tech, 16 teams in the conference. How many does Georgia Tech have a winning record against? 16 teams in the Southeastern Conference. How many does Georgia Tech have a winning record against? 865-656-9900, 656-9900, and the leadoff hitter himself, Matt, leads us off. How you doing, Matt?
2: Hey, I'm doing good, guys. Good morning. I'm so lucky to be the leadoff hitter every time.
0: That's right. Well, you do such a great job of shortening up the swing, punching the ball to right.
2: Yeah, sure. I'm going to go with six.
0: One and done. It is indeed six. Matt, you are our winner. Outstanding work.
2: Hey, that's how a leadoff hitter does it, John.
1: Leadoff homer.
0: Leadoff home run. It's Ricky Henderson.
2: Yeah.
0: It's Florida, Kentucky, LSU, Mississippi State, South Carolina, and Vanderbilt. Check this out. There are also six teams that have a winning record against Georgia Tech. Those would be Alabama, Auburn, Georgia, Ole Miss, Tennessee, and Texas. The Yellow Jackets are 1-1 against Arkansas, Missouri, and Texas A&M. And lo and behold, Georgia Tech and Oklahoma have never met on the gridiron. So, Matt, it is 6 points.

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1: He said starts this Friday, September 11th, continues to the 20th at Schoharie Park and Expo Center. 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
2: All right. We appreciate everyone that was waiting to give their guess. But, hey, Matt, both feet behind the line, swish, one and done. And we'll do it again tomorrow when we step to the plate today, thanks to our friends at West End Tire.
3: When you went back and watched the tape, what went wrong for the run game in the first quarter and what was kind of different after that?
4: Yeah, a couple things on the edge, tight ends. They just got to clean up some of their fundamentals. A couple of it was just communication, different front than, you know, what we anticipated, and don't block it right. So end of the day, it's nothing major. It's doing the little things. And when you get ready to go on the road at night, the little things add up really quickly. So those are some of the small things that we got to grow in to be ready to go play the way that we need to Saturday night.
2: That's Josh Heupel, without a doubt, when you look at the areas where Tennessee can improve. While they wound up with a very good day running the football when all was said and done, there was, early on, the inability to really kind of click.
1: You would think they would just blow Furman off the ball, and that was not the case, especially early. And, you know, the backs made some things happen, too, on their own. Do like that they ran outside more, but yeah, it there was a lull there, especially in that first quarter where it didn't look as dominant as it could have, but just some things they can clean up. They feel like they should be better, and we'll see what Sam Pendleton's return, if and when that happens in this game, what kind of impact that makes, and if they settle in on a best five in this game or if they continue to rotate.
2: Why don't we go ahead and set the stage for what's to come, as it's 8:10 and we've got this last hour of sports talk.
1: Yeah, for sure. We'll talk some Tennessee Titans. We'll talk more Tennessee football. We'll let you hear from Georgia Tech head coach Brent Key, what he said about Faison Brandon, Jim Knowles, and the Vols, and then also what he said about his own team that was very eye-opening and got some attention. So all that on the way here in this final hour of the show.
2: And so for Tennessee, it turns out that there is not an SEC coaches teleconference this week. So the next availability for Josh Heupel will be on the Mike Keith show, and that'll actually air tomorrow night.
1: Yeah, double dipping with Mike Keith this week.
2: Yes.
1: He was on Monday as well. So, so no questions. I don't know. Mike will ask him about Sam Pendleton's situation. May not happen, but you know, obviously the SEC teleconference would be one where he would get that follow up, but won't. You know, like John said, that's not happening this week. So, yesterday, good group: Trent Thomas, Kay and Lee, Deshaun Bishop, along with Anthony Poindexter and Kelsey Pope. Not the longest of interviews with those guys. It was one of the shorter sessions we've seen, and then the Vols moving up two spots in the AP poll, and then staying put at 18, moving up to 18 in the AP poll, and staying put in the coaches poll at 18.
2: Yep, and not a big surprise when that's your opponent to begin. And this would be an opportunity to perhaps further impress other voters.
1: Yeah, there's no doubt. And this week, man, it's such a great, I can't wait, we'll talk about it a little bit tomorrow, and then obviously with our six-pack of picks on Friday, this is a excellent week in terms of college football. Top 25 was much different last week. It is a really awesome slate around college football and in the SEC this weekend.
2: Yeah, and we talked about it some with Riley Haltom during the practice report. I've talked about it a good bit this morning, but as it turns out, Arian Carter was not the only Tennessee player suspended for the opening game.
1: Yeah, Sam Pendleton, it was a one-game suspension. Reports yesterday on three had that story, and also Adam Sparks, the story that Sam Pendleton missed the Furman game because of a DUI charge he had from earlier this year, set for a court date on November 23rd. Police said Pendleton, according to Adam Sparks' story, lost control of his SUV on I-40, ended up off the highway, appeared unsteady on his feet, failed a field sobriety test, and smelled of alcohol, according to the police report. Now, Pendleton's attorney says Mr. Pendleton maintains his innocence and looks forward to addressing this matter in court. It is an interesting fact pattern, and I strongly

0: strongly suggest that everyone wait before manifesting any judgment. So judgment may be the key, because whether guilty or innocent, we don't know. But maybe the judgment and putting himself in that situation is something that maybe he's being held accountable for, regardless of what the courts end up with.
1: Yeah, and I think if you're Coach Heupel, all you have to say is violation of team rules. That's right. It. You don't have to go into detail. That's all I'm going to say about that.
0: Right. And then it sends a message of accountability, and then also that you're still supporting your player, and maybe the, you know, since this issue that we're punishing him for, he's done all the right things, whatever the case may be. You know, that it just made it sound like it could be an injury, because Josh Heupel said, yeah, we just went through warmups and ultimately made a decision, expect him to be ready to go next week. Everyone interpret that as an injury, which apparently is not the case.
1: Yeah. So as far as other things going on in Big Orange Country, Tennessee baseball, it is a loaded conference slate, but it's going to be that way for just about all SEC teams. Tennessee opens at home against the reigning national champs, Oklahoma, and then it's on the road to Texas A&M, home against Arkansas, back-to-back road trips, first to Texas, then to Auburn. So you go to the Lone Star State twice in a three-week span. You go to Auburn, that closes out the first half of your schedule, then it's home against Georgia, at Florida, home against Mississippi State, and then your two permanent opponents to close out, at Alabama, and then you host Vanderbilt. First nine opponents, as you pointed out, were NCAA tournament teams last year.
0: And as you pointed out, the one that did not is typically there, but they were not, and that's Vanderbilt.
1: So it should be something. Tennessee is also going to compete in another preseason classic where they're going to go up against Cincinnati, Georgia Tech, and Illinois. And, of course, Georgia Tech was the two seed, which was eliminated by whom? Oklahoma.
0: That's right. And that was obviously quite a surprise at the time, but Oklahoma would go on to validate them beating one of the higher seeds, or the second highest seed in Georgia Tech.
1: So the action for the conference slate starts on March 19th. And then Tennessee soccer, it's a top eight program for Tennessee, as the Lady Vols number five top drawer, according to to the coaches, number eight, and one of six SEC schools ranked in the top 25. Tennessee volleyball, huge match tonight. Number 17, Tennessee, 5-0, takes on number two Pitt. The Panthers are 6-0 and received first place votes. So number 17 against number two as they square off in Kissimmee.
0: What an opportunity. Yeah, that's in the Orlando area, basically Disney. That's where Kissimmee is in Florida.
1: And then we've got a lot coming your way. We've got more football conversation right around the corner. Time now for more sports with Jace Vincent as you listen to 99.1 The Sports Animal.
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3: Primetime matchup in Atlanta as Tennessee gets ready to face Georgia Tech on the road, who is coming up with a 14-13 loss at home to Colorado last Thursday. The Vols open as a 12.5-point favorite. Kickoff is slated for 7 o'clock p.m. on ESPN. Other Volunteer State teams in action this weekend. Vanderbilt hosts Delaware. Memphis on the road at Boise State in a big-time G6 matchup. MTSU at Marshall. ETSU at North Carolina. UT Martin on the road at West Virginia. UTC on the road at Eastern Kentucky, and then Tennessee Tech hosts Samford. Week one of the NFL season begins tonight with a Super Bowl rematch as the Seattle Seahawks host the New England Patriots at 8:20. And then tomorrow night, the 49ers take on the Rams in Melbourne, Australia at 8:35 on Netflix. Week four of the high school football season begins with Rivalry Thursday between Clinton and Carnes. That'll be here on 99.1 The Sports Animal at 7 o'clock tomorrow night. For your Sports Animal Sports Minute, I'm Jace Vincent.
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4: Many of you still running late eastbound on the interstate out of Loudoun County, both directions, heart of Farragut, on and off of the interstate, both directions, Pellissippi Parkway, still clearing a wreck, Pellissippi Parkway northbound near Oak Ridge Highway. That's been a big backup. Your normal headaches into downtown, delays still, Mandeville Highway Halls, Broadway bound in city, and extremely slow going from Rocky Hill to Lakeshore Park. 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
19: Well, we are looking at a beautiful Wednesday on tap with a lot of sunshine, but we are starting to build in a bit more humidity as those temperatures climb back into the upper 80s, lower 90s. Now, we'll continue to feel that warmth over the next couple of days out ahead of our next system that'll increase our rain chances towards the end of the week. In the WVLT First Alert Weather Center, I'm meteorologist Sydney Sullivan.
1: 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Certainly hope your day is off to a great start.
0: Absolutely. And man, the days have not been fun for Brent Key since they were beaten by Colorado on their home field, where Tennessee will be this Saturday. So Brent Key, we're going to play some audio, what he had to say. He was really keeping it real on his team. Did an interview with 680 The Fan in Atlanta, Nick Cellini and Chris Domino, as he talked about his team, then talked about Tennessee, and then you will hear a little bit of Brent Key talk about the Volunteers in his weekly press conference this week as well. So listen to what Brent Key says about Georgia Tech and Tennessee.
20: You say a loss like that, I mean, that was an embarrassing display of football for Georgia Tech. I mean, that was, you know, you watch that thing and you look at an unprepared, undisciplined, poorly coached, soft football team. That's what I just told our press conference as well. And our style of play was absolutely atrocious. We didn't play aggressive. We sat back. We didn't dictate one thing in that football game. Not one thing was dictated by Georgia Tech. We were reactive and reactionary to everything out there on the field. And that's not the way we're going to go about business.
21: What did you take out of what you saw on Tennessee's tape?
20: It's tough to tell a lot. They got up pretty good kind of midway through that third quarter. They had a chance to play a lot of guys. I'm really impressed with the freshman quarterback. Man, he's a big, strong guy, can make all the throws, can pull it down, run with it.
21: Brent, can I say, it doesn't matter who they were playing against. When you're making your debut in that role, if you look good, right? Like, you can say, oh, it's the opponent. No, because you got to control nerves. You got to prove
22: as
21: that you're
22: supposed
21: to be the
22: quarterback. Right.
20: His poise was phenomenal. I mean, I knew he was a great talent. I haven't seen him coming up through high school and whatnot. But to see this poise in the game and how he was able to manage and control the offense in whatever mode they were in, that's what most impressive was. So I thought Josh did a really good job of calling the game with the guy first time out there, but also calling it to trust him and put him in position to make some plays.
23: Coach, obviously Saturday is another opportunity for you and your program and your
20: yes.
23: team. Coach Heupel described his game as he knows it's going to be physical, and obviously we know that Georgia Tech's identity. You guys
24: did he say it before or after he watched the last game?
23: I think it was after.
24: Yeah,
23: he's still positioned. So
24: Josh being nice then.
23: Yes, sir. So just what's your early thoughts on that matchup, Coach? And just what's your thoughts early on, you know, the true freshman quarterback face on Brandon?
24: Yeah, look, as far as the quarterback, he is talented. He is talented. He's a big man standing back there. Can rip it. They're doing a good job of. I can imagine he will do it. Will continue to do a good job of putting him in a position to make plays but not have to carry the whole thing, right? And he pulls it down and he can run the thing too. He's a big joker. But the poise he has, the command of the offense, man, he was impressive to watch really in the first game. But, you know, seeing him as a high school player coming up, you saw that. Everyone saw that. As far as the matchup goes, look, they're a good football team. You know, they have a unique offense that poses problems and challenges. And at the same time, we've got to take advantage of what we can take advantage of. Okay, like a lot of teams in the country right now, they have a lot of new guys on both sides, whether it be young guys, whether it be transfers. You know, Jim Knowles is a really, really good defensive coordinator. He's had a lot of success in the past. You know, shoot, we're going through looking at just statistically over the last 10 years. I was looking at yesterday, and I mean, just, you know, phenomenal job from Duke to Oklahoma State to Ohio State. I mean, you know, with Penn State, you know, he's just done a great job. Great job. And puts his players in position to make plays, right? Not real complicated appearing. But then they play a really sound, fundamentally sound scheme, and they're fundamentally sound players. And they're good players doing it. So, look, it's going to be it'll be a challenge for us. We're excited about it. No, but it's a good challenge. We're going to need everybody playing at their best.
1: So, comments from Georgia Tech coach Brent Key.
0: You don't hear coaches basically destroy their team like that and call them out like he did, and calling them soft and his embarrassing performance. And honestly, he went on and on. That we couldn't possibly play everything that he said about his team and being critical about them, went in a lot of detail. And then just to hear him, to hear how hard he has taken that loss to Colorado and the way they played, just really, really different for a coach, really fascinating. There's a good chance that we will see a much better version of Georgia Tech than what you saw against Colorado, because it's hit everybody very hard in that program.
1: Yeah, it's not surprising by any means. And you would expect them to punch back, because this is as much them against what they showed last Thursday as opposed to what they'll encounter against the Volunteers. It's closing in on 8:30. We'll turn our attention to the Tennessee Titans to help us do that. The voice of the Titans, Taylor Zarzur, joins us next on 99.1 The Sports Animal.
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1: .26 in front of 9 o'clock, it's Sports Talk. I'm John Wilkerson with Vince Ferrara. The NFL season starts tonight as you've got a Super Bowl rematch with the Seattle Seahawks entertaining the New England Patriots. The Tennessee Titans will be at home to open a new era of Titans football against the New York Jets. Joining us now, the voice of the Titans, Taylor Zarzer. Taylor, good morning. How are you?
9: John, Vince, good morning. Hope you're doing great.
1: Yes, sir. Good morning. Yes, sir. Happy opening day, so to speak. So what has it been like to watch the new staff take the Titans through their paces and get ready for another step forward for the franchise in Nashville?
9: Yeah, John, it's been a very different 2026 so far for the Titans. And almost everyone that's been around the organization would say it's a step in the right direction. You have all this experience on the sidelines now with Robert Saleh, who used to be the head coach of the Jets, and he's one of the better defensive minds in the NFL, named as the head coach. He brought Gus Bradley with him, who's also known as one of the best defensive minds in the NFL. Brian Daboll, of course, was the head coach of the Giants last year and has been an offensive coordinator for the Patriots, for the Bills. He's known as one of the better offensive minds in the game, and he's now the offensive coordinator for the Titans. So you bring all those new faces in with a new roster. There's only 10 guys that played on this football team 2 years ago. So Mike Borgonzi, the general manager, has basically turned it into what he wants it to look like in a very short amount of time. I do think that there'll probably be some growing pains as the season goes, but as Robert Saleh, the head coach, keeps saying, this is a team that we're going to see their floor at the beginning of the season. We're going to see this team get better and better as the year goes on. That doesn't mean they can't beat the Jets. In fact, they're favored to beat the Jets. But I do think you're going to see a team that gets better and better each and every week. And I think it's going to be a big step removed from what we've seen the last 2 years, which are a couple of 3-win seasons. And I think everybody listening knows good and well. Fans have had enough of that, and they want to see growth, and I have every belief they will.
0: Taylor, obviously the mixed reviews, I guess, from different opinions on how the preseason went for Cam Ward. You were there, you've seen them, yeah. You've talked to him. Where is Cam Ward entering year two to start the season?
9: Vince, do you play golf at all?
0: I do not. I want to. Putt-putt, I'm a beast, but no, okay. I don't.
9: Well, we need to get you out there.
0: Okay.
9: Great courses in East Tennessee that I want to come show you. But this is like changing your swing in the game of golf is really what it is. He's in a brand new offense with Brian Daboll, and it's like going to the range and hitting the ball all over the range as you're trying to learn a new way to swing. But you can see that it's working. It's just a matter of trusting it and being committed to it. And Brian Daboll, the head coach of the Giants last year, tried to get his organization to make a huge trade to get up to make the first pick in the draft. Ultimately, the Titans didn't allow that to happen, but Daboll wanted to do that because he wanted Cam Ward to be his quarterback. And every day, Daboll has to walk right by me at practice, and he is just jubilant that he gets to coach this guy. And if I bring up, well, there's some inaccuracies today, he'll stop me. He'll say, that's exactly what I want. I want this guy to go through every situation in training camp and practice in the preseason because he's going to feel so much better once the season goes long. These guys challenge each other like crazy in practice. They're very candid with each other. There's a lot of honesty between the two of them, which they seem to really like. They're wired in a similar way. But I'm telling you all this to tell you that the guy that's most confident in what he's seeing this offseason is Daboll about Cam Ward. I do think that this offense is going to suit him much better than the one he played in last year. I think the big key for Cam, Vince, is that Cam needs to throw the ball underneath. He needs to take 4, 5, 7 yard throws in front of him. He's got to get it to Gunnar Helm, his big tight end. He needs to get it to Wandell Robinson, who caught 90-plus balls in Brian Daboll's offense each of the last 2 years. That doesn't mean that you don't look for Carnell Tate or Calvin Ridley down the field with a deep opportunity on a vertical route. But Cam does that almost exclusively throughout his career in college and the pros. He's got to take what the defense gives him in front of him, and that's what Daboll really has worked with him on this offseason. And I think that you're really going to see that. Cam has a lot better options than he had last year, and he has a number of players that have come in and players that are better than they were as rookies last year that he can throw the football to. I do think there's a bit of a process with this, kind of like what I was saying to John just a second ago about that the whole team's going to get better. I think that also is the same applies to Cam. He'll get better as the season goes along.
1: You mentioned what the front office has done, and we highlighted last year that as the season went on, you saw significant contributions, not only from last year's crop of rookies, but also from the draft class before, now that a couple of players had the chance to get healthy. So I'm curious, is there anybody out of this group of newcomers, when I say either draft picks or free agents that haven't played NFL football before, that have caught your eye in camp?
9: Yes. And it's a great point because, John, this is how you build a championship-level football team. You mentioned the Seahawks playing tonight, the Patriots playing tonight, the Kansas City Chiefs have won a bunch of championships in the last decade, which is where Mike Borgonzi, the general manager, last worked. This is how you build a championship-level team is you draft those guys and then you complement them with guys that understand your culture, that have played in your offense or played in your defense. But to answer your question, Carnell Tate's the obvious one because he was the first pick in the draft. Fernando Carmona, starting at right guard on Sunday, fifth-round draft choice out of Arkansas. Those are two to watch, but the guy that has really caught my eye is Anthony Hill Jr. from the University of Texas. He was their linebacker, their communicator, and their defense last year for the Longhorns. I called a couple of Texas games against Mississippi State, that crazy overtime win they had in Starkville. He had 3 interceptions in that game. He is somebody that is always around the football, that just has a lot of leadership skills and a ton of talent to go with it. And throughout training camp, everybody was looking at each other. Who is 53? Who is that? Oh, wow, that's Anthony Hill, the rookie they got from Texas. I think you're going to see him very early against the New York Jets on Sunday, and I think you're going to see him starting to really emerge as one of the better players on the Titans defense. So that's a guy to watch out for this year.
0: Taylor, is there something, whether it's a lineup or, you know, who starts at a specific position or maybe how a position develops this year and how it looks, that you're maybe unsure about, that you're really anxious in seeing how they perform in this game or how they line up in this first game?
9: It's a great question, and I'm gonna go good and bad. Well, not good and bad, but just where I really trust something right now, and then also something where I need to see some development. I'm gonna go both places for you. Receiver, the Titans are significantly improved at receiver because of what I said earlier with Robinson and drafting Tate, Ridley coming back to full health, and all those rookies that caught a lot of balls last year being second year players. So I really like what they've done there. And that's going to help your quarterback. And then on the defensive line, Jeff Simmons was the best interior defensive lineman in the NFL last year. And no disrespect to the guys that were around him, Vince. The guys that are around him now, John Franklin Myers, Jermaine Johnson, Jacob Martin, Solomon Thomas, they brought in all these guys from other places. They are so improved, vastly improved on the defensive line around Jeff Simmons from last year. So those are two spots that I have a lot of confidence in the Titans going into the year. What I wonder is, what do they look like protecting Cam Ward in front of Cam on the offensive line, especially with what I was saying about right guard with Fernando Carmona, starting a rookie there. I do think that they're better around Carmona, and they've had a good training camp, but that was a real issue with the Titans last year, was protecting Ward and giving him enough time to throw. And then the other place is in the secondary. Last year, the Titans really struggled in the secondary. They went out and got Cordell Flott from the New York Giants, who obviously played for Coach Dable and had a really good first 4 years in the draft, or first 4 years in the league, I should say. And they got Coffee County Vol for Life, Alante Taylor. So they went and addressed a real issue that they had in the secondary. But, Vince, I got to see those guys get off the field. I got to see those guys in the third and long make sure they break up a pass or create a turnover and give the ball back to the offense. That was a real issue with the Titans last year, and those are the two spots I'll really be watching early in the season, is protecting Ward, and then in the secondary, how much improvement have they really made?
1: Taylor, if you would, tell us about your crew. There are some differences in who will be doing Titans radio. We will forever love and certainly miss Coach Mack, Dave McGinnis, just his love and enthusiasm for the sport, let alone how much he enjoyed just sharing and helping broadcast Titans football. So we miss him so much, and I know you do as well, but tell me about the crew that makes up Titans Radio along with you.
9: John, thank you for saying that, and it is. It's a heavy time for Titans Radio, not having our beloved Coach Mack. He meant the world to all Titans fans and everyone that ever worked on Titans Radio, and we certainly feel his presence in Booth 7 and in current Nissan Stadium. He was very close friends with Ramon Foster, who was, of course, on the sidelines for us for years prior to me being there, and then went and worked for the Vols last year and did an excellent job. And we're excited to have him back in the booth with us as our analyst. He's a lifelong Tennessean, growing up in West Tennessee and then going to school in East Tennessee, and he lives in Middle Tennessee, and he is extremely passionate about the Titans and about the National Football League. So we're very excited to have him in the booth with us. We still have another Vol, Will Bowling, as our game day host. Rhett Bryan is still our executive producer. Rhett's been to every single Titans game ever, and 30 years doing this for Titans Radio, and we couldn't do it without him. And then one more exciting thing to tell you guys about, we're going to have a different former Titan, a Titan alum, on the sidelines. Brad Hopkins is going to be with us primarily, but we have a few other guys that have played for the Titans, like Delaney Walker, that'll be out there on the field for us this year. But we're starting with the Music City Miracle Man. Kevin Dyson will be our sideline reporter this Sunday. And who can ever forget Mike and Pat with that incredible call of Dice going 75 yards and scoring that touchdown? It's the greatest moment in the history of the stadium. And since it's the last year of this stadium, we thought it would be appropriate to have people like Dr. Dice on the sidelines with us.
1: I think he's got something.
9: I think he's got something. That's right.
1: Hey, Taylor, thank you so much for jumping on with us this morning. Good luck with everything, and have a great call on Sunday, and we'll catch up again soon.
9: Guys, I appreciate you both very much. Thank you.
0: Thank you.
1: Taylor Zarzer joining us on the Stanley Fencing and Gates Hotline. It's 8:46, 14 in front of 9 o'clock. 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
11: Saturday primetime in Atlanta. Tennessee heads on the road to face 0-1 Georgia Tech, who is coming off a 14-13 loss to Colorado last Thursday. The Vols open as a 12.5-point favorite, and kickoff is slated for 7 p.m. Other Volunteer State teams in action. Vanderbilt hosts Delaware. Memphis on the road at Boise State. MTSU at Marshall. ETSU at North Carolina. UT Martin at West Virginia. UTC at Eastern Kentucky. And then Tennessee Tech hosts Samford. Week one of the NFL season begins tonight with a Super Bowl rematch as the Seattle Seahawks host the New England Patriots at 8:20. And then tomorrow night at 8:35, the San Francisco 49ers face the Los Angeles Rams in Melbourne, Australia. That game is on Netflix. Week four of the high school football season begins with Rivalry Thursday to kick off your weekend, being Clinton and Carnes. That'll be here on the Sports Animal at 7 o'clock. For your Sports Animal Sports Minute, I'm Jace Vincent. 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
4: One of the latest wrecks on 640 eastbound up around Broadway. There's a fender bender reportedly 640 near 75. Still very heavy, slow going around Lakeshore Park. On and off of Chapman Highway coming inbound. Still some slow going Carnes red light. 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
18: Rain chances increase late week, so enjoy the sunshine for today as those temperatures climb near 90 degrees. In the WVLT First Alert Weather Center, I'm meteorologist Sydney Sullivan.
1: Final segment to today's edition of Sports Talk. It is 8:54. I'm John Wilkerson with Vince Ferrara. Very cool to catch up with Taylor Zarzer, the voice of the Titans, as well as hear from Georgia Tech's head coach. And there'll be plenty more to discuss tomorrow, as we'll be another day closer to the Vols heading on the road to Atlanta.
0: Yeah, no doubt. Hear from some more Tennessee players and coaches. We'll talk more about Georgia Tech and, like John said, step closer. And then also, if you missed anything with any of our interviews today, any of our show today, it's always there for you. 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
1: Yeah, look forward to what we have tomorrow, which will be plenty of conversation, as we'll have Steve Hamer, we'll have John McClain, and as much else as we can squeeze in.
0: Back at the Bed Store, Chapman Highway.
1: Yep, looking forward to that, and then and we'll just be on the road for the rest of the week.
0: That's right.
1: All right. Well, Vince, have a great day.
0: All right, you too, John.
1: Appreciate that. Big thanks to Jace Benson, and as always, thanks most of all to you for listening. Have a fantastic day, and Sports Talk will be right back at it tomorrow morning, 6 a.m., right here on 99.1 The Sports Animal.
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4: Overall, not too bad. Sure, some slowdowns downtown. They were working direct at 640 near Broadway. Rolling roadblocks 9 till 3 again, Alcoa Highway. Those of you that are traveling Farragut, Rocky Hill, Cedar Bluff, or Fountain City, still light cycles. 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
9: 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The ink is dry on Aaron Donald's unretirement, but his passport is staying safely locked in a drawer, if he has one. Sean McVay announced that the future Hall of Famer won't even board the 16-hour flight to Melbourne for the Rams' season opener against the 49ers, opting instead to stay behind and build up his football condition. I'm Drake Toll.

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6: Thank you, Jace, for getting us on this morning. Charlie is just taking his sweet time driving around like a grandma.
7: Apparently, traffic's bad out there.
6: Yeah,
7: today.
6: I know. It took me forever.
7: When we're in studio, I miss out on the Knoxville traffic experience because there is one road that leads effectively directly from my house to this radio station. Our house isn't right for us with children now, but we're never going to move.
6: Yeah, I don't blame you. It's a Wednesday, though, and Charlie will get here eventually. Couple things today, like always, we're brought to you by Food City, but yep. We're doing a virtual remote. We don't get to do them often, but we get to today.
7: Rob didn't want us to come sit in his business, so Forge Advertising just got bigger. Yep. This is exciting. We're helping launch this today.
6: So Rob is okay, and he's going to come on with us later, but for those of you that don't know, ForgeLegacy.com, it's, you know, it kind of lays out the four divisions of Forge and what they do, but short version, you can go to EricAinge.com and you can see the kind of stuff that Rob can do for you, for your brand, for your business, all inclusive from everything. 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
7: What is EricAinge.com? What are people connecting with? What is Forge set up for you?
6: So everything it's like what matters to you. Like so if we're like our own business, and for me it's kind of like I don't ever advocate to go talk about, you know, what I've been through and where I'm at now and my redemption story. I don't do that often unless people ask me to.
7: Right.
6: Well, Rob is part of it. 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You can, you know, Rob will represent me to do that.
7: Oh, look at that.
6: So I don't ever have to be the bad guy and say no, but it's client management, you know, and booking me to travel around the Southeast and talk about football and talk about, you know, getting clean and talk about the Lord and the things that matter to me. And, it's all right there. You can go to EricAinge.com. You can kind of see all the stuff that Rob can do for you and your business.
7: 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And you know the work. Brands cut through, and they today step into something bigger with the launch of Forge Legacy. And we will tell you all about that as we roll along. For the next 3 hours, right now, we take a look at the game plan that's laid out for you every day by our friends at Colossal Productions. It is Colossal Productions season, because this is the time of year that you want that giant 17-foot LED wall at your event. It's good any time of year, but right now, your away game watch party, way better than your 65-inch TV, is a 17-foot LED wall. You can see it each and every week with Rivalry Thursday. You can also see what they have coming up this week, including a movie night. I'll tell you more as they roll along this week. But just incredible things that they have. And they'll be at Oki Sports Grill in Oak Ridge for the Georgia Tech game this Saturday. And you can see what it's like to have that at your event starting at 3. So
6: very cool.
7: All right. LSU blinked. The SEC was never going to kick him out. And they're still going to take a vote tomorrow, but the spoiler, they are not and were never going to kick them out. But the SEC wanted to go to federal court to, this is the first step in the, can we really enforce our own rules legal process? You know, you talk about the conferences, talking about self-governance. They're not talking about breaking away from the NCAA, but they are talking about being able to enforce some rules. And this was the first step. But after the bluster yesterday, LSU blinked. They put two walk-ons on their 105-man roster, and now they don't have room for the NFL players that they solicited.
6: They put them in the corner and said, when you want to rejoin the class, guys,
7: you can behave.
6: When you can behave, we're right here. I don't want to expel you. What they could have given them. What's in school? ISS?
7: Yeah.
6: Yeah, no in-school suspension or no staying after, guys. Just behave. But
7: I think the language in the filing yesterday kind of, we mentioned it briefly at the end of the show, but I think it's important with where Lane Kiffin is.

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1: Where he felt like he was untouchable, where he felt like he could build a monster. He was absolutely going to build a monster whose only enemy was going to be him and how he acted, etc. So, more hey, on that.
2: But the governor just wants, can we just play football, man?
1: I think that's where, how did we get to where they just put two people on the roster to finish this yesterday? Is everybody went, okay, we need to put a stop to this.
2: I have
1: this.
2: A fun idea, though.
1: Okay.
2: When we get to it.
1: Yeah.
2: Just, I want you to think about, yeah. Put your legal brain, I'm Brian yep. Rice, and okay. I'm smarter than you, Eric. What if these two NFL players file something against LSU that says, you told me.
1: You committed fraud. You told us to come here and file this certain lawsuit, and now you
2: have
1: abandoned ship.
2: And now you've cost me my opportunity to go be on a, you know, even a practice squad. That's a $250,000 job.
1: I think you're 100% on that. We found out yesterday, Sam Pendleton was actually suspended for the opener against Furman for an off-season arrest.
2: We're all worried about an ankle or a hamstring in practice or something. Can I ask a question?
1: Yes.
2: How do you get in trouble in 2026? Again, allegedly. I'm not saying anything.
1: Arrested and charged. That's where we are.
2: So, boom. Okay, so how does that happen in 2026?
1: Oh, I'll tell you exactly how it happened.
2: And people not know.
1: It's a lot easier now than it was 10 years ago.
2: Oh.
3: We had someone in our text box
1: Monday
3: that was like, why has nobody talked about the Sam Pendleton arrest? And I Googled Sam Pendleton Knoxville jail and found it was just right there.
1: Yeah.
3: But like, and I thought, wait.
1: Yeah.
3: This is why haven't we?
1: Well,
3: why does,
1: Cliff Notes version, because we're going to get into this later this hour. Because somebody asked me about it, posted a response on VolQuest. I think there's something to be here. Nobody looks anymore. The 24-hour arrest report is up there. When I worked at UT, and dating back to when you were in school,
2: oh, man, I know someone checked that bad boy every day.
1: Every day. And they had people at Knox County Court that if somehow it didn't end up on the arrest list, they're basically running every football player and men's and women's basketball player's name every day. And it never slipped through. Nobody looks anymore.
2: Hmm.
1: If somebody points it out, my wife looks at the 24-hour arrest list every day because she does it for her own entertainment. But I confirmed with a contact at the sheriff's department that for sure he was up there for 24 hours and nobody noticed. There aren't as many people doing journalism in East Tennessee anymore, and so it didn't get reported. And in talking to some people around UT, they would have rather that it got reported when it happened rather than now. Like,
2: oh, surely, like, yeah.
1: They don't have.
2: Sam is, you made a mistake. He's not going to do it again. Thank, you know, God, nothing happened. Also, he's not going to play in the first game, and then you just know.
1: Yeah, and like, I feel strongly that it is not UT's obligation to tell everybody that one of their players got arrested. I don't believe that that's the case, because it's easy to find if you're a media member doing Big J journalism. Okay, we are a reaction. We're like the columnists of the radio world. We don't break news.
2: Not into it. Never have been.
1: We react to the news that exists, and I will give you additional context to news. So will you, but. So the follow-up was, well, why didn't you Google it? Because that's not what I do. So, and yeah,
2: No, you listen to us to find out why the offensive line struggled and what we're going to do, not to hear a breaking news report about
3: a
2: player.
3: Or even just like what the news means.
2: Right. Yeah, exactly. Yeah,
1: that's our role. And people can disagree with that or not. That's
2: hey, fine. Brett did say, glad Charlie finally showed up.
1: Yeah.
3: I was
2: driving
3: five minutes late.
1: Knoxville is
3: really 24 minutes late because you need to be 15 minutes earlier, not on time.
1: Yeah. Charlie typically is, but
2: Knoxville. We need a liner for you too, Charlie. You had to warn me out.
1: Big Topic Wednesday. What do we do during football season on Big Topic Wednesday? Preview the opponent. And Brent Key had some spicy things to say about his team yesterday.
2: I wonder.

0: when we get into this if he's just that devastated or if it's like one of the coach, you know, he's saying to us what he has told his team and they've been completely challenged, or is it a little bit of both?
1: Yeah.
0: Because he would not stop talking about how soft his team was.
1: And so I think I think it's a little column A, a little column B. I go back to, you know, Kim Caldwell talking about team quitting against South Carolina back in February. It was really frustrated, but also this is the wake-up call, and they can embrace it or not. Everybody can watch the film. Everybody can see, and because it was a Thursday night game on national television on the opening weekend of college football, everybody was watching that.
0: Yep.
1: So one of two things happens. He gets a really PO'd team on Saturday that's going to come out and try to blast Tennessee early, or they go, oh, our coach thinks we're soft. I don't know which one it is. He has a better pulse than we have, but we'll talk about that coming up. And a great story from yesterday. Why Tennessee wide receivers used eye patches in off-season training.
0: This is like Mr. Miyagi type stuff.
1: Wide receiver,
0: wax on, wax off.
1: Wide receiver coaches are always doing different things. You remember Trooper Taylor was big on the tennis balls.
0: Tennis balls out of the jug machine, yeah. Too. I mean, Trooper was borderline. If you can dodge a wrench, you can dodge a ball.
1: But it was, crank it up, crank that thing up as hard as it'll go. If you can catch a tennis ball, you can catch a football. And so wide receiver coaches are always, and all position coaches are always doing little things. But interested to hear more about this one. And it is opening night in the NFL.
0: Yeah, man.
1: Wednesday is weird.
0: Agreed.
1: But they're doing Wednesday because they have an international game tomorrow. And they wanted the international game to be Wednesday, but they promised the Super Bowl champion that they get to open the season. And so we end up with the international game was supposed to be Wednesday to allow the teams time to get back. And instead, we have the American game on Wednesday, the international game on Thursday.
0: Hey, at least we got football, man.
1: It's NFL football. I mean,
2: if you have the opportunity to take away a divisional rivalry and give it to the people of Sydney, Australia, and throw your schedule into a wrench, you have to take it.
1: Yeah, why not?
2: Be irresponsible not to.
1: We're not going to give... remember when we used to give London like the worst possible matchup every year? The Jaguars. It was the
0: When are we going?
1: Jaguars.
0: When are we going to Britain?
1: All that and more over the next 3 hours. We'll also play Call Your Shots. Charlie, sports or non-sports today?
2: I have they're all three non-sports.
1: Perfect.
2: But I have three that I've made for y'all to pick.
1: Okay.
0: Oh, fun.
1: Well, Rob from Forge is going to join us here. For that, should be a lot of fun. We'll talk to him a little later this hour as well as we are helping launch ForgeLegacy.com. The Eric Haines Show continues next. That's the game plan. Thanks to Colossal Productions. 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
1: All right, let's address this. Somebody in the text box didn't sign their name, but says, you guys are fast report players from other teams to get arrested. Let's be honest here. No, we're quick to read exactly what we're doing today, which is...
0: Yeah, read a headline of somebody that did report it.
1: Yeah, we're... Not reporting it now would be to just ignore the story and move on and talk about things competitively. It happened. It's a story. It is worth noting that his attorney, T. Scott Jones, said that they dispute that he was impaired and they intend to fight it in court. And the results of the blood draw are not a part of the court file right now. So we don't know, but they intend to fight it. We'll see. I won't pretend to know. What he was doing that night, had no idea.
0: But okay, again, let's react. That's why he didn't play in the first game. Yes. He's ready to play in the second game.
1: And by all accounts, it was a one-game suspension for that. He did faced some other punishment. Because coaches punish players not just for whether you did it or not, but for putting yourself in the position where it happened. Sure. And so he faced some other internal punishment, and then he missed a game, which now everybody saw.
0: It makes sense to me now.
1: Do you have a problem with Josh Heupel not saying he was suspended by the way he handled it, though, saying he went through warm-ups and we decided he wasn't going to go?
0: I mean, it's his choice to do that. I mean, I'm kind of with you. He also brought up with Arion Carter donating $427. He said, hey, that's great. It's the kind of guy he is. It also keeps the story alive.
1: Yeah.
0: I think he just might be like ready to not be talking about like the Louisiana governor saying, can we just play football? Mm-hmm. I think he's like, I don't want to talk about Sam. We already handled that.
17: not going to do it again. And Arian gets to play now, and what he's doing is fantastic. He's a great guy, but got any football questions for me?
1: Yeah.
17: You know, like, I think there's just like a little bit of that in there, and I don't blame him for that.
2: It's a weird kind of line to walk for Josh Heupel post-game when asked about it, because at that point, it still hadn't been reported that Sam Pendleton had been arrested back in May. So at that point, if you're Josh Heupel, you're asked about it, and you're probably just trying to be as dismissive as possible, because that's a weird spot to be in where it's not really your place, your responsibility to lay out, yes, he got arrested, this is what happened, and this was his punishment, but then you also don't want to lie necessarily, so you just kind of, I think, as vaguely as possible go, something popped up in warmups, and that kind of implies that he's injured, which is, you know, a lie technically, but it also just, you avoid the situation where you're the one that is putting his business out there. At least that's, I don't think it's a football coach's responsibility to report when his players get arrested.
17: Yeah. I agree. It, you know, this all makes sense to me now.
1: Yeah.
17: Two different practices over there in camp.
1: Mm-hmm.
17: And I don't think I'll get in trouble for this. And TD's running ramp, like just like rough shot.
1: Mm-hmm.
17: And I'm chasing him. And then over there away from practice is Sam Pendleton and his big mustache rolling the full 100 yards and back. And I remember going, man, he must have gotten a fight, or like he must have done something to make him mad.
1: There it is. Like,
17: why is our starting center rolling until he barfs?
1: But to answer your question in a more full manner, and then we can move on and talk about football.
17: All right.
1: But
17: good, I'm like hype.
1: How does this happen? How do you not see it? Because when I was at UT from 14 to 16 full time, but working with them consulting in 12 and 13, the New Sentinel and two of the three TV stations had a intern or full time person that every day scoured the arrest reports, and they had some contacts at the judicial commissioners and the court clerk's office that, hey, you might want to check a record on player X. And then it would get reported, and then it would be done. And it frustrated Butch Jones to no end. Frustrated Derek Dooley to no end, too. But it frustrated Butch Jones that, you know, as soon as anything happened, it ended up in the news. Like, buddy, that's the world here. It's all public record. You can't hide it. You can't keep it down. It just is. But now, you don't have those people at those places doing those searches every day. And I can tell you, the judicial commissioners that issue warrants overnight, they have turned over completely in the last 3 years. And I know a couple of people who do it, and none of them are in the business of sending a text to some reporter, not because they're fans or boy, but they're not, that's not what they do. They're not.
17: And that all makes sense to me. I think the weird part about it is back in the day in which you had the fame and you were a player and opportunity and all that, everybody knew everything that you did at all times.
1: Yeah.
17: And now these guys are making several hundred to several million dollars.
1: And everybody's got a camera on their phone. And
17: everyone has it. Like, you can't walk around without, yeah. I mean, Rob's probably got 9 devices on him right now. Like, and yet, some people did. The vast majority of us, and I'm dumb, I even watched him getting punished. Like, didn't know.
1: Yeah.
17: Like, that's, I guess.
1: You
17: that,
1: saw
17: like,
1: that conceptual, and didn't go, I need to look into that more.
17: I went, ooh, what'd he do?
1: Yeah.
17: Sam, what'd you do?
1: And then you moved on with your life.
17: Yeah, just
1: right or wrong, that's where it is. All right, we'll come back. 865-656-9900. More on Tennessee and Georgia Tech. More on LSU blinking. And when we come back, we are here today, thanks to Forge Legacy. 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
2: Week 2 AP poll is out, and Tennessee moving up two spots to number 18 following their week one opening win against Furman. Vols, one of several SEC teams ranked. Georgia comes in the highest spot up to number 2. Texas at 4, LSU up to 8, Ole Miss 9, and Texas A&M 10 to round out the top 10. Oklahoma, Alabama all ranked ahead of Tennessee as well. And then Missouri comes in at 23. Big news last night in the U.S. Open. Ben Shelton stuns Carlos Alcaraz, ends his 18-match win streak in Grand Slam tournaments, and secures a semifinals match with Francis Tiafoe. 1 in 5 sets, ending at 3:33 a.m. this morning, now ensures that American will be in the final. More EA Show with Brian Rice on the way next. Have a wonderful Wednesday. I'm Charlie Collier.
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3: We're tracking plenty of sunshine on this Wednesday. High temperatures will be in the upper 80s and low 90s, dropping to the upper 60s as we head overnight. We're keeping a close eye on a cold front, which will bring us some heavy rain, showers, and thunderstorms starting overnight Thursday going into your Friday. For the WVLT First Alert Weather Center, I'm meteorologist Megan Desmal.
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0: 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Brian Rice, LSU update.
1: They filled their roster, so this thing's over. They bent the knee to Greg Sankey and the SEC presidents, who said it
0: told them the whole time.
1: The LSU president was like, remember his statement last week? I knew it was over then, and I think I said that on air. I think this is over. It did go through the weekend, but it really didn't.
0: No, it didn't. And Greg Sankey and the presidents, they saw a need,
1: yes,
0: which was a little reckless behavior by one of their member institutions. Mm-hmm. And so they went ahead and made sure that they handled that need. Rob joins us, Rob Thorbjornsson. Rob, if you don't know Rob is like Ari Gold, Jerry Maguire, and a pro wrestler all wrapped into one. And my wife, Susan, would also say 90s pop star.
1: Yeah, they got the 90s like, pop star here.
0: 90s pop star, all in one. Rob is CEO, owner-operator of Forge. Used to just be advertising.
1: Yeah, until today, it was Forge Advertising. But, Rob, we're helping you launch the new branding, because more than just advertising.
2: Yeah, it's more than advertising. So we're launching Forge Legacy, because basically we found a need. As we were going through this advertising thing for years now, I kept running into clients who needed other needs, who just wanted video production and didn't want marketing, or they just wanted designs or logo designs or website designs. So we literally decided that, hey, let's branch out and let's create one unified name, which is Forge Legacy, and then we'll have four distinct divisions. And distinct divisions will be Forge Advertisings, Forge Productions, Forge Designs, and Forge Elite. And Forge Elite actually involves Eric, because he's my first client, and Eric can speak on this. But Eric came to me with some needs, and first it was rebranding. So we started rebranding him. We got him a new logo. We got him a new website. We put him in new directions of where he needed to go after that. But then as we were speaking, he was like, hey, why don't you become my agent? And I paused a little bit, thought about it, and I said, you know what? Let's go for it.
0: Already kind of doing it anyway. And a lot of people, so from the advertising, or like for me, it's not advertising, it's management, but it's more of like, people don't want to have to, like, I don't want to have to tell somebody if they want me to do something that I can't do it.
1: Right.
0: That's not a nice thing to, hey, I'm busy. And like, I don't want, so like it can just all go through Rob, and Rob can handle all of that. And
1: he can look at your actual schedule. So
0: yeah.
1: Yeah.
0: And it's so that's where all that started. And you can see it, forgelegacy.com. You can see ericgaines.com. And we're just like in the middle of doing all this, which is really fun.
2: Yeah, we're building Eric's future, really. What his life is beyond just the radio. Radio is obviously a key component of his, but there's so much more, and that's what we're going to continue to do. And like Eric said, you have clients, musicians, celebrities, on-air personalities. They're people in the public. They don't want to have to negotiate. They don't want to have to be the bad guy, which we're not really the bad guy. We're just make sure that their likeness is their likeness. Their images are used what they need to be. They're represented the way they need to be represented. Their contracts are negotiated where they don't have to do all that stuff. And that's what we handle.
1: And that helps with businesses. And again, I like what you said, because you're looking at businesses that are coming to you with something that they need, and you do this and you're looking at having to refer them to somebody to do something that would be a lot easier to just pull in and, hey, we're about to launch this advertising campaign. Now I need a new logo. Now I need a website, because
0: this big event that's coming up, and you want a website for the event.
1: Yeah. There are people who come to us and say, well, we want to promote this event, but said, okay, what's the website? Well, we just want to promote the event. We don't have a website. Then you don't have an event, because everybody that listens to our show either goes to the website that we recommend or they Google it. And so they need a logo. They need all those things. So doing all this together really does make a a lot of sense for you.
0: Forge Legacy is going to be really cool. And if you're a business, if you're a business out there, a lot of people, like, you know your lane, you know, like if you're a local business owner, you know what works for your business. But do you know what's going to work for your business in like 6 days, 6 months, 6 years, right? You might go, well, I've always done this. And that's great. But what if you're missing a giant component of how the world works now and how people, you know, hear about your company and all that? And so Rob and his team can help you with all that.
1: So your website, and if people want to see what you're doing, Eric's website.
2: Yeah. If you want to see what we're doing with Eric, that's a great website to check out. 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And then obviously forge-advertising.com is what we're doing currently. We'll have websites built for all of these divisions here shortly, and I've got my website designers working on those as we speak. But, you know, like I said, everything is tied down to a simple philosophy, and this philosophy I use in life, in my health, in my faith, in my relationship with my wife, in my business. And that's intention, discipline, and accountability. And it all goes back. Actually, it's all biblical. But those three principles, that's how I live my life. And that's how I try to be successful. You know, with Forge Legacy, we have a slogan, and it's crafted in excellence. And that means every single of our divisions that we have, the four divisions, we make sure we craft those in excellence and make sure that we pay attention to every single small detail. And Eric can attest to that. We don't leave anything unturned. He is covered from step one to step 100. He is represented correctly.
0: So. What if I want to bring former NFL players back to playing college football? Are you going to handle that?
1: He would say no.
2: I'm going to say no.
1: Yeah.
2: And I think Lane learned that this week.
1: It's not good for your brand, Eric. I don't need to be an expert like Rob to tell you. Yeah, probably not good for your brand.
0: Well, Lane's brand didn't hurt his brand. What are they going to do? Hate me more?
1: That's
0: kind of actually.
2: I was going to say,
0: make it pretty easy for us too, there, bud.
2: Hate some more.
1: Somehow there was another whole level to this.
2: Yeah. It'll be interesting when we see some ref calls this year. I'm just going to say. So,
1: yeah. The LSU fans are going to start the red phone ringing conspiracy, particularly
0: 1,000%. That's Rob Thorbjornsson. Yeah, his last name's a nightmare. It's hard to say. We call him Rob T. Rob, thank you for coming to Europe. Play call your shots with us, too. 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
1: Robert, we appreciate it. We'll talk to you in a little bit.
2: Thanks, guys.
1: We roll on next, 865-656-9900, if you want to join us. Some good questions in the text box about LSU and more. 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

0: We got a guy named David that wants to come on the radio with us.
1: Indeed, David heard the cue to call for our Chetros Ford Score a Ford contest. 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
2: Thank you much. 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
1: Go Vols, and that's how we play.
0: Go Vols,
1: score
0: David.
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0: Okay, so I think there's let's all pretend we're the head football coach.
1: Okay.
0: Okay. And you got one of your starters gets arrested, gets in trouble in May.
1: Right.
0: And you have the conversation. You're not going to tell everybody. I'm assuming everyone's going to find out.
1: Yeah.
0: But then you don't. People aren't talking about it at all.
1: Yeah.
0: And you get to the point of you're about to play a football game and how you handle the, is he playing? Is he not playing? What's wrong? Why is he not playing? He's warming up, but he's not playing.
1: I would have said either at the beginning of camp or at the beginning of game week that Sam Pendleton's not going to play. Offseason violation of team rules. He's not going to play the first game and leave it at that. Now, then that causes everybody that should have Googled it
0: to figure
1: 5 months ago.
0: To like Charlie said, I looked it up and,
1: yeah,
0: and there it was.
1: There it was. If you do that, then yes, it's going to be reported and it's going to be a story. But I think it's better that it's a Monday of game week story or a beginning of training camp story.
0: That's,
1: and then it's done.
0: That's where I agree.
1: Beginning of training, you know, when Josh, you know, off-season things, and I would have said, yep, we have a couple players that'll miss the first game. In this case, it was just one player to miss the first game. But I understand why he handled it the way he did. I think it made it a slightly larger story than it would have been, but I'm also not going to go out on a limb and criticize him for it because I don't think it's that big of a deal. Those differences are not a big enough deal to me. Certainly getting arrested for and being accused of driving under the influence is a big deal, and it was treated as such. He's not been convicted. He's not pled guilty. His attorney said on the record that they're going to fight it because they don't think the facts line up with the charge.
0: And I'll stay out of all that.
1: And that's fine.
0: Yeah, they can handle all that.
1: I would have said at the beginning of camp, he's going to be suspended for the first game, or at least the beginning game week. Hey, Sam Pendleton's not going to play on Saturday. Offseason violation team rules, done. And we're not going to talk about it anymore. And then when somebody uncovers the arrest report, like they did, you just don't find, hey, I said on Monday, he's going to be suspended. That's all there is to it. That's all I got. And move on. But you made a slightly bigger story, but ultimately still not that big of a story. And be done. Jacob asked this. Now, is the LSU thing over now? Or will LSU be held in contempt of court for not putting players on the roster? Lane has one game under his belt at LSU and almost got LSU kicked out of the SEC. I think, Eric, you asked the question too. Will these players have a case against LSU for not playing them now? And
0: everyone's saying if this would have gone to court and there would have been discovery, I don't think Lane and some of the staff would have liked to see the conversations public that helped, you know,
1: and it's not
0: tell these guys where to file, how to file, who they need to call. Hey, you need to just call this guy. He'll do it all for you.
1: Yes.
0: That would be out there. So if that's not, if that's true, like, let's just assume that Lane or someone involved had a helping, put out the helping hand of the old TRO.
1: Yeah.
0: To help him get the injunction and help start the process. If we assume that's true, then these guys absolutely could call a different guy because it's probably
1: now you're suing LSU loss of wages for not, now
0: that won't get near the pub or staying power that all of this had, but it'll still be a bad look for Lane and LSU. Yeah.
1: And the SEC's not backing off of the federal suit because they need some legal precedent for being able to enforce their rules. And they think they're going to get this by going in this direction, and I think they're probably right. Jamie says, why lie to us about an undisclosed injury so disingenuous? At no point did they say he was injured.
0: I never saw that.
1: Josh Heupel said he went through warmups and wasn't going to go. And he didn't. Now, other people took from that he has an injury or a minor injury. But to my knowledge, I have never seen anything official from UT or any insiders from around UT that have said it was an injury. And so I agree that if they had, it's a lie. I think this is omission of you are suspended for a game and we're just not going to talk about it. And again, that's not the way I would have handled it, but I also don't think it's the wrong way to handle it. That's what I get in a lot with a lot of different things. People ask me what I think of different things. Just because it's not the way you would have done it doesn't mean it's wrong. I would not have done it this way. I understand why they did, and I don't think it's wrong. It's just not how I would have done it.
0: Yeah, but it's also, I don't understand like why people are so mad about it.
1: I think people are frustrated because they think they have a right to know everything that happens at their football program, and there's some truth to that. This was always a public record that anybody could have Googled at any time as well. You just had to know to look for it, and nobody did. All right, in hour number two, we return. Big Topic Wednesday, we preview Georgia Tech. Brent Keel a little spicy on his team yesterday. It's next, 99.1, the Sports Animal.
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17: No, the SEC is not going to kick LSU out of the conference, but I respect the SEC for threatening to bring the hammer down. LSU and Lane Kiffin not going to add pro players to the roster, and it makes sense with the SEC putting all the pressure on LSU. 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
1: 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And to all of our friends in the Tri-Cities that are listening on the Sports Monster, now you can tune in, and you should tune in all day. The Tri-Cities. Jacob does a fantastic job with the Monster Morning Show. But for the rest of the day, stay locked in. You're us, Josh and Swain, and now Tyler and Kaner in the afternoon. Proud to bring you the best Tennessee sports coverage now across two markets.
0: Which is fantastic, because you know what? The Eric Ains Show is brought to you by Food City. And you know what's everywhere? In this whole listening area?
1: That is Food City.
0: Food freaking City.
1: They're having a grand opening, or grand reopening today, if I believe the Blountville store has been completely renovated up in the Tri-Cities. They're near Bristol Motor Speedway.
0: Very cool, man.
1: So, come in and check out that grand opening. All their details are on Food City's social media accounts right now.
0: We'll continue to tell you about Forge Legacy that we're doing today with our good buddy Rob. It's 10 o'clock reset time, and it's world famous reset time. That's right. Gus's world famous fried chicken brings you the reset every day right here on the EA Show. Sutherland Avenue, Lovell Road, if you're looking for a fantastic meal. You know what? He's a man with a plan. And world-famous chicken in his hand. That's Philip Sampietro. Gus's would love to cater your watch party, for work event, you name it, or just normally like we do, birthday parties, and hey, we're hungry, we want to eat good, and we're having some people over.
2: Gus's.
1: You know, we're going to be at Image Matters tomorrow, so we may just need to take a little field trip afterward down the street.
0: Or send a text and see if Philip wants to bring us.
1: Well, I mean, we go in, get beverages.
0: You like to eat hot.
1: I like to eat at the place because you get the ambiance of the smells, the people. Should be a lot of fun. Well,
0: heck yeah,
1: I'll make the drive there about 12:05 tomorrow.
0: Heck yeah, man.
1: Coming up over the next 2 hours, it is Georgia Tech Preview Day. What Brent Key said about his team. He's not a big fan of it. What we're actually looking for Tennessee and Georgia Tech coming up on Saturday night. Why Tennessee wide receivers used eye patches in the offseason and they weren't doing pirate dress up.
0: Swab the deck.
1: It is
0: Danny Go.
1: What? Oh yeah.
0: Pirate Danny
1: Go.
0: Yeah. This is our ship. Sorry. I'll shut up.
1: Kelly and Parker came back from dropping Cooper off at kindergarten this morning and one step in the door. Mama, go go. Go go. Go go. Go go.
0: Like, okay, buddy.
1: And then by the time she turned on the TV, he actually turns around and goes, Bluey.
0: Does he do the change his mind thing all the time? Yeah. Him and TD are cut from the same cloth.
1: So, then he watched some Danny Go while riding around on his Bluey scooter.
0: Legit. I went back and forth. Oh, the Bluey scooter.
1: Yeah, it's legit. That was a good gift.
0: Good job, Susan. I mean, me too.
1: Yeah. Oh, yeah. 100%.
0: And
1: yeah.
0: Me, and clearly me.
1: Yeah, it's like I provide all that support for Kelly while she was sewing Ainge on the back of the vest.
0: Okay, but that's really, really cool.
1: I was like,
0: needs to cool down
1: great.
0: A little bit.
1: Yeah. Oh, yeah.
0: But that was really nice. That was sweet of her.
1: So, all right. That call your shots with a fun topic. We avoided a more controversial topic, I think.
0: I think we made the right choice.
1: Probably. And my wife didn't make me wear this shirt today, but she thought it was an appropriate choice after our discussions yesterday.
0: Oh, you were having the I'm not for everyone shirt on.
1: Yeah.
0: That's super. It's so true. You're for me, Brian. Hey, Charlie, is Brian for you?
3: Brian's for me.
0: Yeah, man. What about, Rob, is Brian for you? Yeah.
1: So Rob's here today because we're brought to you virtually by Forge Advertising. 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
0: Absolutely. And at ericainge.com, we just got it up and running, and Rob and his team were going 100 miles an hour to get it done, and him, by him representing me, I'm your first client. That's pretty cool.
1: That is pretty cool.
0: That's pretty cool.
1: Rob will join us to play Call Your Shots coming up a little bit. Tell us a little more about how he's helping you, all that and more over the next 2 hours. All right, Georgia Tech.
0: Can we start with Brent Key, or what do you want to start with?
1: I wanted to unpack his comments a little more next segment, but let's start with what did you see when you, because I assume you watched at least some of the Colorado game last Thursday.
0: And have now rewatched
1: the
0: whole game a second time.
1: There's 3 hours of your life you'll never get back.
0: They are not fast as a football team. They don't have a lot of team speed. I wouldn't call them slow, but they are not fast. Somewhere in the middle.
1: There's a key difference there.
0: They also, maybe we don't call them soft. No, that is the right word. They were turning down contact, especially at the second level, linebacker, edge positions. As the game went on, Brent Key said we didn't dictate anything in that football game, not one thing. And not just that, they took it from Colorado the whole game.
1: Mm-hmm.
0: They just took it and took it and took it and didn't have an answer. And when you don't have an answer in a game like that, of that magnitude, on ESPN with the whole world watching against a team that you're a 6.5, 7-point favorite against and everyone thinks you're going to win, and they come out and they physically whip you. You know, we're not talking scheme. We're not talking, well, there's no Buster Faulkner. So I guess, you know, there's a little bit of that. But you know what doesn't work?

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1: Let Chris kick him out, and he said, wrong. It doesn't matter what play we call if everybody beats the guy in front of them. We can call anything. If they're on their back and everyone's covered up, Eric might be able to run the football. You know, and everyone laughed, saying, yeah, let's not go that far. But four plays of stop caring about the X's and O's and let's go back to just whipping the guy. And so he totally challenged the man of the football team. And we weren't soft at all. But he went ahead and got that extra element out of us. And we ran the football. I don't even think I threw the ball that much in that Georgia game. And it didn't matter what play we called because we ran the ball right down their throat all game long. Deion did that, it looked like, against Georgia Tech because they weren't bigger. They were a little faster, but they just took the fight to Tech, and Tech had no answer for it. So I don't know how you the question to pose would be, can you fix that in a week?
2: Can you get tough in a week? And Brinke's comments yesterday, I don't know if I feel more or less confident after hearing him. We're going to tell you what he said coming up next. 865-656-9900. And then I want your reaction to how is his football team going to respond to that? And certainly we're speculating. But how do they respond? Because toughness is something that he's built his reputation on. You weren't tough. How do you handle being challenged like that? Talk about that when we return next. 865-656-9900. 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

0: brought to you by Food City. Nobody does food like Food City. And Brian Rice and Charlie Collier, we are going to continue to talk on, well, Big Topic Wednesday, Georgia Tech and Brent Key's comments. Today, we're brought to you virtually by Forge Legacy. Part of that division that Rob has and has had for a long time is the advertising part. If you're starting a new company or you've been in business a while and it's stagnant, or you're just tired of trying to do it all yourself, or you want a know person, right? To tell, you know, say, hey, what should I do to market my company? And that's from website to social media to where you spend money, how you spend money, all the different things, whether you're starting or you've been around forever. Rob is a great advocate to manage all of that for you. And you can find out more by going online, checking it out.
1: Brinke on his football team said, quote, we look as if we were poorly prepared, poorly coached, poorly disciplined, soft football team. That was not Georgia Tech football. So let's start there. Brent Key called his team soft, but he first said poorly prepared, poorly coached, poorly disciplined, which is all on him, which he had fully. What my point is, he was taking responsibility first before then calling his team soft.
0: I like it. He didn't just say we coached him up and the guys are soft. He said complete program failure mm-hmm. on every level for how we looked in that football game. So, and I think the world agrees, and I bet a lot of his players agree. Mm-hmm. So if you say that and you also take responsibility, that means you did in the locker room as well. You know, I don't think Brent Key is doing the say something public that he's saying something different to the team. He's kind of old school. He doesn't strike me as the guy that's playing politics with his football team in the media. Mm-hmm. So let's assume that's true. What do you do? You practice. You watch the film, and then you go to practice.
1: And you had a couple extra days, which means they could have at least one more physical practice than Tennessee can have.
0: You're talking to a former quarterback. Mm-hmm. So, like, the physical practice wasn't me directly. What it was managing the guys as they go through it and how they're taking it. So, like, I don't think Coach Fulmer ever, I don't think we ever, that I was a part of, and I know not before me, no one ever watched a Tennessee football team back in the day and said, y'all are soft, slow and soft. No one ever. It was more about execution, and it was about, you know, like big moments in the game, and it was situational stuff, and maybe it was, you know, preparation. It was execution of a moment. Mm-hmm. And if you're Brent Key, that's not what you're doing. You're going out and you're challenging them to come play, by the way, a more physical, faster opponent than Colorado.
1: Sure.
0: Give Colorado credit. They literally just were ready for the fight.
1: Yeah.
0: You know, it's like, you know, if all this wasn't happening and Lane was in his fourth year, would LSU have beat Clemson 51-10? I don't know. Probably not. But one team was ready for a fight and the other team wasn't.
1: Yeah.
0: They get out of hand.
1: They'd win, you know, 28-10 or LSU, 28-17. But yeah, the juice.
0: We had a soul stealing football team against a let's go play the football game.
1: Yeah.
0: Football team. And that's so like. I guess the concern, because we all think Brent Key's a pretty good coach, right?
1: Yes.
0: The concern, or not, well, for us, the approach for Heupel, based on those comments and based on what Georgia Tech's done and based on what you put on film, would be, we're going in there and they're going to be desperate and backed in a corner. Mm-hmm. So, and it's in their stadium. It really helps them that this is a home game for them to try to get some early momentum and get the crowd in there and get feeling good about themselves, for completely forget the Colorado game. Cause I don't think it's ever possible to completely put the last time you played out of your mind when things don't go well. Your job is to not focus on that and turn that into the positive and have the good practice and the preparation and fix the mistakes. But you know what you're doing with all of that? You're referencing the last game. When you go out to Tuesday and you say, today we're doing Tuesday practice a little different because we got beat in short yardage. Well, why is practice different? Because you're referencing the last time you played and how you got beat in short yardage. So, like, you just can't, like, completely get rid of it as a player. So, Brent Key's been doing that all week. He's been doing that all week with the hit. This happened in the Colorado game, and this is our opponent we're playing, so we're going to fix that, and we're going to do this. And you're constantly referencing them getting embarrassed on national TV. So we'll find out what kind of team he has. Are they soft physically? Because if they're soft mentally too, then the backed in the corner thing isn't a plus for them.
1: Brent Key later said this, reporter, Coach Heupel said this game is going to be physical. Brent Key, quote, did he say that before or after he watched the last game?
0: I saw that. Josh is being nice.
1: Reporter said, I think after, yeah, Josh is being nice then.
0: Yeah, so like, and this is where we talked earlier.
1: This isn't
0: earlier.
1: An act. This is, he is still this mad we, 4 days later.
0: We talked earlier, like, is this for the team or is he himself, does he know he doesn't have a tough team and he can't hide it?
1: Yeah.
0: Like, because I said after watching that game, I'm less worried about it because I don't think you can fix soft and slow in a week.
1: Right.
0: I don't think that's possible.
1: But you can boost it enough, or can you boost it enough to make this a more competitive football game?
0: You can look at what you are, what the good that you did do, and I think in that game more of, well, we are not going to be good at this. So let's not try to do that. And let's find the one thing we were good at, and let's lean all the way into that. And you know what that might be? I know Brent Key wants to run the football, but Alberto Mendoza was like 17 for 23 for 280 yards. He moved around pretty well. I thought he played pretty decent.
1: May have rolled his ankle. We don't really know.
0: And that might hamper it a little bit, but they seemed to be a little bit, I mean, they were better at throwing the ball than running the ball. Mm-hmm. And I know that he doesn't like that. And that's no way, there's no way that he's going to be like, yeah, let's just switch and go full air raid. No. But if you're going to play Jim Knowles in this defense and you watched a couple of our defensive linemen and you watched the team speed we have, you might go, we might be better suited to have more of a plan that if we can't run the football, we don't look dead. Because they were dead in the red zone. They were dead on third down. They were fine between the 20-25s in the green area, like you know, high red. They were okay. But then you get down in there and you say, we're not, Colorado said, you're not running the football in the end zone. And you know what they did? Kick two field goals. All game. That's all they got. Now that's on film. And mm-hmm. Jim Knowles is going to do the same thing. We're going to have every warm body we have down in there, and we're going to dare them to throw the football. And then we're going to drop everybody out of there. And we're going to try to confuse them a little bit and do the play calling thing. I'm sure there'll be some of that. But if they can't run the ball when we only have six guys in the box, I don't know what path. Like, they've played a whole football game and never really found what we're going to do, because what we want to do is not working. Mm-hmm. That's why every coordinator does it. Prime's no different. It's Georgia Tech. What are they going to do? They got that Michigan guy. They're going to run the football. Well, we're not going to let them run the football. And Georgia Tech didn't have an answer to score points. Mm-hmm. He threw the ball around a little bit, but not to score points. And that's on film. So, I mean, like, I don't think you can fix soft and slow in a week. I do think you can look at, well, this is what our team seems to be a little bit better at, and then have a plan for that. Have a better plan throwing the football to try to get, you know, more splash plays. Have a better plan down in the red zone and take some shots. I also think you're going to have to, this isn't a game where if you're Brent Key, you're going to go into it and just say, we're going to play defense and run the ball and win a low scoring game. If you watched us, you're going to go, guys, we got to cover those guys on the outside. Quarterback seems poised. He had a lot of great things to say about Faison. Mm-hmm. And you know, Tennessee's going to come out and run the ball and try to throw the ball over our head. They're going to be able to score some points. So I think this is a bad matchup. Long-winded way of saying this is a bad matchup, and they're going to have to be willing to take some chances and throw the football around.
1: We will come back. 865-656-9900. Some of your questions and thoughts on Georgia Tech when we return next. 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
3: Time now for a Sports Animals Sports Minute. Week 2 AP poll dropping on Tuesday, and Tennessee, after their 1-0 start, opening win over Furman, climbing two spots to number 18. Plenty of SEC teams ranked in the poll, the highest of which the Georgia Bulldogs. They come in at number 2 this week. It's Texas at 4. LSU climbs to number 8. Ole Miss 9. A&M 10. Oklahoma 11. Alabama 12. 5 straight SEC teams in the poll there. And then rounding out the Southeastern Conference's inclusion, Missouri comes in at 23. Big news in the U.S. Open last night, latest night in U.S. Open history. Ben Shelton ends Carlos Alcaraz's title reign, his 18-match win streak in Grand Slam tournaments. No more. We've now got an All-American semifinal with Ben Shelton and Francis Tiafoe, ensuring an American plays in the championship match. More EA Show with Brian Rice on the way next. Have a wonderful Wednesday. I'm Charlie Collier.
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Hey, what's up? It's Tyler Ivins, and it looks like you are currently streaming the Sports Animal. Be sure you tune in every day riding with Ivins during Tyler and Will. You want to make a little coin? Let us help you. Tyler and Will Afternoons, 3 to 7, found right here on the Sports Animal.

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5: Wednesday will be nice and dry with mostly sunny skies. High temperatures for the day will be in the upper 80s and low 90s. From the WVLT First Alert Weather Center, I'm meteorologist Megan Desmall.
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9: If you want to join us here on the show. On the text box, John says, what do you think the spread would have been if Georgia Tech had won by a big margin? Charlie, you're our numbers guy. Let's say Georgia Tech beat Colorado 34-17. What's the spread?
10: I mean,
9: is it closer to like the 6.5 that it was in the offseason? Or
10: I feel like that's kind of a tough question, because you're more or less asking what if Georgia Tech was good instead of bad, maybe. So if they were good enough to have actually played well against Colorado and won by several possessions, then they're probably good enough to where the spread wouldn't have ballooned. I don't think it was going to come down. I think it probably still would have been 7, 8.5, 6.5, but I don't know. That's a tough question. Like, what if Team X was something that they're not?
9: Yeah. Scott asked this. Eric calling Georgia Tech soft seems to be giving them bulletin board material. Last time he did that for a team from Georgia, didn't work out well for us. We are not calling them soft.
10: Their own coaches, guys. Yeah.
9: Yeah. We are reading the quote from their head coach,
10: which they are soft. I mean, I don't have any problem saying it, and I'm not an important enough person that it matters anyway, but they were soft.
9: They don't need radio show hosts in Knoxville to put on the bulletin board. Their own head coach is telling them that they are soft and said it in the media.
10: The film that they watched told them over and over again, hey, you're soft. Watch yourself here. Watch yourself get driven 3 yards off the ball. Watch yourself catch this running back and get dragged for 3 more yards. Watch yourself not fight hard enough to get off this block and end up, you know, giving up 6 extra yards in a first down that took 2.5 more minutes off the clock. I mean, the film's not lying, and the film's saying, hey, this is a team that did not play Brent Key physical football. Their linebackers especially were straight up just bad.
9: Landon adds another factor is what's on film in terms of the playbook. They couldn't hold anything back, and we definitely did. How much does that impact things? I don't even know that Georgia Tech held back on their playbook or didn't hold back on their playbook. They ran a bunch of different things but weren't really good at any of it.
11: I don't think they held anything back in a game like that you're fighting and clawing to win.
9: That's what he's saying, that they did. But
10: I think he's saying like Tennessee
9: did, but Georgia Tech didn't.
11: Well, and we had the luxury of being able to do that, you know, and I do think that there will be some wrinkles, but we also probably not a ton, because remember, guys, Faison's played one game and this is his first real game, and it's a road game, and you have noise to deal with and all the other things. And so it'll be whatever Faison feels comfortable with within the framework of our base stuff. Don't get me wrong, they'll have a special dial up here or there and a way to take some shots, and they always do. But
9: sure,
11: it's kind of like Knowles is no different. You know, when we got to training camp and he's doing the interviews, he said, well, after, you know, we're already about 70, I think he used 70% of it's in, and it's all concept. We're not playing anybody yet. Mm-hmm. So you have all your stuff that you do, that you major in that you like the most, and then you take your young quarterback and you say, this is the plan. What do you like? What do you not like? How does this, you know? And I think with him, I think that's going to grow every week. Like every single week. I think the what do you like, what do you not like list is just going to go boop, boop, boop, boop, boop, boop, boop, and just keep getting bigger because he's super high IQ, poise, studies his butt off. I mean, there's a lot of reasons to be optimistic right now. But as far as like the plan for what Georgia Tech's going to do, I think that's where if you're Brent Key, you struggle because you already tried and what you wanted to do didn't work. You have to find a new plan of, okay, what now what are we going to do? We can't go through another football game and say, well, we can't run the football. We're going to have to throw it a bunch and have like a mediocre approach throwing the ball that isn't going to generate points. They need to get a little creative and say, okay, let's go ahead and have a plan for running the balls not working again. It's a pretty safe bet. Jim Knowles is not going to let Georgia Tech run the football and beat us.
9: Gray and Devin both asking about uniforms. Don't know what that is yet. Georgia Tech typically wears white at home, though they have worn both navy and gold in recent years. It was not specified in the game contract between the two schools what uniform each team would wear or who had the choice. At various times, both teams have wanted to wear white, from what I understand. Don't know if they've unveiled anything. I do know that Georgia Tech is asking fans to bring their gold shakers for Saturday night.
11: Oh.
9: I think the fans are not all going to wear white because they don't want what happened with Mississippi State last year to happen, which is you can better see all the orange. So the fans are wearing gold, and they've asked their fans to bring their gold shakers. Don't know what the team's going to wear. If they wear gold, you wear white, even though their gold isn't very dark. But we don't know that. We will know. Typically, I think Tennessee drops its uniform combination on Wednesday nights. And then they put it up at Dick's House of Sport or Westtown Mall. So we'll find out. But it will either be the orange or the white. Tennessee won't wear an alternate on the road at this point. So
11: I don't care what uniforms anybody wears as long as their guys are on their back and our guys are not.
9: And Tennessee fans have bought, I think, conservatively to a third of the tickets down there for Saturday.
11: Whoa.
9: So you're going to hear it. Andrew says, I agree with Angel's assessment. Just don't want to sweat this one out. Come on, fellas. You also have to make sure that your team that was watching the film of them doesn't over, I don't even think overlook is a thing at this point in the season, but don't look at it and say, we got this.
11: Oh, definitely not.
9: Because they're good enough to beat you if you're playing with a we got this attitude. Need to go out and throw the first punch.
11: Yeah, and I think they will. You know, when players are getting together and watching film, and film doesn't lie, I think you're going to see a Colorado team pushing them around, moving them around, and linebackers catching. And I don't think that with this team is a oh we got this. I think it's more of a licking their chops, especially like what are the things that what took heat from a, what was it, 56-9 win?
9: Mm-hmm.
11: The offensive line. Having to ask questions about it.
9: Mm-hmm.
11: Well, you can have different opinions on it, but as far as like, what are people nitpicking from a 56-9 win against a bad football team? O-line.
9: Devan stopping the run.
11: You gave up a couple big run plays.
9: Yeah, you gave up 178 rushing yards. Isaiah Davis, 8 carries, 113 yards, a long of 34. I think your
11: couple gashers.
9: Your overall run stats look worse in the prism. As somebody points out in the text box, you're outside the top 100. Yeah, but I would add, who did a lot of people play? And you should have been more dominant. I'm not saying that you shouldn't have been more dominant.
11: That's why he said he was proud of his starters, but not the backups.
9: At some point, you gave up 221 total yards in the game. Like, that's a win in all facets. But yeah, I think you're right. Josh Heupel said a couple different times he liked how the ones played. I don't have a breakdown of what it was in when the starters were in versus out. But, you know, I can tell you you're by quarter, In the first quarter, Tennessee allowed 36 yards for Furman, 25 on the ground. Second quarter, you allowed 30 total yards, 17 rushing yards. So your starting defense playing the first half allowed, 42 rushing yards, 35 and 17, and they clamped down. I'm sorry, 25 and 17, so that's, 42.
11: Now they had 12 carries for 125 yards in the fourth quarter.
9: Yeah. So take out the fourth quarter and...
11: it was 52 yards rushing through three.
9: Yeah. So that's the number that I would be more interested in evaluating, and I think that was pretty good. Now, you don't like that you had a couple of good runs early on, but at the end of the day, I'm evaluating the first half, and you can throw in the third quarter because starters played some in the third quarter. But yeah, more importantly, I'm taking out the fourth quarter. As you mentioned, averaged 10 yards a carry. 129 of their 221 total yards came in the fourth quarter. So, yeah, I'm not worried about it at all, to answer the question.
11: A couple of third down conversions happened late.
9: Yeah.
11: You know, quarterback ran the football decent because they had nothing else to do. And statistically, he didn't, but, he had a couple runs where he broke through, and they get to learn from that. 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Every one of them. So that's going to have to be part of the plan moving forward. And we'll see how that there's a reason that everyone wants quarterbacks now that can move.
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11: Ooh.
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0: live here with Forge Legacy. You're dialed into the Eric Cain Show. Charlie Collier, Brian Rice, Georgia Tech preview, talking Tech Tennessee. A lot of history there.
1: So there are some reports that there could be some thunderstorms in the area Saturday night down in Atlanta.
0: Uh-oh.
1: So we'll be watching for that. It'd be great to have it stop and start, but there we are. Turning the page on that, though. Tennessee wide receivers used eye patches in off-season training. A great story yesterday from Grant Ramey over at VolQuest. Kelsey Pope said the idea came from a podcast. Quote, I was watching a podcast late. They talked about triggering different stimulus in your brain. Covering one eye, guys gravitated to it. So we bought about 25 eye patches and have been going to work ever since. It's been good. This is the whole, you know, if you lose one thing, it sharpens the other.
0: Maybe that's why Mike Matthews was able to track the first deep ball past his eyes a little bit.
1: Perhaps.
0: It was a great throw. But it did. It is hard. Once the ball goes past your eyes and you have to watch the guys, like when they're like falling down, like that one wasn't really what I'm talking about, but it is hard to catch.
1: Mm-hmm.
0: I think challenging all different ways to get better at what you're doing is very intelligent.
1: He added, it wasn't just hand-eye coordination. He said this, quote, it's something we really focused on this summer was eliminating drops. I don't think it was just hand-eye coordination issue. It was more of a focus issue than true hand-eye coordination. So we worked on a lot of things this summer, and we got creative.
0: Catch it first.
1: Mm-hmm.
0: I mean, live on the jug machine, you know, that... I like when you see the guys doing the drills where they're catching jugs, but they got the guys with the, you know, the fancy pool noodles and they're smacking them around and trying to distract them. I like that. I think that's good. Add extra to what should already be easy. But the biggest thing, if he's calling it focus, they're trying to do too much. Trying to catch the ball and go score. Trying to do this, trying to do that. Just catch the football first.
1: Andrew, the text box says this, quote, all I know is yesterday I got attacked by Yellow Jackets and my foot swelled up like a football, so I need my Vols to get that payback on these Yellow Jackets.
0: Oh, man. Well, at least I know that wasn't at our house.
1: Hopefully. Yeah. We had to get rid of some Yellow Jackets at my grandmother's house a few weeks ago. They were around the back, and Parker found it and ran right through them, and they didn't hurt him, but we said, yeah, you're going to need to go. Take that.
0: Swarm.
1: Let's talk to Bud. Bud, thanks for dialing us up on the Eric Cain Show. Good morning.
2: Good morning, gentlemen. How are y'all today?
0: We're good, Bud.
2: I watched that Georgia Tech-Colorado game, and Georgia Tech is, you know, kicking 30% of the ball game, whether you want to accept it or not. All kicking, one out of three plays, as you've said, and the whole game has got something to do with kicking. Georgia Tech has got a 6'9" field goal blocker that will have to be accounted for. And Georgia Tech has led the nation in blocked field goals and blocked punts in the last 5 years. And the 6'9" dude blocked the kick of the night, and we'll have to do something with him. We'll have to find somebody, some way to make him not part of the equation, because he's very athletic. He also plays tight end. He made some tough catches across the middle, too.
3: Yeah, that's – But I'm glad that's something you brought up, actually, because in my notes that I wrote down on Georgia Tech, watching them, then going back and watching them, one of the things that I wrote down, most blocked field goals in the NCAA over the last 5 years has to be a point of focus for Tennessee special teams.
1: They also got one blocked,
3: yeah,
1: and nearly had another one blocked.
3: So, you know, maybe some opportunities there to go after him, too. But if you've watched Georgia Tech football over the last... I mean, again, the stat was most over the last 5 years, but that's been something that they've been good at even beyond that. But Brent Key's made it a heightened focused. They've figured out ways to block crucial field goals too. They kind of have a way to get in some of those chaotic games. But you know, Tennessee special teams, I think as a whole, last year, first year without Mike Eckler, was a struggle for most of the year. I think in all facets. And they have to be better this year, and you get a team that makes it a focus.
0: Yeah, and I think part of that too is if you're trying to not kick it low, if you know there's a guy in there that's you got to get a little under it. Ron Vieque, and I watched him kick like a 70 yarder in practice. Mm-hmm. he's got the leg, but, you know, making sure that we're...
1: You didn't attempt a field goal on Saturday. I know they've kicked plenty in practice and in scrimmages, I'm sure. But would you have liked... Yeah, you didn't want to drive to stall out, but would you have liked for him to have come out there and got a field goal? They passed on a couple of long field goal opportunities early in the game to go for it on fourth down, picked those up, I believe. But they didn't want his first kick to be a 51-yarder, but at some point, wouldn't you have liked for it to have been... As opposed to not having.
0: I mean, he's kicked a bunch of field goals before, sure. Just not here. So
1: not in more than a year, or yeah. Nearly a year.
0: So I mean, it would have been nice for him to get the lid off, but I mean, maybe his first one isn't. Hopefully, at Georgia Tech, like a 50-yarder. Well, you know, if we're gonna stall out, let's stall out and let him net like a 30-yarder or a 40-yarder, and just get the thing through. I think our special teams are going to be fine this year, but you watch it in week one and we're getting ready to all watch week, you know, well, technically 0 and 1 special teams blunders are all over college football.
1: Mm-hmm.
0: Gosh, the Louisville, do you remember? It was Louisville that said we're bringing 8 specialists cause we don't know who we're going to play yet.
1: Mm-hmm.
0: And then sure enough, there goes the ball sailing over the punter's head, giving the ball to Ole Miss in the low red. I mean that, like, you just can't do stuff like that. And we didn't have a ton of opportunities to do so against Furman. So we're still, this is still in figure out mode for both teams, for Georgia Tech, for Tennessee. You can't watch them lose to Colorado and say, absolutely, you know, this is, their season's over, and you can't watch us beat Furman and go, playoff!
1: Here's an interesting note as we go into this, because you're matching up a team with a homegrown quarterback versus one from not. 2/3 of FBS schools open the season starting a quarterback they did not sign out of high school.
0: I think that sounds about right.
1: So Tennessee has put us in today's world a rarity and could potentially for the next 3 to 4 years.
0: I mean, there's a handful of guys in the SEC right now. Lenora Sellers, mm-hmm. Arch Manning, Faison Brandon, Keelon Russell. I'm sure I'm missing.
3: KT.
0: Yep. Kamara Taylor, yep. So, I mean, there's a handful of them.
1: Mm-hmm.
0: And you know what? All those guys are pretty good. It's like, maybe it's like, let's look at that 33%. Let me, because when you just look at the SEC, the ones that are recruited out of high school that did start playing at a relatively young age, like they're kind of, most of them end up being pretty dang good.
1: 865-656-9900. 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

Hey, what's up? It's Tyler Ivins, and it looks like you are currently streaming the Sports Animal. Be sure you tune in every day riding with Ivins during Tyler and Will. 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Tyler and Will Afternoons, 3 to 7, found right here on the Sports Animal.

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7: All right. It is 11 o'clock on a Wednesday, which means, Rob,
9: yes,
7: you get your introduction to when we turn things over to our esteemed producer, Charlie Collier. So it's time to play Collier Shots. Charlie, what do you have for us today?
9: On this day in 1966, Adam Sandler was born.
7: Oh, all right.
9: Yeah. So wait, 1966. Now it's two. So, oh, this is.
7: Yeah, he's old.
9: This is 60 for him, right?
7: Yeah, he's old, which makes me a little sad, a little. Not sad for him because he's had a great life, but you know, for me,
9: 60's pretty young, Brian.
7: It is pretty young, but you know, to me, Adam Sandler is the water boy, and he definitely could not play the water boy today.
8: Do you have a hard one?
7: No.
8: Huh. Rob, you're familiar with how we play this game.
9: Yes.
8: We're about to blind rank Adam Sandler movies according to Charlie.
9: Do it. All right. Who is going first?
7: It's my cross to bear.
8: Well, Brian offered, so we'll let him go first. I'm not convinced that this isn't like actually like I've created this thing where I make him go first, but like sometimes I think it helps.
7: Yeah,
8: sometimes it hurts.
7: I think it's a massive advantage to be able to go first if we're being honest, but you make me do it every time, so I'm fine.
8: So I've just been getting pretzeled forever.
7: Yeah. At least I'm letting you know.
8: It'll go Brian, me, Rob.
9: Adam Sandler movie number one, Big Daddy.
8: Ooh, coming out strong.
7: I love the movie Big Daddy.
9: 1999 comedy.
7: Also had a huge crush on Joey Adams at the time, the blonde that plays the attorney that he ends up with. Mm-hmm. Also,
8: I call this game, I win.
7: Because he sees his ex-girlfriend working back at Hooters after they made fun of the Leslie Mann's character for working at Hooters. Must have been a 10-year plan. With how quotable this one is, it's my number two.
9: Hand up.
7: Yeah.
9: I don't think I realized that the boy was played by Dylan and Cole Sprouse collectively.
7: Yeah.
9: Huh. Oops.
7: Yeah.
8: Big Daddy is very quotable.
9: Well, you went too, right?
7: Yeah, I went too.
8: Big Daddy is a great movie. But if you look at all the Adam Sandler movies, I have to put it at 4.
7: Really?
8: Yeah.
7: You don't think it's more quotable than...
8: Quotable doesn't mean better or staying power. Okay. All right. It's still a good movie.
7: Hey, we all have
8: It's a great 4.
7: All have our own metrics.
10: I love Big Daddy. I mean, Scuba Steve, the whole thing. But I kind of have to agree with Eric on this one, 4.
7: Okay, well, you guys can just be wrong. What's next?
9: All right.
8: We're only wrong if he gives us like Little Nicky in here or something. If he gives us Little Nicky, then we're wrong. If he gives us all good ones, we're in good shape.
9: Guess we'll see. No, no Grown Ups 2 on there. No Blended.
8: I hope not.
9: Actually, I thought it was pretty solid.
7: He has some trash movies. It's okay, but that's fine.
9: That's my boy too.
7: Yeah. They made 2 of those.
9: That's right.
7: Holy moly.
10: I don't even think I've seen the second one.
7: How broke was he at that time? All right.
9: Next up,
7: go ahead.
9: Adam Sandler movie, number 2. Sticking with that era of Sandler movies, Billy Madison.
7: Billy Madison's the one. Yeah, Billy Madison's
9: back
7: the one.
9: To school.
7: Yeah,
9: back
8: to prove school. To dad that I'm not a fool.
7: The last film role for... what's her name? Pete Sampras's wife. She retired from acting after this because they got married and she just didn't want to.
9: Wait, really?
7: Yeah. I'm serious. You can Google it. Yeah, she retired from acting to be
9: Mrs. This is the best I can possibly do.
7: No,
9: this movie's perfection. It's like going out after you win the Super Bowl.
7: She wanted to travel with him and have fun. And I mean, yeah, but Billy Madison's number one because Billy Madison, quotable. Also, if I'm sitting down and flipping through the channels for mediocre movies that I've watched 1,000 times on basic cable, Billy Madison is one that you stop on. In the comedy genre, ahead of his other movies, Billy Madison's number one. So I've reverse riced it 2 straight days.
8: I will put Billy Madison in the 3 spot reluctantly. Phenomenal movie. Hilarious. If you're our age, everybody'd seen it and watched it 1,000 times and talked about it. And hilarious. But
7: Eric's holding out for something. I don't know what you're holding out for, but I'm okay.
8: Rob?
10: Eric, I disagree with you on this one.
7: Oh.
10: I'll use that quote. We're all dumber now that we've heard you say this.
7: Yes.
10: But Billy's got to be, I'm going to say 2. Billy's got to be 2.
7: It's going 2.
8: I'm looking at a Dead Set Age if I get another good one here.
7: Yeah,
8: they're all great movies. I'm playing the game. I'm not saying Billy Madison and Big Daddy aren't good movies. I'm playing the game.
9: Brian, you've got 3, 4, 5 open. Eric, you've got 1, 2, 5 open. Rob, you've got 1, 3, 5.
7: We call this the reverse rice because typically I have the reputation of hating everything and
8: he covered up his shirt. I'm not for everyone.
7: I'm cold.
8: Wasn't that funny, Charlie?
7: I had to put his jacket on because I'm cold.
9: I'm just
7: but
9: laughing.
7: My shirt does say I'm not for everyone.
9: I'm just laughing at Brian being cold.
7: I'm cold. It's cold in here.
9: It's okay.
7: The breeze on this side of the studio, he comes out of that vent, hits the glass, and is right on me. It's 10 degrees
9: it's okay.
7: cooler
9: just,
7: on this side.
9: I just don't think I've ever been cold anywhere in the Cumulus building before, but it's okay.
7: You just need to sit in this chair more.
9: I agree.
7: Touché.
9: Next up, third Adam Sandler movie on his 60th birthday, Happy Gilmore.
7: Happy Gilmore's 3.
8: But that's the problem with your list. Happy Gilmore's not 3 of those.
7: The Price is Wrong, Bob.
8: Happy Gilmore is 1,000%.
9: Okay.
8: Hey, Shooter.
7: I'm going to Sizzler.
8: Go to Red Lobster and get some grub.
10: Yeah, Happy Gilmore's number 1.
8: Gold jacket, green jacket.
10: I mean, That's why they made a sequel. It was so good.
8: I refuse to watch that.
7: Yeah,

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1: With just the 4 and 5 open, Rob 3 and 5 open. You've gone Happy Gilmore 1, Billy Madison 2, Big Daddy, you're number 4. It's Adam Sandler's 60th birthday. We're calling our shots on his movies. Next up, The Wedding Singer.
2: Yeah, Wedding Singer is 5. Wedding Singer was just okay.
1: 1998.
3: Fine. Feels like 98. Wedding Singer is funny. It's not as good as Billy Madison or Big Daddy. But I'm going to reluctantly leave my 5 open.
1: Wow.
3: I'm going to put Wedding Singer at 2. I would reverse those a little bit if I could. I don't trust Charlie.
2: Wow. What a thing to say about somebody, Charlie.
4: That's interesting. So what do you think? He's going to like say murder mystery for the next one or something?
3: We're going to get like something terrible.
4: But he could throw out Waterboy. So that
1: murder mystery was good, by the way. It should not have been. I'll give you that. But it was actually way, way better than you would have thought. I would just venture to say flat out good movie.
3: Are you going to leave the 5 are you going to Wedding Singer the 5?
4: I'm going to Wedding Singer the 5.
3: Okay.
2: It's fine.
3: Rob's 3, Brian's 4, my 5.
2: It's like the Wedding Singer is like going to Graceland. Like everybody should go once. You should watch it. But you can categorically skip it after that.
1: So you put it at 5?
2: Yeah.
3: Yeah. They both have 5. So this is Brian's 4, Rob's 3, and my 5.
1: It's got a great soundtrack.
2: Yeah.
1: The song that he sings.
2: Yeah.
1: And then the other one on the plane. Couple of good ones. Last up, Brian, you're 4. Eric, you're 5. Rob, you're 3. Taking kind of a different direction than these first 4 movies. Getting into one of his more serious roles. Funny People.
3: No, oh, I'm so good with this.
4: Yeah, Eric, you just won.
2: Funny People's fine. It was not funny. It was more like super massively depressing if we're being honest. But it was a good movie. I just went home at the end like, "Oh, I need someone to help me because I am now super depressed." It was like watching, I mentioned Toy Story. It was like being emotionally wrecked by the Toy Story movies.
3: Yeah, Adam Sandler's finest work is actually in his cartoon Hotel Transylvania movies.
4: I mean, those are really good.
3: Yeah. Have you never seen Hotel Transylvania?
2: No.
4: Dude. They're funny. Okay. Eric, I think you got this one because
3: let's get Charlie's list.
4: Yeah. I'm just going to say Funny People not even in his top 10. Like that's awful.
1: Well, Brian, you're 5. You have Billy Madison, Big Daddy, Happy Gilmore, Funny People, then The Wedding Singer. Mm-hmm. Eric, you go Happy Gilmore, The Wedding Singer, Billy Madison, Big Daddy, and then Funny People. Rob, Happy Gilmore, Billy Madison, Funny People, Big Daddy, and then Wedding Singer. My 5 in the one spot. I have Funny People. I think it's Adam Sandler's best movie. It's in my top 100 movies of all time. I think it's his best movie.
2: I mean, it's a very good movie, but I just
1: Seth Rogen's awesome in it too. I think it's fantastic.
3: Take your win.
1: I have Big Daddy in the 2 spot. It's my favorite of the like 95 to 2002-ish era of Adam Sandler. Goofy comedies. Thought this one was like the most sincere of the goofy comedies to an extent. Maybe Mr. Deeds was up there too. It was fun. But I always loved Big Daddy.
3: Sucks.
1: Happy Gilmore's 3 for me. The Wedding Singer 4. I love The Wedding Singer. It's still a banger. And then Billy Madison is in the 5 spot for me. It's good, but I

0: I think it's the least consistent of that era. Like, its highs are great, you know, the "we're all dumber for having listened to that's a great quote, but I also think there's long stretches throughout Billy Madison where I'm like, yeah, this is just more stupid than it is funny or good. So, Funny People, though, far and away, his best movie, and looking at the list, it's Eric's 5, it's Brian's 4, it's Rob's 3. Rob, I mean, I don't like that you'd have sat there and said it's not even in his top 10, but gosh.
1: Told you, just don't say anything.
0: You do
1: you'll
0: win.
1: You'll probably get the win.
2: Charlie, I appreciate the win. And I'm sorry we have a different opinion on Funny People, but I mean, there's a ton of other movies that I would have put in there.
1: That's okay. The text box already.
3: Big Daddy hits.
1: The text box will probably arrest him.
3: You know what else hits? Forge Legacy, the evolution of Forge Advertising.
2: Yeah, absolutely. So, you know, we've been doing Forge Advertising for several years now, very successful, but we kept running into clients that were needing other needs than just advertising. And we found out some of them didn't want advertising, but they needed video production or audio production or social media
1: or
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1: New website,
2: apparel, logos.
3: Yeah, look at Eric's new EA show shirt, or just EA shirt.
1: Got me an EA show shirt.
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0: Back to sports. 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
1: Brian of the text box, I used to like all your shots, but Charlie's the worst.
2: Okay, I'll take the criticism most of the time that comes up.
1: Bob's right. Doesn't matter. Everybody has I win because I win.
2: Except for this one. Jonathan said, what a Gen Z list for Charlie. What does that even mean, Jonathan? First of all, I don't think I'm Gen Z, right? I'm 99. I think I just barely sneak in not being Gen Z. Secondly, I chose nothing but movies that were like 2005 and in. It was Funny People 08, maybe? No, Funny People's like, 08. So I chose several 90s movies. That doesn't even make sense. It's not a fair criticism.
0: Ooh, Charlie and Jonathan going at it. Who's going to win? Probably Brian, the guy at the microphone.
2: No one likes Funny People. Everyone likes Funny People.
1: Yeah, Bridgette Wilson's last role in a movie was in Billy Madison. She played some bit roles after that, including in a couple other Adam Sandler movies as an extra, including The Wedding Planner. The Wedding Singer.
0: Charlie, you are Gen Z, by the way.
1: Yeah.
2: I don't think so.
0: 1997 to 2012.
2: Oh, what? Did Google AI tell you that?
0: Someone born in 1999 is part of Generation Z. Mm-hmm. I mean, I can expound. I mean, I can click another link so you don't have to get your AI feelings hurt.
2: Google AI doesn't count. I could elaborate on that, but I don't need to. But it doesn't count anymore.
0: Well, let's just look.
1: All right.
0: I'm on the University of Southern California's website right now. Gen Z, 97 to 2012.
1: We have an LSU update.
0: Really?
1: Yeah. So, and Eric,
0: they took their spanking?
1: Eric, you were right.
0: Say it again?
1: You were right. Louisiana plaintiff's attorney Ryan Doughton says players are reviewing their legal options against LSU for not putting them on the roster.
0: Like they
1: went and recruited them out of the NFL.
0: Yeah. That's going to happen. That's gold. That is purple and gold.
1: Lane Kiffin's statement, quote, "That wasn't easy. As much as I feel for the players and I believe that you fight for what you believe in, these kids have an opportunity to play just like all of the other kids around the country that are winning court cases and being put on rosters. But at the same time, I'm the head coach at LSU, and I had to make a decision that is for the big picture of LSU and the LSU football program with the uncertainties of what potentially could have come by adding them to the roster."
0: You shouldn't have asked them to come.
1: So they threw up the white flag and said, the SEC is serious about this, guys. And you know how much profit LSU's athletic department made last year?
0: How much?
1: $23,000. They were in the black by $23,000. So if the SEC withholds, I don't know, part of their revenue distribution, they're in real trouble. Not to mention the fact that they just formed a company to sell part of their athletics department to private equity. You know who probably also stepped in? The private equity people that said, that money that we were giving you was contingent on you being an SEC program. Because, spoiler.
0: Wait, they are doing that?
1: Yeah.
0: They're doing the Utah, they're doing the... Yeah. The private equity thing? Yeah. Oh no.
1: Yeah.
0: If you're an LSU fan out there, that's probably not a good thing. What saves you from the private equity world?
1: More money.
0: So like they just like, but like how much money do you get if you win a national championship? How much extra cash is in your athletic department?
1: You don't get much for winning it. You get much from the other things about it. Increased donations, increased sponsorship value, merchandise. I mean, merchandise sales are huge when you win a championship. Look at when Tennessee won the baseball championship. Now, it didn't go directly to baseball. It went into the general coffers. But, okay, what local store didn't have a record summer the year that Tennessee baseball won the national championship? I mean, you go right down the line. Hound Dogs, Alumni Hall, Dick's, everybody locally, Vol Shop, all had the best June they've ever had when you won a championship. But you don't get an extra check from it. But regardless, all of those things are important, and private equity just takes their money from the top. So what your top line number is the most important. And so LSU is back down. They're still going to have the meeting tomorrow, and I wonder if there's still going to be a vote of some sort, or if it's just going to be a, hey, you went all the way to the line, and you saw what was going to happen. Maybe the SEC doesn't actually have to shoot a hostage, but they pulled out the gun and were ready to do it. Everybody said, all right, they're serious. We're done.
0: The president tried to tell him last week.
1: Yeah.
0: Hey, guys, remember, I was in the room.
1: When this he isn't, released this that isn't statement, noise. You and I talked about it at the time, and I think we talked about it a little off air when we were sitting in Rusty Wall's Honda and looked and said, yeah, they're serious about this. He's the only adult in the room, and he's trying to tell all the kids, no, I went to this big adult meeting, and the adults all agreed that we were in trouble if you continue acting like idiots.
0: And Dondi, leading that, said, we will not. What'd she say, back down or budge?
1: Yeah, we won't back down.
0: We will not. Oh, she almost went full Tom Petty.
1: She almost did, yeah.
0: Yeah, but I mean,
1: they good export ever at a Gainesville.
0: Well, I'm just saying, they. So, okay, so now we're done, except we have to hear updates about what the two players are going to do. Now, I will say this. Daquan Wright might have, in my opinion, a legitimate bone to pick with a legal process, because he 1,000% would have made a practice squad in the NFL. The guy caught a bunch of touchdowns in the SEC. He's a good football player. Okay, you're not going to make the 53-man. Maybe you should have done more special teams in college. Maybe that would have helped you if you're a little more versatile. But he would have been on a practice squad. Don't they get like 15 spots or 19 or 20? I mean,
1: yeah, something like that. They're big now.
0: Every team has a ton. It's part of why, you know, like the NFL is able to play so many games and travel all over the place, because they got guys ready to bring them up. Charlie's coach Sala, you know what he says? We don't call them practice squad players. We call them next man up, or, you know, part of the team. Uh-huh. Like, I'm just saying, he might be able to. The other guy looks like he's been eating Cheetos for 6 years. And the fact that he is a 1 year removed former college player is kind of mind boggling. He wasn't even in shape to play. He made gas money.
1: Yeah.
0: That's all he made. Like, Daquan Wright made $25,000, I believe, was the reported number as a free, unrestricted free agent. The other guy got some gas money from the Colts and then cut. So if he gets to file a lawsuit, I don't believe there's validity in that. His career, he was not a practice squad guy. He was probably done. Now, that'll be up to a judge. Yay. Back to court.
1: Well, now it's LSU's problem.
0: Back to court.
1: Jacob says, let's set the over-under on how long until Lane gets fired for cause.
0: Oh, I see. I'm a little different in that. I don't think Lane's going to get fired for cause. I think this was like the one thing, you know, like he did this, and now they're going to say, okay, you can still, you know, play in the gray area a little bit here and there. I don't think it'll be for cause. I think if Lane gets fired from there, it's because he has a great year this year, and then he's just like normal good, because you know what? The rest of the conference is really good at football too. Think about it, guys. Kirby Smart, he's won some SEC championships. Do Georgia fans care that they've won SEC championships after the 21-22 repeat Natty years? I don't think they do. Like, cool, we won the SEC, but we lost in the
2: playoff.
0: And it's Kirby Smart. He's the best coach in college football, and he's won two championships still recently. Very recently. And I don't know that if Lane were to do something like that, like make the playoff, it'll need to be better. Like, it might be better for him to like just like slowly work his way up, meaning like playoff and lose, and then playoff and go to the semifinal, and then playoff, and then you won one. Mm-hmm. But that's like the only way that the people stay behind him. Eventually he'll go 9-3 and they'll lose their mind.
1: 865-656-9900 if you want to join us. More of your thoughts when we come back. Also, look back at Georgia Tech. Tennessee and Georgia Tech now 3 days away.
0: If he did get fired for cause, you know who's on staff. You just bring Coach O back and let him interim the thing.
1: God, he's on.
0: You let him interim and let him go win a championship again. Writing's on the wall.
1: I do wonder how uncomfortable this makes Lane, though, because, you know, Lane little odd, and when things don't go his way, he starts to shift in his seat a little bit. Here's the first time it happened at LSU. This is the first time he was told no. There.
0: Well,
1: how does that go?
0: He hasn't been told no on the football field yet.
1: Not yet.
0: And his team's really good.
1: We return next on the Hurricane Show, presented today by our friends at Forge Legacy.
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2: Week 2 AP poll is out, and the Vols climb two spots to number 18. 1-0 start, the blowout victory over Furman sees the Tennessee climb from number 20. Plenty other SEC teams ranked in the poll. Inside the top 10, Georgia number 2, Texas number 4, LSU 3 spots up to number 8, Ole Miss State's put at 9, and Texas A&M at 10. Oklahoma and Alabama come in at 11 and 12. And then Missouri rounds out Southeastern Conference representation. They're number 23 this week. Big news in the world of tennis. Ben Shelton stuns Carlos Alcaraz in a U.S. Open marathon. Latest finishing match in U.S. Open history came to an end at 3:33 a.m. But Shelton pulls off the upset to secure a semifinals meeting with Francis Tiafoe, which now guarantees an American in the U.S. Open final. More EA Show with Brian Rice on the way next. Have a wonderful Wednesday. I'm Charlie Collier.
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0: Wednesday will be nice and dry with mostly sunny skies. High temperatures for the day will be in the upper 80s and low 90s. From the WVLT First Alert Weather Center, I'm meteorologist Megan Dusmall.
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6: All right, Tennessee, Georgia Tech Saturday. Brent Key called his team soft.
5: And they were. They've played one game so far. That's what they are, right? You are what your record says you are. Right. You are what you put on film. So far, they're soft. They get a chance to prove it.
6: If you missed it, his quote from the press conference yesterday, a reporter says, Coach Heupel said this game is going to be physical. Brent Key, quote, did he say that before or after he watched the last game? Then he followed it up with, yeah, Josh is being nice then. All right, you got a physical team going on the road against a team that their coach would like to be physical. That's a bad matchup for the team that would like to be physical, is it not?
5: It is, and I think so. A fun little angle to take in this one, because Colorado's quarterback did not have a good game. Mm-hmm. They won the game. He played poorly. How can Brent Key and Georgia Tech fluster Faison? Mm-hmm. Like that's got to be like, you know, one of the first things they're sitting back. They're going, if we let the freshman just, you know, have his way and escape the pocket and run around and throw the ball down the field and they're able to run the football well, then we can't let him have an easy day. Job description for Faison, if you're Georgia Tech, needs to be one of confusion and disarray. I don't think they can just line up and stop us from running the football. Like, I don't think every coach does it. Hey, let's see if we can have a light box and stop Tennessee from running the ball. I don't see that. Maybe they'll try, and then they'll realize early, like they did last week, that's not going to work. Mm-hmm. Maybe they watched the film and said, we already know that's not going to work, so why waste a couple drives trying? Let's get put a plan together to force Faison to throw the football to beat us. Down the field, complete balls down the field. That's what I would do. Mm-hmm. I would say, I know Mike Matthews and Braylon Staley, and I know the trio of other guys they're putting out there are super athletic. I get that. Let's see what our guys can do. Let's not just line up the same and play press man and blitz every. I'm not saying that they would do that, but let's change up how we're covering them. But let's cover the receivers with the corners and the DBs, and let's put everybody else in some form or fashion, twist and stunt, and moving around and try to confuse them, and hope we can eliminate them from early down run success. If we can just RPO. Page one, page two install on this game and run the football and zip it out there and run the ball and vote Faison kept it. If they allow us to do that, it will not be, I don't think it will be a good football game. So surely they're going to say Faison, if we're losing today, it's because Faison's the freshman of the week again. And Mike and Braylon had big days and they threw the ball and they caught it.
6: I have a couple of notes for you here. Talking ACC. Remember when Clemson and Florida State sued the ACC because they said their media rights were worth more, and so the ACC went to a model where media rights payouts were based on success and television ratings across football, men's basketball, and women's basketball? Remember that?
5: Mm-hmm.
6: Since then, Florida State and Clemson are combined 8-15 against Power 4 teams in football.
5: Oh. So the plan backfired.
6: They, under the metrics that they have, did not receive the most and second most TV rights fees last year, and they are not on pace to do so this year. Obviously, we're through one football game.
2: If you want more fun facts, the UConn Huskies have won more football games against ACC opponents than Florida State has since the year they got snubbed from the playoffs.
6: Also,
5: ew.
6: Ashton Daniels, quarterback now at Florida State, as a starter at Power Four schools, Florida State, Auburn, and Stanford, he is now 6-21 after Florida State's loss to SMU on Monday night.
5: Yikes.
6: Not great.
5: Yikes.
6: Not great. We will come back. We'll wrap things up here on this.
5: Well, hey, if we lose LSU, we'll take Clemson or Florida State.
6: And those are the only two directions you can go.
5: Bring it on.
6: SEC's not going to add a private school, so they're not going to add Miami or TCU. I threw out TCU yesterday, more of a joke, but I'd like to go to Fort Worth.
2: I would love SMU.
6: Again, private school. I just want them.
2: Yeah. I just want them to mess
5: with
2: Texas.
5: In the world of what I would want, I think North Carolina would be fun.
6: Yeah, but they can't come without North Carolina State. There's some politics involved there.
5: Oh.
6: SEC would only have
2: one. Bring us Boston College.
6: They are.
5: Immediately.
6: Another private school. They're not going to boot LSU tomorrow, but I bet there's a financial penalty for LSU that based on what we've seen in the last 24 hours, LSU is just going to cut the check.
5: All right, give me Cal.
6: They're not. You can at least show us around.
5: Give me Cal.
6: Hey, there's the tree.
5: Yeah, there's a naked guy in that tree when we lost that one time. Wish we would have won.
6: We'll come back. We'll wrap things up, find out what we learned today as we wrap up this edition of the Air Gain Show, brought to you today virtually by Forge Advertising. 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

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It's Tyler Ivins, and it looks like you are currently streaming the Sports Animal. 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
5: 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I wonder if we'll get a little NFL. Ooh, that could be fun.
6: 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Charlie, what do you have?
7: Yeah, we've got the NFL back tonight and Super Bowl rematch with the Patriots and the Seahawks. Seahawks debuting Brian Fleury as their new offensive coordinator. He was previously the 49ers run game coordinator and tight ends coach. It's Clint Kubiak went to Vegas to become their head coach for New England. They're breaking in, debuting A.J. Brown. I do think A.J. Brown is going to transform the New England offense. I think make them more explosive. I think that's a great fit for what they want to do. But I don't think it happens tonight. I'm excited to see what the Seahawks do with their offense moving forward because I think Fleury's a great coach. But I think you look at what they were able to do to Drake May in the Super Bowl. Ton of cover six. It was just their size that really threw off, their size in the secondary that really threw off New England. And now, you know, I think tonight getting the Patriots at home, Lumen Field's going to be rocking. 3 points, not enough. I think they win this game by a touchdown. So Seattle -3 to chum and start off the NFL season. I do have a couple of stories that I felt like needed you guys or y'all needed brought to your attention.
6: Mm-hmm.
7: So yesterday, as we were getting off the air, a story came out, a profile on DK Metcalf.
6: Okay.
7: Steelers wide receiver, former Seahawk, their number one. Yeah, it was an in-depth profile, which I highly recommend reading, but some of the quotes from this, quote, "Yeah, I'm a big conspiracy theorist," DK Metcalf says with a smile. "Shout out to my quarterback." Another excerpt for the article from the article. Let me read you. Metcalf wants to know what is really going on in Antarctica. That is what's really going on in Antarctica. I think it's another world. Metcalf says,
6: "Oh,
7: what do you mean another world?" Quote, "Well, I think there's another civilization inside of Earth."
6: Oh no.
5: Huh?
7: So perfect pairing. We've got Aaron Rodgers, DK Metcalf, like conspiracy theory bros.
5: Well, why don't they just do a podcast?
7: I would listen. But
5: people living inside the Earth.
7: In Antarctica, I mean, maybe there's like a secret civilization up there, yeah. Really just all kinds of interesting stuff in this article. It reminded me of the feature that we got on Sammy Watkins one time. If you're ever bored, go read that. Because
5: Kyrie Irving's given us some of that stuff over the years.
7: But yeah.
5: Huh.
7: Conspiracy theory, wide receiver. That's, you know, I don't care if my wide receiver is a little crazy. Sure, just want him to catch the football.
5: He's good at that.
7: He is good at that. And then also, I forgot to clean this up yesterday, and then I immediately realized when we got off the air that I had to clean it up that I was like super duper fired up about. But Do you remember when I told you about the Ball State quarterback that's 250 pounds, Keldrick Luster, and that's our new guy?
5: Yeah.
7: Well, Polymarket Football Twitter, their official Twitter account, one of the weird prediction market sports gambling companies that's scum of the earth, they tweeted out a photoshopped picture to make him look a lot fatter, but didn't present it as Photoshop. Just, hey, look at this big 250 pound quarterback. And he was just,
5: what was his nickname again?
7: I don't know. Have we given him a nickname?
5: Yeah, somebody called him Throw. You know, there was a rest in peace, the Pillsbury Throw Boy.
7: Yeah.
5: But someone gave him a nickname and I liked it.
7: Well, Ball State's SID went after him, as well as just about everybody else, because even as scummy as Polymarket is already, I didn't think they could get even scummier. But what are we doing? That pissed me off. Anyway.
5: Did you see that? And I don't know how much of this is even. Is true anymore. Like, we're creating a monster with Kirk Cignetti. Did you see what happened before the 2025 Oregon game? Indiana and Oregon. Did y'all hear the, have you seen this yet?
6: Yeah.
5: Well, he lost track of time and the team was going to pray before, mm-hmm. like most do.
6: Yeah. They're standard. So their routine. He forgot about the routine.
5: He forgot about the routine. He lost track of time and he said, blanket. Pray for Oregon, and they went out there and whipped them.
6: Yeah.
5: Kirk Cignetti.
6: Yeah.
5: One of one.
6: He's
5: one of one.
6: He's like my shirt today says, he's not for everybody. But
5: if he's your coach,
6: he's yours.
5: He is definitely for you. 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It's really cool. 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Again, that's how you contact Rob. Check him out online. Boom, no big deal.
6: That's right. Tomorrow, be at Image Matters for the first time this
5: football season.
6: Presenting sponsor Game Day All Day. Appreciate them. We'll see you then. Charlie, thank you. Sorry about the traffic this morning, brother.
5: Rob, good win today and call your shots.
6: Yeah, Rob came into our house, presented our show, and won the event.
5: No big deal.
6: That's right. Thanks, everybody. Josh and Swain coming up next. We'll see you tomorrow on the Eric Gaines Show.
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2: The knock on last year's New England Patriots team was a ridiculously easy schedule that paved the road to an appearance in Super Bowl 60, where they got blown out by the Seattle Seahawks. It is an insanely tough four-game stretch to start this season for the reigning AFC champions. 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We'll know about the Patriots early. I'm Nick Costos.
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0: Good Wednesday afternoon. Welcome in to Josh and Swain. Thank you for being with us today. We are very excited to be with you for the next 3 hours as we move closer to Tennessee playing its second game of the football season. Tennessee will play at Georgia Tech on Saturday night, 7 o'clock kickoff at Bobby Dodd Stadium. Jason Swain will be part of the Vol Network broadcast as the football analyst. He is a former Tennessee wide receiver and forever a VFL. I'm Josh Warden. We invite you to join us at 865-656-9900. The opening of the NFL regular season is here tonight.
1: Can we just play football, Josh Ward?
0: Seahawks versus Patriots.
1: Oh, yeah.
0: At an unreasonable 8:20 Eastern time, but much more reasonable than U.S. Open tennis last night. So 8:20 Super Bowl rematch to kick off the regular season. Football tonight and tomorrow in the NFL as the Rams and 49ers will play tomorrow in Australia.
1: 49ers got enough players to play? Enough healthy players
0: They lost a player for the season yesterday due to a torn patellar tendon. So at least a little vindication for the electrical substation, but that's rough. Rough start for the 49ers. But the NFL is back, so we are in full swing in football as it's week 4 of the high school football season.
1: Yeah.
0: College football is well underway, and now the NFL.
1: Good to have NFL football here. Sundays are just, they're just different with NFL football. This Super Bowl matchup should be fun with A.J. Brown now on the Patriots. Seahawks lost some players. Can they make another run? And then the Rams and the 49ers, that is a division game, a big-time rivalry. The 49ers, man, they just they had their chances a couple years ago. I just don't know if that window is still open for them. I think that window is closing big time.
0: So we'll talk a little NFL. And then, of course, there's Tennessee-Georgia Tech. Brent Key met with the media yesterday, the head coach at Georgia Tech.
1: He sure did.
0: And this is not a slight toward anyone because every coach is himself or should be himself. Sometimes they try to be somebody else, and that's the wrong way to do it. But Brent Key's press conferences, if you watch them, are a little different from Josh Heupel press conferences.
1: What do you mean by that?
0: Brent Key was quite transparent in yesterday's press conference talking about how disappointed he was in the performance by his team on Thursday, while also talking about how much he and his coaching staff let the team down. And, of course, he talked about how they will respond, but the word soft was used by the head coach to describe his football team's performance. He also went into detail in what he means by soft. Anybody can just label somebody soft, but he explained why they were soft. He also had a chuckle at Josh Heupel calling Georgia Tech physical football team, asking, did he say that before or after he watched our game last Thursday? But Brent Key also said he expects his team to be better because he has not lost confidence in the team. He was disappointed in the performance. But Brent Key and Georgia Tech know how important this game is, especially after losing to Colorado on Thursday.
1: Josh Heupel playing the game the way the game is supposed to be played when you are talking to the media on a Monday, getting ready for a big-time matchup on Saturday. It doesn't matter how good or bad the team is. You always talk about how good they are. You always point out their weaknesses. Excuse me, you always point out their strength. You don't talk about the weaknesses. Brent Key has already challenged his football team. Mm-hmm. So you can expect the first couple plays of this football game to be physical. Both teams will want to set the tone. Both teams did not have the best showing on the offensive line for the entire 4 quarters in game number 1. And they want to make sure that they come out and establish the tone in the first possession or two. So being in that locker room, being in that meeting room as a player after our team did not play with physicality, I already know what the message is. I know practice is going to be physical. I already know that there's going to be a heightened sense of awareness on the small things and the details to make sure that whatever happened in game one versus Colorado does not happen again. And I thought some of their defensive play calling was a little passive. I thought Georgia Tech set back a little too much and let Colorado run the football. Tennessee can bet that Georgia Tech is going to have more guys in the box, and it's going to open up opportunities for us to make plays on the outside. So it's going to be fun to kind of see the first possession or two from Georgia Tech and see how much different it's going to be from the game we saw against Colorado.
0: Brent Key said, if their hat is underneath your chin, they got pad on a pad. They have leverage. If they get their second step down on the ground before you get yours, now they got power. That equates to being soft. When you get knocked off the football one way or the other, I'm not going to sugarcoat it. I'm not going to say, oh, well. He's going to call it like he sees it.
1: I like that about Brent Key.
0: Brent Key saw a soft football team on Thursday. He took responsibility for it. And then we'll see how they respond. But Josh Heupel, as we've discussed the last 2 days in the show, is making it known to his football team that that team they saw on Thursday should not be the expected team they play this weekend.
1: I've had teammates at Tennessee that, you know, I would call like the closest thing to family and brothers. Anthony Parker is one of those guys. He was in my wedding years ago when I got married in Atlanta. He's from Atlanta, went to Lovejoy High School, played here in Tennessee. Obviously, he's my former teammate. But he is on the Georgia Tech staff, was an assistant offensive line coach when Brent Key was the offensive line coach when he was an assistant coach. And now Anthony is the director of player personnel in a different role. And so I shot him an early text this week, but that was it. I'll see you Friday afternoon, Friday evening, whenever we touch down, and I hug your neck, but you on that side. I'm on this side. It's time for business. We're not going to be talking much more during the week, which is silly because like, it's not like I'm playing or coaching. But I got to get in the mindset, Joshua.
0: You're locked in.
1: I got to get in the mindset. I'm locked in, Joshua Ward.
0: Yeah, that's good.
1: I'm ready. Care to fight the Georgia Tech and keep it there 60 minutes.
0: I know you were ready last week.
1: There's more.
0: There's a different level of lock-in when you're playing a power conference team versus Furman.
1: Yeah, it's different.
0: You know, with all due respect.
1: It's not necessary.

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1: When you approach the stadium as a player, like you locked in, you're focused. Like I'm half PO'd. All right, I'm ready to fight. Okay,
2: yeah.
1: That's kind of my mentality, and like I find myself trying to get back to that level when I'm traveling with the team on the road, and I have to ask myself, like, Jason, wait, you're not playing, man. Tone it down a little bit, okay? Like, you can smile a little bit. It's all good. Mm-hmm. It's all good, but my initial reaction is, hey man, I'm playing too. I'm about to knock some heads too. But I'm not. I'm just talking about those who are.
2: Yeah, whatever makes you feel most comfortable, I think would be good. Trying to talk yourself out of that mindset, Alabama week will probably be a waste of time.
1: I'm not going to try to do that.
2: Yeah.
1: A bit. I've never tried to do that. I won't do it this week. I won't do it that week. Yeah.
2: But I'll be very curious to see your mindset and approach for Texas week when it's SEC time. Texas is coming to town. They're going to be a favorite at your team's stadium, Neyland Stadium. We'll see how you approach that week.
1: I mean, I think I'll be like I will this weekend. The only difference is it's at home. I think I'm going to be kind of the same way each game. But the Bama game that's different.
2: Bama's different for sure.
1: Yes, it's different. So we'll see.
2: Yeah, Texas, it's the first SEC matchup between these two sides in football. It's a battle of two schools that refer to themselves as UT.
1: Don't do it.
2: There's a Manning on the field, plays for Texas, and two schools.
1: Don't do it. Don't do it. Don't do it, Josh. I know what you're thinking. You're trying to be slick. Don't do it. Go ahead, do it.
2: All I was going to say is two schools that voted together last week on a rule change in the SEC has
1: did we?
2: Member institutions. Yeah, both voted in favor of not allowing pro players to come back. Right? Aligned as SEC brothers.
1: Yeah. Yeah, for now. I think a lot of schools are aligned with Tennessee. Like, what school out there outside of, you know, Missouri and Kentucky, because they desperately need players, are going to align with LSU? Like, where are those schools? Please raise your hand.
2: Yeah, do you almost feel like Kentucky and Missouri, maybe Vandy or Arkansas, they should get a pro player exemption?
1: Didn't South Carolina try to add somebody to?
2: I think so. I think there was an attempt there.
1: South Carolina, man. Y'all, I feel bad for y'all. Y'all tried to add a pro player, and no one cared. Josh.
2: What?
1: No one cared.
2: Nobody cared about Missouri or Kentucky.
1: Either. Nobody cared about those schools. Oh, they tried to add Aaron Donald, huh? Oh, well. But LSU, they're the worst.
2: No, you're right.
1: They're the devils.
2: You're right.
1: They're the devils. LSU devils down there trying to add NFL players. But Kentucky and Missouri and South Carolina thinking about doing the same thing. Oh, well.
2: Yeah, makes sense.
1: I get it. Probably would do the same thing if I were them.
2: It is quite a time. We will get to the latest in the SEC versus the LSU Tigers. Is LSU walking it back a little bit? We'll get to that. One thing I forgot. Tennessee and Texas, of course, both wearing orange.
1: No, Josh.
2: In the matchup in Neyland Stadium. That's not right?
1: No. I'm glad that we're playing Texas, because that will be the day everyone can stop with the burnt orange crap. Because when you think a color is a color,
2: right?
1: It's like, oh man, that's blue. That's dark blue. No, that's not dark blue. It's dark blue until you put it next to black. When you put dark blue next to black, you know it's dark blue. No, that's black. No, that's blue. No, that's black. No, it's blue. You put it next to black, it's dark blue. You can tell. When you put burnt

0: orange or brown next to Tennessee orange, everyone's going to know that is not orange.
1: One is orange, one isn't.
0: That is brown. So, yes, we will see that here in a couple weeks.
1: I stand corrected. I appreciate the accountability.
0: Is that shirt blue or black?
1: It's dark blue.
0: It's dark blue, that's right.
1: We'll continue the conversation, 865-656-9900, if you would like to be part of it. 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Braden Gall of 440 Sports will join us at 1 o'clock. 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Thank you for being with us as we continue on Josh and Swain.
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14: We spend so much time worrying about social media and kids. But what about us adults? Researchers at Oregon State University surveyed more than 1,500 adults and found that keeping up with friends online doesn't actually make us feel less lonely. And people with more online-only connections are even lonelier. The lead author had a great way of putting it. He said connecting online instead of in person is like eating flavored apple cereal instead of a real apple. It fills you up, but it's missing the special sauce that we humans have evolved to crave at our core. So how do you find the real thing? Do something you truly enjoy close to home. A class, a club, volunteering, so you can make friends with people who share your interests. When you get there, put your phone away. 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I'm Dr. Sanjay Gupta, helping you live a better life.
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1: Juke Harris, baby.
0: If Georgia Tech once again disappoints this weekend, do you think that'll help Brent Key feel better? That he's just a couple months away from being entertained on national television by Juke Harris?
1: I don't think he's going to care.
0: You should tell him that on the field after the game.
1: Especially if they lose the same way they lost against Colorado. Like, you don't understand how embarrassing he probably feels. Mm-hmm. It's kind of like being a pastor and your kids are the worst behaving kids in the church. Like, you up there every Sunday preaching a good word, but your kids are bad. Like, have you been preaching this word to your own kids? When your kids are bad and you're a preacher, it's the most embarrassing thing ever. If you are a head coach and you played offensive line and your team got pushed around the way it got pushed around last week by Colorado, a team that a year before was known as being soft and weak and too small, Brent Key's embarrassed. And that's why he took the blame. Mm-hmm. That's why I'm sure he's challenged his football team. And I'm pretty sure we're going to see, at least at the beginning, we're going to see this team try to be more physical. Because, you know what Mike Tyson said, Josh Ward, everybody got a plan until you get punched in the mouth. So Tennessee will have to punch Georgia Tech in the mouth because Tech is going to have a plan, and that plan is to come out and be more physical.
0: JT noted that Brent Key has brought reverse rat poison to his team. It'd be difficult for that team to get fed rat poison after that performance against Colorado, but, yeah, Brent Key is not allowing his team to hide from what happened last week.
1: Yeah. It's like an offense coordinator who coaches the receivers, and your receiver's out there dropping the ball. Oh, man. So embarrassing. It's bad. It's a bad look. Bad look. So, expect Tech to come out and be more physical, for sure.
0: We had a question from Mark in Bristol. Speaking of the line of scrimmage and play up front, Swain, how much of a difference will having Sam Pendleton back in the lineup make this week?
1: I mean, Nick Moore's pretty physical. I mean, from a communication standpoint, it could be better. It should be better. I'm not going to sit here and make it seem like Nick Moore is not physical, and that's the reason why Tennessee was having some issues in the first game. And now that Sam is back, oh, we're about to be moving folks out the way left and right. Like, I'm not going to do that to Nick Moore. I'm not going to do that. Last year, Sam Pendleton was the question with this offensive line. And this year, he has to bring it for this offensive line to maximize their potential. Because the talent is there. The versatility is there. The nastiness, although it could be more, I mean, it's there. So I'm not going to disrespect Nick Moore that way in talking about how more physical we could be. The communication could be better.
0: I would come back to.
1: Yeah, it could be.
0: You hope that if Pendleton's out there on Saturday that communication is better with the guy that's played a lot of football and was the starting center last year.
1: Yeah.
0: Versus Moore, who made his first start this past weekend.
1: Yeah, but I hope this week was an eye-opening experience for him. Because it's out there. Now, the reason why he did not play.
0: Right. Pendleton was suspended on Saturday. Tennessee confirmed that yesterday afternoon following the report from Adam Sparks at KnoxNews.com that Pendleton was suspended due to a DUI arrest that took place in May. He is facing a first offense charge of DUI from the arrest back in May. Tennessee followed up the report with a statement confirming they were aware of the incident shortly after it occurred, and he was suspended from Saturday's game for a violation of team rules. So that obviously is disappointing. He's a guy that you want to be a leader on your team. Starting center, senior, who has played a lot of football, and instead he's unavailable in the first game because he got suspended.
1: Yeah, really disappointing. Yeah, really disappointing. So you gotta come back, man. You gotta come back, and you gotta. You don't want folks talking about you again for anything other than, man, Pendleton was moving folks out there. Man, the offensive line was looking good. Like, and he came from Notre Dame, so it was really the same. Like, whatever you do, man, you live in a glass house. Everyone knows what you say, what you do. And Knoxville's bigger than South Bend, but everyone knows. Everyone pays attention. So this week has definitely been a eye-opening experience for him. Hopefully he takes that and apologizes to his teammates, his coaches, and he goes out there and plays great football moving forward and stays out of trouble.
0: In the text box from Preston Swain, I noticed your subtle love it on Faison's first touchdown to Ethan Davis. You and Mike sounded awesome.
1: Thank you, sir. Had to get it in there some way because, you know, Juke Harris, that's not going to make the broadcast. So we had to get the love it in there.
0: Brian asked, Josh, is it in your contract to always read Michael's Juke Harris texts? I am wondering, have I missed out on some kind of NIL opportunity I could have had?
1: I think that's his way of saying stop.
0: That's his latest way because he's told us before to stop. Jonathan texted, let's not forget Tennessee is known for arresting sober drivers, innocent until proven guilty. I'm not going to attempt to guess what's going to happen with the charges for Sam Pendleton. I know that his attorney, I read in the Knox News story, his attorney said, quote, Mr. Pendleton maintains his innocence and looks forward to addressing this matter in court. It's an interesting fact pattern. I strongly suggest that everyone wait before manifesting any judgment. I don't have any judgment on the case, but I will state what's obvious. The arrest took place in May. It's September, and Tennessee determined he should be suspended. So whatever occurred, Sam Pendleton, he had to serve a punishment from Tennessee because they determined he did something wrong to not be available to play. So I don't know about the charge. I don't know what's going to happen at this point, and my expectation is he will play this Saturday. But whatever happened, Pendleton put himself in a position to be suspended, and that's disappointing.
1: Bingo. Bingo. There you go, man. There, you know, take the NFL, for example. When a player gets in trouble, that player has to go through the legal process, okay? That doesn't protect you from the punishment that the league hands down because it's about protecting the shield. There is a way that you conduct yourself. And that way is don't even put yourself in a position to embarrass the shield. And for Sam Pendleton, whether he's innocent or guilty, he can fight that in court. All I know is Tennessee said, hey, man, your actions warrant you being suspended. My advice for Sam or any other student athlete, as somebody who used to be one and someone who still now carries myself like I'm representing the power T. Mm-hmm. Don't put yourself in the position to embarrass Tennessee. Don't put yourself in that position, period, point blank. It's a responsibility. It is a privilege to represent any university, definitely Tennessee. You have to think about others when you're out here moving. That's all I'm going to say about that. You got to think about others.
0: Swain, you're coachable. Nathan has a suggestion for the upcoming broadcast. When Faison throws a great pass, Swain, in honor of Josh, should say that he threw a nickel plus 5 pennies.
1: Huh?
0: Instead of saying he threw a dime. Mike, he threw a nickel plus 5 pennies out there.
1: Is that something that you have done in the past?
0: I guess that's a reference to our countdown to the start of the season. Swain plus David Gabriel George days away.
1: Oh, yeah. Yeah.
0: So he threw a nickel plus 5 pennies. What do you think?
1: Well, that makes me just want to say he threw a good pass.
0: Yeah, here's my suggestion. As much as I appreciate the nod from Nathan, don't say anything that will have Mike Key thinking, why?
1: Yo, that is my only goal during the broadcast, is not to have Mike Key second guess why he came up in the studio and offered me the job.
0: If you think about saying something and you think to yourself, would Josh say this, then you should probably not say that thing. That would be my advice.
1: Yeah, I don't want Mike to give me a blank stare after saying something. So,
0: but
1: that's my only goal in life.
0: You, Mike, Heupel, and Tennessee's fans will hope that Faison is throwing dimes.
1: Oh, 100%.
0: On Saturday.
1: I expect it.
0: Yep. 865-656-9900. 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We'll come back. We appreciate the interaction. Call or text us at 865-656-9900 as we continue on Josh and Swain.
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5: In the NFL, the Tampa Bay Buccaneers and quarterback Baker Mayfield have reached a contract extension, agreeing to a 3-year extension worth $165 million that includes $110 million in guarantees on top of the $40 million guaranteed that Mayfield was scheduled to make in 2026. Mayfield has spent the past 3 seasons in Tampa. He led the Buccaneers to back-to-back NFC South Division titles in 2023 and 2024, including a playoff win in 2023. I'm Joel Silverberg.
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0: Temperatures on your Wednesday will be warming to the upper 80s and low 90s, featuring plenty of sunshine for the day. As we head into the late week, we will be keeping our close eye on a cold front, which will be bringing us some heavy rain and thunderstorms. This will start overnight Thursday, going into your Friday morning. From the WVLT First Alert Weather Center, I'm meteorologist Megan Desmal.
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0: This is Josh and Swain. Thanks for being with us. Jason Swain is here, BFL, former Tennessee wide receiver. I'm Josh Ward, 865-656-9900. 8:20 tonight, the kickoff, the Seattle Seahawks, reigning Super Bowl champs. Least talked about Super Bowl champ we've had entering the next season in quite some time. Who's talking about the Seahawks?
1: Nobody.
0: Part of it's probably where they are. They don't have a ton of big-name stars, although JSN, one of the best skill players in the NFL, Sam Darnold's recognizable. But also the Rams are getting so much attention. They're in the same division.
1: Yeah, Rams getting all the recognition, all the conversation. Them and the Cowboys, you know, the Cowboys, sure. they gotta get theirs.
0: Cowboys but could be pretty good this year.
1: The Cowboys will be good this year. Yeah. For once, maybe the conversation will match the on-field play.
0: Yeah.
1: But I doubt it because the conversation is nauseating. But, like, for Seattle – man, this is the best team in the league. At least they were last year.
0: I think they'll be really good again.
1: They'll be good. Yeah, yeah, they'll be really good.
0: So we'll see how the Patriots start things out as they will try to get a little bit of revenge as the Super Bowl. So ultimate reward last year. But Patriots with A.J. Brown, as you mentioned earlier in the hour, he's now a true wide receiver one for Drake May, who's back probably healthier than he was the last time they played that game. Will Campbell, healthier than he was when they played at left tackle. So we'll see what the Patriots look like with Mike Vrabel and the Pats year two taking on the Seahawks.
1: I'm you know how like we are excited about football being played?
0: Mm-hmm.
1: I'm pretty sure Mike is ready for football.
0: Ready for some football.
1: I'm pretty sure he's ready to play some football.
0: People talking up your Bears too. A lot of buzz around.
1: Yeah, it's a little uncomfortable. It's a little uncomfortable, man. I mean, because now the expectations are high. Year two in Ben Johnson's system, Caleb Williams. There's talk about him, man, going to another level. And I just hope everyone is healthy on that offense. And we've changed the offense coordinator, even though Ben Johnson is the guy. But we'll see, man. We'll see. We were flirting with a lot of L's last year because we relied on turnovers. That's hard to rely on. So, got to play better defense, got to get a pass rush. I know we addressed safety in the draft. So, we'll see, man. We'll see. We'll see.
0: Raiders Dolphins week one.
1: What about it?
0: It is a game. We're just providing info to the people. Raiders Dolphins week one. Very excited.
1: You are? You excited?
0: I'm excited for this one.
1: Because that's an automatic win. It should be.
0: Should be. If the Raiders can't win this one, we'll be talking much more about the Raiders after that.
1: Yeah, we'll be talking about Jeremiah Smith being number one overall pick.
0: Well, that conference is going to shift quickly.
1: Yeah.
0: Yep. Jeremiah or a trade back, that will end up being the conversation. 865-656-9900, but 820 NBC, this will be part of the challenge. Each day, each night, primetime, you're going to have to look to see where these games are being played. I think it's Netflix tomorrow night, NBC tonight for the Wednesday and Thursday games.
1: Hey, as long as it's part of my TV package I'm paying for.
0: There you go.
1: Hey, don't hit me with the, well, it's on this one. Well, it's going to cost this to be able to watch this. Listen, I pay for YouTube TV.
0: Mm-hmm.
1: If it ain't on YouTube TV, then I ain't watching it. I'm not paying more.
0: So I also have YouTube TV. I know a lot of people do. It's become extremely popular. The ESPN Plus and Unlimited integration into YouTube TV, I guess knock on wood, I think has been terrific.
1: Yeah.
0: It's a game changer, in my opinion, versus having to exit out this past Saturday's game against Furman was ESPN Plus. So instead of having to exit out to go into the ESPN app, there's no telling if the login was going to work or not. Now it's right there in the broadcast.
1: Dude, that login is brutal.
0: Oh.
1: Input.
0: I can't tell you how many failed attempts I've had.
1: X8 4 Z G 2 5 T C. Oh, my gosh. It's the worst.
0: So we're making progress. It's got a little cable feel to it, putting everything together in one little bundle.
1: Yeah, it does have a cable feel to it, especially when you get your bill. It's the same price as cable. It's supposed to be the same price.
0: That cable
1: it's supposed
0: feel,
1: to be lower.
0: It can be more than one thing,
1: yeah,
0: my friend.
1: Exactly. It's the same price as cable.
0: I think Brent Key felt sick after watching the tape of his team's opening season loss against Colorado. Hear him explain why he thinks they will be better heading into week two and through the rest of the season. Georgia Tech's coach when we come back. Braden Gall in 20 minutes. Austin Price at 1:30. We're here until 3 o'clock. Presented by Junk Begone on Josh and Swain.
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0: 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And you'll get the information you need to make it on time.
1: 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Zach Charbonnet is recovering from a torn ACL, and I love Jadarian Price, but it's his first NFL game. Unless this is a blowout, and I think the Patriots keep it close, this will be a game where Darnold drops back at least 35 times. New England is very thin in the pass rushing department, so Darnold will be the X factor. I like Sam Darnold to go over his passing yards. I'm Pat Boyle, Bet's Motor and Beat the Books. 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

0: Back on Josh and Swain. Thanks for being with us as we continue the conversation. Next to Jason Swain, a VFL former Tennessee wide receiver and Vol Network football analyst, I'm Josh Ward. Casey heard the sound a moment ago, the chance to score a Ford from Ted Russell Ford. Casey, thank you for listening and calling in. What is your score prediction for the Tennessee-Georgia Tech game on Saturday?
1: I'm going to go 34-13 Tennessee.
0: 34-13 Tennessee. That's Tennessee by 21 points there, Jason Swain.
2: That is a smacked down.
1: That's what we're looking for.
0: All right, Casey, I think Swain likes your score, and I know you would like that score to be exactly right on Saturday night. We appreciate you listening and calling in. Good luck.
1: All right, thanks, guys.
0: So Casey says Tennessee wins 34-13 over Georgia Tech on Saturday night. We'll keep taking score predictions through the end of the week. On Friday, we will draw one of the score predictions from this week. If it hits exactly right on Saturday night, the person that predicts that score will be able to go get a brand new Ford vehicle from Ted Russell Ford valued up to $75,000. And the person whose score we draw on Friday will automatically win a free oil change from Ted Russell Ford. So keep listening the rest of this week and each game week during the Tennessee football season for your chance to score a Ford from Ted Russell Ford. Online at tedrussellford.net. On Saturday night, Tennessee will play a Georgia Tech team that, according to its own head coach, was soft, was sloppy, was undisciplined, played bad football against Colorado. But he knows they can be better. He expects them to be. Here is part of what Brent Key said during his press conference yesterday, taking responsibility and talking about what he expects.
3: As an entire staff, we're watching it. As an entire staff, I mean players and everybody. I'm like, why do we do this? Okay. But you also point out the effort of getting down there. You point that out. And you call those things out. And there's, then it's up to each individual person, right? Are they going to go play the game we love to play? The players are the same players, all right? Coaches, same coaches. We played a very sloppy, poor football game as a whole. And if I'm watching the game and I see that, man, that's a bad coach. That's horrible. That's what I'm looking at, right? So, when the coaches, or I'm sorry, when the players, you know, see you be accountable, right? But then you give them the why to it. We've been in this position before here. We've been in this position, right, of losing a game. I don't want to lose a game. Are you kidding me? Right? But I sure don't want to have two or one turn into two, right? I fully expect us to go out and play much, much better football. That's my expectation. Now, my expectation was that in the first game. But you've got to make that improvement between one and two now.
0: So Brent Key, he expects his team to be better week one to week two. He expected them to play a lot better in the opener. They didn't, but we talked about that week one to week two jump. Georgia Tech needs it this week. Tennessee will try to keep it from happening.
2: Yeah, Josh Heupel expects the same thing from his team.
0: Yes, he does.
2: To play better, to be cleaner in a lot of areas, to, you know, show more physicality in certain times. I mean, to make better decisions. When a player runs out of bounds, not picking up a 15-yard penalty. So Key and Heupel are challenging their teams the same way. Hey, let's be better in game one, game two. The only difference is one loss and one team won.
0: Every year, by the way, there is at least one player, but there's a player where you got to remind him, pay attention to the whistle. Jaden Perlotti is that guy for Tennessee.
2: Perlotti flirts with the 15-yard penalty like Derek Barnett. The difference is you're not Derek Barnett.
0: Right.
2: Like, Derek Barnett can get away with those things because he's probably going to sack the quarterback the next play. And he was just that good. He was Tennessee's best player. So that's not how you're going to impress the coaches. I know you want to make the play. I know you want to make a name for yourself. You want to prove that you can play at this level, that you deserve more reps. You're doing the opposite by costing your football team yards by making, you know, those type of decisions. So you always want to play to the echo of the whistle, and you always want to straddle that fence, man. Walk that line, but you got to know when to pull up and not hit guys out of bounds.
0: Tennessee remains a 12.5-point favorite. One spot I see 13, but a 12.5-point favorite, that's where the consensus is right now on Tennessee at Georgia Tech.
2: Hey, man, I score the Ford. P. picker said three touchdowns.
0: 34-13 is what Casey said.
2: Oof. That's a lot of points on the road. And I get it. What you saw in that first game against Georgia Tech wasn't impressive at all. It really wasn't. So I understand. It's a lot of points, though. Not for Tennessee in terms of, like, point score, but the margin of victory is a lot. That's a lot.
0: Georgia Tech does have a first-year defensive coordinator.
2: Sure do, man. Yeah, sure do. He's never coached against Josh Heupel and Jason Seymour. Spent some time at Southern Miss, Marshall, Valdosta State, Montana. I don't know if he has faced a offense like he's faced, like he's going to face this weekend. I know Colorado did some up-tempo and was no huddle. And so it won't be the first time this defense has, you know, seen tempo. But in terms of some defense coordinators can pick up tendencies from the opposing offense coordinator, I don't think Seymour is going to be able to pick that up based on experience coaching against Josh Heupel. So,
0: yeah. Southern Miss did play Mississippi State at the start of last season, so he did face Jeff Lebby's offense.
2: Yeah, it's one thing to look at.
0: But they're not exactly the same in what they're doing, for sure. And that was a different defense that he was coaching, different personnel. So yes. he has an obvious challenge on his hands in trying to get ready for Josh Heupel this weekend.
2: Yeah, in terms of getting your players set and ready to play defense, kind of be where your feet are, have your feet in the grass, ready to go. Like, he's already been through that with his players at Southern Miss.
0: We'll continue the conversation, 865-656-9900. If you would like to be part of it, we are an hour in with 2 hours to go. Braden Gall to start the next hour, Austin Price at 1:30, and we'll learn more about Georgia Tech when Kelly Quinlan of Rivals and On3, who covers Georgia Tech, joins us at 2:15. We have a lot to get to over the next 2 hours on Josh and Swain.
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4: Knock on last year's New England Patriots team was a ridiculously easy schedule that paved the road to an appearance in Super Bowl 60, where they got blown out by the Seattle Seahawks. 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We'll know about the Patriots early. I'm Nick Costos.
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0: Welcome into hour number two of Josh and Swain. Thank you for being with us. Next to VFL Jason Swain, I'm Josh Ford. Every day we are presented by Junk Be Gone, East Tennessee's junk removal specialist, online at junkbegone.biz. And we are excited to begin the hour going to the Stanley Fencing and Gates hotline to say hello to Braden Gall of 440 Sports over in the Mid-State. As Braden, we are underway in college football. The NFL kicks off tonight, so first week of the NFL season is here, and Tennessee will play its first Power Conference opponent this upcoming weekend. Georgia Tech's already played one, lost to Colorado on Thursday. Tennessee beat Furman. So wherever you want to go with it, do you have thoughts from seeing Faison Brandon in Tennessee's debut, or you just jump to Georgia Tech? Whichever direction you go, as Tennessee gets ready for its first Power Conference opponent.
1: I mean, doesn't it kind of have to be like, look, you saw what you wanted to see out of the defensive line. You saw what you wanted to see out of the offensive line. You saw what you wanted to see out of the running game. You saw what you wanted to see out of Faison Brandon. You kind of, they handled their business. They took care of their glorified scrimmage in an appropriate manner. You know, the first drive in particular, right, where they go down the field and you see some athleticism and you see him throwing a dart into a small window. Are those windows going to be the same size against Georgia Tech? Probably not. Is he going to have that much time behind the line against Georgia Tech? Probably not. Is he going to have that much space to run against Georgia Tech? Probably not. But defensively, Georgia Tech looked very good against Colorado. On the other side of the ball, this is what's going to matter here, because Georgia Tech looked atrocious on offense. They lost their offensive coordinator and their quarterback and a lot of their big pieces last year. And it's why I'm so high on Florida, because Buster Faulkner, I think, is that good as an OC. And Colorado looked terrible. They're not a very good, particularly good team on defense, and they looked amazing against Georgia Tech on offense. So I think you got to be more confident about the matchup for sure based on the week one action. I just don't know how much you can gain other than, hey, everything looks as it's supposed to look in week one. Now let's see what it really looks like. And if they do it again, it doesn't even have to be, you know, 56-9 or 51-10 or 50-0 like a bunch of SEC scores last week. If it's 35-14, you know, that's covering the spread and a huge statement, I think, by Tennessee in week number two.
2: All the Faison hype. Where are you on the Faison hype? Are you trying to pump the brakes, or are you head first? We've seen this before each and every year with young players splashing on the scene versus inferior talent.
1: You know me, man. I'm gonna be just right in the middle. Like, don't change your opinion. Never too high, never too low. Just keep it calm, right in the middle. And until we see, like, LSU really. I mean, so here's I'll answer this question based on what I saw in week one across the whole league, and that is there's only like two or three things I changed my opinion on over the weekend, maybe two. One is that LSU is even better than I expected. I think it's fair to say, you know, like, I had them in the playoff. I had them at like number 10 in the nation, let's call it. I think they've got a chance to be even better than that based on how just ruthlessly efficient and from a timing and execution standpoint they were on both sides of the ball. Also, we have to have another conversation about Clemson in general. But 51-10 is like what all the other scores were against UL Monroe and Arkansas Pine Bluff and Furman. They did it against a real team. And so I think LSU, you can change your opinion on a little bit and say, all right, okay, let's move them up a notch. I think Auburn was so sloppy that I think I expected them to win, but they should have lost if DJ Lagway puts it on the right shoulder, that they lose that game. Five sacks, three interceptions, like that. I know Baylor's they're like a decent opponent, but if you wanted to move Auburn down a notch, I'd be fine with that too. Everybody else, I think you just kind of keep them where they are. So I'm saying that to get back to Brandon. Like he looked every bit as good as I think fans who love him expected. Didn't see anything that would convince me otherwise. And I need to see stuff against real teams before we can really talk about the hype. Also, as a general practice for young players, I think it's unfair to put too much on him, but I know that's what fans do. Like, it's still just his first football game ever when he's supposed to be in high school right now. So, like, let's just, it's not pump the brakes. It's just sort of like, let's keep it in perspective. How about?
0: Braden Gall is with us, 440 Sports. LSU, Lane Kiffin, the SEC battle. What do you make of it all?
1: First of all, Lane Kiffin is such a mastermind at orchestrating this stuff. Like, does anyone on this show right now think that his comment to Holly Road halftime was off the cuff, or do we think that was orchestrated? Like, that was rehearsed. So this is what he does. Like, he is great at this, and he is elite at drawing attention and trolling. And sure enough, they put two players on the roster. They kind of backed down. Like, the SEC threatening to vote them out of the conference is one of the most comical things. One of the emptiest threats I've ever seen from a football conference. Like, I mean, just sue them and suspend the coach, which I think is what they're trying to do. But at the end of the day, like, I had to explain. I don't know how you guys feel. We've talked about this a lot, but like, I had to explain it to. We had a bunch of people over, kind of cooking out on Saturday. Had a bunch of kids in the house, some parents that we're friends with, and we're all sitting around kind of chatting. And a couple of the people are like, "Well, what is this whole thing with Kiffin and the SEC? Like what? I don't understand it. Explain it." And it's hard to explain quickly, but if you're just like, well, you know, the rules are kind of broken, the NCAA is kind of broken, and a bunch of kids up until this year got to do this one thing, and then kids after this year got to do the same thing, and then this one class of kids in 2022 didn't get to do this, so they got told they couldn't do it, so they all left, but now they can do it because the judge has overturned it, and now they're coming back and trying to do it. And Lane Kiffin's like, yeah, I'm doing the right thing here. And the SEC's like, yeah, but we have to have a rule here, and they're both kind of right. And I don't know why they continue to escalate against each other when we kind of all want the same things. It is a little unfair to the kids, but it's also, but the SEC is also correct. Like, you have to have, there has to be some line somewhere moving forward. And, you know, it is, I'm kind of tired of it already. Like, it's just, it's like, man, like, what's really a bummer kind of about all this is that it just takes away from the fact that the football players on the field were so stinking good Saturday night. Like, and I'm not, again, we can have a conversation about Clemson. Like, I was talking to Cole Kubelik on Sunday, and they have, like, Clemson's running stuff that's 15 years old on both sides of the ball. Like, what are they doing? And they have 20 NFL players between last year and this year, and they can't maximize the talent. So, part of me is just like, LSU's really good, better than we thought, and this whole thing is taking away from how good they were. And also, oh, by the way, Clemson, what are y'all doing?
2: You mentioned you're tired. Well, Dabo seems tired. It seems like he is just really outdated. And even the plan to go after, you know, a media member and try to be snarky with a media member and all that good stuff. He's still doing that. What's your take on Dabo and Clemson? I know they're going to have to pay him a lot of money if they decide to, you know, part ways with him. If you're Dabo, do you look somewhere else? Do you think Clemson can, you know, salvage the season? What's your opinion on Clemson?

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1: Portal, how he's approached roster management, literally how he's approached schematics on both sides of the ball, how he approaches the media. Like, you know, young reporters are asking just legitimately normal questions and you're berating them. Like, that's the sign of a guy who's on edge right now. And so just the whole thing sounds real unk, you know? And so I don't know, like, he's not going to go coach somewhere else, but he's still relatively young. But I don't think he can evolve and adapt and change. So where does that leave Clemson? Where does that leave Dabo? Like, I don't think he's getting fired. I don't think they're buying him out this year. Could there be a long, heavy conversation in the offseason about what he wants to do with the rest of his life? Maybe there is. And then he could go full Mark Stoops and just say, nope, y'all got to fire me. And so I don't know what to make of that, how that's going to end. I mean, how many guys end like this with, like, it normally, if you win national championships and you're good enough to win national championships, but then you flame out, normally it flames out like Ed Orgeron or Gene Chizik or, you know, like Jimbo Fisher, like guys that just like burn real hot too close to the sun. And because they're so volatile that it like, you got to move on. And that's not what this is. This is like a slow glide path to like hospice. I don't know. Like, this is very unusual for a guy with multiple national championships. So I don't know what they're going to do at the end of the year. I imagine he keeps his job as long as he wants, but maybe he doesn't want to do that at the end of the year.
2: Hey, Braden, out the door, Texas, Ohio State, and Michigan, Oklahoma. What do you think from those non-conference SEC games?
1: Yeah, you know, it's hard to make Oklahoma like the darling of college football where everyone in America is going to root for you, but that's how it feels going into this game. Like, everyone is going to be rooting for Oklahoma to beat Michigan. And honestly, the way Bryce Underwood looked and the way that offense looked, I'm a big believer in Kyle Whittingham, the head coach. I think he's really good. And defensively, they were fine, but that was one of the more putrid week one performances by any offense I have ever seen at that level of talent in terms of blue blood college football program. It doesn't look like Underwood has made any progress. Meanwhile, you look at the supporting cast around John Mateer on offense and defense, and you go, okay, maybe Oklahoma was deserving of their top 10 ranking. So again, one game, UTEP doesn't matter. It is what it is. Same thing with Texas and Ohio State. They both played cupcakes and doesn't really matter. But we know those are two of the most talented teams in America. We know it's two of the most talented quarterbacks. And what's really fun about this is both quarterbacks now have an entire season under their belt starting, so they're going to come into this game very differently than they came into the game last year. Arch, I think if you look at his numbers, like, do people realize that he had 37 touchdowns and 7 interceptions last year? And if you add in week one, you're talking 40-plus touchdowns over the last season in a game. I don't think people realize how productive he's been. He's at home. Their supporting cast, in my opinion, for Texas is slightly better than Ohio State. Not wide receiver necessarily with Jeremiah, but defensively, Ohio State lost the best off-ball linebacker in Sonny Styles, the best safety in Caleb Downs, two good cover corners, the best run-stopping defensive lineman in Cade McDonald, and then Arvell Reese is gone too. I think defensively, Texas should find some opportunity. So I'll take the Horns, and I'll take Oklahoma. And hopefully that doesn't make me too much of an SEC homer.
2: SEC, 16-0 coming out of week one. The scheduling did help with that. I very much recognize. What's going on at 440 Sports for people to check out?
1: Yeah, SEC Football Live, myself, Trey Wallace. Make sure you check that out every Tuesday right now, covering all things SEC. We've got National Predators coverage with the Gold Standard Show. We've got a lot of Titan stuff. We've got the Hot Read podcast, and we've got a football show with Paul Karski, Nick Suss, and James Foster, all on the 440 Sports YouTube page and podcast channel. So check us out. We've got national SEC coverage of the best team in North America right now. So please come by, check us out, hang out. 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
2: 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Braden, we appreciate the time as always. Thank you so much, and we will talk to you again next week.
1: Yeah, appreciate it, guys.
2: Thanks, Braden. 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If you would like to join us, 865-656-9900 to be part of the show. Jason Swain is here. He's a VFL, former

0: Tennessee wide receiver and Vol Network football analyst as Tennessee gets ready for Georgia Tech on Saturday. Kelly Quinlan, who covers Georgia Tech, will join us 1 hour from right now. 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

0: This is Josh and Swain. Thanks for being with us. Tennessee at Georgia Tech on Saturday night. We'll talk more about it this afternoon. Austin Price, his week one takeaway and week two look ahead for Tennessee's football team coming up 10 minutes from now. Thanks to Colossal Productions. Thank you for being with us. We always appreciate the interaction. And we say hello to Terry, Buckeye Terry, who tried yesterday. Buckeye Terry, we take the blame. We had a phone system issue we were unaware of, so we offer our apologies. And are happy to talk to you today. Thanks for calling back.
1: Hey, that's okay. That's okay. Things happen. Like this butt-whooping we finna put on Texas. I just want to let Mr. Snoop know down there at Austin East that everything is rolling. We are rolling this weekend, baby. So, you know, hey, I know we can't win the championship on this weekend, but Tennessee can lose it. If y'all lose to Georgia Tech, you know, y'all can walk y'all way to the end of the road. I'm just saying, you know.
2: Did you bet your buddy Snoop that Texas was going to lose? Because if you did bet a steak dinner, I can promise you, you're going to be paying up that steak dinner.
1: No, we had some adult beverages online usually. But I think he was scared this year. So we still got time to make it happen, though.
2: Okay.
1: We still got time to make it happen. He knows he's going to get a butt whooping, and his son going to be in tears. Complaining.
2: Yeah, whatever.
1: And just so he know, his son is a Buckeye fan. You know, he always whispering to, guys, Buckeyes.
2: Whatever.
1: Yeah. Hey, and just to let you guys know, I was down there at the big Kahuna Wing Fest, and you know what? I must have just missed the six wings that you ate. So next year, me and you going to go head-to-head because I know I can win that one if all you going to eat is six.
2: Buckeye Terry, that's nothing to brag about. You can pick any kid from any elementary school in the area, and they can eat more than six wings.
0: Well, listen, Buckeye Terry, you're familiar with the year one to year two jump.
1: And I know that.
0: Next year, if for some reason I'm invited back to compete in the contest, I will make a big jump. You can mark that down today.
2: Yeah, you will be invited, man. You're the Furman of the schedule.
1: You would make eight. You would make eight. I can still get eight.
0: I got bullied on that stage. I got bullied, but I'll bounce back. What doesn't kill you makes you stronger, so I'll be stronger next year. That's the plan. But I'm glad you're out there. It was a great event on Sunday.
1: Yeah, it was. We had a good time. And it's a Tennessee fan named Dan. I need you to get in contact with me, Dan, at the Guasgaiba post office. I got to help you with that issue. I forgot to get his phone number. We had a good time together, though.
2: Don't call him, Dan.
0: Shout out, Dan. Shout out, Dan.
1: Leave me his phone number up there at the post office, and I'll get it from them. They'll send it to me, and I'll take care of you, buddy. Don't worry about it.
0: Yeah. Well, Buckeye Terry, good luck to your Buckeyes this weekend. A huge game. We'll see what happens down there in Austin.
1: I got you. All we do is win, win, win, baby.
2: What are you talking about, Josh? What are you talking about good luck?
0: Thank you, Buckeye Terry.
2: What are you talking about good luck to your Buckeyes?
0: Well, it sounded like you said they need it.
2: Man, forget the Buckeyes, Josh.
0: Oh, I'm sorry. I was going against your SEC brother, Texas Longhorns.
2: Forget them, too. Forget both of them.
0: Yeah, so
2: good luck to neither one of them.
0: To paraphrase the Furman Paladins, forget you all.
2: Yes, that's right. That is right.
0: Hey, by the way,
2: Texas should win this game, though.
0: Speaking of, I hope I remembered all the details here correctly, but in line at the Big Kahuna Labor Day Festival this past Sunday, met Tim, very nice Tennessee fan. I believe he said his mom's an Ohio State fan, said, please don't hold that against me after the game a couple years ago. But he said he listens to us on his lunch break every day. Thought that was so cool. So, Tim, it was nice to meet you at the festival. And I get that every once in a while. Hey, you're our lunch break. So,
2: oh, yeah, I got that too. Man.
0: Yeah, we really appreciate that. If you get a break and you spend that time with us, we appreciate that.
2: Yeah. Really, really cool.
0: We're out of time this segment, so I'll read this text before we get out. This is for you, Swain. I only know 25 letters of the alphabet. I don't know why.
2: Oh,
0: Austin Price, VolQuest, talking Tennessee football. When we come back, 90 minutes to go, right here on Josh and Swain.
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6: 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Brewers take on the Cubs. Pirates visit the White Sox. Dodgers host the Reds at 10. In the NFL, the Tampa Bay Buccaneers and quarterback Baker Mayfield have reached a contract extension, agreeing to a 3-year extension worth $165 million that includes $110 million in guarantees on top of the $40 million guaranteed that Mayfield was scheduled to make in 2026. Mayfield has spent the past 3 seasons in Tampa. He led the Buccaneers to back-to-back NFC South Division titles in 2023 and 2024, including a playoff win in 2023. I'm Joel Silverberg.
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0: If I had to guess, you're probably looking for more content. What's up? Tyler Ivins from Tyler and Will Afternoons. 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Tyler and Will 991 on the Facebook, on the Twitters, on the Instas. 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
2: We're tracking plenty of sunshine on this Wednesday. High temperatures will be in the upper 80s and low 90s, dropping to the upper 60s as we head overnight. We're keeping a close eye on a cold front, which will bring us some heavy rain, showers, and thunderstorms starting overnight Thursday going into your Friday. For the WVLT First Alert Weather Center, I'm meteorologist Megan Desmal.
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0: This is Josh and Swain. 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And here in a moment, we're going to check in with Austin Price of VolQuest. We'll talk Tennessee football with him after a week one win against Furman, now getting ready for Georgia Tech this upcoming Saturday. And we talked to Austin, remember, every week thanks to Colossal Productions. They had a great setup at the Wing Festival this past weekend, Big Kuna Labor Day Festival. And they'll be at Okie's Sports Grill in Oak Ridge for the Georgia Tech game this Saturday, with other events they'll be a part of coming up as well. ColossalProductions.com is the website, as we say hello to Austin Price of VolQuest, who covers Tennessee football. Austin, before we do move forward to this upcoming game on Saturday, what did you take out of this past weekend? What are some of the main talking points you and everybody at VolQuest have been covering since watching Tennessee's opener?
1: I think it was a perfect opener for Tennessee in terms of you waded into the shallow end of the pool. You did what you were supposed to do. You win 56-9. But there are plenty teachable moments. Plenty teachable moments when you're talking to your young quarterback. Plenty teachable moments with the offensive line. The one thing, and probably the biggest unknown for me going into this game in game two, is what is the secondary? They never got tested because poor Furman never had a chance to throw the football. So what do they do when they are tested this week? And they'll be tested against Georgia Tech. Georgia Tech's going to give everything they've got. They've lost four straight games, the last three of last year and the opener this year. They can't really afford to start 0-2. And, of course, as Jason Swain pointed out on the locker room Sunday night or Sunday morning, Tennessee can't afford to start 1-1 either. So it kind of works both ways.
2: What impressed you the most about what you saw Saturday? I know a lot of the conversations about Faison Brannon and his debut, but the most impressive thing on Saturday, even though the opponent was Furman?
1: Offensively, it was both Brandon and Mike Matthews. We've heard all offseason about how locked in, how dialed in, all the things Mike has done to improve and take the next big step. Then, of course, Kelsey Pope meets with the media on Tuesday and talks about buying eye patches and catching balls off the jugs with one patch over your eye. Like, the thought of that, Jason, just gives me the heebie-jeebies. I'd be getting nailed in the face. So kudos to all those kids that did that. But it certainly seems like it's helped Mike. Mike's playing with a confidence that is probably at its peak right now, or is at least trending up. And then on defense, Xavier Gilliam, that kid was unbelievable Saturday. I know it's Furman, and we can put the caveat on this Furman over and over again, but he dominated the Furman offensive line. Even when they were trying to cut block him, he was still able to make plays and cause disruption, and that's incredibly good.
2: The one negative everybody's going to point to is the offensive line. What do you make of it? Does the rotation – a lot of guys playing on the offensive line, and do you see that rotation tightening up? And if you do, how much do you think it will tighten up?
1: Well, it's going to tighten up. You played so many different combinations last week because, again, you only get two of those payday games now instead of three. You don't have a game in November. So for young kids, for young players, inexperienced players, true freshmen, that was an opportunity to kind of see what they do when the lights come on. So I absolutely expect the number of offensive linemen played, the number of combinations played, to trim down dramatically. And then after that, we'll see what combination they go with. I still feel like, personally, that it'll be Jesse Perry at tackle and Shamu Morav at guard. I know there's some people that still have a lot of faith in Ori Williams. I don't put a lot of stock into Saturday. I think and Grant Ramey said this on our podcast tomorrow at VolQuest, maybe we're just making too much out of a bad quarter. They rushed for 300 yards, and yeah, it's Furman, but they still rushed for 300 yards. It's not like they rushed for 150 against Furman. They still rushed for 300 yards and had a bad quarter. So let's see what happens this Saturday. Let's see what happens the following Saturday and see if they can start to continue the trend that we saw the back part of the second quarter and then into the second half.
0: Austin Price is with us, VolQuest.com, and you expect Sam Pendleton to start at center. What does that center position look like moving forward for this season?
1: I expect it to be Sam Pendleton. obviously he was suspended for the game Saturday, and so we'll see what happens as we get into the meat of the schedule. But he's the experienced center. He's the one that communicates so well. And you hear Heupel talk after the game about communication issues. I don't think that's necessarily on Nick Moore either. I think, you know, again, a redshirt freshman put into his first start to start the season. I think you're going to have some growing pains there with a young quarterback as well. So I think getting Pendleton back helps, and he just needs to stay healthy. Last year he did not stay healthy.
2: Defensively, who are some guys you feel like will step up this week? That we heard about Gilliam. We heard about, you know, Weathersby. Those guys were having a party in the backfield at the feet of the quarterback. Arian Carter did not play game one, but he's going to play in game two. Are you looking at Arian as kind of being that guy that is going to jump off the page, jump off the screen because he didn't play game one, and now with him, you know, donating $427 per tackle, that he's gonna be the guy that stands out?
1: I think Arian's going to play a ton Saturday. I think the linebacker rotation also trims quite a bit, but I also think they'll continue to play three and potentially more linebackers sets. They did a lot of 3-3-5 on Saturday. I think that continues. I don't think that was just a look they were trying to make Georgia Tech to prepare for. I think that that's something that will absolutely continue as they kind of get things going and continue to progress as a defense. Jim Knowles is going to continue to throw different looks and just different packages at each opposing offense.
2: Duarte went out with the injury. We know about all the other injuries, you know, on the football team. But what about Duarte? He got rolled up on Saturday. Any update on him?
1: Expect him back probably by the end of the month. I do not believe he'll play in this game coming up on Saturday, though.
0: Gotcha. Hey, Austin, I know we've already talked to you here in the last few weeks about the depth of the running back group, but they look the part, don't they? And even Justin Baker, he's a guy that the question becomes, well, who do you take off the field if you want to get him playing time? But he looks like he deserves playing time as well. This does look as deep of a group. I know it's early in the season, but the way Josh Heupel has talked about them, I think, showed out on the field on Saturday. What'd you think?
1: They're as deep and as consistent as my good friends at Blue Wing Homes, guys. They know how to get it done. They are extremely competitive. I think the fact that Deshaun Bishop was the one and still is the one made everybody behind him that much more competitive, because they know they have to fight for every rep and every snap and every carry. So I think that's just made that group tighter. It's made it more competitive. I think it's brought out the best in everybody in that room, including Deshaun Bishop. And I think that that is something that Darrell Sims thrives on. I think that's something Josh Heupel loves about this team. So they've got to stay healthy, but they absolutely have a group that is deep and can make a lot of plays.
0: Anything recruiting related to pay attention to right now, either heading into this weekend or just news that you're following on the recruiting front for Tennessee?
1: Not really. I think, again, this is a down time of year in recruiting with the way the recruiting calendar works. Mm-hmm. Tennessee's continuing to talk to DJ Jacobs. You had coaches out in Charlotte and Ohio this past week. I think Tennessee said to be out in Atlanta. At least one coach will be. It will not be Rodney Garner going to see DJ Jacobs. They'll save that stuff for a later date. I think that, again, it's a relatively slow time of year in the recruiting world. And so I think right now everybody's season is getting started, whether it's at the high school level and you're 3 or 4 weeks in, or at the college level heading into game two.
0: Is there a side that Tennessee fans should be rooting for, Texas or Ohio State, do you think, recruiting related or otherwise, this weekend?
1: No.
0: Does it matter?
1: It matters.
0: Yeah.
1: I don't think kids look at a game and go, well, I'm not going there because they lost that big game. Like, I think it might move the needle a fraction if you win a big game. If you lose a big game, I don't think it moves the needle at all one way or the other. So, again, I think it's the margin for movement in this era is very slim, because let's face it, it all boils down to what kind of NIL package are you delivering, what kind of traction are you delivering, what kind of coaching relationships do you have. All that stuff still matters. It's not just solely money, but, like, the money does absolutely matter. So you need to have good relationships. You need to have be trending in the right direction. You need to do all those things. And then, of course, you need to have a good NIL package. And if all that stuff checks off, then I'd say you have a pretty good chance to land a kid.
2: AP, let's just say that you know, your middle school daughter's got an invite from the Big Kahuna Wing Festival to compete in the wing eating competition. Do you think they would eat more than five wings during that competition?
0: What are you doing right now?
2: I'm just asking AP a question. I'm just asking a question, sir. That's all I'm doing. I'm just asking a question.
0: Okay, don't let me interfere.
2: AP, do you think your middle school daughters could eat more than five wings in a wing eating competition? Yes or no?
1: Well, you're asking my kids to eat bone-in wings, and the answer would be no.
0: See, there you go.
1: Now, if you're just saying, as Brent Hubbs calls them, nuggets or boneless wings, then yes, they can eat more than five.
2: Why are you so excited, Josh?
0: You know what? I shouldn't have stepped in. You ask a question. That's your job as a member of the new media, and Austin Price provided his answer. Did you leave out some context? That's maybe true as well, but that's okay.
2: Well, here's the context, AP. Our guy, Josh Ward, competed in the Big Kahuna Wing Eating Festival and only ate five wings.
0: Five plus.
2: Okay.
0: Five plus.
2: Six wings. He only ate six wings. Ollie Lane completed 20 before Josh could eat his seventh wing.
1: Josh is skinny for a reason, Jason. We probably should follow Jason or Josh's track record here between me and you. And you've lost weight, and I've lost a little bit of weight, but we should really follow Josh's example here if we're trying to be skinny. So, I mean, I don't know if I would enter the competition if I knew I was only going to eat a few, but I think that's the reason he stays so skinny.
2: Well, he entered the competition because he was Furman of the competition. That's why.
0: Yeah, I didn't collect a check, but I did enjoy some wings. I'll tell you this, they tasted great. I enjoyed it while I was up there. Hey, Austin, we always enjoy your time. Safe travels down to Atlanta. AP rolling to A-Town this weekend for Tennessee and Georgia Tech, and we will react to it with you next week. Thank you for the time, as always.
1: Appreciate it, guys. Thank you.
0: Austin Price, he joins us every week. You can check out his coverage, his colleagues' coverage at VolQuest.com. And we talk to him each week thanks to Colossal Productions, which, again, was at the festival this past weekend. And getting ready for this upcoming weekend, Colossal Productions will be at Oakley's Sports Grill in Oak Ridge for the Georgia Tech game. That'll be Saturday, of course. They'll be at the Augusta Quarries Movie Night, Monday the 14th. 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
2: Yeah, really cool. Saw those guys out there at the Kahuna Wing Festival. You got to use them. You got to have them at your next shindig, watch party, whatever you have going on that, you know, requires a screen. Do it big. Let them come out and set it up for you.
0: Jordan says Josh only ate five wings to troll Jaden Daniels.
2: Out of respect.
0: Out of respect.
2: It's out of respect.
0: Yeah, not to troll. I don't want to get any cease and desist over here.
2: No.
0: I ate five plus out of respect.
2: Out of respect.
0: That's to right. Jaden Daniels. We appreciate you being with us. 865-656-9900. We'll come back. I don't know if Swain has my back, but we'll come back and continue the conversation right here on Josh and Swain.
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Hey, what's up? It's Tyler Ivins, and it looks like you are currently streaming the Sports Animal. Be sure you tune in every day riding with Ivins during Tyler and Will. You want to make a little coin? 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Tyler and Will Afternoons, 3 to 7, found right here on the Sports Animal.

0: Back on Josh and Swain. Thanks for being with us as we are in the final segment of hour number two. Swain saw this about 25 minutes ago from Adam Schefter of ESPN. I don't even know if this is the accurate description of him, but he says free agent tight end Daquan Wright.
1: He's a free agent.
0: Still is waiting to hear from the NFL about whether he is eligible to play this season. Schefter writes he never signed with LSU nor joined its roster, and his agent Drew Rosenhaus said multiple teams are now interested in signing him. Wright also is considering his legal options. Also, earlier this afternoon, Wright's agent, Drew Rosenhaus, said, quote, "We thought Daquan Wright was going to play at LSU, and he won a court case that said he could play at LSU. I feel for him because now he might not be able to play anywhere this year." Rosenhaus reiterated Wright did not sign with LSU. They're awaiting word from the NFL on the viability of his return. I'd love an explanation on what signing with LSU means. Did he enroll? He wanted to play football for them, right? Did he enroll in school? What does signing with mean in 2026?
1: I guess like a financial commitment document.
0: With their revenue share? Is that what he means by signing with?
1: I guess so.
0: Did he enroll? Is he a student at LSU? Because Josh, he's supposed to be a student to play the sport, correct?
1: I guess.
0: Did he sign up for classes? I'm sorry. This victim mentality here is just way over the top.
2: Go, Josh.
0: Take some accountability here.
2: Go, Josh. Go, Josh.
0: Nobody told Daquan Wright to leave the NFL to go back to college.
1: Lane did. Lane hyped him up thinking he was going to make some money and play in LSU.
0: Drew Rosenhaus is on ESPN saying, "I feel for him." I'm sorry. Is it not Drew Rosenhaus's job to advise Daquan Wright on what's best for his career? Is that not why Daquan Wright signs with Drew Rosenhaus?
2: Josh, this is simple.
0: This is preposterous. This is ridiculous.
1: They are playing in our faces here. Adam Schefter making it seem like that, and I know why he worded it the way he worded it, because I'm pretty sure Drew Rosenhaus probably wanted him to word it this way.
0: He, I'm guessing, copied and pasted some of that wording that was in the tweet.
1: Because now, and you made this point during the break earlier, now a case could be made that Daquan Wright could sue LSU.
0: Schefter's tweet, and I'm guessing some of what Rosenhaus said, I'm reading quotes, not watching the interview with Pat McAfee, but it reads as if they are building their legal case.
1: Seems like it.
0: It seems as if Daquan Wright, through his agent, Drew Rosenhaus, are building the case that they will make in court to get somebody to pay him money, none of which he has earned.
1: Correct. Now, he could have signed with a different team after he was let go by the Browns, or I don't know his effort. I don't know what his effort level was at the end of his time with the Browns. You know, when you put your 2-week notice in at a job, you ain't giving the best effort in those last 2 weeks.
0: Yeah.
1: So I'm pretty sure it was already in his mind, okay, I'm about to go to the LSU Tigers and make more money than I would make probably this year with the Browns. When he got cut, how many opportunities did he have with other squads, or probably even with the Browns, to remain on the team and be on the practice squad? That's the question that I have. Now, the season has started, and there's no other opportunities right now. Anyone can get hurt. Anyone can sign him at any time. But it just sounds like, it seems like, that now they're going to point their finger at LSU and say, "Hey, man, y'all hyped us up. Y'all had us thinking that we were going to be signed by LSU and be able to make this type of income." And you know Drew Rosenhaus, he won his cut.
0: Of course he does.
1: So, of course, he's going to take, you know, that angle. If I was him, I would. But the response from LSU will be, "Can we just play football?" No, because now they just want to play football.
0: That's one of the quotes. That was it, the president or the governor?
1: Governor.
0: Hey, let's get to football here.
1: No. You want to get to football earlier. Now you want to sue the SEC. You want to talk big and bad. You had your judge throwing up the LSU sign, talking about, you know, a lawyer talking about eating cold gumbo. No. Where's all that energy? Now y'all just want to play football. Now you just want to forget about everything and play football. No, it don't work that way.
0: I don't have to say Drew Rosenhaus thinks he's slick, because he's been slick for quite some time.
1: Very slick for a long time.
0: But we're paying attention.
1: Yeah, we
0: see what game's being played right here.
1: Yeah, we're not stupid out here.
0: All right, we'll come back. 865-656-9900. We'll get back to Tennessee, Georgia Tech. Kelly Quinlan, who covers Georgia Tech at 215, so he'll give you some good information on Tennessee's opponent coming up on Saturday. When we come back, next to Jason Swain of VFL and former Tennessee wide receiver, I'm Josh Ward. We're presented by Junk Beyond on Josh and Swain.
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18: 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Number 6 seed Ben Shelton took down number 2 seed Carlos Alcaraz in 5 sets late into the early morning hours at the U.S. Open. 3:30 a.m. Eastern Time is the latest finish ever for a match at the U.S. Open. Shelton will face Francis Tiafoe in the semifinals on Friday. I'm Chris Fleck.
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0: We begin hour number three of today's show. Thanks for being with us. Jason Swain is here, VFL, former Tennessee wide receiver, who will be the football analyst when the Vol Network broadcasts Tennessee at Georgia Tech on Saturday night. Night game on the road, 7 o'clock at Bobby Dodd Stadium this weekend.
1: Under the lights in the A.
0: Guessing they'll be more prepared for what is needed from an electricity standpoint than their conference friends down in Tallahassee this past Monday.
1: I mean, I would hope so. I mean, they're right in the middle of downtown Atlanta. So if their lights are off, that means there's a lot of businesses that's going to be upset. So we hope so. We hope the lights are on and stay on.
0: How you feeling? What's today, Wednesday?
1: Mm-hmm.
0: Feels like a Tuesday. It's a Wednesday.
1: I'm sure it feels like a Wednesday.
0: Confidence level, 1 to 10. Where's our confidence scale for Jason Swain ahead of Tennessee's first power conference game of the season?
1: What?
0: Tennessee returning to Knoxville with a victory and a 2-0 record on Saturday night.
1: I'm about an 8.5. I feel good about our chances and our ability to go down there and come back 1 point better. I mean, I obviously want to play a certain level. And you want the win to be convincing. You want to do some things offensively. You want to see us do some things defensively. But I'm pretty sure that Tennessee can be at least 1 point better.
0: Yeah, I'm with you. I'm a minimum 8. I think Tennessee is clearly a better team when you line them up. I do think you have to be careful about looking at what happened on Thursday and assuming that's what Georgia Tech is going to be this upcoming weekend. Same can be said for Tennessee going from Furman to Georgia Tech. But I would be surprised if Georgia Tech's defense is ready to completely slow down Josh Heupel's offense, and I think it's probably going to take a lot of that.
1: Yeah, the Joey Hosley, Josh Heupel battle against Jason Seymour, that's going to be fun for me. He is not coached against Josh Heupel, although he has coached against that type of system, something that you mentioned earlier in the show. Southern Miss did play Mississippi State. He was at Southern Miss before, and so that's going to be interesting for me. And then George Gotsi is their new offensive coordinator, so they have to replace their DC and their OC, and last game was their first game. So they're going to make adjustments, and Gotsi comes from the NFL, and they do a lot. They want to do a lot as far as shifts and motions, and that sounds great. That's cool. But your players have to be able to handle it and do it efficiently to be able for it to be effective. And so Gotsi-Knowles battle, that's going to be fun because we know Knowles will send some different things that Gotsi hasn't seen before. And there's some personnel groupings that no one has seen from Tennessee before. I think they'll see some of it this weekend.
0: Yeah, so assignment for Tennessee's defense against this Georgia Tech offense.
1: Yep. But, hey, all that cute stuff doesn't matter if you don't protect the quarterback.
0: Yeah.
1: So stopping the run is going to be the most important thing to force Tech to be one-dimensional. And then winning on first down and forcing those guys to third and longs. And then letting Xavier Gilliam do his thing and letting Tyree do his thing, Weathersby do his thing. And then I can't wait to see how Arion Carter is going to play in this game. And then can't forget about the heart and soul.
0: T. Lander.
1: Mm-mm. That's not his name.
0: Power T?
1: Power T. Lander. Yes.
0: Did I miss this, by the way? Has that been what people called him over the last few years, or is that more recent that
1: really?
0: People have called him Power T. Lander?
1: I didn't know people was calling him that.
0: No, I heard it or saw it tweeted. I don't know, but Power T. Lander.
1: I'm wondering why that wasn't a thing sooner.
0: I kind of wondered the same, too, because it's a perfect fit.
1: Yeah.
0: Has a power style to his game.
1: Power T. Lander. That's right. That's right, baby. I didn't know that was a thing. I thought I did something there. I didn't do anything.
0: No, I heard it the other day, and I thought, have I missed this, or did this just happen, and I'm finding out now.
1: Huh.
0: But no, there was somebody mentioned Power T. Lander the other day.
1: Huh. I thought
0: I was too embarrassed to ask at the time. Is that where'd that come from?
1: It's like the guy who.
0: But I don't. If others haven't heard it either, I'll be happy to share that Jason Swain came up with this great nickname, Power T. Lander.
1: No, you don't have to do all that. It's like the guy who told everybody in 1950, "Hey, everybody, I invent the light bulb. No, it's already been invented. It's already been invented. Somebody already did it before you, man. Sorry. I thought I did something there.
0: By the way, the fine folks in Tallahassee, they kind of ruined the how many insert blank does it take to screw a light bulb in? Because at Florida State, it would it take 50,000 people? There was a big group effort down there.
1: And they still lost. Delays are supposed to benefit the home team.
0: They get lost.
1: The lights on, then you lost.
0: Yep. Right now, FSU fans ready to turn the lights out on Mike Norvell, who at this point I feel bad for. I mean, he's going to get a big payday, so.
1: What do you mean you feel bad for?
0: That's no good. You don't want to be booed by your home crowd when you're up on the Jumbotron. That's no good. It's no good for him and his family.
1: I feel bad for his family.
0: Yeah, they don't want to see that.
1: I mean, that's part of the job when you in that role.
0: Mm-hmm. But yeah, I get all that.
1: But word is, man, that Brian Kelly's painting his face.
0: Golly, the internet it continues to run hot.
1: Painting his face and taking horse riding lessons.
0: I tell you what, we'll come back to another ACC team, one that's probably better, Georgia Tech. They are looking to bounce back, though. They did not have a good opener. Brent Key did not hold back in talking about what went wrong. We'll talk to Kelly Quinlan of Rivals and On3. He covers Georgia Tech. He'll tell us what to expect from Tennessee's opponent this upcoming weekend when we come back. With 45 minutes to go on the show, presented by Junk Be Gone on Josh and Swain.
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0: Football analyst. I'm Josh Ward, and we are excited to welcome to the show this segment Kelly Quinlan, who covers Georgia Tech, has for a number of years with Rivals and the On3 Network. Kelly, we appreciate you taking time to join us as Georgia Tech's coming off the loss against Colorado. We heard some of what Brent Key had to say at his press conference yesterday. He did not hold back in talking about what went wrong, taking responsibility as well. How surprised were you, though, to see how Georgia Tech played in the opener against Colorado? What do you take out of that week one performance?
1: You know, I think that defensively they were okay. It wasn't great, but it wasn't bad. The two main things to me were the lack of offensive adjustments during the game. They basically came out with this idea that they were going to power run the football against Colorado down their throats. It worked for one drive and then stalled out. And then their Lou Groza Award-winning finalist kicker, Aiden Burr, missing a chip shot field goal early in the game and then having one blocked at the very end to win the game. They didn't score an offensive touchdown. That was bad. The offense just didn't look good, didn't look sharp, was not a great debut for George Godsey, the offensive coordinator, and Brent's former teammate, who's calling plays for the first time in about 5 years, had been in the NFL for, you know, 15, 20 years. And coming back to college, it was not a great debut. They didn't adjust well. They didn't put the ball in Alberto's Mendoza's hands early enough to try to win the game. It seemed like they were trying to protect him and try to just kind of squat on the lead for a long time. They led most of the game and ended up losing with that strategy. It was not a great performance. And I think everyone was very disappointed, including Brent. And he made it very clear. He made it clear both in his press conference and then also just discussing it as well.
2: During the offseason, the talk around George Godsey was, hey, they're going to do a lot of formations, a lot of shifts, a lot of motions, taking a lot of concepts from the NFL and bringing it to the college level. And it's going to, you know, confuse some defensive coordinators and defensive players and get them out of position. After game one, do you think George is going to do more of that or less of that so that way he doesn't confuse his own players and get back more to basics? How do you see his adjustments from game one to game two?
1: To me, it seemed like at times offensive line wasn't on the same page. And maybe that was with the checks they were running. Maybe they had too many checks in the game. I think they will try to simplify some of that, just roll with some things. To me, what kind of struck me is I'd seen Tech play Chris Marv's defense twice when he was at Virginia Tech, and both times he struggled to run the ball. And what was effective, they won the first game. Both times they played with backup quarterbacks in that game, too. And they won the first one through intermediate passing, opening up the run game. And they just didn't do that in the game. And I don't understand why that wasn't something they went to earlier in the game to try to loosen things up for Justice Haynes and Malachi Helsley, your two stud running backs. There just wasn't much for them to get. And the one maybe or two creative calls, one worked and one didn't in terms of getting outside of the normal, you know, running into the box kind of stuff. It'll be interesting to see what they do. I do think you need more motion, more eye candy to throw off defenses. I think that's something that NFL teams get away from because they're so good at recognizing what's going on that is not as effective as it is in college. But, you know, I mean, they'll have a tall task. Tennessee has a really good defensive coordinator, has a good defensive line. This is going to be just as difficult as it was last week, if not more so. And you have a much better offense, I think, with the Vols than you had it in Colorado.
2: Do you look at some of the playmakers on Georgia Tech's, you know, offense and feel like they can make plays down the football field and get those explosive plays? What about the receivers, tight ends? Is there some speed, athleticism there that Tennessee should be worried about?
1: Yeah, so people saw a little bit of one of their tight end weapons, Kevin Roche, who's 6'9", just was a high school receiver, great tight end, young tight end for them. The other guy that they really expected to be involved in the passing game was Gavin Harris. He didn't play in the game. He missed pretty much all of fall camp and part of really the lead up to the Tennessee game with some kind of injury. They never said what it was. And he's kind of finally back at it. He was a huge part of their offense in the spring. He is sort of that flex guy, as is Roche. They give them kind of mismatches. and he will be heavily involved, I think, this week in the passing game. It was funny because everyone was very worried about the receiver position going into the game. That was the one strength in the game, I thought, for the offense. Dalen Penson played really well in his first game as a converted corner to wide receiver. Jordan Allen, other than the fumble on the reverse play that sort of spotted Colorado points, played well, had some really nice catches, really tough catches for them. But they've got to get more guys involved. They have some weapons there. And then obviously they got to figure out how to get Justice Haynes the ball in space. I think that was a huge issue in this last game. He had one nice sort of long run on a quick pitch to the left. But other than that, he was running into – he was having to basically make guys miss to get anything. And that's not really where you want to be with your run game.
0: Kelly Quinlan covers Georgia Tech for Rivals and On3.com. What can you tell us about Alberto Mendoza's status and then their comfort with him as he's looking to now make his second start in the offense, what they might ask of Alberto running the offense?
1: Yeah, I think they're going to lean on him a little harder. He tweaked his ankle a little bit, but was fine. Seemed fine. He wasn't even in – he came to speak to us after the game, wasn't in a – didn't even have ice on it. So I think he's fine. In terms of, like, him being able to do things, I think if they can pass pro okay, they pass pro fine in the Colorado game. There were a couple lapses, but, you know, he felt the pocket pressure really well, which is the one thing I was kind of looking at to see if he would understand where pressure was coming from, how to step up, get the ball out. He did a great job with that, just distributing the ball and avoiding pressure most of the time. I think that he has shown he can do it. So put the ball in his hands, let him go win you the game. Don't be afraid to let him make decisions, throw the ball down the field. There was a really nice throw he had to Jordan Allen down the field where they had a nice concept and he just found him deep. It was a high level throw of something you expect from a veteran quarterback. And those are the things I think they're excited about with him. It'll be interesting to see if how they adapt things, what they do. Do you see things like swing passes or other stuff to get the balls to the running backs? And then the other tight end, Chris Corbo, they didn't really get him involved. That's another thing, too. And I know that Mendoza has a nice connection with him. Getting him and Gavin Harris back is huge for him because those are two guys he's really confident in.
0: How about defensively? The new defensive coordinator, what can you tell us about Georgia Tech's defense strengths, questions that you have early in the season, especially matching up with Josh Heupel and what he'll try to do offensively?
1: They got a little messed up with Colorado's run game. They have really small, fast backs, and their quickness kind of messed with the defensive line that was getting okay penetration a lot of the time. They were jumping out of lanes, and guys weren't cleaning up as well on the second level. The linebacker play was an issue last year. It was okay in this last game. There were some major mistakes, particularly pass coverage. That's kind of been their weak spot. That's the blind spot in their defense is the linebackers on backs and tight ends and coverage. Trying to avoid those situations is really important for them. Jason will bring pressure. He's not afraid to blitz. They'll bring some exotic blitzes here and there. They didn't do a lot of that in the first game. But, they weren't throwing the ball very well, so you didn't need to. I mean, they couldn't catch either, which was a whole other issue for Colorado as well. But this will be a good test. I'm very curious to see. This is a much better offense than what Colorado put out there. And so, Brent's very, very complimentary of Coach Heupel. I've watched Coach Heupel going back to UCF. Definitely aware of his prowess as a caller. But, again, with the young quarterback for Tennessee, I'm sure they're going to try to cook up some pressures and some things maybe he hasn't seen yet. Obviously, when you play an FCS team game one, that's good for building confidence, but it doesn't necessarily tell you how that guy's going to play facing better pressure, better coverage, better skill guys on defense. So that'll be a huge test as well for Tennessee this week against Georgia Tech.
2: Any transfers on the defensive side of the ball, mainly maybe a secondary? I saw where there's a guy from Alabama that was a former five-star, really athletic on the outside. Any guys that really jump off the page for you on defense, maybe a transfer or two?
1: Sure. And in terms of transfers, the main one you're talking about is Jalen Mbakwe, who was played corner and then played receiver last year at Alabama. There were concerns about his ability to tackle in space. He looked fine doing that. His coverage was great in the game. You know, in the secondary, there are not a lot of transfer guys. Tay Harris is probably their best safety. He's a second-year guy. They flipped from Clemson late in the cycle, last cycle. The nickel, Calvin Hill's done a really good job. He's a returning starter. Savion Riley missed most of last year. He was a kid that transferred from Colorado. He played really well in the game. He got hurt, ironically, in the Colorado game last year, missed all of last season basically for them, and he ended up playing every snap in the Colorado game and played well. That's probably it. Most of the portal guys are on the defensive line for them that they brought in.
0: Kelly, before you go, anything we might have missed either from a health standpoint, status you're paying attention to for this upcoming Saturday, or anything else that interests you with the matchup between these two teams this weekend?
1: I think they're relatively more healthy going into this game. We got maybe one or two guys banged up, but nothing too serious. I would say that, you know, this is the one thing with Brent Key teams are these are the type of games that he's traditionally won as a head coach. Whenever they're a dog at home, when they're a dog by more than a touchdown, he tends to cover and tends to win these games other than against UGA. So, like, I'm going to be fascinated to see if they have like a bounce back game or if they continue to struggle. I could see it going either way, but they have really always done pretty well in these games under Brent Key. So who knows, you know, when you play an FCS team game one, I think that it can give you a false sense of security and maybe set yourself up to not have your A game going. And that's something that, you know, I think Josh Heupel's going to be paying attention to, and something Brent Key's going to be on. And obviously having a bitter taste in their mouth, Tech's going to probably come out fighting pretty hard early in that game. So it'll be very important who gets off to a good start in this one.
0: They need this too, right? Because that Georgia game still coming later this season. They don't want to go 0-3 in non-conference play.
1: Yeah, it's tough. You know, playing Colorado, playing Tennessee, and playing Georgia at the end of the year. Now the Clemson game's looking a lot less difficult. That was on the schedule down the line. But you know, they still have Virginia Tech, they still have Louisville. Those are going to be tough games as well. You got to start winning some of these, to or at least putting up a better fight and looking more like what your expectations are. And that'll be what's fascinating about all this. How much has, you know, Faison Brandon grown? How much has Alberto Mendoza grown? You got a lot of what ifs in this one for both coaches.
0: He is Kelly Quinlan. He provides great coverage of Georgia Tech football, has for a number of years with Rivals and now On3.com. Kelly, thanks for the time. We really appreciate you joining us on the show today.
1: Happy to do it. Thanks, guys.
0: Kelly Quinlan joining us, talking Tennessee, Georgia Tech. The Vols on the road in Atlanta at Bobby Dodd Stadium coming up on Saturday night. We will come back. We have 30 minutes to go on today's show. 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
5: 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Brewers take on the Cubs. Pirates visit the White Sox. Dodgers host the Reds at 10. In the NFL, the Tampa Bay Buccaneers and quarterback Baker Mayfield have reached a contract extension, agreeing to a 3-year extension worth $165 million that includes $110 million in guarantees on top of the $40 million guaranteed that Mayfield was scheduled to make in 2026. Mayfield has spent the past 3 seasons in Tampa. He led the Buccaneers to back-to-back NFC South Division titles in 2023 and 2024, including a playoff win in 2023. I'm Joel Silverberg.
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2: Temperatures on your Wednesday will be warming to the upper 80s and low 90s, featuring plenty of sunshine for the day. As we head into the late week, we will be keeping our close eye on a cold front, which will be bringing us some heavy rain and thunderstorms. This will start overnight Thursday, going into your Friday morning. From the WVLT First Alert Weather Center, I'm meteorologist Megan Desmall.
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0: Back on Josh and Swain. Thanks for being with us. Daryl and Seymour asking, what do you call a bee that can't make up its mind?
1: A bee that can't make up their mind. I don't know.
0: A maybe.
1: That's good.
0: You like that one?
1: That's good. A bee that can't make up their mind, a maybe.
0: Yeah. That joke could generate some buzz.
1: Oh, boy.
0: Hey, Nick texted Kelly Quinlan last segment, somehow made Georgia Tech sound underwhelming while also making me more nervous about the game.
1: Now, I think what Kelly was doing was not picking the team that he covers to lose, because some of the things, the issues that Georgia Tech had in game one, I mean, even half of those issues, Tennessee will win the game. Like, you can't have half of those issues they had against Colorado and expect to beat an SEC team, a team with speed, a staff that's been together. I mean, you think about Georgia Tech's outing, and, like, their defense wasn't bad, but it wasn't great because it wasn't like Colorado's offense was great. I mean, Juju Lewis basically, he wasn't that good, okay?
0: Mm-hmm.
1: Ball slipping out of his hands, poor location on deep balls, inaccurate in the RPO game. Receivers can't catch a cold butt naked in Alaska during the winter. Like, it was just a bad showing. And somehow, some way, Colorado was still able to win that football game. New defense coordinator who could have been a lot more aggressive, especially in the first half. They never really truly brought a ton of pressure from what I saw in the first half. And so I'm pretty sure they'll look to do some more of that against Tennessee. And then they had a new offense coordinator who was not good either. They didn't score a touchdown. So they got to get 100% better, even have a chance, I think, you know, against Tennessee. And Tennessee has to make sure that they play well, too, and play clean. I mean, also Georgia Tech had a little under 10 penalties in the game. So not only are you not generating explosive plays and you're not stopping the run, but you're beating yourself, too, in the process.
0: Yeah, I imagine that's officiating was brought up to Key, and he was not going to make any excuses. I'll bet he looked at it and said, hey, if we're going to be soft physically, we can't be soft mentally and make a bunch of mistakes, too. Because he knows against Tennessee or good ACC teams, some of the teams they're going to face, when they play Louisville, they go out and make a bunch of mistakes, Jeff Brohm's going to put 40 on them.
1: Yeah,
0: and he knows that can...
1: All right, there's a call to go against you. I felt like Georgia Tech was deflated after they called the run where it was clearly a fumble, like... But they called it dead and blew the whistle a little early.
0: Oh, that play, yeah.
1: And Georgia Tech returned it for a touchdown, and they called it, you know, they called him down. And you got to be able to get up off the mat and respond when calls don't go your way. I don't know if Georgia Tech did the best job of doing that, and that'll be a learning lesson for them heading into game number two.
0: Andrew texted in and said, I'm like Nick. After the interview, don't know what emotion to feel. I think Tennessee fans should feel confident going in.
1: Yeah, you should feel the same. I mean, think about it this way. Think about Josh Ward doing an interview here in a couple weeks when we play Auburn, and Auburn Radio calls Josh Ward, and Josh Ward goes on their show down there. Josh is not going to sit there and say, "Watch, I think Tennessee's going to lose the game. I just don't think we're going to win. I just don't think Tennessee's going to win the game." You're not going to do that. You might talk about, you know, some of the issues and some of the areas where, you know, Tennessee is good. But you're not going to flat out say Tennessee is about to get ran out of off the field. You're not going to say that. And so I just would listen to the information and not get caught up in the guest, his tone, or whether or not he's going to pick Georgia Tech to win or lose the game.
0: Yeah, I think some of what Kelly Quinlan was talking about last segment, Georgia Tech should be better than it was on Thursday.
1: They're going to be better.
0: Yeah, I expect them to be. Brent Key expects them to be. And at the end of the conversation, Kelly mentioned when they're underdogs, they often win, except for against Georgia. But even in those games, the last two seasons, so I remember the game 2 years ago.
1: Yeah, they
0: played, what, 50 overtime periods against Georgia? And they had a lead. They blew that game. Really, in the end. And then last season, they lost 16-9. It's been a one-score game each of the last two seasons against Kirby's SEC championship quality Georgia teams. But early on with the issues they showed last week, they do have a younger, less experienced quarterback than they had with Haynes King. I don't see Georgia Tech turning it around. Now, it's way too early to say this Tennessee team is what Georgia was the last two seasons either, but matchup-wise, Tennessee has some obvious advantages going in.
1: Yeah, and Georgia is Georgia Tech Super Bowl, if we're being honest. Like, Brent Key was public with his comments about how much he hates Georgia. He played at Georgia Tech. Mm-hmm. Of course he hates Georgia. So that week, I'm pretty sure his players understood how he felt. I don't know if Brent Key's walking around the building with the same level of hate for Tennessee as he has with Georgia, or even like verbalizing that to his team. Like, I just it's hard for me to believe because I know that Georgia hate is a lot.
0: Yeah, I think Brent Key's hatred this week is with the film of what his players put on tape last week. Correct. And that's what they're trying to get
1: so
0: fixed.
1: So I think it's easy to say, all right, yeah, those guys played up for Georgia, but they're not playing Georgia. They're not playing a team that's in state that all they hear about is Georgia, because Athens is nothing but a couple miles up the road. So it's like Vanderbilt hearing about Tennessee all the time and hating us so bad, which is how they beat us the way they beat us. I mean, they came in here and they want to prove that we're not little brother. Well, that's how Georgia Tech has been playing against Georgia the last 2 years.
0: So I asked you before the interview, confidence level Tennessee wins. You were at 8.5. I'll ask you after the interview, confidence level that Tennessee wins.
1: 8.55. So even more confident, slightly.
0: Joey, maybe with a little BVS, he says it doesn't matter who it is. Tennessee could play a team that was 0-9. They would play us like it's the Super Bowl. Every team plays us like it's the Super Bowl. Joey's got some nerve setting in. Really? Syracuse last year.
1: Really?
0: Virginia.
1: We don't get everybody's... Listen. The last time we really did something, like really did something, and looked good doing it, was 2022. Like, I know we went to the playoffs in 24, but I said look good doing it. All right? The last time we've done that was 2022. People respect Tennessee, but we ain't played good enough to be people's Super Bowl. With all due respect. To us.
0: With all due respect to ourselves.
1: Yeah, like, and it hurt me to say that.
0: Yeah, no,
1: but
0: you're
1: like,
0: right.
1: It's just the truth. Like, I love us, but we ain't Ohio State out here. Like, we ain't Indiana right now.
0: Right.
1: Like, yeah, we.
0: Yeah, not yet. Trying to get there.
1: Not yet. But we on the way, though. We on the way.
0: Jason Swain here. Allow himself to introduce himself.
1: With all due respect to ourselves.
0: No offense to us, but we come back with one segment to go. We'll hand out that attaboy. We appreciate the messages at 865-656-9900. We appreciate our guests today. Braden Gall, Austin Price, Kelly Quinlan talking Tennessee, Georgia Tech, and college football. 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

0: This is Josh and Swain. Thanks for being with us. Final segment of today's show is we will be back tomorrow at 12 o'clock to talk more Tennessee and Georgia Tech. Appreciate all the interaction during the show today. Andrew said having a baller at quarterback makes so much of a difference. Faison Brandon will attempt to be a baller once again this upcoming Saturday. Obviously tougher test, but he has all the tools.
1: Yeah, and Mendoza is intelligent and poised in the pocket. Athletically, he is not going to wow you, but patient in the pocket can move enough, and he keeps his eyes down the football field. So several plays that he made against Colorado was really impressive. I don't think the receiver play really jumped out of the screen watching Colorado and Georgia Tech, but like our guest mentioned, I mean, they got a receiver that didn't really play and was out during fall camp, and they, I guess, kept it a secret of why he was out, but looks like he's going to be, you know, available in this one.
0: Yeah, if he is good to go, it appears he is based on Kelly's comments a couple of segments ago. That is something that Tennessee won't be able to look at on film from last week, because that'll be in addition to the team from week one to week two. So we'll talk more about the matchups and the personnel and Tennessee's advantage going in, a 12.5-point favorite heading into Saturday night when Tennessee will play Georgia Tech. We have a few minutes to go on today's show. Right now, we hand out today's attaboy.
2: I just wanted to come by and congratulate you on the great work you've been doing.
3: I like your style. You remind me of a young me.
4: Failure is not an option.
5: That boy is good.
6: Don't remind yourself. Nobody built like you. You design yourself.
0: Attaboy. Or, in this case,

0: here we are. We apologize for the technical loss there, especially during this point of the show with the attaboy we're trying to hand out. And it is a story of tragedy, but also a touching story and the way that he was honored. So the story involves the late Lieutenant Colonel Brandon Shaw. And by the way, I don't know if this was made the airways, but this was sent to us late last week, which we appreciated and wanted to share it with you on the show. So it involves Old Dominion season opener this past weekend against Norfolk State. And every single uniform was worn to honor the late Lieutenant Colonel Brandon Shaw. He was 42 years old. And there was an incident this past spring, March 12th, where a gunman walked into his to a classroom where Shaw was as he had returned to run the ROTC program and chair the military science department. The gunman walked into his classroom in Constant Hall. Shaw did not take cover. As Army Chaplain Eric Olfson said, Brandon did not hesitate or take cover. Instead, he ran forward. He moved toward the threat. He exposed himself to the danger. He closed with the assailant, taking hold of him and bringing him to the ground. During the struggle, unfortunately, Shaw was shot and died. Two others were wounded, but Shaw saved so many lives, and he did what he instructed all of his students to do. He led, and he helped save them in the end. He left behind his wife, Catherine, and his children, and Old Dominion very appropriately honored him this past weekend. There was a memorial held at SB Ballard Stadium, and the Monarchs had uniforms to honor him, and they had a 21-gun salute and the firing of ODU's cannon to honor Brandon Shaw. So his life was lost, but a difference was made. He saved so many lives, and we hand out attaboys, attagirls to everybody involved this past weekend at Old Dominion in how they honored the late Lieutenant Colonel Brandon Shaw. So we hand out attaboys and attagirls every day, positive stories that we want to share. In this case, a touching story of a life lost, but a life that was lost saving so many others. So our attaboy, our attagirls, and our kudos today to everyone involved there at Old Dominion. And that is how we close out today's show. Apologize again for the technical cutout there here in the final segment of the show. Thank you, Joel Silverberg, for producing. As always, thank you for being with us. Thank you for interacting with us. We always appreciate the role that you play with the show, and we will be back tomorrow at 12 o'clock to talk more football. We'll have some NFL football to react to, and we'll talk Tennessee, Georgia Tech with you tomorrow at noon every day, presented by Junk Be Gone on Josh and Swain.
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7: Brent Key with some spicy comments to open up Tennessee game week. 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

0: It's a good Wednesday afternoon, everybody. Welcome into it, Tyler and Kaner. Minus the Tyler here on this Wednesday. It's Kaner, Riley Haltom here. Next 4 hours of your Tennessee football talk on the Sports Animal and with our friends at the Sports Monster, 640 a.m. in the Tri-Cities. Day two of broadcasting up in the Tri-Cities. Really happy to be on the airwaves up there. Bristol, Kingsport, Johnson City, Tennessee High, the Vikings. Hello, Johnson City, all that and more. Tyler and Kaner, big week coming up here for Tennessee football. Tennessee at Georgia Tech. True freshman quarterback, Faison Brandon, coming off a pretty spectacular collegiate debut. I know, it was against Furman. But first true road test. Playing in front of more fans he's ever played in front of his entire life. It might not be the loudness factor, the loudness meter, if you will. Might not be that of an SEC stadium, but it's going to be loud. And some things that he's going to have to work through. How does Faison Brandon combat Alberto Mendoza, who had his first career start last week against Colorado and had some moments, but the offense overall failed to score a touchdown? All that and more coming up here today on the program. But really, really, it's that Brent Key comments, man. He opened up game week yesterday with his Tuesday press conference and had a lot of things to say, not on Tennessee. He had a couple of things to say about Tennessee. We'll hear what he had to say on the Volunteers, but it was about his own team. About his own team, and it got me thinking, is that a good or a bad thing for Tennessee? Because to me, we're going to hear these comments here in just about a minute, all right? But if I'm Tennessee, I'm kind of sitting here like, well, if I'm not Tennessee, I'm a Tennessee fan. I'm like, dang, man, that team's going to come out fired up. It's like that team, your head coach called you soft. Your head coach called you soft. So as a man, as a competitor, if you don't respond one way, then you're probably out the door. Now, does that mean that it's going to beat Tennessee? I don't think so. I'm not picking Georgia Tech to beat Tennessee. I think Georgia Tech made too many mistakes based on the one game film I have of the 2026 season. That Georgia Tech team, which I do think is better than what showed against Colorado, that Georgia Tech team ain't beating that Tennessee team on Saturday based on what we've seen. But I expect the Yellow Jackets to come out on fire in terms of an intensity standpoint based off the comments from their head coach, Brent Key. Let's hear those. This is a mesh-up. Went to the old Adobe Audition, meshed it up. It was 8 minutes long of an opening remarks to a 26-minute press conference. We're not going to play all the 8 minutes. We're going to play about 3 minutes and change. This is Brent Key, the best from his opening remarks on flatly his team's poor performance against Colorado.
1: And right now, I look at the film. We look as if we were poorly prepared, poorly coached, poor discipline. Soft football team. And that was extremely black and white. And that's the way I have to be with this thing. I've been extremely high on this football team. I still am high on this football team. Right? I am not high on the performance that occurred. We had our fans come out, our students come out, who were outstanding and stayed the whole game. The whole game. And the more, God bless you. And the more times that I watched the game before we were able to, you know, quote unquote, put it to bed, man, I'm sitting there going, man, what a bunch of troopers. Those fans staying out there with that garbage we put on the field. There's no one in the world that is more pissed, upset, pissed again about it. But I want to apologize to all of Georgia Tech, Georgia Tech's fans, alumni, boosters, by some of the lack of discipline that took place. We talk about not talking to the other team, faceless opponent, no scoreboard, those things, right? And that did not take place throughout the entire game. Offensive issues, defensive issues, kicking game issues. At the end of the day, we were way too conservative as a football team. That's not the plan that we went into the game with. We have talked through that, addressed that, and you can't play the game conservative like that. Can't play it conservative, okay? And like everything I say, it's on me to get it corrected and fixed. The lack of toughness showed in our football team, exactly what I said after the game. Ability to run the ball and stop the run, right? Bottom line, right? And we didn't do either one. We have the capability to, we have the ability to, we have the talent to, and we have the scheme to be able to do it. We did not. And it was a combination of everything. Okay, but at the end of the day, when you don't run the football, I put it on the offensive line. That's on me. Okay? Myself, Mo, Georgia, we all wear it. Every one of us. Okay? Because if you don't wear it and you're not out front and vocal and honest about it, you ain't got a prayer to be able to fix something or change something or get a better version or improve the next week. We have substitution on four times on special teams. Again, I come back to looking unprepared, all right, poorly coached, and that's what it appears. I'm not going to sit here and tell you why or make excuses or give reasons, because at the end of the day, it's either coached or allowed, and it's what's on tape. It's what's on film. Playing for each other, not individualized emotional outbursts. Controlling the line of scrimmage. I think I've hit on all of them now, guys. So I wanted to go ahead and clear the room with all of those things, because I'm sure the same things that have eaten me up over the last 5 days are the same things that we have questions on.
0: Man, Brent Key, Georgia Tech head coach, at his press conference yesterday, audio courtesy of Georgia Tech Athletics. A lot to unpack here. Tons to unpack here. First and foremost, I appreciate the transparency there. Riley Haltom, I want to get your thoughts on that three-minute mesh up, 8 minutes of an opening remarks from a 26-minute press conference, and what this means for Tennessee, if anything, right? I mean, you can tell me, like, you know, we're going to do Can I Convince You coming up later in the hour, but, you know, you can tell me if I'm making too much of this, if I'm not making enough of this, but, I mean, again, that Georgia Tech team can do one of two things, and I guess we'll see. You can respond the right way, come out and be a much better football team, or you can just roll over in week two. And after your head coach just went through and called you soft and called himself soft too, okay? But that was quite the press conference opening remarks there by Brent Key. Still, is that going to be enough to beat Tennessee? I don't think so. More coming up. Tyler and Kaner. We got Todd Kelly Jr., VFL, coming up in, oh, we'll call it 20 minutes. Paige Dower coming up 4:15. We got Dr. Jerry Punch was traveling yesterday, going to join the program at 4:45. All that and more. Start, bench, cut. Love it or leave it. We've got five burning questions coming up at 4:30. Loaded show. I don't know what I'm trying to say here. Jam-packed loaded show. That's what I'm trying to say here. Right here, Tyler Kaner on the Sports Animal and 6:40 a.m., the Sports Monster.
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4: If you're going to be up and about now to afternoon rush hour, the volume will continue to build through the day. Still have rolling roadblocks, Alcoa Highway between Cherokee Trail and John Sevier Highway. Lane shifts Chapman Highway at Hendron Chapel. Work continues Highway 95 in Loudoun County and Edgemoor Road at Melton Lake Drive. 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Sergeant Kim, Pete Michaels Traffic.
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0: Tyler and Kane are presented every day by Dynasty Spas of Athens. Unpacking the comments from Georgia Tech head football coach Brent Key in his press conference yesterday when he just went in on his team, his staff, and himself following that 14-13 loss to Colorado last Thursday to kick off the Georgia Tech football season. Now, I mean, that was an ugly game. We talked about it on Friday of last week's program about how that's 3 hours we're never going to get back. Georgia Tech couldn't stop the run. A 183 for Colorado on the ground. Three different rushers for Colorado had over 10 rushing attempts in that football game. Justice Haynes could not get anything going on the ground until like the last drive of the football game. Georgia Tech couldn't run the football. They were bad up front. Brent Key called his team soft. So Riley Halton, a lot to unpack right there. Again, I appreciate the transparency because, I mean, somebody in the text box said, that ain't Dabo. No, sir, it's not. No, sir, no, Rudy, it is not Dabo. That is a football coach right there taking ownership. Answer this question first, Riley Halton. But before I heard those comments, you know, dating back to Friday and over the weekend, Georgia Tech is better than what we saw. It's one game. Georgia Tech is better than what we saw. But is Georgia Tech good enough to make this a football? I mean, again, can you convince me coming up later in the hour? Like, they're playing at home. This is not going to be a gimme. You got to go down there and earn that. But I still think Tennessee controls this football game. I still think Tennessee can win by 10-plus, in my opinion. Does this call out from your head football coach change anything in terms of the way you view this game?
1: Man, they can get as fired up as they want. I hope they're fired up. And then when you line up across on the other end of that, on the other end of the trenches across from Xavier Gilliam, and you're tasked with stopping him from getting

0: to your quarterback?
1: Are you doing it? I don't think they are. No. I just don't think Georgia Tech is that good this year. Think they've lost enough to where they're going to take steps back on that offensive line. They looked like they took steps back in that on the offensive line against a Colorado pass rush that is just not good. Be very clear about this. Colorado is still not a good football team. They did not make some miraculous jump year to year. That's still not going to be a top half of their conference football team. But I agree that Georgia Tech's probably a little better than what we saw. How much better? Middle of the ACC, maybe. I think that's probably their ceiling based off what I saw. Alberto Mendoza's clearly got a long way to go before. I don't know what the thought was there that, he's got the last name Mendoza, so I guess he's going to be just like Fernando. He's going to light this thing up. I never felt that way. I didn't think Alberto Mendoza was going to suddenly come down to Atlanta and just light everyone up.
2: Well, he's been a career backup. There's just no reason to think that. Yeah.
1: And so I never felt like this was going to be a game that Tennessee was going to go down there and never be a heavy favorite. I thought that going into it, they were going to be a multiple score favorite. That's exactly what they are right now. Two touchdowns at one point, before the week one, before the results of week one, it was 10 points. Just then. So after the results of week one, to see it go up to 14 points. Yeah, I'm not shocked. That's not a good football team. Georgia Tech is. I agree. You've said this a couple times. Everything about this reminds me of that trip to Charlotte to play North Carolina State.
2: Yeah.
1: Everything about this. Another middle of the pack ACC school that's had some good years in the past that maybe has some things going for it. Oh, but for NC State, it was, they've got, this transfer, Grayson McCall, and they were supposed to be much better than they were, and then they just weren't.
2: I'll say this. They had a chance that they could have stayed healthy, but they never stayed healthy. But I still thought going into that game, everybody was healthy, and Tennessee was going to say,
1: They weren't even particularly unhealthy for that Tennessee game, and Tennessee blew through them.
2: Yeah, they waxed them.
1: So I everything about this matchup on Saturday is pointing me in that direction. That's the way I feel about this Georgia Tech game and the way I've felt about this Georgia Tech game for a while. I just don't see the appeal that so many people see in Georgia Tech. And I like Brent Key, all due respect, that's a good coach. I don't buy that he's just going to magically make this team get into a dog fight with Tennessee through four quarters. I think maybe that through the first half, I'll give him that. I think maybe Tennessee struggles with this team in the first half. By the end of the fourth quarter, I would be shocked if it is not multiple scores that Tennessee is winning by.
2: Yeah, depending on where you look, where I'm looking right now, Tennessee's 12.5-point favorite. I think opened up earlier this week at 13.5, and it's down 12.5, if I'm not mistaken. But nonetheless, it's Tennessee nearly two touchdowns there. One of my favorite parts, it was right from the get-go, from that Brent Key monologue, quote, and that's the same thing I look for in myself and I look for in my team. And right now, look at the film. We look as if we were poorly prepared, poorly coached, poorly disciplined, soft football team, extremely black and white. And that's the way I've got to be with this thing, right? Okay, talking to the media. Again, transparency, I love it. He hit on a number of things. I didn't put in the mesh up, but he kind of said, I'm not going to get into game management. We did what we did because essentially we thought that was the right thing to do. I could tell you why, but I'm not going to. Da da da da da da. And he's like, people have asked me about officiating. This was a Tuesday press conference. They played on Thursday, so he's been stewing on all this for like 4 or 5 days. Mm. He's like, I'm not going to get into officiating. Blah blah blah blah. But again, this is a guy that is irked. This is a guy that is irked at himself, and quite frankly, embarrassed because everything that we've seen from Brent Key as a head football coach. Everything we've seen from Georgia Tech the last couple of seasons, hard nose, run the football. You might beat them, but it's not going to be easy. And none of that was on display Thursday night against Colorado. And Brent Key is just, he was just steaming from it. Was asked about Tennessee, the matchup, and quarterback Faison Brand. He starts with discussing quarterback Faison Brand, and then he kind of gets into Jim Knowles, Josh Heupel, all that and more. This is what Brent Key had to say about Tennessee at the beginning of the week.
3: Yeah, look, as far as the quarterback, he is talented. He is talented. He's a big man standing back there, can rip it. know, they're doing a good job of, I can imagine he will do it, will do, continue to do a good job of putting him in a position to make plays, but not have to carry the whole thing, right? And he pulls it down and he can run the thing too. He's a big joker. But the poise he has, the command of the offense, man, he was impressive to watch really in the first game. But, you know, seeing him as a high school player coming up, you saw that. Everyone saw that. As far as the matchup goes, look, they're a good football team. You know, they have a unique offense that poses problems and challenges. And at the same time, we've got to take advantage of what we can take advantage of. Okay, like a lot of teams in the country right now, they have a lot of new guys on both sides, whether it be young guys, whether it be transfers. You know, Jim Knowles is a really, really good defensive coordinator. He's had a lot of success in the past. You know, shoot, we're going through looking at just statistically over the last 10 years. I was looking at yesterday, and I mean, just, you know, phenomenal job from Duke to Oklahoma State to Ohio State. I mean, you know, with Penn State, you know, he's just done a great job, and puts his players in position to make plays, right? Not real complicated appearing. But then they play a really sound, fundamentally sound scheme, and they're fundamentally sound players, and they're good players doing it. So, look, it's going to be it'll be a challenge for us. We're excited about it. I'm excited about it. And if anybody in this building isn't excited about it, they better go on and find another building to be in. So, no, but it's a good challenge. We're going to need everybody playing at their best. And, you know, we like the position we're in right now.
2: What actually led into this question, and this will be short. I want to play one other thing. If you have it, Riley, thumbs up. Okay. What this interaction reporter to Brent Key actually led into that response about Tennessee.
0: I turned the page a little bit, Coach. Obviously, Saturday is another opportunity for you and your program and your
3: yes.
0: team. Coach Heupel described his game as he knows it's going to be physical, and obviously we know that Georgia Tech's identity. You guys,
3: did he say it before or after he watched the last game?
0: I think it was after.
3: Yeah,
0: still position.
3: He's so being nice. Josh being nice then.
2: It's Josh being nice then.
1: That's funny.
2: Did he say that before or after he watches on Thursday? Again, I've liked Brent Key. You know, as a Tennessee fan, I don't know how you dislike Brent Key. That doesn't mean that Tennessee's going to lose this football game. I hear all this, and I went through and I poured over that press conference and listened and made cutups and all that. And I was just kind of sitting here thinking, like, it's a competitor, right? Like, you hear that. And again, it's not Brent Key, like, saying, you know, my team stinks. And da-da. I mean, he's like, my team stinks and I stink. Like, my coaches stink. It's our fault, you know? Like, If you're not challenged by that, if you don't come out some type of way, then kind of like you said, you got to get into another building. So I'm just sitting here, I'm fully, and even before he did all that, fully expected Georgia Tech to look better against Tennessee than did against Colorado, because I think Georgia Tech is better than that. Because that was just not a good football team. But does it matter? I don't think it matters at all. I think Tennessee is going to control this football game wire to wire. I'm not saying it's going to be easy. Nothing's going to be handed to Tennessee. I just like the roster. I like the individual matchups. And two unknown quarterbacks, I still think the true freshman has the edge. Going on the road for his first start ever in college, I still think Faison Brandon's, you know, dynamic playmaking ability gives him the edge in this quarterback, you know, between the two of him and Alberto Mendoza. Let's ask a VFL what he thinks about Tennessee and Georgia Tech. Let's ask the VFL about that secondary that was not tested at all against Furman. Todd Kelly Jr. joining the program next, as he does every single Wednesday right here on Tyler and Kaner, as you listen live on The Sports Animal and in the Tri-City, 640 AM, The Sports Monster.
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6: 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Still have rolling roadblocks, Alcoa Highway between Cherokee Trail and John Sevier Highway. Lane shifts Chapman Highway at Hendron Chapel. Work continues Highway 95 in Loudoun County and Edgemore Road at Melton Lake Drive. 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

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What's up? Tyler Ivins from Tyler and Will Afternoons. 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Tyler and Will 991 on the Facebook, on the Twitters, on the Instas. 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
4: We're tracking plenty of sunshine on this Wednesday. High temperatures will be in the upper 80s and low 90s, dropping to the upper 60s as we head overnight. We're keeping a close eye on a cold front, which will bring us some heavy rain, showers, and thunderstorms starting overnight Thursday going into your Friday. From the WVLT First Alert Weather Center, I'm meteorologist Megan Desmal.
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0: Man. Hadn't heard this since... What video game was this on back? Was this on Tony Hawk back in the day?
1: I don't know.
0: I bet you never played Tony Hawk.
1: No, I think I played one of them.
0: Okay. That was that thing back in the day. Good song. A little blast from the past right there. Tyler and Kaner, welcome back into it. Eric Kane, Riley Haltom here with you. Tennessee preparing for Georgia Tech. It's a Wednesday of game week here on Tyler and Kaner, presented as always by Dynasty Spas of Athens. And we head to the phone line, as we do each and every Wednesday at this time, to speak with VFL Todd Kelly Jr. TK, what's going on, brother? How many wings did you get the other night in the Wing Festival celebrity eating contest?
2: Man, I had like 4 left. I thought I had it, but I had this big old joker sitting beside me that played O-line at Tennessee. And funny enough, man, I did Sunday Sports Sound Off with Josh and Ollie, and both of them were in the contest. Didn't have the nerve to tell me anything about it. So you never know who your opponents will be, man. But I was sitting right by them. So I maybe got second or third. I think they said Will West got second. So I'm not going to take that away from Will. He'll come after me, man. But it was awesome just to do it, be in front of the crowd. My son's pretty competitive. He saw I didn't win, and he was pretty upset. But I told him, hey, man, you know, that's what life is about. It's getting around good people. And I don't know how much you can learn from losing at eating a wing contest when you were a defensive back, but it is what it is.
0: Hey, man, there's always next year. You look down, you saw Josh Ward, you saw Paige Dower, and you're like, okay, I feel pretty good about that. And you turn the other way, and you see Ollie Lane, and you see Will West. And like, yeah, third place might be in my future here. You did a great job. I was rooting you on. Tennessee on Saturday. I mean, you know, is what it is. How many times can we say it was only Furman? It was only Furman. I mean, it was only Furman. But, I mean, top to bottom, it was a convincing win. Not the best start offensively, but, you know, obviously you got to where you needed to go. 56-9, the final score. And the talking point, obviously, is your quarterback that came out there, 5 total touchdowns, and looked pretty good in his collegiate debut.
2: He did. He looked fantastic, and I think Coach Hosley and Coach Heupel called the game fairly conservatively early just to get Faison acclimated to the game, and you can see pretty early just the confidence and poise he had running the offense. And quite frankly, I mean, my score prediction was, you know, 59-10. So while we were pretty close and I was, you know, 4 points off, I thought we were going to score 6 touchdowns in the first half. And, you know, we saw it was a fairly slow first quarter. Second quarter got better, and then third quarter was even better. So just to see him slowly but surely show how polished he is, how much of a true dual threat quarterback is. I think we throw that name around, dual threat, but when you can run 22 miles per hour and also hit a wide open receiver, you know, on a string, that's something that you get excited for when you see an 18-year-old true freshman play quarterback. So, you know, a win is a win no matter who you're playing against. But, you know, with the way Brent Key's talking about Georgia Tech and his team, I'm pretty sure his guys will be fired up come Saturday night in Atlanta.
1: You mentioned the wide open touchdown, Todd, but Mike Matthews had another one on the day, the deep one as well to start the third quarter. Just what did you see out of the receiver, and already off to such a hot start on the year, 4 catches, 132 yards?
2: I think Mike lined up against that guy and said, I'm better than you. He might have told him that before the snap, and he needed to play that way all season. Just his length, his speed. I mean, the guy can jump out of the gym. He can go and get it. His hands are, you know, big for a receiver. He just has all the tools, and we've kind of been waiting for that breakout year for him. And I mean, just talking to some of the former receivers, one being Swain, he was like, man, this is going to be his breakout year. And it's so awesome just to see kind of that dynamic duo. We didn't see much of Staley this past Saturday. I think we'll see a lot of them come Saturday in Bobby Dodd Stadium. But man, Mike Matthews looked great. Awesome for his confidence, too. You know, he bounced back from a drop, came back, and made a play. That's what you want to see out of somebody that you're going to have to rely on all season. So I think you can kind of see early that when you're a true freshman quarterback, you're going to have your go-to guys. And I believe Mike Matthews is going to be that guy for Faison this year.
0: You know, I got a first look at pretty much everything for Tennessee. I'm not saying there's lasting takeaways because it was just Furman, but I mean, the one thing I still don't really know about TK is That secondary, man. Now, TJ Metcalf was flying around. He was blitzing with a little A-gap cross there with the backer. I love to see that. But, you know, when Furman had, gosh, what was it, 43 yards passing in this football game, you didn't learn a lot about the secondary. Did you see anything from those guys in the secondary in week one?
2: Thankfully, I didn't, right, because they hardly got any action.
0: Yeah.
2: So, again, week one to week two, and the whole talk has been, you know, oh, that happened because it's Furman. Oh, you know, they had a game because it's Furman. Or you see Xavier Gilliam just be a complete monster on the line, but he went against Furman's O-line. So, you know, that talk is going to be overcome, you know, Saturday when we play a Power 4 opponent. And, you know, I think that's when we can really diagnose what our secondary looks like, because I said it last week, let's be honest, man, if the front seven doesn't dominate against an FCS opponent like Furman, mm-hmm. then we're going to have a deeper problem. So to kind of see that, hey, you know, our secondary was ready, but they didn't get much action, you know, that'll change come Saturday.
0: It will indeed. Tennessee, Georgia Tech coming up on these airwaves. 99.1 The Sports Animal here in Knoxville on Saturday. And we'll have coverage for you every single step of the way. More with Todd Kelly Jr., the VFL, coming up. Whoops, sorry about that. More Todd Kelly Jr. coming up next right here on Tyler and Kaner on The Sports Animal.
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5: If you're going to be out and about now to afternoon rush hour, the volume will continue to build through the day. Still have rolling roadblocks, Alcoa Highway between Cherokee Trail and John Sevier Highway. Lane shifts Chapman Highway at Hendron Chapel. Work continues Highway 95 in Loudoun County and Edgemore Road at Milton Lake Drive. 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Sergeant Kim, Pete Michaels, traffic.
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What's up, Tyler Ivins from Tyler and Will Afternoons? 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
2: And we continue on here, Tyler and Kaner, Wednesday afternoon. Todd Kelly Jr., the VFL, joining the show here today as we continue our conversation, looking back at Furman and looking ahead to Georgia Tech. All right, let's look at those Yellow Jackets. TK, everybody saw the game on Thursday, did not look very inspired. Brent Key comes out pretty fiery in his press conference on Tuesday, challenging himself, his team. What do you kind of, a couple days out, what do you make of this matchup, Tennessee at Georgia Tech this weekend?
3: Man, I see a Georgia Tech that is going to come out with something to prove. They've got that big goose egg under the win column and lost against a Colorado team that really wasn't moving the ball all game. So they've heard from their coach that they're not physical, that they lacked the physicality. Basically, they were soft. If any time a coach calls you out, that's pretty serious and it's taken personally. They've got their season opener at home, first home game. So with that being said, Faison's going on the road. He hasn't really faced any hostility at all other than, the season opener. I will say, being 90-something degrees, that was a pretty hostile environment just because of the weather. Good grief. But hopefully they get a little bit relief on the road. But, man, I'm excited. What an opportunity it is to – bring the power T down to Atlanta. I know the majority of my business partners will be down there. I think at least half the stadium will be orange. So I hope we travel. I hope we're there. I hope we're loud. And, man, I hope we give it to them from kickoff to final whistle.
2: TK, I look at this game, and, you got a young quarterback going on the road. I mean, you can say this about any game for Tennessee because Tennessee's been so good at running the football. Got to get off to a better start in this football game running the football. Not a whole lot of success in game number one running the football in the first quarter. Offensive line had a lot of shuffling. I understand that. Obviously, as the game went along, Tennessee ran for over 300 yards. It was all good. But running the football, finding success in the first quarter, and getting off to a better start down there in Atlanta is paramount for me in this matchup. What's something you're looking for Tennessee early on in this game?
3: Deshaun Bishop, early and often. I think a mix of Javon Gordon as well. We saw some flashes of why he was talked about as a transfer coming out of Tulane. And then the depth of the running back room. I also think, Sam Pendleton, obviously the situation that he had to deal with sitting out for the first game, I think having him is going to make a huge difference. You're going to see that on the offensive line. The center basically sets the speed, the tone of what that offensive line is going to do. So I do think you'll see a different O-line, and make no mistake about it, Coach Ellerby was, lit a fire under their rears for that first quarter where they didn't open up the holes that I thought we would have in the first quarter. So I hope they come out tenacious. I hope they play with a low center of gravity and that, we have at least 250-plus rushing yards this game, because I definitely think that's we can do it with the, elusiveness of Faison and the talent we have in the running back room and an offensive line that I believe will show up come Saturday.
2: Yeah, Colorado had 183 on the ground against Georgia Tech. Tennessee certainly should have some success, in my opinion. All right, last thing, TK, about 60 seconds. It's hard to practice this. I understand this, but – and it's not a Southeastern Conference stadium, but it's still going to be a hostile environment. There's going to be 55,000 fans in there. This will be more people than Faison's ever played in front of. How do you prepare for going on the road as a young quarterback making his first trek with his new college team?
3: There's not much prep you can do. The coach can blast music and, during practice, but I think of a Faison. He understands how talented and gifted he is, and I think you get around your guys, and they understand, look, there's going to be mistakes made. He didn't turn over the ball, against Furman. He may throw an interception, or, somebody may fumble. I know he had a fumble, but, when the game or breaks go against you, don't let up, put on more steam. That's really a test when you're on the road. Obviously, a kneeling game maxim. But for Faison and the rest of this team that maybe hasn't gone on the road, and if, you know, they haven't played a Power 4 opponent on the road, this is when you really find out who you are individually and as a team. So I do hope that we go through a little bit of adversity so we can see how we respond. Because after this game, we've got another cupcake at home, and then it's really, really game on in the SEC. So in order for us to be the 3-0 team that even has a shot of competing in Neyland, you know, when the Texas Longhorns come to town, we have to take care of business at Georgia Tech in Bobby Dodd Stadium. With Faison Brandon leading the charge. So really, really excited for the opportunity for these guys and looking for a big win down in Atlanta.
2: Todd Kelly Jr., the VFL, joining us here on Tyler and Kaner every Wednesday from 3:30 to 4. TK, much appreciated, man. Look forward to chatting with you after the Tennessee-Georgia Tech game.
3: Hey, God bless you all. Go Vols, man.
2: Todd Kelly Jr., great stuff there. Great insight for us here on Tyler and Kaner. All right, we got a jam-packed show coming up. Paige Dower coming up at 4:15. We got Dr. Jerry Punch. I know those in the Tri-Cities going to be juiced up to listen to him. That's coming up at 4:45. We got five burning questions coming up in about, we'll call it 40 minutes. All that and more. Start bench cut at 5:30 as Tyler and Kaner continues on here. But he might not be in today, but he did get your play. It's Tyler Ivins and Rhyme with Ivins right here on Tyler and Kaner.
0: When the underdogs are barking, he answers the call. It's Riding with Ivins on 99.1 The Sports Animal.
4: 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Okay, the NFL is back, and we get a rematch of Super Bowl 60. Let's head to the Pacific Northwest. It is your world champion Seattle Seahawks is there going to be taking on. Yeah, one again. Let's run it back. The New England Patriots. Let's just look at the Patriots. What did they do during the offseason? Okay, you extended Christian Gonzalez. That's a step in the right direction. He's a big piece of what your secondary is going to look like. Oh, you also went out and spent money at left guard, and you actually made a trade. You were able to go out and acquire A.J. Brown. It's not enough. I'm sorry. I'm not going to sit here and come to the table and look at Seattle's roster and look at what also happened during the offseason of the New England Patriots and go, is this a huge difference? Okay, look, Kenneth Walker not being in Seattle, now in Kansas City, it's a loss. There's no way around it. It's a loss for Seattle. But what they're able to do in the backfield, the adding on also offensive targets and a confident Sam Darnold, and I'm able to get this number without a hook. The defending world champions, they're going to regress this year, but I expect them to be able to put on the same display they did just a few short months ago back in February when they beat up on the Patriots. So how about it, gentlemen? Let's go for three in a row, shall we? Your play for Wednesday, September the 9th. Give me the home world champions. I'll take the Hawks and I'll lay those 3 points tonight. That happening in a Super Bowl 60 rematch against the Patriots. Riding with Ivins.
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9: If you're going to be up and about now to afternoon rush hour, the volume will continue to build through the day. Still have rolling roadblocks, Alcoa Highway between Cherokee Trail and John Sevier Highway. Lane shifts Chapman Highway at Hendron Chapel. Work continues Highway 95 in Loudoun County and Edgemore Road at Melton Lake Drive. 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Sergeant Kim, Pete Michaels, traffic.
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0: Tyler and Kaner here on a Wednesday afternoon, hour number two. Here with you until 7 o'clock in Knoxville, 6 o'clock in the Tri-Cities, if you're listening on 640 AM, the Sports Monster, and of course, 99.1, the Sports Animals. 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Got Paged Hour coming up in 15 minutes, Dr. Jerry Punch in 40 minutes. Looking forward to getting in. Woo. Okay, I guess I know what we're doing now. Tyler Robbins isn't here. But, I mean, we can't go into the laboratory ourselves, right? The CICU, 5,000? 3,000?
1: 3,000, 5,000. It's a couple of thousands.
0: Let's go 4,000. The CICU 4,000. We're here in the laboratory, the Sports Animal Laboratory, for little segments called Can I Convince You? We've got the CICU 5,000 going to give us a prompt, and it's trying to convince us of something that's far-fetched, that's outlandish. So, what we got first? No way. All right, all right. Can I convince you, from the CICU 5000, Faison Brandon reels in SEC postseason honors that's not just the all-freshman team. So is he going to make an all-SEC first or second team? Or I guess he could be the SEC player of the year.
1: How? Okay, so what all-SEC honors are there?
0: I mean, to my knowledge, there's first team, there's second team, there's freshman. There's player of the year, defensive player of the year. So, I mean, like, it's looking at, like, you have to be a first team SEC quarterback or second team.
1: Okay. Yeah. Offensive player of the year, defensive player of the year. No, they have a freshman of the year.
0: Oh, a legit freshman of the year?
1: Okay. I think. Yeah.
0: No, no, they do. They do. Braylon Staley won it last year.
1: Because Braylon Staley had it. That's right.
0: So, can Faison win something? Not just freshman team, but freshman of the year.
1: He can absolutely get freshman of the year, I think.
0: Okay.
1: If he's on the team, then he's almost certainly the freshman of the year, right? I don't see another freshman in college football or in SEC that could overtake a guy that is getting all of the snaps at quarterback for Tennessee. Like, if he's good enough to be on the team, he's probably winning for player of the year. That's the way I see it. So I'm going to say, yeah, it can absolutely convince me.
0: You also got to remember, just like Braylon Staley last year, he was a redshirt freshman. What redshirt freshman around the South? I mean, there's more than that. I don't even know. So for that reason,
1: right
0: now,
1: are they going to count it as redshirt freshman anymore now that it's 5-5?
0: That's a really good point. That's something I've not thought about.
1: So
0: now that there's five, they're technically sophomore.
1: For everyone that redshirted last year, are all those redshirt freshmen now just ineligible?
0: for this award? Yeah, that's a really good point, Riley. I had not considered.
1: Interesting. It'll be interesting to see how they handle that, because I'm sure there will be some redshirt freshmen that's like right up there.
0: But let's say though, I mean, I think they're called sophomores now, so it'd be really weird for a sophomore to win freshman of the year.
1: Yeah, that would be crazy.
0: I think because of volume, and again, it's just, you know, we'll see how he does on the road this week at Georgia Tech. But by volume, kind of what you were saying, he's going to have every opportunity to rack up some stats. So yeah, I can be convinced that happens. We'll see if it does though. All right. NFL season starts tonight.
1: Yes, it does.
0: Can I convince you that the defending Super Bowl champion Seattle Seahawks miss the playoffs this year? And I'm kind of wondering here. I mean, I've been a Hard Knocks guy. All right, been a Hard Knocks guy. So I know that Seattle's down three of their top four safeties. Obviously, Kenneth Walker III is in Kansas City now. Your starting running back is not available yet. You had some other losses on the defensive side of the football, but you got Sam Darnold. You got a really nice rookie running back that I've had on.
1: I was about to say, are we sure their starting running back isn't available?
0: Based on what I read, I guess we'll find out tonight.
1: I like Jadarian Price a lot. That's my point.
0: Yeah, yeah.
1: Okay.
0: Saying that he's going to eventually be RB1. Yeah, I got you.
1: Looking at this schedule, it is rough.
0: I know.
1: It's a rough schedule. Oh, man.
0: I know.
1: Wow. Oh, wow. The more I scroll, I'm like, yeah, yeah.
0: It's almost like the CICU 4500 knew what it was doing.
1: Yeah. I think I could be convinced of this.
0: Really?
1: They lost enough from that Super Bowl winning roster. And especially, I think the loss of Kenneth Walker, that's going to go miles. I mean, they are going to feel that, especially if they get off to the run game is just not quite as strong to start the year. You're trying to hand it off to Zach Charbonnet and Jadarian Price, and those guys can do a little bit, but the linebackers don't quite have to respect him as much as the big playability that Kenneth Walker had. If that's the case, you take away a little bit of that play action, it makes Sam Darnold less effective. I think there's a little bit of a snowball effect there for the Seahawks offense that we're yet to see. I'm going to say yes, you can absolutely convince me, because, I mean, I can see them losing Patriots, Commanders, Seahawks, Broncos, Niners, Chiefs, Bears, Niners again, Eagles, and then Rams twice. I could see them losing all those games. Will they? Not going to lock that
0: in. I was going to say, I don't think I can be convinced. Now, it wouldn't be outlandish. I mean, teams, it's the NFL for a reason. Teams, good teams, they cycle in and out. The rebounds are quick. And
1: yep.
0: But I again, maybe I'm just too on Hard Knocks this year. I've watched Hard Knocks start to finish for the first time in like 5 years.
1: Yeah.
0: I feel like I'm a part of this team. All right. Go Hawks. I cannot be convinced. I think I like too much of what they have on defense. And I mean, Sam, I'm a believer in Sam Darnold. I'm happy that he's got success at this part of his career. Wow. I like this one. Can I convince you that Kentucky beats Alabama this weekend? Because I can tell you, you can convince me.
1: Oh, man.
0: And that's, again, I know that, you know, if you know, Roll Tide, our guy on the text line, I forgot his name. If he's listening, it's like I always put down Alabama. I like Will Stein. And Minshew, this looks good. And the offensive line of Kentucky, and they got some weapons. Playing at home. I can be convinced. And I don't know. I didn't learn anything about Bama last week outside of Ryan Coleman Williams still drops the football.
1: First of all, you just cursed on the air. We're not allowed to say those words.
0: What'd I say?
1: I'm not going to repeat it.
0: Oh, okay.
1: Not going to repeat it. You can't say those words. Not on this. Not on these airwaves.
0: That's fine.
1: But I'm going to say no. I don't think I can be convinced. I like what I saw out of Alabama last week a little bit too much. I think they started to look a little bit more like what we have been expecting that team to look like a little bit more. You know, I've been expecting Alabama to look more like what we saw out of Washington while Kalen DeBoer was there, and it's just not quite there. The last couple of years for Alabama, it's been disappointing. Just kind of how they've constructed their offense. It's not looked like that championship caliber coaching job that Kalen DeBoer did at Washington. That game against East Carolina, we saw him get back to a little bit of what he does, right? Getting guys in motion and creating mismatches. And that made things very easy for Keelan Russell. I absolutely think Alabama is kind of back to where not back to Nick Saban level, but back to playoff consistently.
0: I can be convinced. Yes. Is it going to happen? No. Not calling it. All right, last one here from the CICU 4062. Can I convince you that Georgia Tech beats Tennessee? You and I have been pretty, I mean, you know, we're not Tyler Ivins here. You and I have been consistent in the messaging from our talking points from the email. No, I'm just kidding. We've been pretty consistent in Georgia Tech. Not going to give you anything. Even before the Thursday performance, I think Tennessee wins this one by 10 or more. Now, I'm not an idiot. I know how football works, especially football on the road. You have a true freshman starting quarterback. Can I be convinced? Yes, but again, like Alabama and Kentucky there, am I calling it? Heck no. Heck no. But can you even be convinced? Because I can.
1: Can I be convinced? Sure. Show me images of Western Michigan beating Michigan, and what were some of the other big ones from last week? Boise State hanging with Oregon.
0: I mean, like, Boise State's actually a pretty decent, but yeah,
1: just
0: I got you.
1: Flash those images in front of my face and be like, can I convince you? Okay, yeah, sure, you can convince me. Anything can happen. It's college football. Am I picking it to happen? Not if I were to place 100 bets on this game, all 100 of them would be on Tennessee and varying spreads for Tennessee by varying numbers of points. I feel so strongly about this. Tennessee is going to win that game. Cannot be convinced. Yeah, man. App State beat Michigan, years ago. That things like that happen in college football.
0: Wouldn't be quite the big of an upset, but.
1: Not that big, but it would still be ridiculous, I think.
0: I can be convinced, but at this point I would just be so stunned. Not shocked, but stunned, just because of, I know Georgia Tech is better than what we saw on Thursday, but I mean, all we got is one game tape, right? And you know, even before that, I like Tennessee. And just like Brent Keyes said, man, that Georgia Tech team that we saw on Thursday, that's a soft football team. And one where Tennessee's gonna run for over 200 yards. Can I be convinced? Yes, absolutely. It's college football. And it's on the road. And you have a freshman quarterback that's never played on the road before. But I'm not calling that whatsoever. All right, see, I see you. Riley, put the beakers down. All right, put the pocket protector out. You know, set it aside. Take your goggles off. We'll come back to the CICU 3200 here in, we'll call it in the next hour or so right here on Tyler and Kaner. Paige Dower coming up next. What does she think about Tennessee's win over Furman and Tennessee's matchup on the road at Georgia Tech? We continue on here on AM 640, the Sports Monster, 99.1, the Sports Animal.
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4: If you're going to be out and about now to afternoon rush hour, the volume will continue to build through the day. Still have rolling roadblocks, Alcoa Highway between Cherokee Trail and John Sevier Highway. Lane shifts Chapman Highway at Hendren Chapel. Work continues Highway 95 in Loudoun County. And Edgemore Road at Melton Lake Drive. 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Sergeant Kim, Pete Michaels Traffic.
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0: Bates Dower coming up in, we'll call it a minute or two here on Tyler and Kaner, 99.1 The Sports Animal. 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We'll have Dr. Jerry Punch going to join the program. 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He was traveling, so he's going to join us here today at 4:45. No huddle coming up. Brent Key. What did he have to say about his football team? Called him soft. Called him soft. Someone who was not soft. That is Paige Dower joining the program right now, as she does each and every Wednesday at this time. Paige, did you hear Brent Key's comments in his press conference yesterday? What are your thoughts on him, just the transparency there ahead of the Tennessee game?
1: Honestly, it's kind of refreshing in a way. I mean, so many times we just hear coaches come out and kind of say the same thing three, four different ways. Sometimes the honesty can be a little harsh and catch you on your heels a little bit. So I think for him, he was really just trying to talk to his players in that moment. Like, we got pushed around by Colorado. We couldn't run the ball. We couldn't stop the run. We couldn't, wrap any guys up. It really looked like a lot of what

0: just he struggled with defensively last year, where they're just kind of throwing their bodies at guys and hoping that'll knock them over or trying to get these shoestring tackles. So they did not look like the physical team that we saw last year. They didn't look like a unit that I think it was 25-plus sacks they had last year, and I think their pass rush is what they're priding themselves on this season. Like, all of the off-season talk that happened for this team and maybe all of the heightened expectations, really none of it came to fruition. In a lot of ways, they really did just give that game away to Colorado. So because of that, what other way can you get your team ready to, like, turn the page? You either get off the mat or you roll over. It's kind of like this pressure point moment in week two. You know, you don't want to get embarrassed in back-to-back weeks at home because you go out there and you play soft. They have too much talent on that team, truthfully, especially on defense, and maybe even the running back in Justice Haynes, like a huge transfer to the Yellow Jackets, to have looked like that. So I think they'll be plenty motivated coming into the game on Saturday, and I think Tennessee is well prepared to be facing a motivated team. But all in all, I mean, I like it. I think he's, you know, really talking to his players in those moments, and, you know, Saturday night we'll find out how much of it really resonated with his players and how much he still has control of that locker room.
1: Owing to that physicality on Tennessee's end, Paige, of course, without Sam Pendleton in that first game, we find out this week that it is because of a suspension. For Tennessee, how much of an upgrade is it going to be to be able to have Sam Pendleton back on the field rather than Nick Moore snapping the football?
0: Yeah, you know, I think Nick Moore had a ton of growth from last season. I think he did a decent job with the opportunity that he had. Of course, there were, like, communication issues and, you know, issues with, you know, I think it was like a false start. There was a flag early on, and I think that happens typically in those first couple of starts being still one of those younger guys. But it wasn't like Sam Pendleton didn't have those issues last year. It wasn't like he played clean, perfect football snap after snap last year. Like, he certainly needed his own growth heading into this year to not have the mistakes that Nick Moore had in this game. So you hope with what we saw during fall camp, let's talk about it even back to spring, like, his main goal was to be more sound, to have better footwork, to have better communication with his quarterback. I hope that translates on Saturday because you truly need that. I know I just mentioned Georgia Tech's defense. I think it's Kyle Eifert, I think it's his name. Like, he had 14 tackles in week one, and he had 77 total tackles last year. That linebacker swarms around the quarterback. Like, wherever the ball is, like, he's there. So that could pose problems for Tennessee, especially when you have a young quarterback. So you hope Pendleton can protect what's up the front. But I also think that's a lot of pressure on your tight ends and your running backs to help in the pass pro as well in those moments. But I think a lot of it's going to go through Pendleton, and you hope he can go into that game clear of mind and really put on tape what he's been working on since the offseason.
2: I'm looking forward to seeing the defense down there in Atlanta this weekend. I mean, it was fun watching the defense fly around. It was a front seven games. Avery Gilliam just did exactly what we thought he was going to do. Linebackers looked fun. You know, Tennessee went a 3-3 several times. 19 snaps of the first team offense. Defense was on the field, 4-2 and 15 snaps. What are your expectations for the Tennessee defense? Not results-based, but just kind of what we expect to see. This will be the first true test for a Jim Knowles defense here at Tennessee. I'm excited to see that secondary that was not challenged at all against Furman. What are your thoughts on the defense this week for Tennessee in the first true road game?
0: Yeah, it's interesting. I'm not sure how much action the secondary might get in this game, right? The identity of Georgia Tech is to run the ball. Alberto Mendoza, I think he was 17 of 24, call it 74%. So it's not like he threw it down the field too much. He did have a couple of off-script plays where, you know, he's scrambling, trying to evade pressure, and he does get the ball downfield. That's when you are going to want to see guys like either your Ty Redmond or your Kay and Lee, who describes himself as like a fast cat or a high-flying cat, I think it was. I can't remember what he told me. That's the speed I'm looking for. Like, when the Xavier Gilliam and the linebackers, you know, flush Alberto out of the pocket and he's going off script and he's keeping his eyes downfield, how much can those guys in the secondary stay with their guy 2, 3, 4, 5 seconds longer when you have this play that Mendoza is trying to extend? That's what I'm looking for. I think a lot of maybe what we'll see, because I think Tennessee's defensive line is so much more disruptive and violent this year, I think a lot of maybe what we see is oh, okay, he's using his legs, trying to extend, not necessarily, oh, he's in the pocket, he, you know, caught a seam down the field, and maybe Ty Redmond gets burned. I don't expect to see that, but I do expect to see some plays made on the ball. Like, I would love to see some deflections. I would love to see some interceptions and really start to get a temperature check of the talent they have back there. Obviously, Tennessee's not going into the season full strength back there, so you want to get an idea of what you got before Texas. And not like Kenneth Ball's going to challenge them either. So you do want to get tested a little bit, because you know Art Manning at Texas is going to test the secondary. So that's where a lot of my attention is. Like, how well do they stay with their guys? What do their hips look like? Are they able to go make plays on the football? Where is the fundamentals? But I still expect Tennessee's defensive front to really be disruptive against what Tech will likely try to do on the ground.
1: Paige Dower, Full Disclosure Productions. Paige, Alberto Mendoza is not the only quarterback playing in this game that's got some off-script big play ability. Faison Brandon, his legs, just how much do you think they're going to factor in, not just in terms of extending plays, but also when Tennessee calls the play up for Faison Brandon to use his legs?
0: Yeah, and I think we were, you know, talking to the guys earlier this week too, like, you can just tell that they even feel a heightened pressure of responsibility on themselves, especially because of what was a slow start against Furman that you didn't really expect. Like, yeah, you could maybe point to the offensive line, but, you know, the tight ends and the running backs, like, they've got to be more sound too. They've got to be good leading blockers should there be, you know, QB draws and run designs for Faison Brandon, because he is really fast, right? What is it, like the 22 or 21 mile an hour club? Like, he's got some wheels as well, and he was a little run happy in that first game, but it was kind of good just to even just see him get those touches and just get comfortable with, you know, the potential of, like, getting hit, right? I think getting that first sack out of the way was probably really big in week one, just so he can kind of understand what it really is like here in the next level. But I do expect better blocking from guys like Deshaun Bishop or Javon Gordon. I think Trent Thomas had some really nice blocks in week one as well. And I think, you know, Faison will look better if those guys continue to answer the bell as well, because I don't see too much of what Faison's going to do being up the middle. I think it's going to be him trying to go to the outside, and that's obviously where your tight ends and your running backs are. So I do think that they will be better prepared, but I hope he throws it down the field. I want to see Braylon Staley more involved in this game, which I know might, you know, come with later in the season as Faison gets more confident, but I just hope I see him trying to force it down the field a little bit more.
2: Paige Dower, Full Disclosure Productions. What do you got over there on the website this week as Tennessee gets ready for Georgia Tech?
0: Yeah, we're talking all things Tennessee and Georgia Tech. We highlighted Javon Gordon and just the running back that I think he could be for Tennessee, and the violence that is in Tennessee's defensive front, and honestly maybe how that could raise the ceiling for Tennessee this season. And then on Friday, it's myself and VFL Todd Kelly Jr. talking all things Tennessee football. We should also have a nice guest and Tennessee basketball star Day-Day Ames joining the show as well. That's Friday, 8 a.m. You can catch us on YouTube at Full Disclosure Pro. So stay locked there, and we'll have you covered for the rest of the season.
2: Listen, TK was on the show earlier. You know, we already talked to him about it. I mean, he had a pretty deep, he had a respectable performance. I mean, Paige, we got to do better next year.
0: Yeah.
2: All right?
0: Yeah. I heard that earlier. Yeah, me and Josh Ward. Yeah, I was like, okay, I'm turning the channel.
2: To be fair, the insult was really towards Josh and not you, but I'm glad you were listening. I love it. All right, Paige, great stuff. Enjoyed seeing you the other night and then watching you compete, or, you know, hang out up there on the stage. How many wings did you get? Did you get four or five in? How many did you get?
0: Okay, so it's on my Facebook page, Paige Dower FDP, and it's so funny watching it back. I only ate two, but
2: only ate two is
0: inhaling these wings, and I don't think TK swallowed a single chicken. I think he just shoved it in his mouth. Like, I don't know what his tactic was.
2: Oh, only two.
1: It was like a minute into it. He comes over. He's like, oh, Paige has got her first swing down. Like,
2: one more to go.
0: Not prepared.
2: Good stuff, Paige. Good stuff. Appreciate you. And we'll see you down there this weekend. All right.
0: Sounds good. Thanks, guys.
2: Paige Dower, Full Disclosure Productions, and not a professional wing eater. We know that for a fact. Five burning questions coming up next. Dr. Jerry Punch in 15 minutes right here on Tyler and Kaner, the sports animal.
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5: 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Still have rolling roadblocks, Alcoa Highway between Cherokee Trail and John Sevier Highway. Lane shifts Chapman Highway at Hendron Chapel. Work continues Highway 95 in Loudoun County and Edgemore Road at Melton Lake Drive. 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Sergeant Kim, Pete Michaels, traffic.
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19: Here's your first alert to unseasonably hot weather through the end of the week and increasing rain chances starting Friday through the weekend. For tonight, temperatures fall to around 70 under a mostly clear sky, mostly sunny and hot on Thursday with highs around 92, a few storms on Friday. From the WVLT First Alert Weather Center, I'm Chief Meteorologist Spencer Denton.
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0: Tyler and Kaner. 4:33. No Huddle coming up at 5. Dr. Jerry Punch in about 15 minutes. But it's time for 5 Burning Questions.
1: Head to head, toe to toe, mano a mano. Two men enter, one man leaves. It's 5 Burning Questions.
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3: Did Greg Sankey gain any respect back for how he handled the LSU Lane Kiffin fiasco over the last few weeks?
0: Yeah, I think so. I mean, has he been doing his job well the past 2 years? No. No, he's not. But did he gain any of my respect back? For what it's worth, nobody cares about me, but did he gain some of my respect? Heck yeah, he did. Like there are some things like it's the Wild Wild West, but you can't do that, LSU and other teams trying to do that. And the fact that LSU was so defiant and was just so smug about it and was going to go and just essentially slap the SEC in the face with it. No, I absolutely gained a little bit of respect back for Greg Sankey. He did a great job. The chancellors, the presidents, well done in that regard. I'm glad that that fiasco seems to be de-escalated for now.
3: Yeah, I'm with you on this. I think Greg Sankey did a pretty fantastic job in terms of handling this, and he does not do a fantastic job about a lot recently. No. But this is one of the things I'll tip my cap and say, Greg Sankey, you did a good one. LSU is the most hated college football team since...
0: I'm probably forgetting somebody here, but give me Texas A&M 2022. Right? Like, that was one of Jimbo's last years. Jimbo was fired 23, right? Elko was 24, 25.
3: Yeah.
0: That roster was valued at so much money. So much money. Five-star here, five-star. That was like they just buy the recruiting class. I mean, that was... NIL was a thing, but it was still kind of early NIL, right? Everybody hated that Texas A&M team. Hated that Texas A&M team. Not like this LSU team and its head coach, but that's the first team that came to mind, Raleigh. 2022 Texas A&M.
3: This is tough.
0: I mean, it's not Miami of the early 2000s. Like, I'm not going that far.
3: You can maybe just go Notre Dame a couple of years ago. Well, yeah, just in general, specifically a couple of years ago when there was the whole conversation about whether or not they should make it into the playoff, and there was a lot of argument about that kind of coming into it, and Notre Dame was the one that was getting a lot of flack for it, and rightfully so. And also, this kind of plays into when they were, you know, begging and pleading to get that special thing written into the
0: expansion talks.
3: The expansion talks, yeah. Where it's like, oh, if they're ranked at all, they're part of the playoff, and everybody was like, oh, just play somebody, please.
0: Yeah.
3: And I think they still get a little bit of flack for that, and I would like to see them play more quality games throughout the year. A new NFL season has arrived. Who you got in the Super Bowl rematch tonight, New England or Seattle?
0: You know me. Big Hawk guy. I feel like I'm a part of it, man. I've been there since day one of training camp. Hard Knocks. Nah, I like Seattle. I like Seattle at home in front of that crowd. Reliving that all was the Super Bowl win from a couple months ago. I like the quarterback significantly better. We love the running back. Defense, I know you're down a bunch of safeties. I get it. And I know the Patriots are good. And I know the Patriots probably got better offensively, even though getting rid of a star wide receiver. I like Seattle tonight at home coming off that fresh Super Bowl win.
3: Yeah, it's tough because there's a lot of improvements there for New England. And I think a few things that where Seattle's going to take a step back. Is A.J. Brown actually an improvement? I don't know. Have your offensive linemen actually taken several steps forward over the offseason? The young offensive linemen that kind of got bullied in that Super Bowl. I don't know. I'm still taking Seattle to win this football game, but I do think it is a pretty close affair.
0: Yeah, I think A.J. Brown is more headache than it's worth, essentially. But well, he's a great player. We'll see.
3: All right, get those picks in. Who wins NFL Offensive Rookie of the Year and NFL Comeback Player of the Year?
0: I'll be short and sweet. I know you and I are going to take the same guy. It's a pick your Notre Dame running back, right? We're going to take Jadarian Price, or at least I am. Like his game, ample opportunity, especially early on in Seattle. someone's got to replace Kenneth Walker III. That's my dude. He's been on my fantasy team for like 4 years. But I like Price. I like his game, and I think he's going to have a great – I mean, that's fringe RB1 in most leagues right now. So Price is my pick there, offensive rookie of the year. Comeback player of the year, it's 1-2, right? Neither Pat Mahomes or Aaron Donald. I guess Kyler Murray's in that conversation. Jaden Daniels, your guy, but out of respect, we're not going to talk about him and his number five. Give me Pat Mahomes just because he's the most popular player in the NFL and everybody loves him. And I know that doesn't equate to crowns and championships and all that, but sometimes it does equate to awards. So I'll say Pat Mahomes.
3: Yeah, it's tough because offensive rookie of the year, there's like not a, I don't feel like an obvious option.
0: No.
3: Jeremiah Love starts the year as running back two. Carnell Tate's on the Titans. Jerrion Price, how many snaps is he actually going to get? I think he'll get plenty, but is he actually getting a lot of snaps?
0: Casey Concepcion plays for Cleveland, so.
3: Like, you know what? I'll go a long shot. Let's make it fun a little bit.
0: All right.
3: Give me Dejan Stribling.
0: Man, I watched two preseason games, and I love his game.
3: A lot of injuries there for the 49ers.
0: A lot of mouths to feed, but.
3: I think there is a path there for him to get plenty of playing a time. In terms of comeback player of the year, yeah, I think this comes down. I actually think it could go to three guys. Kyler Murray is the one that you didn't mention that I think could be in that conversation.
0: I threw him a bone there.
3: I'll give it to – it's got to be Aaron Donald, right? I'm giving it to Aaron Donald.
0: That'd be fair. I mean, it's either him or Pat Mahomes.
3: That Aaron Donald was like nonstop the best player in the league for yep. – most of his career. Mm-hmm. So I don't see him taking so many steps back that he can't win comeback player of the year. Today is Adam Sandler's 60th birthday. Is The Waterboy his most quotable film?
0: Oh, I think so. So, and not just from like his character, but from Coach Klein and from Mama. Open up a can of whoop. Can't say that on air.
3: Yeah.
0: High quality H2O. I mean, we could go on and on. I think this is Everything's the Devil from Mama. I think this is easily one of the most quotable Adam Sandler movies out there.
3: Looking through his filmography right now.
0: A lot of rom-coms.
3: A lot of rom-coms. No, I think the answer is Waterboy. None of these other ones, I think, are as quotable. There are better movies on
0: here.
3: Yeah. But none that are as quotable as The Waterboy, so I think that is the right answer.
0: Yeah, again, it's one of my favorite movies that he's done, but there are better movies out there from Sandler. Like, I love the thing about Sandler is he just makes movies with his friends.
3: He does.
0: I love that. And, like, people are like, yeah, it's not that great of a movie, but, you know, it's like an eight-month-long vacation with your buddies. Yeah, I'd do that if I could and I had all that money. Oh, and get paid $40 million to do it. Yeah, sign me up or 100, you know, whatever it is. That's five burning questions each and every single day right here on Tyler and Kaner, presented by Henley Roofing Company. Tri-Cities, we got a treat for you, Dr. Jerry Punch. He joins us every Tuesday from 3:30 to 4. He was traveling. He's joining the show for a segment here to wrap up hour number two. That's every week right here on Tyler and Kaner. Dr. Jerry Punch coming up next as we continue on here on Tyler and Kaner.
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6: If you're going to be up and about now to afternoon rush hour, the volume will continue to build through the day. Still have rolling roadblocks, Alcoa Highway between Cherokee Trail and John Sevier Highway. Lane shifts Chapman Highway at Hendren Chapel. Work continues Highway 95 in Loudoun County and Edgemore Road at Melton Lake Drive. 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Sergeant Kim, Pete Michaels Traffic.
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1: Usually it's Tuesdays at 3:30, but Dr. Jerry Punch, a busy guy, catching flights, traveling all over the place. He was out and about traveling, joining us today here on a Wednesday at 4:40. That is Dr. Jerry Punch. Doc, it was Toyota, Toyota, Toyota. 1-2-3 at Darlington over the weekend. Toyota with the chase. Man, it's a chance for Toyota to just reign supreme.
2: Yeah, absolutely. They could Christopher Bell's win, and Lee, as you mentioned, Christopher Bell, Ty Gibbs, and Tyler Reddick, all three Toyotas. So four of the top six finishers at Darlington were in Toyotas. With Bell's win, it's the fifth time all four JGR cars have won in a single season. Now, this year with Hamlin having four wins, Ty Gibbs two, it's interesting. And if you look at the point standings, this is race one of the chase. Six of the top seven in the points are Toyotas. The only options are outside the Toyota camp are Ryan Blaney third and Kyle Larson at seventh. So many people believe that Blaney may be the only shot to stop the Toyota charge or stampede in the chase. Remember, Toyotas have been good on intermediate tracks, and seven of the 10 races in the chase are on tracks of 1 mile or longer, including this coming week when they go to St. Louis, and where Denny Hamlin won last year. And by the way, the previous 2 years, Denny Hamlin finished second both years. So the Toyotas have been strong at St. Louis. However, the equalizer could be coming up in a couple of weeks when they had the Bristol Motor Speedway, and it's full contact stock car racing there. You take the gloves off and you get after each other, and there's already some anger building among some other teams there, so Bristol is a good place to be able to let people know you're not happy with how they've been driving.
1: Coming up next, it's St. Louis. St. Louis is next on the schedule in the chase, and for years, you know, Toyota just kind of dominates there. Could we look forward to some similar results next week?
2: Yeah, we could. I mean, I think Hamlin's been good. You know, Chase Briscoe's been really, really good there. And so I think, you know, Hamlin hasn't finished worse than third the last 2 years, 3 years there. So he could be really, really good. Now, Hamlin had a pretty off week at Darlington, finishing 18th because of a issue on pit road late. And then he got a little contact with the wall, had some damage. But I expect the Toyotas to be in the top four or five. Well, look at Blaney, see if he can have an impact there. But if it continues, remember, that's, you know, and that's going to be their edge. And so if Chevy or Ford's going to do anything, they may have to wait till Bristol and make sure they get their licks in at Bristol coming up in a few weeks.
1: Let's shift gears here. We just got you for one segment here today, Doc. Let's go to college football. You know, it looks like the situation down in Baton Rouge has de-escalated. It looks like cooler heads for now are prevailing. The former NFL players are not going to be rostered by LSU, but we were talking about expulsion from the league. What do you make of this whole thing to where hopefully it's behind us now and we can move forward without the courtroom drama and Lane Kiffin being Lane Kiffin?
2: Yeah, Lane Kiffin's got a great football team down there and all kinds of talent. He doesn't need this, and LSU doesn't need this. The team doesn't need this. It's become a huge distraction, and you saw how well they played. They're loaded. They're loaded for Bear, or for Tigers, I should say, this year. So they're really talented. That's the last thing they needed was to have, you know, and it didn't make a lot of friends and influence a lot of people by doing what they did. So I'm wondering how that will impact him down the road. But I'm glad to hear that wiser people and cooler heads have prevailed, and that's going to be resolved without losing a valuable asset to the SEC. But, you know, make no mistake, the SEC, the other members of the SEC were not backing down, and they were not real happy they had to do it this way to be able to make a point. Because it's college football. It's not the NFL.
3: Doc, we got the big situation there with Michigan and Western Michigan coming down to the wire. Western Michigan touching the ball with 1 second, according to the Big Ten, and Michigan gets the chance to throw the Hail Mary and win that football game. Your thoughts?
2: Yeah, there's multiple freeze frames that ESPN has and others have. The clock had expired. On the freeze frame, the clock had expired before the ball was still 2 feet in the air away from the defender's hands. The clock was gone. So by the time the football gets to that defender's hands, and then the officials wave their hands in the end zone, it's probably been another second or more. So the game was over. First time in college football history that a team leading at the end of regulation lost a game.
3: I know, right?
2: that's unheard of. I mean, we all know what happened. Everybody saw it. And the fact now the MAC is saying they're appealing to the NCAA and the Big Ten and Michigan to do the right thing and give Western, you know, get Western Michigan their due, which is the win. They earned the win. But we all know that the NCAA is going to come out. They already said they have nothing they can do to change the outcome of a game. The Big Ten's not going to make any effort to change the outcome. And Michigan probably believes they didn't do anything wrong because that's how it's handled. But look at the officiating. You know, if you're Rutgers, you're angry. Where was the Big Ten officiating and the clock management when they were getting boat raced by UMass on Thursday night? I don't know. It's frustrating. It's frustrating to see there were personal foul, face mask, all these things that didn't get called for Western Michigan, and then you know Michigan has to hold on. But here's the interesting part. You know, the over and above what happened into that ball game, Michigan doesn't look very good. Michigan rushed the ball for 106 yards. They had 12 total first downs. They were 3 of 10 on third down conversions, and their time of possession was 19 minutes and something, so less than a third of the game. So that's against Western Michigan. Oh, my, and Oklahoma comes to town. I'm not sure even the officiating can save you now unless something major changes with regard to how well they play. But it's sad. For college football, it's sad. For Western Michigan, it's sad. But you know what? Everybody in the sport knows what happened and how it happened, and that's really sad, especially when it pertains to the Big Ten and Michigan. You know, getting away with that, come on. That's just not what it's about.
1: I agree. It's not what it's about. Everybody knows it. Michigan maybe technically won the game, but absolutely the loser in this situation. Dr. Jerry Punch joining us every single week, Tuesdays at 3:30 on Tyler and Kaner, presented by New Balance Knoxville. Dr. Punch, thank you so much. We appreciate you, and we'll talk to you next week.
2: Talk to you next week, guys. 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
1: Dr. Jerry Punch, we've got No Huddle coming up next year. Tyler and Kaner will get into Brent Key's comments, some fiery comments about calling his team soft. All that and more coming up next on Tyler and Kaner.
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5: If you're going to be out and about now to afternoon rush hour, the volume will continue to build through the day. Still have rolling roadblocks, Alcoa Highway between Cherokee Trail and John Sevier Highway. Lane shifts Chapman Highway at Hendron Chapel. Work continues Highway 95 in Loudoun County and Edgemore Road at Melton Lake Drive. 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Sergeant Kim, Pete Michaels, traffic.
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1: 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USS. All right, Brent Key, if you didn't catch his, and why would you, right? I mean, you follow Tennessee, you don't follow Georgia Tech. It's our job to bring what they're saying about Tennessee and Georgia Tech press conferences each and every single week, while be it Georgia Tech or Kennesaw State or Texas in a couple of weeks over here to the program. And that's what we're doing here. Brent Key, after the Labor Day holiday on a Tuesday, had his opening game week press conference and discussing Tennessee and all that. And he started with an 8-minute monologue of an opening statement, opening remarks. His press conference was 26 minutes. 8 minutes of it was a monologue by him to begin the entire presser. In that 8-minute monologue, Brent Key goes in and talks about how his team was soft, undisciplined, not a prepared football team, how he blames himself, how he blames his coaches, calls out his football team based on that 14-13 final against Colorado on Thursday, where, yeah, Georgia Tech did look very bad. I think Georgia Tech is going to be a better football team than that. But on one game, the tape that we've seen so far from one game in the 2026 season, Georgia Tech looks awful. Now, they got called out by their head coach, who called out his coaching staff, who called out himself as well, saying it's not good enough. 8 minutes, I've meshed it down to about three and some change. The best of Brent Key's press conference on Tuesday when he's calling out himself and his football team.
2: And right now, I look at the film. We look as if we were a poorly prepared, poorly coached, poor discipline, soft football team. And that was extremely black and white. And that's the way I have to be with this thing. I've been extremely high on this football team. I still am high on this football team. Right? I'm not high on the performance that occurred. We had our fans come out, our students come out, who were outstanding and stayed the whole game. The whole game. And the more, God bless you, and the more times that I watched the game and watched him before we were able to, you know, quote unquote, put it to bed, man, I'm sitting there going, man, what a bunch of troopers. Those fans staying out there with that garbage we put on the field. There's no one in the world that is more pissed, upset, pissed again about it. But I want to apologize to all of Georgia Tech, Georgia Tech's fans, alumni, boosters, by some of the lack of discipline that took place. We talk about not talking to the other team, faceless opponent, no scoreboard, those things, right? And that did not take place throughout the entire game. Offensive issues, defensive issues, kicking game issues. At the end of the day, we were way too conservative as a football team. That's not the plan that we went into the game with. We have talked through that, addressed that, and you can't play the game conservative like that. Can't play it conservative. Okay? And like everything I say, it's on for me to get it corrected and fixed. The lack of toughness showed in our football team, exactly what I said after the game. Ability to run the ball and stop the run, right? Bottom line, right? And we didn't do either one. We have the capability to. We have the ability to. We have the talent to, and we have the scheme to be able to do it. We did not. And it was a combination of everything. Okay, but at the end of the day, when you don't run the football, I put it on the offensive line. That's on me. Okay? Myself, Mo, Georgia, we all wear it. Every one of us. Okay? Because if you don't wear it and you're not out front and vocal and honest about it, you ain't got a prayer to be able to fix something or change something or get a better version or improve the next week. We have substitution on four times on special teams. Again, I come back to looking unprepared, all right, poorly coached, and that's what it appears. I'm not going to sit here and tell you why or make excuses or give reasons, because at the end of the day, it's either coached or allowed, and it's what's on tape. It's what's on film. Playing for each other, not individualized emotional outbursts. Controlling the line of scrimmage. I think I've hit on all of them now, guys. So I wanted to go ahead and clear the room with all of those things because I'm sure the same things that have eaten me up over the last 5 days are the same things that we have questions on.
1: A lot to unpack there. Audio courtesy of Georgia Tech Athletics. Man, Brent Key went in on his football team, but I love the transparency. I do. I respect. I mean, if I was sitting in that press conference, I'm like, thank you. Honestly, if I'm a Georgia Tech fan, I'm like, okay, I hear you. Now, I mean, they're still upset about the game, obviously, and they better see, more positive results this week. That's what their hope is. But I think you can respect the heck out of that if you're a Yellow Jacket fan, if you're a reporter sitting in that press conference right now. I mean, I love the transparency. Now, I heard all that, Riley. And I got to thinking, okay, how can we bring this to Tennessee? How can we bring this to Tennessee? Because he didn't really talk about Tennessee. There was about him, his staff, his team, and how they look like dog crap against Colorado. How can we bring this back to Tennessee? He goes on and talks about Tennessee in a moment. We'll hear that. But like, Your head coach just said that you were Charmin. You were soft. I mean, your head coach
3: yikes
1: called you out. I mean, my favorite line, I don't have it pulled up here anymore, is like, ill-prepared, poorly disciplined, soft football team. And again, he's pointing the finger at himself too. But like, if I'm a player in that locker room or whatever, and I know that they're trying to block out as much as they can, you ain't blocking out this, all right?
3: Well, maybe you are if you're Bryce Underwood.
1: Maybe you are if you're Bryce Underwood. Again, I haven't seen the video. I believe you. I haven't seen the video. How do you not? Like, anyway, we'll talk about that in a moment. If you don't come fired up, if you don't have a better first quarter, if you don't come out of the gate ready to just pounce on somebody, like, why are you even playing football? Like if you don't, you need to find another football team. Like, if I'm Georgia Tech, I'm coming out fired up. Now, if you're a Tennessee fan, you're like, like, well, dang, man. Like, you know, obviously they're trying to win the game, but it's like, does it change anything for you? Like, I think Georgia Tech is going to be better than what it was against Colorado. I still think Tennessee is going to go down to Atlanta, control this football game. I'm not saying it's going to be given to them. I'm not saying Tennessee is going to blow them out, but I think Tennessee is going to control this football game and win by around 10, in my opinion. I don't think anything that Brent Key did changes that, but that football team in that locker room, they're going to, you know, if you don't respond the right way, they might as well just pack up and quit the season. Because, I mean, again, how do you not respond the right way after getting called publicly just soft?
3: Look, yeah, you can walk out on that field all fired up. I'm sure our friend of the show here, Clay Hendricks, got Furman pretty fired up going into that game. At the end of the day, there's just a level of talent and size, and there's a difference there that I think Tennessee is going to be able to exploit. Not to say Georgia Tech is untalented, because they've got a solid roster. It's nothing special. It's not a roster that's going to keep them competitive at the top of the ACC, but it's a good enough roster that they can win some football games and maybe make some things interesting. Brent Key can get that roster all fired up. At the end of the day, you're still going to have to line up across from Xavier Gilliam and Jordan Norman and Jeremiah T. Lander and Marion Dye and Tyree Weathersby and whoever else is going to cycle in on that defensive line, because Tennessee's deep there. And you're still going to have to, as a receiver, match up against Ty Redmond. You're still, as a receiver, going to have to match up against Kayan Lee and Quay Moss. These tight ends are still going to have to deal with Amari Campbell and Edwin Spillman and the running backs. If they break past that extremely talented defensive line that Tennessee has, then you're met with Arian Carter. And it's like there's just a level of there's so many levels to this where I'm at the point now where I think Tennessee is several steps ahead of Georgia Tech. So, yeah, maybe Georgia Tech comes out there all fired up, and they look better than they did against Colorado. Better than you did against Colorado is not exactly setting the bar very high. I still think, in terms of a result, this changes nothing. Tennessee's still winning by multiple scores, I think. But from a what-they-look-like standpoint, from an eye test standpoint, yeah, I'm sure Georgia Tech will be a little better than they were against Colorado.
1: My thing is, like, you know, Justice Haynes is a very good athlete. He's a very good football player. He's a very good running back.
3: Yes.
1: But when you run behind that offensive line that was abysmal against Colorado, like, how much can you, like, what can you do? I mean, that offensive line, and they've been mixing and matching. Like, you know, if you go back, and I read some, some reports earlier this week and some articles, post the Colorado game, and like, they started spring practice with their center, guard, right tackle, and then they came to camp. That center was playing right tackle, and that guard was playing left guard. And there was so much shuffling and moving around on the offensive line. There's been some injuries there, and they lost some guys on that offensive line. That offensive line was so bad the other night. Mendoza was sacked 3 times for negative 22 yards. They ran for 83 yards as a football team, whatever it was. And Haynes had, altogether, he had 64 yards. They ran for 51 yards. Yeah, they ran for 51 yards as a football team.
3: Last season. You ready for this?
1: Yeah.
3: Statistics. You said it was how many yards did Georgia Tech run for last night?
1: 51.
3: Thursday. 51 yards, right? Colorado gave up the second most rushing yards in the country last year. In the country. 222.5 yards per game.
1: Yikes.
3: They gave up over 220 yards per game, and Georgia Tech ran for 50. On the flip side of that, it's not just on that side of the trenches. Oh, it's on the flip side.
5: Yeah, it's on the other side, too.
3: Colorado, in running the football last year, 125 rushing yards per game. They had 183 against Georgia Tech.
5: Defending the run. Against the run.
3: No. That's Colorado running the football.
5: Oh, okay. So, yeah.
3: Colorado running the football, yep. Ran for 125 rushing yards per game in the country.
5: And they ran for 183.
3: One of the worst in the country last year. Ran for 183 against Georgia Tech. So the both sides of the trenches, Georgia Tech got folded. It's not close. It was just there was a difference there. And if they look remotely like what they looked like on Thursday, Deshaun Bishop might have 222 yards himself.
5: I agree. If they look remotely like what they did in the season opener, I mean, Tennessee's going to run down there and win by three touchdowns. And Tennessee will run for over 250 yards.
3: Easily.
5: But I'm not expecting them to be that bad. Now, again, do I think Tennessee's still going to win? Absolutely. Do I think Georgia Tech is better than what they showed in one game? I think so. I'm not going to say absolutely, but I think so. Just because I got a lot of faith in Brent Key, but just like you and I have been all offseason, and me for definitely all offseason before I even got back to the radio station, this gives me 2024 NC State vibes. But that team actually had more talent, in my opinion. Now, they couldn't stay healthy, and it was a horrible year for them. But, I mean, they had a quarterback that everybody was really excited about. They had a couple of wide receivers. Casey Concepcion, who we just mentioned, is maybe an offensive, rookie of the year candidate for the NFL, but he plays for Cleveland, so it's not going to happen. Hollywood Smothers, who is a running back for Texas that Tennessee will see in a couple of weeks, he was on that team. And everybody was so scared of NC State, so scared of them, I felt like. I don't know, man. I don't know. It's going to be a tough one. Yeah, sure. It's going to be a challenge. You're playing a decent football team, right?
3: Except it wasn't.
5: I thought Tennessee was significantly better. Tennessee waxed them 51-10 or whatever it was. I don't think it's going to be like that. You still got to put things in context.

0: 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Go Vols!
1: Said Death Valley. You know what I'm saying? I don't care if this is not a Southeastern Conference game. He still never played in front of 55,000 people. And the majority of those are not going to be your friends. So, like, I'm still trying to, like, stay grounded here. Well, Tennessee will have a lot of fans there. I reckon.
2: Tennessee's going to have a lot of fans there.
1: The majority of it will still be Georgia Tech fans. It is a home game.
2: Yeah.
1: But this just gives me so many NC State vibes from a couple years ago. It's not even funny. It always has. I expect Georgia Tech to look better. I expect Georgia Tech to be better. Even before I heard Brent Key's fiery comments as he calls out his team, himself, his coaching staff. I don't think it makes a difference. I don't. But
2: we should have taken the beekeeper bet.
1: Absolutely, because it's 10 and a half, right?
2: No, just 10. 10 even.
1: Just 10 even? Yeah, one of those people, one on the program is not here today, so we'll pick on him. We'd pick on him to his face if he was here. Tyler, just terrified of Georgia Tech, right? I mean, Tennessee's still going to win the game. Oh, you boys, just y'all just don't understand what a Brent Key football team is. Yeah, we got eyes. I understand. He's a good football coach. They give Georgia trouble more than anybody here lately. They can't win it. But
2: yep.
1: Good football coach. But Buster Faulkner's not there anymore. Haynes Keene's not there anymore. That defensive coordinator, I don't know his name. He ain't there anymore. Like, this is a different football team, and boy, did they look like it in game one. Brent Key, not a fan. We will bring this back to Tennessee. What did he have to say about this Tennessee matchup, about Jim Knowles, most importantly, about Faison Brandon coming from his Tuesday press conference? We roll on with No Huddle here on Tyler and Kaner.
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4: If you're going to be out and about now to afternoon rush hour, the volume will continue to build through the day. Still have rolling roadblocks, Alcoa Highway between Cherokee Trail and John Sevier Highway. Lane shifts Chapman Highway at Hendron Chapel. Work continues Highway 95 in Loudoun County and Edgemore Road at Melton Lake Drive. 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Sergeant Kim, Pete Michaels Traffic.
1: Tennessee, Georgia Tech, Bobby Dodd, 7 o'clock on Saturday. That's 7 o'clock, right? Not Saturday, 7 o'clock. Yeah, 7 o'clock. Saturday, just a couple more sleeps. And we'll get a true feeling. We'll get a true gauge kind of on who this Tennessee football team is. Hey, I like everybody else. I was impressed. Faison Brandon, whoo! They look good against Furman. Tennessee's defensive line was awesome. But let me see some Arion Carter. Let me see a Sam Pendleton in the center on this offensive line.
2: Hadn't even talked about that yet.
1: Let me see what Tennessee looks like against a team with a pulse. We're going to get a good gauge on who the Tennessee football team is and kind of are they as far along as we think they are, or do they have some ground to make up before we can really get a gauge on that third Saturday in October? Do we really get a gauge on what that Texas matchup in a couple weeks can look like? Step number one in that direction is Saturday against Georgia Tech. Faison Brandon, Brent Key was asked about the Tennessee quarterback, about the Tennessee defensive coordinator, about the Tennessee matchup overall. Leading into that, we'll play that in a minute, but leading into that question, this back and forth with the reporter and Brent Key, and just another example of how Brent Key is not really high on his football team right now.
5: I turn the page a little bit, Coach. Obviously, Saturday is another opportunity for you and your program and your team. Coach Heupel described his game as he knows it's going to be physical, and obviously we know that Georgia Tech's identity. You guys
6: did he say that before or after he watched the last game?
5: I think it was after.
6: Yeah.
5: Still positioned.
6: Josh being nice then.
1: Josh being nice then. That's why, again, I appreciate the transparency. I like Brinkie. I've always liked Brinkie. I thought that was kind of funny. But again, just another example of, man, he is not liking where his football team is right now. All right, about the Tennessee matchup, Brent Key, a lot of good things to say about the Tennessee freshman quarterback.
6: Yeah, look, as far as the quarterback, he is talented. He is talented. He's a big man standing back there, can rip it. They're doing a good job of. I can imagine he will continue to do a good job of putting him in a position to make plays, but not have to carry the whole thing, right? And he pulls it down, and he can run the thing, too. He's a big joker. But the poise he has, the command of the offense,

0: man, he was impressive to watch, really, in the first game. But, you know, seeing him as a high school player coming up, you saw that. Everyone saw that. As far as the matchup goes, look, they're a good football team. You know, they have a unique offense that poses problems and challenges. And at the same time, we've got to take advantage of what we can take advantage of. Okay, like a lot of teams in the country right now, they have a lot of new guys on both sides, whether it be young guys, whether it be transfers. You know, Jim Knowles is a really, really good defensive coordinator. He's had a lot of success in the past. You know, shoot, we're going through looking at just statistically over the last 10 years. I was looking at yesterday, and, I mean, just, you know, phenomenal job from Duke to Oklahoma State to Ohio State. I mean, you know, with Penn State, you know, he's just done a great job. Great job, and puts his players in position to make plays, right? Not real complicated appearing. They play a really sound, fundamentally sound scheme, and they're fundamentally sound players, and they're good players doing it. So, look, it'll be a challenge for us. We're excited about it. I'm excited about it. And if anybody in this building isn't excited about it, they better go on and find another building to be in. So, no, but it's a good challenge. We're going to need everybody playing at their best. And, you know, we like the position we're in right now.
1: Again, that was Brent Key, his Tuesday press conference to open up Tennessee game week. That specifically was on Tennessee quarterback Faison Brandon and the Tennessee matchup in general. That audio courtesy of Georgia Tech Athletics. Again, dating back to other stuff you said in his opening monologue, that trash. I want to apologize to Georgia Tech fans, the boosters, everybody involved for that trash product we put out in the field. I like, sign me up for some more Brent Key for sure. I think listening to him talk about Faison is kind of an unknown. I mean, yes, Faison goes out there and is incredible against Furman, but he's kind of an unknown because he's not played in against this level of competition yet. He outside of, you know, camps, he's not played on the road yet. So he did say Tennessee's going to put him in position to go out and make plays. Defensively, he started talking about Jim Knowles and just dating, you know, his track record and Oklahoma State and Ohio State and all that. Curious. I'm so curious to see what Tennessee's going to look like on defense right now. They ran against Furman because they could. They ran a ton of 3-3 with T-Lander on the edge. Do you run as much 3-3? Or do you still run the number of 3-3 that you did in game one? That was 19 snaps out of a 3-3, not a stack, but a 3-3 with the first team defense out there in quotation marks. But do you replace, and T-Lander's going to play. I'm not saying he's not. T-Lander's going to play. He's going to get a snap count. He's going to play a ton. I mean, again, he's earned that. And you know, if you listen to Jim Knowles talk, he's clearly a Jeremiah T-Lander fan. But does Arion Carter play on the edge, kind of where T-Lander was? Does he get a lot of those snaps where T-Lander was in that 3-3 personnel? I think we could see that. Again, I think that would probably be a good move for the defense.
2: I think it depends a little bit on how much he did it in the offseason, right? It's clear that's something T-Lander's been working on for quite a while.
1: Yeah, I think they both have, yeah.
2: If Carter has done enough of that, I think he makes much more sense for Tennessee to have him coming off the edge just because what his size is, and I think that helps him match up against more quality offensive tackles than, you know, what you're going to get with Furman. So with Furman, you can get away with Jeremiah T-Lander rushing the edge and still get some kind of production out of him. I don't know that you can get away with Jeremiah T-Lander rushing the edge against a Texas offensive tackle, right? Trevor, what's his name? Trevor Goosby?
1: Yeah, Goosby. Is he going to be playing? I know he had that injury, but yeah,
2: I think they said he was going to be back for the Tennessee game. But yeah, like
1: that's a Jeremiah, top 15 pick.
2: Jeremiah T-Lander's not doing anything against Goosby. I like Jeremiah T-Lander a lot. I think he's a good player. He's not doing anything rushing off the edge against Trevor Goosby. Tennessee, not to say Tennessee can't be successful against him, but you're going to need a body type like a Tyree Weathersby or a Jordan Norman to have some success there. Jeremiah T-Lander is just a little bit too small, I think, to have any real success coming off the edge. So if you are going to do that against a team like Texas, I would rather see Arion Carter. I don't know that I would like to see it really much at all against a team like Texas where you are going to be faced against a guy like Trevor Goosby, but it's if it's something that you're set on doing, and I could understand why Tennessee is with the kind of personnel that they have, mm-hmm. with the bodies that they have available, with how much talent's in that linebacker room, You just have to be more creative with it, right? Stunts, you know, delayed things.
1: Yeah, they were moving around a little bit. They were. He was moving around. He would line up over the center at times, then move over and stuff.
2: I imagine a lot of that. You're going to see more of that going forward. Mm-hmm. There wasn't a whole lot of point in showing a lot of that in that game against Furman, right? You run a couple just to like see how it works out on the field, see if it plays out, how it plays out in practice, see if guys remember their assignments. But you don't dive deep into your bag of tricks against Furman. You save those for when you do play a team. I don't even know that you really dive that deep into them with Georgia Tech. Maybe you save them for week four when Texas comes to town.
1: I mean, it's the old like, I mean, season's starting now. Like, I understand you don't want to show everything against Furman, but like, I mean, if you're beating the crap out of Georgia Tech, then sure, don't show this new set or that you're working on this. Yeah, but like, I mean, go out there with the game plan. Like, can't coach scared, right? You can't coach scared, nor can you coach and like hold anything. Like, you gotta go out there and win the game. So like, I'd expect Tennessee to run some stuff in this one. And yeah, I mean, again, the 3-3 personnel grouping on defense is something that makes sense. It's an easy way to get more backers on the field. My biggest takeaway defensively leaving the Furman game was I was surprised how much they ran it. Not that they ran it, but how much they ran it. Mm. To your point, are you going to run it that much? Is the snap counts with your first team defense out there in quotation marks, you were in that personnel grouping the most. 19 snaps compared to 15 snaps when you're in a traditional 4-2. Or traditional now, like that's the base defense at the high school level, college level, four down linemen, two backers, five DBs with it's a nickel defense. Is that going to be the case at Georgia Tech, or is, you know, Jeremiah Thielander, Arian Carter going to split some of that on the edge? I don't know. I'm very, very curious to see what that looks like. I'm very, very curious to see what Tennessee's defensive backfield looks like, because they will get tested in this football game against Furman. Furman threw for 41 yards.
2: 43.
1: Yeah. Sorry, did not mean to shortchange them. The old Paladins threw for 43 yards. So they're the defense of secondary is going to get challenged in this football game. I'm intrigued to see kind of what all that looks like. But Brent Key not mincing his words at all about where he is with his football team, how frustrating Thursday was, how that was not Georgia Tech football. I mean, anybody with eyes knew, yeah, that's not what Georgia Tech's looked like the last couple of years. That team did look soft at the line of scrimmage. And Brent Key was stewing on all that for 4 or 5 days and spoke to the media yesterday and made that abundantly clear. We'll see how much improvement is there for Georgia Tech. And if there is improvement, will it be enough? I don't think so. I like Tennessee in this matchup. Start Bench Cup coming up in about 5 minutes. We've got Sports Fix at 6 coming up. Really awesome prize at the top of the hour. So be sure to tune in back then. A chance to win family 4-pack of tickets to something awesome here in the area. All that and more as we continue on. Tyler and Kaner, we exit No Huddle right here on the Sports Animal at 640 a.m. The Sports Monster.
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4: If you're going to be out and about now to afternoon rush hour, the volume will continue to build through the day. Still have rolling roadblocks, Alcoa Highway between Cherokee Trail and John Sevier Highway. Lane shifts Chapman Highway at Hendron Chapel. Work continues Highway 95 in Loudoun County and Edgemore Road at Milton Lake Drive. 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Sergeant Kim, Pete Michaels Traffic.
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2: Steal their talent. Birthday edition. The baseball skills of Mike Hampton turning 54, the football skills of Joe Theismann turning 77, or the basketball skills of J.R. Smith turning 41.
1: All right, so this is easy for me. And I wish Tyler was here today because Mike Hampton was a Met. Mike Hampton was also a Brave. And you know, back when the National League allowed pitchers to hit, Mike Hampton, when he wasn't on the DL, DL is what they called it. Yeah, it's IL now, DL. when Mike Anthony went on the 60-day DL, he could rake. I love Mike Hampton. MLB The Show back in the day, Mike Hampton could rake. So could Dontrelle Willis. Joe Theismann's your start, obviously, because we're not idiots here all the time. For me and only me, Mike Hampton's the bench. J.R. Smith's the cup, and I understand J.R.'s probably the bench for everybody else.
6: Yeah, you're right. You start Joe Theismann, you bench J.R. Smith. Even though there were some moments there, J.R. Smith has one of the funniest NBA careers of all time. The kind of player you got to be to have LeBron look at you like, what are you doing in the last few minutes? Like, oh, man. All-time moment. Then, yeah, I have to cut Mike Hampton.
1: Man, I'm telling you, dude, go back. I'm sure there's, like, YouTube cut-ups. Mike Hampton home runs. Like, again, he was a pitcher in the National League. He was also hurt all the time. But I think one year he had, like, 5 or 6 home runs. Like, dude could rake. He was an okay pitcher, but he could rake. All right.
6: It was on this day in 2011 when Tom Brady became the first player in NFL history to start 300 regular season games. Which active quarterback has the best chance to catch TB12?
1: I mean, I'm going to be honest with you. I have no clue how many games they've already played. I didn't look this up. I'm gonna cut Justin Herbert. I don't think durability is a thing with him all over the course of a long career. Probably start Josh Allen. Josh Allen's also played since his rookie year. I know Herbert has as well, but Josh Allen don't miss many games. Josh Allen, you count playoffs too, right? Yeah, Josh Allen's going to consistently be in the AFC. No, you don't. NFL does not, do they? I know. We'll look it up. I'm going to start Josh Allen. I'm going to bench Dak. And I guess I'll cut Justin Herbert.
6: Oh. I don't know. Just catch him in terms of... catch him in terms of starting games, or catch him as just catching?
1: I took this as catching, like catching him in terms of starting games. Nobody's catching TB12.
6: I was like, some of the picks here are interesting. Yeah,
1: I'm
6: going to
1: start Dak. Get out of here. Yeah, no. Josh Allen, I mean, you could maybe, can you convince me? No, but maybe.
6: You can't convince me. No.
1: The starting games, yeah.
6: Oh, how far off is Dak?
1: I don't know. I didn't look any of this up.
6: He's played a long time. How many games? He's played 139. And he's played for 9 years already. Maybe, yeah, that doesn't sound right, actually. I think he's played longer than that. But regardless, I'm going to... none of these guys are.
1: Josh Allen has played for 8 years. He's played in 128 games, and Josh Allen has started 127 games. You're one to know about Dak?
6: Dak is 139, I think.
1: Okay, well, let's look up Justin Herbert just for fun.
6: Before you even tell me, I'm going to start Dak, I guess. I'm going to bench Herbert, actually. I'm going to cut Josh Allen.
1: Yeah, I mean, Justin Herbert started every game he's ever played in. 95 games over 6 years.
6: Oh, yeah. He should have been the start, actually.
1: Yeah.
6: He's got a chance, but not a big one. None of these guys are, I don't think. Today is National Teddy Bear Day. Who's the softest football coach in the SEC? Star bench cut, Steve Sarkisian, Shane Beamer, Eli Drinkwitz.
1: It's kind of tough. I mean, the start's not tough. We know who the start is, clearly. Shane Beamer. 100,000 quadrillion percent at Shane Beamer. Please go watch any press conference when his team loses a game. Got some real Dabo Swinney vibes. Or did Dabo have Shane Beamer vibes? I don't know. Gosh, I'm not saying I like Eli, but Eli's really grown on me the last couple of years. He just wins. But I think he's probably your bench, and I think Steve Sarkisian's your cut.
6: That is the correct order.
1: Yeah.
6: Shane is the easy start. Wine. He is the biggest baby in the SEC.
1: When he sits there and like he does the whole thing, like when he rolls his eyes, like, oh my gosh, dude, you're so dramatic. Like you're a 13-year-old girl.
6: Yeah, yeah.
1: Oh.
6: Shane Beamer is easily the start. Yeah. Steve Sarkisian and Eli Drinkwitz, I don't look at either of them as particularly soft.
1: I don't either.
6: But of the two, Eli has a past of being soft,
2: the
1: yeah.
2: We stand on business. We all remember that. That's the bench, and then you're going to cut Steve Sarkisian.
1: I mean, when you beat a team 35-7 on your home field, like,
7: we stand on business.
2: Gosh. All right, man. Today is Adam Sandler's 60th birthday. What's the best Adam Sandler movie? The Wedding Singer, Happy Gilmore, Billy Madison.
1: I'm sure the text line at 656-9900 is going to go off on this because you could. I mean, he's made like 200 movies.
2: Oh, no kidding.
1: And some of the movies that I think are funny and great, I looked up a ranking last time. They're like 53rd, 48th, like on the all-time ranking Adam Sandler's movies. Click was ranked 15th, by the way. Here's the thing. The Wedding Singer might be his best movie. No one's going to pick it. Everyone's going to pick Happy Gilmore. The Wedding Singer might be the funniest and best movie he's done. I'm not going to pick it, but I've said it might be. It might be. I'm going to start Happy Gilmore. I'm going to bench The Wedding Singer, and I'm going to cut Billy Madison, even though Billy Madison's so funny. How many of these movies have you seen, Riley?
2: I've seen Happy Gilmore, and I've seen Billy Madison. I'm not seeing The Wedding Singer.
1: Dude. It's funny.
2: So by default, I feel like that has to be my cut. Of the two, though, I'm starting Happy Gilmore. I'm going to bench Billy Madison.
1: The Wedding Singer is hilarious. I mean, they're all funny. It's Adam Sandler.
2: Taking Ohio State at Texas off the table. What's the best week two game on the slate this weekend? Memphis at Boise State, Oklahoma at Michigan, Alabama at Kentucky.
1: Yeah, so we're obviously taking, as you've said, Ohio State and Texas off the table. Oklahoma and Michigan has lost a lot of juice because Michigan's awful and should be 0-1. Your start's Memphis at Boise State. I think that has the biggest implications. I mean, if Oklahoma loses, that's massive implications for the Sooners. Michigan ain't sniffing a playoff this year. Biggest implication... Memphis and Boise State for that G6 spot or G5 spot. And I think it'll be a great game. I think Boise State will win. I think it'll be a great game. I'll start Memphis and Boise State at Boise State. I will bench Alabama and Kentucky because I think that can be sneaky good. I do. I think Alabama wins, but I think that's sneaky good. And I'm going to cut Oklahoma and Michigan because I think Oklahoma is just going to destroy who should be the 0-1 Wolverine.
2: I'm going to start Memphis at Boise State. There I think go. That's the easy start here.
1: Yeah.
2: The bench and the cut is really hard for me. I think I'm gonna do it. I'm gonna bench Oklahoma at Michigan. Last year I watched Notre Dame get beat by Northern Illinois.
1: 2 years ago, but yeah.
2: Two years ago.
1: And, you know, that does happen, yeah.
2: I watched that happen, and then Notre Dame ended up being, you know, right there in the conversation for the playoffs. So,
1: yeah, because they don't play anybody else, yeah.
2: That's true. I'm going to bench Oklahoma, Michigan. I'm going to say Michigan bounces back off the strength of what is called a comeback victory off that Hail Mary.
1: I mean, it's definitely come back if you're losing at the end of regulation. It's absolutely a comeback.
2: That's a great point. I'm going to cut Alabama at Kentucky. I just think Alabama is so much better than Kentucky roster-wise and everything. I don't think it's close.
1: I'm not disagreeing with you. I just think it can be sneaky good. I mean, Kentucky Ole Miss the last couple years have been sneaky good. Hell,
2: I would love for it to be a good game. I just don't know that it's going to end up being. Who scores Tennessee's first touchdown at Georgia Tech this weekend? Deshaun Bishop, Faison Brandon rushing, or Mike Matthews?
1: I'm going to ask this question every week.
2: I like it.
1: Because, I mean, and Faison rushing and Deshaun are going to be in there every time. And I'm just going to rotate who my third one's going to be.
2: I like it.
1: I am going to start. I'm going to start Faison Brandon rushing. I'm going to bench Deshaun Bishop rushing. I'm going to cut Mike Matthews, even though Mike Matthews right now, again, one game, Mike Matthews is the go-to guy for the true freshman quarterback.
2: I'm going to say I'm calling my shot. Big play, first drive, Mike Matthews. Touchdown for Tennessee.
1: All right.
2: Quick in this game. Tennessee gets out to an early lead off the strength of a big Mike Matthews catch. Let's start Matthews. I'm going to bench Deshaun Bishop. I'm going to cut Faison Brandon. think there's a better chance that one of those two pops off a big play than Faison Brandon gets the handoff on the or gets the nod there in the red zone.
1: You don't think Faison's going to keep that read option, take it 80 yards of the house? No faith.
2: He's going to...
1: No faith. More like Tennessee methodically drives down the field. They get inside the 10, then he takes it in.
2: Shout out Jared Garantano. Tuck it and run.
1: Joe Milton tucked in and ran, was it Pitt 2021? He also did it against...
2: yes.
1: Yeah, there was that one. And then 23 when he was a starter, he did it against one of those cupcake teams and scored from like 75 yards out. It's like, dang,
2: I remember
1: that. Dang, Joe.
2: There you go. That's a good call.
1: Star bench cut. Every day you're on Tyler and Kaner at 5:30. We had a texter in at 656-9900 wanting us to compare the FCS opponent stats of Nico Iamaliava and that of Faison Brandon. Both broke records in their first starts. Nico broke a passing record. He did it in one half, but each of those guys' first starts against the FCS defense, we'll do that when we return right here on Tyler and Kaner, 99.1, the Sports Animal, and 640 AM, the Sports Monster.
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4: 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Still have rolling roadblocks, Alcoa Highway between Cherokee Trail and John Sevier Highway. Lane shifts Chapman Highway at Hendren Chapel. Work continues Highway 95 in Loudoun County and Edgemore Road at Melton Lake Drive. 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Sergeant Kim, Pete Michaels, traffic.
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25: A hot afternoon will give way to a mostly clear night with lows around 70. Look for another unseasonably hot day on Thursday with a mostly sunny sky and highs around 92. An isolated storm possible Friday through the weekend. Get the latest forecast anytime on the WVLT First Alert Weather app. I'm Chief Meteorologist Spencer Denton from the WVLT First Alert Weather Center.
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0: final segment left here of hour number three. This is Tyler and Kaner. Got the Sports Fits at 6 coming up here, top of the hour. We'll say goodbye to the Tri-Cities, but we'll continue on here in Knoxville and on the Sports Animal until 7 o'clock. Mike Key Show coming up after us when we get off the airwaves here. Rivalry Thursday tomorrow. Prep Zone with Vince Ferrar and Riley Halton coming up on Friday. God, I love football season. Tonight we get an NFL game on a Wednesday. We get NFL on a Wednesday. We get NFL this week on a Thursday, and from here on out on Thursdays. We get some college. We get high school on Thursdays. There'll be a college football game on Friday. It's the best time of the year, Riley. Best time of the year.
1: Not lying.
0: We had a text that came into the text line. I don't know where it is. It's all jumbled up. But wanting us to compare, Dean. Wanting us to compare Faison Brandon's first career stats, first career starts, his numbers there with that of Nico Iamaleava. Nico Iamaleava. Actually, I lied. Last segment I said he broke a freshman record. That was in the first start of 24 season. But he started the Citrus Bowl against Iowa.
1: That's true. His first start was the Citrus Bowl. I didn't count that one. I did the Chattanooga game.
0: Okay.
1: The one he broke the records in was Kent State, no?
0: Well, he broke some type of record for most passing yards.
1: Maybe it was in the half.
0: It was in the half. Yeah, he had like 314 or something, like whatever it was. But yeah, he only played a half against UTC that year. But what were Nico's stats that first game of the 24 season?
1: Yeah, so keep in mind, two different opponents. The text said in their first two starts, I took Nico's first start against Chattanooga because that's a little bit more even in terms of competition than same conference as Furman in the SoCon than Iowa in the Cheez-It Bowl.
0: No, that's fair.
1: Nico, in his first start, 22 for 28, 314 yards, 3 touchdowns, 6 rushing yards. So 320 total yards and 3 touchdowns. For Faison Brandon, 13 of 17, 226 yards passing, 3 touchdowns through the air, as well as 10 carries for 68 yards and 2 touchdowns on the ground. So 294 total yards and 5 total touchdowns.
0: Someone asked me on the text line earlier in the show, can you convince me Faison has better stats against Georgia Tech than against Furman? I immediately said, heck no. Yardage, maybe. Touchdowns, no.
1: He could absolutely get better yardage.
0: Yeah, total yardage, absolutely. Again, he threw it 17 times against Furman. Like, just 17 times. But the total yardage, sure. Touchdowns, hard-pressed. I think he's going to have 5 touchdowns.
1: Keep in mind, though, when comparing those two,
0: yeah,
1: Faison played into the second half a decent amount. That's where he had a couple of those touchdowns.
0: He played in the second half, 3 series. Technically, that play number one on the third series is when Bishop fumbled.
1: Yep.
0: But the 2 series is when he had the splash play to Matthews, splash play to Matthews. So that is a very good observation there, Riley Halton, that 2 series essentially into the third half that Faison played accounted for 2 of his touchdowns and at least 110 yards of passing.
1: Something to note.
0: So what you're saying here is Nico greater than Faison. Am I understanding you? Am I reading you loud and clear?
1: Words in my mouth. No.
0: That's not what we do.
1: That's not what I said.
0: It's not what we do here.
1: Kevin said comparing rotten apples to oranges. That's good. That's good. That's a good text. That's the comparison for you. You asked for the numbers. There's the numbers. So you got to, yeah. And that's another thing. Faison lost a couple of possessions that weren't entirely his fault. So there's the difference between the two. Nico, I would say, probably had the better first game. How does Chattanooga compare to Furman?
0: I don't know. It's tough.
1: Don't know. Don't know that you're drawing a ton of observations from either of those.
0: No doubt. But you know, it was a request from the text line at 656-9900. So we went to work, and when I say we, I mean Riley Halton went to work for Tyler and Kaner here, modest Tyler. I liked what George McIntyre did in that football game. You know, we're talking about Faison's a story, as he should be. Week number one, game number one, FCS opponent, you know. But I like the way George played. Again, he went out there, you know, Tony Vitello's favorite word, man. He had a lot of conviction about him. And threw the football well, and that throw to TK Keys far on the sideline in the end zone looked really good. Came out there, you know, good draw back, good footwork in the pocket, poised, knew exactly where he was going. I was hoping that I was hoping that George McIntyre would have gotten some. Faison needed every rep he could get, but gosh, I wanted George to get some reps with the ones I did. Just because it really stinks when your backup quarterback goes in the game and you're throwing to like third and fourth string.
1: Yeah.
0: And you're playing behind like freshman offensive linemen. However, in a game against Furman, all due respect, I don't think it mattered. And it did matter. I was impressed with what George McIntyre did when he went into the football game. And I mean, you hope you don't see him for an extended period of time because that means something's happened, you know, injury related or bad play to your starter. But, you know, based on what you saw from George McIntyre, I think you got to feel good about Tennessee's quarterback situation altogether. One game, Furman, who's, you know, let's revisit that conversation for Josh Heupel to pass on Bo Prabula in the transfer portal after the Texas game.
1: Somebody just asked, okay. And I'm going through, I'm counting it up literally right now as we go. The difference in the number of series between the two.
0: So I know the offense was 8 series for Faison. I can tell you that one. Because I did the offensive line combinations with Faison at quarterback. So it was 8, technically 9 series, but that was the fumble on the first play.
1: No, it was. Yeah. Yeah, fumble on the first play. Yeah, 9. Nico Iamaliava, 9 series.
0: Okay, so when you look at it that way.
1: Even numbers of series between the two quarterbacks.
0: And technically, I mean, I don't know what those series look like for Nico, but again, series number 9 for Faison was 1 play. So you can make the argument. We can go back and look at snap counts. Maybe we don't have time to do that here, but that's interesting.
1: He didn't have any drives that ended super early.
0: No doubt about it.
1: Other than when they just scored in 2 plays, which they did a couple times.
0: Hour number 3 has come and gone. 656-9900, 866 or 1-866-656-9900. We need 2 callers for the Sports Fix at 6 Tri-Cities. We say have a good night. We'll carry on here on The Sports Animal until 7 o'clock with the Sports Fix at 6 coming up next.
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3: If you're going to be out and about now to afternoon rush hour, the volume will continue to build through the day. Still have rolling roadblocks, Alcoa Highway between Cherokee Trail and John Sevier Highway. Lane shifts Chapman Highway at Hendren Chapel. Work continues Highway 95 in Loudoun County and Edgemore Road at Melton Lake Drive. 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Sergeant Kim, Pete Michaels, traffic.
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0: Not a Playable Sports Fix at 6. What do we got today? Ooh. Well, cliffhanger. 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Family-friendly entertainments in Knoxville, and of course, all of East Tennessee fairgoers take part in numerous activities on the fairgrounds, like rides, live music, competitions, special events, food. Tyler Robbins has been talking a lot about that fair food last couple of days, and I was actually surprised by this. The economic impact of the Tennessee Valley Fair for this community, $11.4 million annually, the economic impact for the Tennessee Valley Fair. It's ongoing this week. A family four-pack of tickets will be for the winner of today's Sports Fix at 6. And how do we play? Well, cliffhanger. Riley's got three stats, numbers-based questions, as do I. We're going to go in order here. And you have a cliff. It's a metaphorical cliff. Don't worry. It's a metaphorical cliff. But we are going to ask you to answer some questions here. And depending on how far you are away from the actual number, you move up the cliff, if you will. If you get past 15, you're over. So it's the closest without going over. You get 15 as a cushion. We'll go ahead and start with Michael today. Michael, do you want to take my questions for Cliffhanger or Riley Halton?
1: I'm gonna take Riley.
0: Good thought there. Even though mine are easier. Go ahead, Riley.
2: I don't know if yours are easier. We both got hard ones today. So okay. you guys picked a tough day to call in, but I think both of our questions are pretty tough. Let's get it started. Mine are all talking about Brent Key and Georgia Tech. Your first question: last year, Georgia Tech lost the Pop-Tarts Bowl to BYU. How many points did the Yellow Jackets score in that loss?
0: Okay.
1: I'll go with 27.
2: It's a good guess. That's a good guess. It's 21, so you move up 6. You're on track here. These next two aren't as easy. How many games has Brent Key won at Georgia Tech in his 5 years there?
1: 8, 9. How long has he been there?
2: 5 years.
1: Let's see, 18 plus 16.
0: 4 seconds.
1: Say 34.
2: It's a good guess. It's 27. So that's 7. You move up to 13.
0: Nice, nice.
2: You're on track here. Got to get this one close. How many years has Brent Key been in coaching? How many years has Brent Key been a football coach at the college level?
1: Can you give me his age?
2: I'll give you his age. It's 48. He's 48.
1: Let's see, 18, he played college. So 14 years.
2: It's 26, so you move up 12 there. Your total, 25. It's not the worst. And like I said, I don't think Caner's are super easy. So, Michael, hold on. Let's see what Nathan and Caner got for us.
0: So what is it? She said
2: 25. 25.
0: All right. All right, Nathan. We got to stay under 25. You ready to roll? It's a bit challenging, not going to lie. It's very off-brand for me, but are you ready to roll?
3: All right, let's give it a shot.
0: All right, like Riley's, his was Brent Key theme. Mine is Georgia Tech theme. All right. How many times has Tennessee and Georgia Tech played in series history? How many times have they played on the gridiron? Remember, Georgia Tech used to be in the Southeastern Conference.
3: Three.
0: Did you say three?
3: Yeah.
0: Okay, well, they've played 42 times. Hey, let's continue to play here. We'll just play for fun. All right, how many wins does Tennessee own in the all-time series? So they've played 42 times. How many times do you think Tennessee's won in this series?
3: Let's go 31.
0: Good guess right there. It's 25, so you'd be at 6 right there if we were just doing this one. And then here was the stumper. Prior to 2017 in Atlanta, when was the last time these two teams squared off? So they played in 2017, but before 2017, when was the last year? What year did they last play on the gridiron?
3: 2003.
0: So 1987. So not our best effort there, Nathan. That's all right. We can call back in and try tomorrow. But Michael, you are the winner of a family four-pack of tickets to the Tennessee Valley Fair.
2: Is it not the easiest? Cliffhanger.
0: Was that on me or was that on Nathan? Did I mess Nathan up or was that just a bad guess? We all have them. I have bad guesses every single day.
2: No, I think a little bit of both. I mean, that was definitely a tough one.
0: Oh, no. The one that got him, the one that messed him up, were how many times did they play? Like,
2: yeah, that's true.
0: And I said they used to be. Nathan's my guy. That wasn't on me. That's on Nathan. That's okay though. We can call back in tomorrow. Hey, I messed stuff up all the time. I did say they used to be in the Southeastern Conference.
2: That's true. You gave him that.
0: All right. I'm looking for validation here because I feel like I messed Nathan up. It's not on me, Nathan. It's on you. But hey, it's all right, man. It is all right. It's all right. Michael, the winner today. Nathan, call back in tomorrow for your chance to win a family four-pack of tickets to the Tennessee Valley Fair. And that Tennessee Valley Fair, ongoing now, goes through Friday night. Tons and tons of stuff going on. I haven't been to the Tennessee Valley Fair in a couple of years. I might make my way over there before it gets on out of here. So much fun. Now that I got a family, I can take the boy. Oh my gosh, my son's never been to the fair. How cool that should my son's first fair experience be Tennessee Valley Fair, or should it be the Jeff County Fair? Because the Jeff County Fair is a big deal in Jeff County. That's when I went to growing up. But nonetheless, almost always a great time. Always a great time at the Tennessee Valley Fair. Calling tomorrow for the Sports Fix at 6 for your chance to win a family four-pack of tickets. We've got a Tennessee football report coming up here momentarily from Riley Haltom. We got Love It or Leave It coming up here in 6:30. Man, it has been a jam-packed 4 hours. Well, we're working on hour number four right now. If you miss anything from today's show, we had Dr. Jerry Punch come on at 4:40. We had Paige Dower come on at 4:15. Todd Kelly Jr., 3:30 to 4 o'clock. 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Check the podcast feed every single day for anything you miss. We've discussed Brent Key, his comments, his frustrations. What he said about them, 8 minutes worth in an opening statement at his press conference. We've gone over that. And, man, I'm looking forward to getting to the end of the week when we really get down to the nitty gritty, like kind of break down some key individual matchups.
2: Oh, yeah.
0: You know, Xavier Gilliam against a.
2: Oh, I got some stats for you in this Tennessee report.
0: Okay.
2: I got some stats for you here in a minute.
0: Well, that's all the tease we need. A Tennessee football report from Riley Halton's coming up next. We continue on here. It's Tyler and Kaner, 99.1, the Sports Animal.
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0: Well, you hear the music. Know what time that means? You know what time it is. You know what that means. It's time for a Tennessee football report from Riley Halton.
17: I would say if you said anything, the fact that we weren't able to control the tempo of the game offensively, and the defense was on the field way too much. But you know, it could probably be 35 degrees and that would happen. So it doesn't matter if you have 20 defensive linemen and players each deep. When you can't controlling your defense on the field for 12, 14, 10 plays, drives. Especially when you can't sub. It doesn't matter how good we have when you can't sub if they're in some form of tempo and they're not subbing. So
2: Brent Key, after his game against Colorado, talking about how Colorado's

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1: He's new collectible home. Okay, I've got some stats for you, Eric Kane.
2: Okay.
1: So going off of what Brent Key said there about Colorado's tempo. Colorado's tempo last night, or I keep saying last night. I don't know why I keep saying last night. Last Thursday.
2: Yeah.
1: We're almost a week away from that. On Thursday was 26.6 seconds per play.
2: Okay.
1: Well, Tennessee's tempo last year at the end of the season, they were eighth in the country. 22.4 seconds per play. So to put that into context with how Tennessee has been over the last few years, 22.4 seconds per play last year, 23.8 the year before, 21.2 the year before that, and then of course in that 2022 year that everyone always points to, 20.2 seconds per play for Tennessee. So they've slowly been creeping up back to 2024. Then last year they came back down a little bit back to the 22.4. If you are close, let's be generous and say it's closer to the 2024 mark that Tennessee is at this year, where they were at 23.8 seconds per play. That's still 2 seconds per play better than Colorado was on Thursday against Georgia Tech. That does not bode well for Georgia Tech. If you are having trouble with Colorado and the athletes that they have, which is not the kind of roster that Tennessee has, if you were having trouble with that roster and their tempo, and then Tennessee is going to roll in there next, or, you know, what is it, three days
2: and 44 minutes.
1: Ah, like that. Yeah. I don't know what your plan is here, Brent Key, to fix that, because Tennessee's tempo is not gone anywhere. It's not been as noticeable since some of the rule changes.
2: And in game number one, now I'm starting to jump all over here. Tennessee ran 74 plays the other night. Like that's still 17 more plays than what Georgia Tech ran. Georgia Tech ran 57 plays. Tennessee ran 74. You had two shots that were meaning short drives to Mike Matthews.
1: Yep.
2: You had one play drive, a 73-yard touchdown, and you had a one play drive of a fumble with Deshaun Bishop. So Tennessee still ran. Oh, and what I'm getting at here is you were not going super fast because you have a freshman quarterback. Like Tennessee's not going to go as fast because they have a freshman quarterback. Still ran 74 plays against Furman, whereas Georgia Tech ran 57 and Colorado ran, I don't have that in front of me, but my point is it's still very, very quick in terms of the tempo you're talking about.
1: Yeah, so it's not as noticeable as it was in 2022 when the offense was firing on all cylinders and it was one of the best in the country. I get that, but at the same time, Tennessee is still one of the faster teams in the country when it comes to their pace. So if that is the case, Colorado, and you were having trouble with what Colorado was doing, which, again, was not exactly impressive.
2: They were in 78 plays, so more than what Tennessee ran in a game where you had three series that were pretty much a wash and a freshman quarterback.
1: Right. If that is what you were having trouble with, Georgia Tech,
2: buckle up.
1: That's the best way to put it. Buckle up, because things are about to get much, much realer when you take on Tennessee, because not only is Tennessee going to be better with the athletes that they have on their roster, keep in mind, Arian Carter, he's going to have a lot to play for. You want to talk about motivated and fired up. As motivated and fired up as Georgia Tech is, I would bet every dollar that Arian Carter is just as fired up and motivated to get onto that field and start making some plays for his football team after what the NCAA did to him.
2: I mean, in a completely different light, I mean, Sam Pendleton's plenty motivated as well, given how this has probably not been his best week, and he would just wants to get out there on the football field and hit somebody, I would imagine. That's your starting center. So
1: yeah, motivation, yeah. I guess. So this is going to be a Tennessee team that is motivated. I'm looking at the numbers right here. I was trying to find it. Colorado, in terms of where they ranked in the

0: country in pace. And this is not even with everybody ranked. They did not rank everybody. 49th. So up there, and 26 is not bad, but where that would have ranked last season, right? Where that would have ranked last season in terms of that puts them in the somewhere in the high 70s, low 80s range in terms of where they are in the country in terms of pace. And Tennessee was up in the 20s. This is going to be a game where Georgia Tech is going to struggle with not only the speed at which Tennessee is playing the game, but also the size, the athleticism that Tennessee is going to bring, which is, I still think, a couple of steps above where Colorado is, especially when you start talking about depth. When you start talking about depth, Tennessee, I think, is much, much better than Colorado.
1: I agree. I don't think Colorado is a very good football team, but they dominated the line of scrimmage if they're not against Georgia Tech.
0: I struggle to see how Georgia Tech makes so rapid of an improvement that this game is.
2: That's what I'm saying. Like
0: a 2-touchdown game. Like, I don't see that happening.
2: Even if you make a lot of corrections, which I'm sure you will, like based on what's on tape, like Brink, you said, like it's just not even going to come close to. And then you couple in like Tennessee's roster significantly better than that of Colorado. Tennessee's speed is going to be so different.
0: Plus, you're adding Arian Carter. You're adding Sam Pendleton.
2: Yeah.
0: Tennessee's going to address some of the mistakes that were made. Is David Sanders going to, you know, sit there and freeze in a game against where there's like actual stakes against Georgia Tech whereas there weren't against Furman?
2: Hope not.
0: yeah, you really hope not. But like between that, the penalties, getting those two guys back, I think there's just enough here that the point I'm trying to get across, I feel very much like Tennessee should win this game by multiple scores. I'm not going to say easily, but it should be handled by the time you're getting into the third quarter.
2: Yeah, the word I've been using for quite some time, even before the beatdown that they took at the trenches on Thursday to Colorado, is I just think Tennessee's going to control this football game. Control.
0: That's the best way to put it. You get out to a lead, you take a couple of those shots, and that puts you in a good position. And then from there on, based off what we saw against Colorado, Georgia Tech is going to struggle to stop the run. Mm-hmm. And I promise you, Tennessee's rushing attack is going to be much better than Colorado's rushing attack is going to be. Between DeShaun Bishop and Javon Gordon and Justin Baker and DeJuan Morris and that entire offensive line, Tennessee's game plan for this game is going to be get out to an early lead and then melt the clock from there on out.
2: Riley, who makes these Tennessee football reports, who brings these Tennessee football reports to us every single day?
0: Yeah, it's our friends over at Collectibles and More. Follow them on Facebook or swing by to upgrade your man cave. Listen for the next Vol signing coming up soon, as they are pretty frequent. Until then, get by for the best collectibles experience anywhere. Get in the season, this season, and every season with Collectibles and More.
2: Looking at, we got Lover Levy coming up here in a couple of minutes. Looking at the all-time, kind of going back to my question.
0: Oh, by the way.
2: Yeah, what's up?
0: Should get to this. Somebody called in earlier and asked a question, and I want to answer it for him.
2: Okay.
0: Last time Tennessee played Auburn and Alabama at home in the same year. It's 2004. Year after I was born, they played Auburn, lost 34-10 in Neyland, and then played Alabama where they won 17-13. So that's the last time Tennessee played both of the Iron Bowl teams in Neyland in the same year.
2: Yeah, used to play Auburn every year. It's an old SEC rivalry. Used to play them every single, not in 04, but used to play them every single year. Going back to my question in the Sports Fix, this will be, you know, matchup number, let's see here, 45. This will be matchup number 44 between Tennessee and Georgia Tech. Tennessee has 25 wins, 17 losses, and 2 ties in the all-time series. So they play, I mean, you know, Georgia Tech was in the SEC for a long time. But even after Georgia Tech left the SEC in 1964, like, they played a ton. So Georgia Tech left the SEC in 1964. These two teams played in 65, 66. They played all the way every year from 65. Okay, so they didn't play 74, 75, but they played in 76, 77. They didn't play in 78, played in 79. They played in 80, 81, 82, 83, 84, 85, 86, 87. And then they played in 2017. So, like, they were a member of the SEC for quite some time, but even when they left, Tennessee and Georgia Tech played a ton, which is why they played a lot of football games over the series history. However, in the last 40 years, they played one time. Like, they ain't played hardly at all in the last 40 years. But I think that's kind of interesting because, again, they played a ton. They haven't played a lot in the last 40 years, only one time. But the majority of their matchups have come when Georgia Tech was out of the SEC, which is kind of funny to think about.
0: That is interesting. It's almost like you don't call it a rivalry because it wasn't a rivalry, you know, but it's kind of reigniting one of those.
2: Oh, no. It was a rivalry back in the day.
0: You think so?
2: Yeah. Oh, yeah. I mean, I wasn't alive for it, but like, yeah, it was a rivalry. But to be fair, every time you talk about a founding member of the SEC, it's a rival. Like Tennessee and Auburn were legit rivals. But yeah.
0: I mean,
2: Tennessee, Georgia Tech was a rivalry. Now, Tennessee, Tulane, I don't know. Tennessee, Suwannee, I don't know.
0: That's what I'm like some of them, it's kind of, I don't know if I'd go so far as to call it a rivalry. And if it is, it's very much a dead one with Georgia Tech. But it's always fun, I think, to kind of revisit some of those throughout the years, even if you don't quite play as often. It's fun to kind of have that introduced into the mix every once in a while. Some of those old games that maybe don't get played as often as they used to.
2: So this week on Game Day All Day coverage, right here on the Sports Animal, my show, when I say my show.
0: Locker Room.
2: The Locker Room, but I was, you know, it's not my show. Some legends have hosted it forever. Gus Manning, Heywood Harris, and Bud Ford. I'm hosting it this year for the first time. The show that I record and produce myself, excuse me, it's going to come on these airwaves at 11:45. Nope, just kidding. 9:45. And it'll be on WIVK as well. I'm not sure what time it is, but we are going to revisit the 2017 game. We're going to hear highlight calls from that. Well, it was a good game to watch, especially if you didn't have a rooting interest. 42-41, Tennessee wins that stop at the goal line. But if you're a Tennessee fan, you walked away sick after watching that. We're going to revisit that game. We're going to hear the highlight calls from Bob Kessling. We're also going to go back and talk about the 1956, briefly, the 1956 game where Tennessee won 6-0. But that was like a national championship-esque type game where Tennessee took down the number one team in the country. So some things to look forward to on the Locker Room coming up this week before Tennessee takes on Georgia Tech. Love this. Love football season. Love doing shows during football season. Love that it's only 3 days until football time in Tennessee. Got to leave the fact that we got to do a couple more shows before the game because I'm just ready to go and see what this team looks like against a competent opponent. But love to leave it. That's coming up next. We'll see what Riley Halton has in store for us here today on Tyler and Kaner, 99.1, the Sports Animal.
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20: Here's your first alert to unseasonably hot weather through the end of the week and increasing rain chances starting Friday through the weekend. For tonight, temperatures fall to around 70 under a mostly clear sky, mostly sunny and hot on Thursday with highs around 92, a few storms on Friday. From the WVLT First Alert Weather Center, I'm Chief Meteorologist Spencer Denton.
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1: 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So Ray was our contestant here today. 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
1: All right, Ray, we've got you down right here. And if Tennessee beat, if you are selected, your score selected at the end of the week, and Tennessee does indeed beat Georgia Tech by a score of 35-27, brother, you're going to score a Ford valued at $80,000. So we'll put you in the hopper right there, Ray. Thank you so much.
2: Would you love or lead that score? I mean, obviously you want Tennessee to win, but I mean, at the end of the day, it don't matter. You just got to get a win, right? But I think that we're leaving it. I don't know. Win's a win on the road, but I don't know. I don't want to sound like I just think Tennessee's going to win by more than that.
0: That's the score. I'm leaving it.
2: Okay. Let's hit it. Love or leave it here on Tyler and Kaner.
9: It is caught.

0: What we got?
1: Brent Key called Faison Brandon, quote, impressive to watch, and said Tennessee will be a challenge. Love it or leave it, Key will be able to contain Faison Brandon.
0: Yeah. I mean, for the like Faison's not going to rush for 100 yards, I don't think. My thing is, like, when you get inside the red zone, can you contain Faison Brandon then? Because, you know, Tennessee ran it a lot with Faison in the red zone to put it on tape and to, you know, make that a focal point. Four design quarterback runs, all within the 25-yard line for Furman. Two of those went for scores. Do I think he's going to go off in this football game on the ground? No. But do I think Faison Brandon will have some success and be a difference maker in this football game? Yes. So I'm going to love the fact, I'm going to leave the fact that they're going to contain him, but like, I don't think he's going to go off, like have a career day on the ground, if that makes sense.
1: Yeah, I agree in that sense. He's not going to have, like, he's not going to be a game breaker in terms of his ability on the ground and just in general. I don't think he's just going to fly off the page in terms of stats, but I do think he will be very effective for Tennessee. I don't know that Georgia Tech defense, after what I saw against a struggling Colorado offense, is going to be able to do much to stop the Tennessee offense. So I love it or leave it? I leave it.
0: Kind of confusing there at the end, yeah.
1: LSU is adding two players to reach the 105-man roster limit, eliminating the possibility of adding former NFL players Daquan Wright and Xavien Harris. Love it or leave it, the Tigers blinking first in the stare down with the SEC.
0: Oh, I love this so much. Get it back in your place, Louisiana State University. And can we stop getting politicians out there just trying to lobby for votes? Like, stop asking them questions. They have no clue what's going on. These old politicians have no clue what's going on. They're just trying to say the right thing to maintain their votes. I understand how that game works, but can we stop? Yes, I got a little fired up right there.
1: As you should.
0: I love the fact that LSU got put in this place. Was LSU ever going to get kicked out of the SEC? No, it was never, ever going to happen. But I love the fact that Greg Sankey finally was like, dude, enough's enough. And I love that these presidents from the 15 other SEC programs are like, enough's enough. Like, the fact that we're getting together, meeting, giving Greg Sankey full authority to do whatever he seems fit, talking about expulsion. Heck yeah, man. Well done, everybody. Well done. I love it.
1: Yeah, rare pat on the back I'm going to give to Greg Sankey. He doesn't get them very often.
0: Anymore. He used to get them all the time.
1: Yeah, yeah. He's been on a bit of a lost streak as of late. But I am going to say that this is a good performance out of the SEC and Greg Sankey especially. I hate that it took let's go to court and say, hey, we are going to kick you out of the SEC if you don't, you know, cooperate here to get to this point. But I'm glad that they just did decide to go to that extreme just to shut this whole thing down.
0: Yep.
1: The NFL season is back tonight with a rematch of Super Bowl 60 when Drake May and the Patriots visit the world champion Seahawks in Seattle. Love it or leave it, New England getting the revenge in the Pacific Northwest.
0: I don't know. I'm going to leave this. I mean, we see these, like, you know, Super Bowl rematches and, you know, it's the first game in front of the 12 or that fan base or whatever. And we're reminiscing and we're showing the videos. And are they getting their rings or not? Is that what's happening?
2: I think so.
0: No. I'm sorry. They already got their rings because that was the opening scene of Hard Knocks and Sam Darnold fumbled his ring.
1: Oh, I remember that.
0: Oh, baseball does it. You know, one of the first home series of the next season. Anyway, I just think it's going to be too good of a night, you know, in Seattle with the home crowd. It's going to be loud, as we always know. Seattle lost a couple players big time. They're down a couple of safeties. I get all that. But I love where they are on the running back field still, despite losing Kenneth Walker. I think Sam Darnold's good quarterback. I think defensively, that defensive line is fierce, as it always is. And I know New England made the Super Bowl last year, but I've not been high on New England. I'm just not. You can make the case that, boy, that was the worst team to make the Super Bowl in quite some time. They did, though. You got to give them the flowers. I don't like New England, and I like Seattle winning at home in front of the fans, in front of the 12. So I leave this one.
1: Yeah, I'll leave it as well. I'm with you. I just don't know that I buy the Patriots all the way. I don't know that their offensive line will have taken the steps they needed to take to actually get past where they were. I think they got a little bit lucky in terms of their path to the Super Bowl as to why they got there. So, yeah, I leave them getting any kind of revenge tonight.
0: Can we also, like you know, you're a Titans fan, I'm a Titans fan. We both agree. Hey, Mike Vrabel's our guy.
1: Oh, yeah.
0: Big Braves fan. Been a Braves fan before he was even the Titans head coach. I was a Braves fan. I am a Braves fan. I was a Braves fan when he was catching touchdowns in playoff games.
1: Yeah.
0: As a linebacker. And I know how the news cycle works. Like, it runs through. It's here for a little while. Then it's gone as quick as it came. He had such a wild offseason. And, like, nobody... Like, he had such a wild offseason. And we're just talking about Mike Vrabel, head coach of the Patriots. Like, everything's just normal again. Like... Do we not remember what happened in April?
1: I saw a report today that Diane Orsini, whenever she gets hired by whatever outlet she ultimately does get hired by, she's going to do a tell-all from her perspective.
0: I'm sure it'll be riveting.
1: I can't wait to read it.
0: I'm sure she has no blame in this situation. I'm sure, right?
1: Yeah, right.
0: Like, whatever. So anyway, I just, it's, again, news, like the news cycle, it leaves as fast as it comes. It's just, and what a wild offseason for the Patriots and for Mike Vrabel.
1: We actually saw a coach reporter affair play out. And it's just.
0: Sources inside the Titans organization say A.J. Brown's on the way out. You think? Wonder how you found that out.
1: Oh, my gosh. Late Tuesday afternoon, Baker Mayfield and the Buccaneers came to terms on a 3-year, $165 million extension. Love it or leave it, Tampa Bay paying the former number one overall pick the third highest annual salary in the league.
0: I'm going to leave this. Like, bro, you won one playoff game in Tampa Bay. Now, I'm a Baker fan. I love that he's got his act together. I love that he's proved everybody wrong after, you know, came out in that draft class. Number one, and then of course, you know, went through some hardships, and anytime you go to Cleveland, you're just at a failure. But he does a great job. Like, you're just so desperate for a quarterback, always are, and you got to have a quarterback. That's why, like, you see it in the college game, NIL, everybody's overpaying. But I tell you what, Carson Beck got over $4 million last year. I know Tyler just adores Carson Beck, but he was trash last year. But you know what? He won a playoff game. He won a couple playoff games.
1: Yep.
0: So. You're going to overpay in that position. That's what you're doing right here. You got to have a quarterback. But I don't think that he's worth the money he's getting, but congrats to him. I'll leave this.
1: Oh, James, what a text, man. Oh, we're not reading that on the air. Okay. Yeah, I'm going to leave it. That is a resetting the mid-tier quarterback market like that. I despise that with every fiber of my being. It just means we're going to keep seeing the numbers go up and up and up, and they did not need to go up any further than they already were.
0: Aren't you going to read James's text?
1: Oh, I'm not reading that.
0: Did you value employment?
1: Yeah.
0: Love or to leave it.
1: The NCAA issued new standards for timing in replays that when a replay review requires time to be adjusted, the replay official's decision will be based on the embedded game clock contained within the program feed. With these rules, the NBC broadcast feed would have been used, showing no time left and thus ending the game with a Western Michigan win. Love it or leave it. Too little, too late for the NCAA.
0: Yeah, love that. I got confused by all the words you were just spouting off there. This clock, this clock, this clock. This. Look,
1: that's like, why I added that sentence at the end.
0: Yeah, like... Like, you fumbled this. Big Ten, you fumbled this. Michigan, you are a loser. You are I just cannot believe all these journalists coming out here in the last week saying the Big Ten got it right. The Big Ten got it right. You know what? As a former journalist, that's my source told me this. I need this source in the future. I'm going to stick up for this source. That's exactly what that was.
1: It's ugly. It's ugly, man.
0: I got a lot of things. Like, no, I leave this completely. What happened last Saturday is a travesty.
1: Leave
0: it.
1: Easiest leave we've ever had on the Love It or Leave It ever. Yeah, leave. I just want an excuse to rant about this.
0: Leave.
1: Hate that happened, and the Broncos deserve better.
0: Leave it. Love it or leave it. Tyler and Canner. every day right here at 6:30. We got a final segment left. I'm going to tie a bow on this edition of Tyler and Kaner when we come back right here on The Sports Animal.
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0: Final segment left here of Tyler and Kaner. 4 hours talking Tennessee football, as it should be. The NFL is back today. The NFL back is, they're saying, I am for real.
1: By the way, saw this tweet earlier.
0: Yep.
1: Friday's college football schedule. Tell me this doesn't sound like we are in the month of March. Missouri, Kansas, Villanova, Louisville, Rutgers, Boston College, Richmond, NC State, Norfolk State, Virginia.
0: Yeah.
1: That is a Eastern region trying to advance to the round of 32 schedule if I've ever seen one.
0: It does sound very Marchy. It doesn't feel like March out there, but it does sound very March-esque. NFL returns tonight, rematch of the Super Bowl with the Patriots visiting the Seahawks. Football game from Melbourne tomorrow, and that's, I mean, two
1: crazy.
0: Two awesome teams, the Rams with no Aaron Donald. He did not travel. When do you think Aaron Donald's going to play?
1: Ooh, week three.
0: I was going to say, if he's not going to play through the first 4 weeks, got to put him on the pub list, right?
1: Yeah.
0: So,
1: well, you don't have to.
0: Yeah, I guess you don't have to. But they could if they wanted to free up a roster spot.
1: Right, and they absolutely would in that instance. Yeah. No, I'm going to say he's like week three. He finally gets out there.
0: 49ers and Rams tomorrow on Thursday.
1: It's a fun one.
0: It's always a fun one, man. But that division is one of my favorites in football.
1: NFC West, baby.
0: Yes, it's and always then you got fun.
1: The Cardinals.
0: You got a lot of fun, and then you've got that other team. Jacoby Brissett, baby.
1: Jacoby Brissett.
0: You know what? Dude. Jacoby Brissett gets a bad rep on the show. Tyler and you, maybe.
1: We're not giving him a bad rep. It's more
0: him and his player.
1: No. It's more us directing that towards the Cardinals for being in a months-long contract holdout with Jacoby Brissett. Yeah. You don't get into a holdout with Jacoby Brissett.
0: Jacoby makes plays, man.
1: You just said, go on, buddy. There's the door.
0: For who, though? Like, who you going to get?
1: At that point, just run it with Carson Beck.
0: Ugh.
1: And yeah, ugh. It's ugh to be in a contract dispute with Jacoby Brissett.
0: I know football's been back. I know we've had football for the last couple of weeks. I know college football's returned the last 2 weeks, really 1 week. The NFL returns tonight. We are officially back, full throttle, three levels of football. We got football almost every day on the calendar now. It's awesome.
1: Yes. Yes.
0: With the NFL back tonight, Patriots and Seahawks. We've got a jam-packed show here on Tyler and Kaner. It has been an absolute blast. Tyler Ivins, look forward to having him back tomorrow. We continue to break down and preview everything that is Tennessee and Georgia Tech right here on the Sports Animal. Have a great rest of your Wednesday night, everybody. I can't believe he's so trusting.
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10: Welcome to the Mike Keith Show, delivered by Uber Eats. We've got a lot of offensive firepower on this episode. Let's start with number 4 on offense, Mike Matthews. He's physical, explosive, and really fast. He caught 53 passes last season and averaged over 15 yards per catch. Junior Mike Matthews believes he has just scratched the surface as he enters 2026.
11: I definitely feel faster and just, you know, thanks to Dio coming in and putting us through the ringer, getting us right, getting ready for the season. I feel like I'm at my best I've been in college.
10: So you made Bruce Feldman's freaks list with some of the stuff you've done in the offseason with your speed. Running over 23 miles an hour, the 10-yard split was what?
11: 1.42,
10: which is crazy. Derek Owings, who is in charge of strength and conditioning, Braylon said his first day when he came in January that Braylon had a hard time finishing the workout. He admitted that. He said it was absolutely no fun. How did Mike Matthews do?
11: I had a hard time too. I know. Pretty sure I finished the workout, but we do this FRC at the end just for mobility, and I started cramping like everywhere. So that's how I could tell like my body wasn't where it was supposed to be at. But, you know, that was the first day. So, you know, but after a couple of weeks, it was on a roll.
10: And then there gets to be a pride to it, a toughness to it that you're like, hey, I can do any of this. And once you get – you sort of break through the pain – The ability to make gains in every area goes through the roof, doesn't it?
11: Yes, sir, it does.
10: And what's the best thing you feel like Derek Owings and this staff have been able to do for Mike Matthews?
11: I would say just setting the standard, really. Just understanding that they're coming in here to make us better players and make us better people. And they're not really, you know, trying to hear all like the little things. They just want you to come in there every day with the right mindset, coming in to work. And, you know, I'd had plenty of conversations with Dio just on things I could work on. He's always been able to tell me things I need to work on and things I need to focus a little bit more on. So really just those things. And then it's been great.
10: I went back and read your initial bio when you came to Tennessee. You said that your biggest sports influence was LeBron James, because of how he has elevated the entire sport. So now that you've been a college football player for nearly 3 years, is LeBron James, does he still occupy that place in your mind?
11: Yes.
10: Even after he went to Philadelphia?
11: Yes.
10: What is it about him? And I know your parents played college basketball. Yeah. Both of them did. But what is it about him that you feel like has defined him in a way that he's elevated the whole sport?
11: I would say his consistency and really just him as a person. How like he's bigger than just a basketball player. You know, he impacts everybody around him. So no matter like, I mean, you've seen every team he's been on, like he's changing the way they play, their attitudes, like their teams all look different when he's on their team. So fly watching that and seeing how much influence he has on just people in the world and people in the NBA, it was amazing.
10: Feels like Mike Matthews is not afraid to be self-critical. Am I right?
6: Yes, sir.
10: You said at the end of your freshman year, my route running wasn't good enough. Period. Wasn't good enough. That's why I didn't play more. I caught 7 passes for 90 yards, but I've got to improve my route running. You're 5-star. You're big deal coming in, and you're saying this about yourself. What was it about the route running that you felt like you had to get straight to take the next step?
11: I feel like just clean up, proper technique. You know, the quarterback, every time they drop back and they're looking at the receiver, they're looking for exactly how you're running the route, and you pretty much had to think like them. So I know sometimes that I would do some things that would kind of throw off the quarterback, and, you know, it's not a lot of time back there. So if they're not really feeling like what I'm doing, they feel like unsure about it, they're just going to look away. So fly just knowing that and be able to grow off of it, been able to evolve my game all around and just make the quarterback situation easier.
10: Is that why you felt like you grew as much as you did last year, because you improved that route running?
11: Yes, sir.
10: What have you worked on going into year 3 that you figure will give you the ability to elevate even more?
11: I would say just, well, for one, working on my body, my speed. You know, DL trains us a lot and I change direction, so I try to emphasize that a lot, just helping me get in and out of breaks. And really just trying to, you know, Pope always tells us he's not trying to help us beat college corners. He's trying to help us beat NFL corners. So just having that mindset and fighting to stay, like, perfect in all my technique, my route running, my cutting, my catching, just everything in general. So, like, really just that.
10: You mentioned Kelsey Pope, the wide receivers coach. What does he mean to Mike Matthews and to the Tennessee receivers?
11: He's really everything. You know, he puts his heart and soul into everything we do. You know, he's working overtime. He's always here early, always makes us do all this extra stuff. But, I mean, it's worth it, though, and it's been paying off. So, you know, now that me and Brother was able to see that starting from freshman to now, then we were able to help the young guys out and let them know, like, what everything needs to be looking like.
10: I was looking back, and you and Braylon coming back with the numbers that you put up last year, you're the most productive pair of receivers that Tennessee has had returning in like 15 years. Everybody's got their eye on Mike Matthews and Braylon Staley this year. As somebody who was highly recruited, as somebody who's been watched, does that attention just roll off your back?
11: Yeah, it kind of does. I mean, like you said earlier, I don't really like using the 5-star terms, but I mean, I did have a big target on my back just with just playing football and stuff, but I never really let it like get to me. I never really thought myself, oh, I'm this, I'm that. I just know I'm Mike Matthews. So I try to just, you know, just hone on what I do best.
10: Braylon Staley obviously bragged about you a great deal. I'll give you a chance to brag on Braylon Staley. What does he do that impresses Mike Matthews the most?
11: I would say definitely his route running. You know, I always try to work on mine, but I also gain a lot of knowledge just seeing him run routes. And, you know, he's in the slot, so he has a lot of different, like, unique looks. So his ability just to release off the ball and be able to adjust to things and head movement and shoulder movement, be able to sell vertical and be able to really stress the entire field is just – it's just easy to watch, you know. I'm always on the outside, so I see all his plays make. I'm like, okay, yeah. So, you know.
10: What's it going to be like playing at Bobby Dodd Stadium?
11: I think it's going to be great, but I still think to this day, I don't think nothing's better than Neyland, though. So, I have
10: So, even going back to your hometown, it's like,
11: Yeah, I Neyland really, like, stuck with me. So, it's going to be crazy. Of course, I'm in my hometown and stuff, but – I mean, I already know how Neyland is, and nothing's louder than Neyland.
10: Is Neyland Stadium the biggest reason you picked Tennessee?
11: I would say it played a big part into it, yeah.
10: How would you describe Neyland Stadium to somebody who's never been there?
11: unreal, you know, like it's really like mind changing because I've been around like a lot of like different schools visiting games, but the Tennessee Stadium kneeling is just ridiculous, you know? And I even like, I know I've heard from a lot of like just random people that saying like, oh my God, like I've heard so much about this stadium and it looks crazy in there. And like, they're like, they want to like be involved in some type of way. So it's bringing attention all around. So.
10: All right. So let's wrap up with Mike Matthews. What do you love about ordering from Uber Eats?
11: I love how efficient it is. You
10: efficient?
11: Know. Yes.
10: Okay.
11: You know, it has an option whether you want to say if like you just got home, you order something, you got a standard time where it could get delivered. So you could, you know, shower, do what you got to do, or you can have the express time and it comes quick. So really just that option. And then, you know, the drivers are always compatible. You know, they're always helpful, always communicating whenever there's an issue or if there's an issue. But I can always kind of Uber Eats stuff.
10: Mike Matthews, thanks for being on the Mike Matthews Show.
11: Sir, thank you.
10: With Mike Keith, delivered by Uber Eats. Maybe you got that out there. We'll see. This guy is big time. Enjoy talking to you.
11: Appreciate
10: thanks
11: you.
10: So much. More of the show coming up. We'll switch you back to the Mike Keith Show right after this.
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0: Look who it is, everyone. It's the 2025 SEC Freshman of the Year.
1: Yes, sir.
0: Braylon Staley right here, brought to you by our friends at Pilot, the official travel partner of the Vols. I like to go to Pilot and get me one of those big old cups.
1: Okay.
0: And get me a big Coke Zero sugar right there with that good ice.
1: Good choice.
0: Love that at Pilot. Love a lot of things at Pilot. Love that you're here and loved your year a year ago.
1: Yes, sir.
0: Do you feel like there is a target on you now after the numbers you put up and what you did?
1: Honestly, I do think so, especially having Mike Matthews in the room with me as well. He put up some great numbers last
0: too.
1: Year. So it's going to be a target above 5 back. So, you know, we're looking forward for a great year this year.
0: But that's a good thing that you've got, Mike, because they can't just say, well, we'll take away Braylon and then Tennessee doesn't have any.
1: Yeah.
0: What is Mike Matthews?

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1: Said before, but you know, that mud, he's a dog, so.
2: He is a dog. Never. Okay, so let me tell you how I would describe you. Sudden.
1: Okay.
2: I think you're sudden. I think every movement you have is done at full speed. I love your full speed coming out of a cut.
1: Yes, sir.
2: Where did you learn how to do that? And is that something you're continually perfecting?
1: When I got here, that's when I learned. I feel like in high school, I was just, you know what I'm saying? I'm
2: lazy.
1: Lazy.
2: Round it off.
1: I like that word.
2: Kelsey
1: yeah.
2: Pope.
1: Yes.
2: Coach Kelsey Pope said no more of that.
1: No more of that. So I got in, you know, he did a great job of, you know, teaching me, you know, the stuff that I learned here. Obviously, I had a couple of receivers in front of me when I got here, and I learned from them guys as well. But just continuing to be able to learn that stuff here, you know, like during the offseason, we came in with Pope, like just on some off days, doing some top of the route, top of hooks, you know, stuff like that, just to be able to get better at those things.
2: Who is the receiver you like to pattern yourself after in terms of watching tape and how they do it?
1: Oh, that's a hard one. But I'm about to say like a Justin Jefferson, Jamar Chase type vibe. So, you know, one of them ones that, you know, able to run route, catch the ball, and get on field. So,
2: you are versatile. That's another way I would describe you. Play the slot. You can play outside. Mm-hmm. I mean, essentially, you can line up anywhere. A lot of guys can't do that.
1: Yeah.
2: You know, a lot of guys can only line up on the left, outside. That's all they can do. Where did you learn that kind of versatility? And is that something you're still trying to master?
1: Okay, so I did that in high school a little bit. So being able to come to college and, you know, my first year, I kind of played slot. Freshman year, kind of played slot throughout the whole year. Last year, I was able to, you know, proceed to the outside just a little bit. But I think just next year, I'll take a big step of, you know, playing more outside a little bit. But, you know, just still standing in the slot. But I think I learned that through high school, just being able to, you know, when my coach need me outside, I can go outside. When he need me inside, I can go.
2: But, you know, I love you so much in the slot because you're not that little slot.
1: Yeah.
2: You know, you're not 5'7", 155 pounds. You're a big guy.
1: Yes, sir.
2: And big guys who can play the slot, who can cut like that guy. You know, they're fast guys and they're quick guys. Some guys are not both. You're both. It's a huge advantage, isn't it?
1: Yes, sir. It is.
2: Why are you comfortable playing inside so much?
1: I think my ability to be able to find like grass. Like, just to be able to run in the middle of the field and find your open window in the middle of the field, I think I've mastered that. I think I got a little bit more to work on just to be in the middle of the field, but I think I've, you know, just mastered that a little bit.
2: You changed some routes and some concepts from 24 to 25 as Tennessee receivers. Yep. How complicated was that for you?
1: It wasn't complicated at all.
2: Really?
1: It wasn't. Just, you know, as a receiver, you run many routes coming into college. High school, you got a couple routes. You know, you're not really putting too much in. But as a receiver, when you're training, you want to train every route in the route tree. So coming in, freshman year, you know, we barely had a couple routes. Then we changed the offense up a little bit. And, you know, the routes that you put in, it was very easy to learn. Just being able to, you know, condense splits, being able to run routes from there, very easy.
2: How did you train in this offseason?
1: Man, very hard. You know, training like it was my last time. You know, I trained with a couple guys. You know, man.
2: About Coach Owings here and not just Derek Owings. You're saying like it was tough.
1: The whole staff.
2: Tell me about that experience with the new strength and conditioning staff.
1: Okay, I'm gonna go from the first day. First day he came in. You know, great energy. Man, I thought that was one of them days I was go, man. But, you know, I kept my composure. You know, I fought through the workouts. And then as time went on, I feel like it got a little easier to me. Don't tell them that. But
2: There were some stories that first day in January that some guys didn't think they were going to make.
1: Yeah, I was one of them guys.
2: You were.
1: I thought I wasn't going to make it, but I made it.
2: And you're in shape.
1: I made it. I'm in shape.
2: And yet you were in shape, and yet you were still having a hard time.
1: I was having a hard time.
2: Where have you physically improved the most under Derek Owings and the staff?
1: I think I just got stronger, honestly. I think I got a lot stronger. Just seeing my numbers go up in the weight room, you know, it's impressive to me. You know, just to be able to come in and work, you know, head down, just, you know, just lift. So I think I got really strong over this offseason.
2: Tell me about the speed training and where that might have helped you.

0: You?
1: Speed training helped a lot. I gained a lot of weight this off season.
0: You gained a lot of weight?
1: I gained a lot of weight.
0: You went from?
1: Like I played at like 185 last year.
0: Okay.
1: And like 195 right now.
0: Wow.
1: So.
0: You feel good at 95?
1: I feel great.
0: And you feel faster?
1: Feel faster. Being able to run 22 at 195 is, you know.
0: 22 miles an hour.
1: Yes, sir.
0: Nice.
1: Yes, sir. So.
0: Is it more about your stride? Is it how they've got you running? Is it flexibility? Is it all of the above? What's improved you?
1: I think for me, just being able to be explosive, like through the ground. I think last year I was kind of light on my feet, not wanting to, you know, I felt like just being light probably helped me be more faster. But I think if you're explosive, you're going to be able to get through. So I think just being more explosive.
0: Who's gotten the fastest?
1: Mike.
0: Mike.
1: Mike is, he's running. Him and Kay and Lee, they running.
0: Okay. Kay and Lee, the defensive back.
1: Yes, sir. They running.
0: Okay.
1: They running.
0: Is it very competitive?
1: It is. We compete a lot, especially when we're going to wicket drills. Probably 5 yards apart.
0: Okay.
1: Just running through them just to build up.
0: Oh, wickets.
1: Yeah.
0: Oh, okay. Wickets.
1: But yeah, we just, you know, build up until we go into our actual build up just to do our top speed and stuff like that. But we get competitive though.
0: Neat.
1: That's what I like about this team.
0: Well, as you go into this season, understanding that you are a known commodity, mm-hmm. and that everybody is excited to see you, and they know who 14 is. Yes, they know who 4 Mike Matthews is. There are going to be other guys who step forward too, yeah. because that's a heck of a group.
1: Yes,
0: what's it like to go in being a known guy now instead of being the guy everybody has a question about? How different is it?
1: It ain't too much different. I feel like, you know, some people still don't know. So you feel me? I gotta keep my head on straight. You know, don't change anything but my work ethic. So I gotta be better on the field. You know, just being able to compete more, compete better with the defense now. You know what I'm saying?
0: Well, you know what I say? They better find out.
1: They better. I'm telling you.
0: It better happen. This is him. This is Braylon Staley.
1: They better find out.
0: For year 3, as he gets ready for Tennessee's 2026 football season. We're glad he was here. 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
1: Yes, sir.
0: And all kinds of stuff. Go see our friends at Pilot.
1: Yes, sir.
0: We're back with more of the program right after this.
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0: Welcome back to the Mike Keith Show, delivered by Uber Eats. Talbot's Nick Moore is fighting for time in the offensive line. Talbot, in case you don't know, is in East Tennessee, along Route 11E between Morristown and Jefferson City. Parts of Talbot are actually in Hamblin County. Other parts are in Jefferson County. Moore played at Jeff County High School for former Vol Spencer Riley. Moore choosing Tennessee might have seemed automatic, but before he could make a school choice, Nick Moore had to make a position choice. I remember your recruitment, and everybody's thinking, oh, Jeff County guy, definitely going to go to Tennessee. But then we kept hearing you were considering West Virginia and Vanderbilt because they were thinking about playing you in the defensive line.
11: Right.
0: How did Tennessee finally put you over the top to say, hey, come play O-line for the Vols?
11: Okay, so during my recruiting process, it was kind of hard for me to determine whether I really wanted to play offense or defense, since I was kind of getting recruited for a mix of both. So what it really came down to for me was where I felt the most comfortable with the people, support staff, and just like the city. And being from around the area, I knew Knoxville pretty well. I liked West Virginia. I liked Vanderbilt. But I think that the place that felt most like home to me was Knoxville, just the way that the recruits were, like the people that they were recruiting, and then like the coaches and how they set everything up and made sure that I would like fit into the system. I think that it just felt like home.
0: But you were making a big football choice because you were choosing O-line or D-line. And
11: yeah,
0: if you enjoyed both, I bet that wasn't really easy, was it?
11: It was not easy. It was kind of an adjustment to be a pure O-lineman because like during my initial recruiting process, I thought I was going to be a D-lineman. And then I kind of got some offers from schools like Wake Forest, which really actually opened my eyes to offensive line in general. So whenever my eyes were open to that, I was like, dang, I don't know if I want to go offense or defense, or like how I want to do this. So that's whenever I got to the point of, I'm just going to go where I like it the best, and I'll adjust to be able to play whatever they need me to play.
0: That's a great story. And playing for Spencer Riley at Jeff County.
11: Yeah.
0: Spencer Riley, a hero in the late 1990s for the Vols, East Tennessee guy, maybe not the most talented offensive lineman, but a guy who was gritty and tough and smart, and Philip Fulmer certainly loved to have him on the team.
11: Right.
0: What was it like playing for Spencer Riley?
11: Every time I hear the name Spencer Riley, the first thing that comes to my mind is toughness is a choice. Coach Riley was not playing around. When it came to that, like when you had a choice in football, he said you could either lie down and quit or you could just be tough. And that was never an option to actually quit. So, I mean, that was never a thing. He really instilled that value of toughness in me and making sure that I actually went after somebody every single play that I was on the field. Like, if I drove somebody 10 yards down the field and didn't dump them, it was like that play wasn't anything. It didn't mean anything at all. So every single play, I had to turn on that switch that Coach Riley instilled in me. So I'm very grateful to play for him.
0: All right. Last offseason, when Tennessee hired the new defensive staff,
11: right,
0: they hired Penn State's Leo coach, Andrew Jackson, also known as AJ Jackson.
11: Right.
0: And the first person on social media that gave him a huge shout out, the big thumbs up, was Nick Moore.
11: Right.
0: Why?
11: Coach Jackson was my guy. When he was at West Virginia under the Neil Brown administration, he was the D defensive line coach who recruited me, and I kind of had like a tight bond with him. I really liked Coach Jackson. And even though I didn't commit to him, I still liked him as a person, still liked him as a coach. My family really loved Coach Jackson. And whenever he got here, I was just excited to be able to have him around.
0: Why does he fit so well in that defensive staff?
11: I think that he fits really well in the defensive staff because he offers like unique teacher's perspective where he's like, he's hard on you to an extent, but at the same time, he's helping you learn. Because where some people don't learn as well whenever they're under a lot of pressure, he can kind of help you walk through the steps of how to become a better player and actually learn the process instead of, you know, just being coached very aggressively where some people don't respond.
0: Is Nick Moore's nickname really Pooh Bear?
11: Yes, it is.
0: And you accept that, maybe even embrace that?
11: I do. I got it last year. I don't really exactly remember why or how it came about, but it's came along with Pooh Bear. I was like, you know, I don't hate it. There's a lot worse things to be called.
0: That's
11: the world,
0: right. So you've just had that since you got to Tennessee.
11: Yeah.
0: And it was an O-line nickname?
11: It was.
0: Okay.
11: Yeah, the O-line gave it to me. And one day I was telling my dad about it. He's like, are you serious? He's like, are you joking? And I was like, no, I'm pretty serious. And he's like, I'm asking you that because my nickname was Pooh Bear back when. I was like, what?
0: Are you serious? Your dad's and nickname. You had no idea?
11: No idea at all. I was like, what a weird coincidence. I had no idea.
0: How much does it help you entering the 2026 season that you did get in three games in 2025?
11: I think it helps a lot, especially to calm the nerves because, you know, on the practice field, there's no fans, there's no anything, no real like environment that could be nerve wracking. But when you actually get in the game and do it and you just realize that the game is completely the same. Nothing has changed about the game. It's just a matter of if you're going to go out there and execute or not. So I think that being in those three games really helped me realize that there's nothing to be like nervous about when you get on the field. You have been coached to do your job. You know the technique. Just go do it.
0: Where has Nick Moore improved the most at center going into your sophomore year?
11: I think that the biggest point of emphasis for me in this offseason was snapping the football because my snaps last year were kind of like here, there, kind of everywhere. And this offseason, I've really put a big point on snapping the ball a lot better so I can get the ball to the quarterback and we can make our decisions faster.
0: Is it a mechanics thing?
11: Yes. It's kind of a mechanics thing. Last year, it was my first year ever playing center, ever snapping a football. So I didn't really know how to do it. Like my wrist was flipping everywhere. The ball was going everywhere. And it was kind of frustrating for me because I didn't understand how to do it very well. Like after watching Sam and Sat and some of the other centers like on YouTube and TikTok and stuff like that, watching them go through their mechanics, like I got to learn to like lock my wrist and do a whole bunch of other things, like just a whole bunch of small things that actually make a big difference in the snap.
0: Wait a minute. You watched YouTube videos and you watched TikTok videos.
11: Yes.
0: For different ways to properly snap.
11: Yes. Because everybody's got like a different technique thing. Everybody's got different things. You can do like the dead ball, or you can just do like the regular snap, or like some people lock their wrist off the jump as soon as they grab the ball. Some people have it really flat. So I didn't really know what would fit me uniquely. So I kind of had to look around and shop around and see what everybody else did to see if that could actually fit my play style.
0: As we wrap up with Nick Moore, he and some teammates did something really cool on behalf of Best Buy Metals. They went out. You were part of a school supply drive.
11: Yeah. Shout out to Best Buy Metals. Thank you for having me. I had a great time at the school supply drive, just getting an opportunity to be a part of the community and actually show my face and help other people who, you know, needed some school supplies and some things in there and actually, you know, give my heart out to the people of Knoxville.
0: Nick Moore, thanks so much for your time. Back with more on the Mike Keith Show right after this. Javon Gordon and Cooper Ranvier are Vol newcomers via the transfer portal. Both are expected to help Tennessee put points on the board in 2026. We introduce them to you next when the Mike Keith Show returns after this.
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0: Toccoa, Georgia native Javen Gordon chose Tennessee after a successful freshman campaign at Tulane. Like Deshaun Bishop, he's built low to the ground and can take it the distance every time he touches the football. But unlike Bishop, he's never seen a game at Neyland Stadium. Of course, that is about to change. The man they call Flash Gordon, number 6, Javen Gordon. Do you like it?
1: Yeah, it's pretty cool. It's different.
0: It's different. Running back for the Vols who can go. Deshaun Bishop start that? Who started that? Have you always been Flash Gordon?
1: It started with Coach Inge.
0: Okay.
1: Yeah, and then it translated.
0: As a lot of things, and he's a linebacker coach. He's not even your position coach.
1: Right.
0: But a lot of things around here start with Coach Inge, don't they?
1: I believe so. Yes, sir.
0: You have continued from what you did in the spring into camp, now toward the regular season, and have been able to seemingly get more comfortable all the time. Am I calling that right in what I'm watching in practice and scrimmages and so on and so forth?
1: I believe so, yes, sir. I feel like just me getting more comfortable just comes with me understanding the playbook more, understanding the blocking schemes, what my job is and what my responsibility is on this and that play. And just being more comfortable and trusting my teammates and my offensive line and the quarterback beside me.
0: How different is what Tennessee asks to do, ask a running back to do, compared to what Tulane asks a running back to do?
1: I feel like here is kind of different because you're in the SEC compared to being in the AAC. So you're going to have to go block bigger guys. You're going to have to see different combinations of blitzes come and just – you got to have clean eyes always. Just the biggest thing, picking up blitzes and understanding the blocking scheme of the OL.
0: Yeah, and being able to take on some of those monster linebackers and defensive ends and even safeties in certain cases. The physicality part is no problem for you. There's a smile. You enjoy the physicality part?
1: Yeah, I feel like the physicality part, especially like with my like size, I feel like physicality is something that I do not lack. And then I've also got like good strength below to also be able to drive. And my strength is always there, especially on linebacker blitzes. It's just a matter of believing in myself and knowing I can do it.
0: You have good lower body strength. There's no question. If people see you, they immediately know that. How did you improve your lower body strength under Derek Owings in this offseason?
1: I feel like just buying into what he had us doing in the weight room, being able to go out there and push and give him my all, even if I didn't think I could do it, just being able to try and just keep pushing and just keep increasing each and every week.
0: But it's not like you were a small guy to start with. So how do they work with you in terms of your weight and adding muscle and what they're asking you to do, knowing that there's an individual plan for each Tennessee player in this system?
1: Individually, just the strength staff partnering with the nutrition staff and just each and every meal, just knowing the portions you're putting in your food, like the portions of your food and each and every player. Like if you want to lean out, you got to have this and that. And just knowing your body type and your position type really goes into play.
0: What is the food you had to give up that broke your heart the most?
1: Probably fast food.
0: Oh!
1: Probably fast food.
0: You love to go through a drive-thru and get a combo of some sort, huh?
1: Yes, sir.
0: I get it. I mean, don't we all?
1: Yeah.
0: But you do have an occasional cheat day. You don't?
1: Not as much. Not as much.
0: You don't?
1: No, sir. Not as much.
0: All right. When you come running through that tee for the first time, what's Javen Gordon going to be thinking about?
1: Probably the whole atmosphere, the chaotic fans, Neyland Stadium in general, and just being able to go out and ball with my boys, just going to be an amazing first experience.
0: Will you know where all of the people you love from Toccoa, Georgia are when you run onto Shields-Watkins Field?
1: Probably not.
0: No.
1: Probably not.
0: So you won't be looking for them?
1: No, probably not. I'm just going to be trying to take in the moment, one-in-a-lifetime opportunity to play for the Vols, run out into Neyland Stadium through the tee. Just amazing.
0: Have you ever seen it in person?
1: No, sir, I have not.
0: Wow. So the first time you see the tee open, you will be running through it.
1: Yes, sir.
0: That's incredible. Well, we look forward to seeing you do it. But I got to end with a question. You ready? What is Javen Gordon's favorite order from Firehouse Subs?
1: I got to go with a large turkey bacon ranch. No tomatoes. We don't do tomatoes.
0: We don't do tomatoes.
1: You got to throw an extra pickle on the side. And that's it.
0: You love the Firehouse Subs.
1: Yes, sir.
0: Nicely done.
1: Yes, sir.
0: Javen Gordon, thanks for taking the time. I'm looking forward to seeing you run through the tee for the first time.
1: Yes, sir. I can't wait.
0: Wow. First time he's ever seen it. He will do it on Saturday against Furman. We've got more of the Mike Keith Show delivered by Uber Eats right after this.
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0: We come to the portion of the Mike Keith Show where it's Andy Asks. This is Andy, the Vol Network's Andy Brock. Each week on the program, Andy will ask your questions. Yeah. I mean, it's pretty great. It's sponsored by our great friends at First Horizon Bank, the official bank of the Vols. And welcome, by the way.
10: Thanks for having me.
11: Yep, glad to
10: have you. Good to be here.
11: So Andy's going to ask in a moment. The questions will come from the Vol Network text line, which is 865-657-1278. We will use it for multiple programs. So if you have a question about anything related to Tennessee sports, men's or women's, and doesn't matter the sport, just text it in to us, and it'll probably end up on one of our shows somewhere along the line. But at this point, we're going to do it on the Mike Keith Show, and Andy Brock is here to ask on behalf of First Horizon. And these questions actually come from UT alumni groups around the country. We solicited our friends in different parts of the country who are in UT alumni groups just to get us started. They gave us some questions, and so Andy now asks.
10: Okay, here we go. We've got some good ones. It's a great start from our alumni group. Let's jump right in. From Williamson County.
11: Williamson County.
10: That's right. UT Alumni Association. They say, in your opinion, what game of the first half of the season is the most pivotal to the success of the overall year? We've got some big ones early. Which one to you?
11: Georgia Tech.
10: Okay.
11: Georgia Tech is the pivotal one because that's a very quality opponent on the road. You get a road game out of the way early. You get an opportunity before you have to go to Arkansas to get a road game in, which I think is good having a young quarterback. But it's also a game that if you win it, you set yourself up to keep moving forward, and you're probably in the best place you could be record-wise when you play Texas. If not, you put more pressure on yourself the rest of the way, understanding that if you want to get in the playoffs or the playoff, the important thing to do is to have two losses, to have a maximum of two losses. Three, you might get in, but two, you have a much better chance. If you've sustained a loss in week two at Georgia Tech, that makes it hard. For Tennessee, to me, Georgia Tech is that game that they're asking about.
10: A little different, too. Tennessee has done those neutral site games. So this true road game.
11: True road game at Bobby Dodd Stadium. Absolutely.
10: Okay, so after that, second part of that question from Williamson County.
11: How about Williamson County?
10: How about that? Two parts. After that first stretch of games, say past September, what SEC game is the most pivotal? Because there's so many good, big SEC games this year.
11: So you get past the first half of the season. I mean, to start the second half is obviously Alabama. And so I think that's the one to me because you're home, you're going to play what is a quality opponent. And whatever you've done the first half, you've sort of put yourself in this position to say, okay, we need to run the table, or what do we need to do? Are we in the race to win the SEC? It's Alabama to start with. And then, I mean, you've got Kentucky coming up a couple weeks after that, after your bye, which is obviously a big game. And, oh, by the way, in between, you go to South Carolina, which might be the most improved team in the conference this year.
10: Mm.
11: So,
10: okay, let's go to Memphis. Memphis UT Alumni Association.
11: Yes, love them.
10: Big storyline this year, new defensive coordinator Jim Knowles.
11: Yes.
10: Going to get to see him soon. What can we expect out of our defense this year? Can we get back to being one of the top defensive teams in the SEC?
11: Yes. I think to the second part of that, yes. What you should expect is the unexpected. Because I think he will change looks quite often. Now, he might find something that he absolutely loves and that he's just going to stick with forever, that he says, this team does this best. But I think he will give a lot of looks, particularly early in the season. I would not expect to see any of those looks against Furman on Saturday afternoon at Neyland Stadium. I think Tennessee will be very much base towards certain situations. I mean, I think that you'll see five defensive backs when it's an obvious time for a nickel. But I don't think you will see some of the exotics that he potentially will run with some of the different personnel groupings. He will want to be continuing to look for guys playing responsibility football, playing fundamentally sound. He will not challenge with a lot of schemes. He will not challenge Furman, and I don't think he'll challenge his own guys with a lot of schemes.
10: You think about the defense from 2 years ago, very heavy in terms of depth, and that was what made that group successful.
11: Talent.
10: Do you feel like depth is more improved from last year in the personnel we have? I know there's injuries like there were last year, but do you feel like depth has come along well?
11: It's not like 2 years ago. I think you're going to see more people capable of playing because I think they're going to be asked to do specific things that get them on the field in specific situations. Do they have the straight up depth at all of the positions in terms of the depth chart? No. I mean, obviously safety has been weakened. Linebacker has taken, at least for week one, a hit. And the defensive line is not quite as deep as what it has been. Do I think they have enough depth? Yes. I think that can be just fine. But that group 2 years ago was very, very deep, unusually deep.
10: Yeah, for sure. Nashville now.
11: Nashville.
10: Moving to Nashville. Yeah. Nashville UT Alumni Association. They're asking, hey, it's about to be the start of the actual season, but you never stop recruiting. And obviously Nashville, an extremely important place. And the recruiting cycle for Tennessee every year, how important is it, again, for the Vols to lock down Nashville, the surrounding mid-state high school recruiting, stay atop the SEC, have seen a lot of recruits already playing in the high school level as we lead up to our season here at Tennessee?
11: Vital. Because if you look at the population base of our state, it's largely concentrated in the mid-state. So the people are there. The schools are there. If you look at the at the top 32 schools in the TSSAA in terms of size, the majority of them are in Middle Tennessee. And that's where your best players, in terms of just mathematical percentages, are going to come from. There are certainly a lot of really good players in East Tennessee and West Tennessee, in particular in Memphis. You're going to have a bunch of players. You got good players in Chattanooga. You got good players in the Knoxville area, Jackson, all over. But in terms of the concentration, if you look at year after year, the top 25 prospects in the state, because of what the population is there now, you're going to have the majority of the top 25 prospects in the state come from the mid-state. Tennessee is doing a great job there. They have a really good plan there, and they've got to stay with it.
10: Let me sneak one more in here from Williamson County. Big storyline, obviously, is Faison Brandon.
11: Yes.
10: True freshman starter.
11: Yes.
10: First since 2004.
11: Brent Schaefer. Yes.
10: Right.
11: I was at that game.
10: I was too.
11: Yeah.
10: That's one of the first I remember.
11: No kidding.
10: Yeah. Start of Eric Ainge's his freshman season as well.
11: He came in right after.
10: Yeah.
11: That's right.
10: Yeah. So obviously a lot of expectations being a true freshman. You've never been in a collegiate game before.
11: Yes.
10: What can we expect from Faison Brandon early? I know Furman will probably see a mix of a lot of different things. Georgia Tech's obviously the one that you're going to really circle first, but what can we expect realistically?
11: He has great size. He has tremendous athleticism. But he is truly a quarterback in terms of the way he plays the position. He has a good fundamental knowledge of what you're supposed to do with the footwork, the handoffs, things like that. He can take a snap under center. He can play from the gun, whatever he needs to do. His throwing motion is very compact. He can throw on the move. He's a very accurate passer, understands concepts. I think that's what's really exciting about him is him having grown up as a quarterback and the incredible coaching and training that he has clearly had make him just different. Now, this is going to get a lot faster.
10: Yeah.
11: And some of it is going to be like the first time your mom or dad took you out driving on the interstate. Remember, they had you drive. You're learning to drive, and you're driving in the neighborhood, and it's okay. You come to a stop, and a car goes past you the first time, and you're scared, but it happens. It's okay. And then the first time you go out on the interstate, learning to drive, remember how freaked out you got?
10: Yep, wasn't great.
11: It wasn't great. Yeah, and I remember I wanted to pull off to the side. Well, fortunately, Faison Brandon's a little more brave than we were at that point. But the point is, think of it that way. When you watch him play in September, just understand he's driving on the interstate for the first time. Even though he played 7A competition in North Carolina, even though he's been here for 8 months, and even though he's been going against Jim Knowles' defense, he hasn't seen anything like what it's going to be at Neyland Stadium or at Bobby Dodd Stadium, because of just the atmosphere and the adrenaline and everything that goes with it. So there are going to be some moments. Mm-hmm. But I think him as a human being and as a quarterback is so prepared for this. I think he's got it.
10: One more. Deshaun Bishop. That's the other name.
11: I'm aware of him.
10: You're aware of him.
11: Yes.
10: He's been on the show a couple times.
11: He's been, yes.
10: He needs 860 yards to be the top 10 in Tennessee career rushing history.
11: That will be a surprise if he doesn't get there. Yeah.
10: We talked about that in January as something that he's aware of as well.
11: Yes.
10: Takes very seriously. Do you think he's underappreciated by Tennessee fans? This is from Williamson County again. Do you see that changing throughout the season?
11: I don't think he's underappreciated by Tennessee fans. I think Tennessee fans understand what he is and his journey. I think he's underappreciated by people outside of Tennessee fans.
10: Correct.
11: He had less than 200 carries last year, which is hard to believe. He averaged 5.9 a carry. But he only had, 190-something carries.
10: Wow.
11: So it's not like he was this spectacular talent who gets into the whole statistical thing. You know, it wasn't like he put up 1,900 yards because he got 35 carries a game. So I think the rest of the country is going to continue to learn about Deshaun Bishop. And I think that's going to be really, really exciting to see him get the regional and the national hype that he deserves. Tennessee fans know and understand, and they're really excited about what he's going to bring.
10: Yeah, had some memorable runs last year.
11: He did.
10: Helped win that game in Starkville.
11: Oh, yeah. Fantastic down the stretch.
10: Yeah.
11: Andy asks,
10: hey,
11: presented by First Horizon. I like this set.
10: Some good questions to start. We need more.
11: Yes. For Andy Brock, I'm Mike Keith. Thanks so much for joining us for this edition of the Mike Keith Show delivered by Uber Eats, and we'll see you next time.
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